0: higher seeded teams in the first two rounds of the postseason to pick their opponents beginning next year. I'm Lee Silasera. This is Fox News.
1: 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Now your local forecast from the Hanson Paving Weather Center.
2: Partly cloudy tonight with lows around 44. Northeast winds around 5 miles per hour. Mainly clear skies tomorrow. High temperatures reach up to 72. Lows around 59 tomorrow night. Mainly sunny and dry Saturday and Sunday. Mid-80s Saturday, low 80s by Sunday. I'm meteorologist Paul Trombley on KNSI. Right now, it's 55 degrees.

0: normal is broke and common sense is weird, so we're here to help you transform your life from the Ramsey Network in the Fairwinds Credit Union studio. This is The Ramsey Show. I'm Jade Warshaw. Next to me, Dr. John Deloney, taking calls about your life and your money for the next couple hours or so. Jump in. The number's 888-825-5225. Justin is in Sacramento, California. What's going on, Justin?
1: Hey, Jade. Thanks for taking my call.
0: Yeah, no problem.
1: I guess the root of my problem here is, when do me and my wife stop trying to squeeze every last bit of money out of our budget and just consider moving out of California?
0: Oh, today.
2: You're the first person to think about that, Justin. So well done, man.
0: So what's it look like? I mean, what's it look like out there? What are you making? Tell us more.
1: So specifically, we live in Roseville, California, which is, you know, a little bit higher than the rest of Sacramento. But I mean, me and my wife together, we may have a combined income of $180,000, and we have one kid, one infant, and then we have another one on the way. And then now we're sucking up the cost of childcare out here.
0: Sure.
1: And everything just seems to, every time I squeeze a little bit more, like the prices go up and it just takes up every last bit of my budget.
0: Yeah, that's frustrating. I mean, that's got to feel some type of way to know that you're working so hard and it's like every time you get a little bit of breathing room, something comes and snatches it away. That's not a good feeling.
2: And it's all
0: it?
2: For good stuff, right? You be, like, having kids is awesome, right? It's not even like the car keeps breaking down. Like all of your prayers keep getting answered, right? And it's harder and harder to breathe in your own home. I love couples asking this question. Not how do we, and obviously, like, we teach people how to get out of debt, and there's that moment. But I like the idea of y'all getting together, getting away, and saying, okay, we have one child, we have another one on the way, we have a brand new marriage. We get to decide what this thing feels like. What does peace mean for us inside this home? And if reverse engineer it that way. Because if you just start with, we need to move, then you're basically playing whack-a-mole with symptoms, and you might move and get somewhere else, but then you're not by family, or the weather's terrible, or whatever. So y'all sitting down and saying, hey, we get to decide, by and large, right? What do we want this thing to feel like? And then could you get that same sentiment, that same feeling in Nashville, in Omaha, right? In Florida, wherever you would consider moving. Does that make sense?
1: Yeah. So, I mean, I listen to you all the time, John. I've read all the books, right? Like, baby steps 4, 5, and 6, right? So our 5-year plan, right, is to go to Treasure Valley, Idaho.
2: Go now.
1: Boise area.
2: Go now. Seriously.
0: What's stopping you? That's the real question. What's stopping you from making that transition today? And by today, I mean in the present versus
1: it's five years from now. I mean, I have a few interviews lined up trying to get remote positions and stuff like that. And then the goal is that we would move there, buy a cheaper home, and then she would stay home with the kids. But, you know, it's just trying to line up that remote job that pays to support the lifestyle that we have, but also the other costs of moving and all
2: sure.
1: that.
2: So I think two things are important here. One, I would challenge you to not limit yourself on a single zip code. Because I was about to make a hunting analogy, and I don't want half the people listening to turn that off.
1: I'm a hunter too, so I get it.
2: Okay, so you know you can aim for a bullseye and not hit the bullseye, but get close. Get in the general area, and you still accomplish what you were aiming to do, right? And so if you just say, we want to be in this town, in this state, you can really limit yourself to what is it about that location, that state, that weather, the family, like what is it about that place that is a driver for you and your wife to want to put that at the end of your 5-year plan? And is that somewhere else? Is that other places? The other thing I would challenge you on is, don't limit yourself to just remote work.
0: Yeah, and I'll say that in a different way, because I think John and I have the same thoughts. Maybe if we say it in two different ways, it'll light up your brain a little bit more. I'm hearing two things that are very tight, very closed in. I'm hearing a zip code, to John's point, and I'm hearing a remote job. And those two things, they're going to be very hard to equally prioritize. So you're going to have to pick one and go, if it's the zip code, then it's the zip code. That could mean I don't do the same type of work. Or if you go, no, the zip code, I can expand that. Now that allows me to do. Do you see what I'm saying? It's like a straitjacket in here.
2: So for instance,
1: yeah.
2: my wife and I, when we wanted to consider leaving West Texas, which is got great people, it's awesome, but it's dry, it's hot, there's no rain, et cetera, et cetera. So what we looked at was, where are there lakes and rivers? Where are there trees? Where does it rain a lot? And that opened up a huge swath of the U.S. And then we were both working in universities, and so it was like, okay, where is there college towns? And so you see what I'm saying? Like, it opened up the United States in a way that was pretty awesome. And Nashville was high on our list. I think it was number one, but it wasn't limited to that. And it just gave us a lot more options and feeling. The thing I don't want you to feel is trapped. And right now in California, you feel trapped. And I don't want you to, like, leave one cage and get into another one. But brother, I say go. I say go right now.
1: I mean, I can't go right now. We got one on the way.
2: I know. Right? You know what I mean. You know what I mean.
1: Yeah.
2: But yeah. What's keeping you in Sacramento besides this job? You have family there? You have friends there? You have community there?
1: Yeah, so family here. I have a huge sense of community, bunch of friends, hunting community and all that.
2: Sure.
1: So going there is would be a minor reset, but we have family there too.
2: Okay.
0: Okay.
1: So that's kind of how we landed there. We love the weather. We love the environment. That's where we want our kids to grow up when they go to school.
2: Cool.
1: Is there.
0: But what's the number one driver of there? Is it the family or is it the weather and the way it looks?
2: Or is it the cost of living?
0: Yeah. We need to really see what it is that's making you tick.
1: So I made a whole pros cons list, and this is just what came up on top. We considered Bend, Oregon, Bozeman, Montana, Seattle, Spokane, Portland, right? And then
0: okay.
1: I made the whole pro cons list, and this is just like, we have the support system here. We already go visit here.
0: Okay.
1: Five
0: so
1: times
0: proximity
1: a year.
0: Is
1: we
0: like number
1: well
0: two.
1: Move.
0: Proximity to family is like number two, but the number one thing is like family. Like I want to be by family. And then the other stuff, the weather and like having that, that's kind of like number two on the list. And then my question for you is, where does the job part fall on the list? Because I don't know. You said you make 180 combined. How much of that 180 is yours? And can you make that same money in multiple career fields that maybe you have the ability to shift into?
1: Yeah. So, I mean, I make 120 of that 180.
0: Okay.
1: And I'm not specifically tied to remote work. It's just here in California, next to the Bay Area, IT jobs are a dime a dozen. Everything is here. And it's just a little bit more limited there. So, like, I'm open to anything. IT work. I know Micron is there. I know there's a few other tech companies there that I'm just looking at. Or I would really love to do hospital IT. It's just the job is the location is competitive mm-hmm. because there's not so many of it. Also, the salaries aren't as high. So then I'm also having to consider, you know, maybe shrinking down our cost of living and whatnot, especially mm-hmm. if we want her to stay at home.
2: Well, and I think that's important to figure out, because it may be that your 180 there is equivalent to a total net household income of 110 in a state without the additional tax burdens, without the additional, you know, all the additional stuff, the housing costs and all that. So I think that's just a math problem.
0: Yeah, there's a lot competing here, though. There's being near family. There's having the look, tone, feel of where you live. There's the income, and there's your wife wanting to be a stay-at-home mom. Those are like five really big things that you need to be thinking through and be really clear on, like, what's number one, number two, number three, number four, number five, and also be open to the fact that you may not get all five of them.
2: You probably won't get all five.

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5: When you need to know, your weather is on KNSI. Now your local forecast from the Hanson Paving Weather Center.
6: Partly cloudy tonight with lows around 44. Northeast winds around 5 miles per hour. Mainly clear skies tomorrow. High temperatures reach up to 72. Lows around 59 tomorrow night. Mainly sunny and dry Saturday and Sunday. Mid-80s Saturday, low 80s by Sunday. I'm meteorologist Paul Trombley on KNSI. Right now, it's 55 degrees.
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7: All right, let's head back to the phone lines where we have Bertha, who's in Eugene, Oregon. Hey, what's up, Bertha? Wow, I can't talk today. Bertha, help me out.
8: Hi, good morning.
7: Hi, good morning.
8: I have credit card debt here that my husband left when he died. Am I responsible to pay that?
7: Is your name on it?
8: No.
7: It should just disappear into thin air because he's gone and you can let
9: not,
7: them.
9: Will they not sue his estate? They might.
8: I have had a phone call from a debt collection and I have a letter here from them. Uh-huh. And I just want to know how I can make this go away.
7: Have you let them know that he passed away?
8: Yes.
9: Did you send him a death certificate?
8: I sent that to the credit card company. When he passed, I called them and told them he's gone. I would like to get rid of this account. They said you have to put it in writing and send us a death certificate. And I did that.
7: Yeah.
8: And I didn't hear anything more until I got an email from a debt collection.
9: They may have immediately moved that debt off their books and sold it to a debt collector who is then going to try to hassle a widow.
7: Mm-hmm.
9: Until she can't take it anymore.
8: Just tell me how to get rid of them.
7: Well, if you're number one, I would check and make sure that you're nowhere on it. Check your credit report. Make sure this is something that was just in his name. And then, yeah, you're not on the hook for that. You should be able to send the death certificate and say, this is this. He's not here anymore. This was not something that we were joint owners on. That's it. And making just check and make sure that you were not an authorized user on that account in any way. Basically, make sure there was no connection. If there was no connection in writing, then that debt should go away with him passing.
9: What's the letter you received?
8: So I talked to a lady from there last week, and she was real sweet. And she said, you know, this is from so-and-so credit card company. And I said, yes, I know. And she wondered if I would like to make a donation towards the amount that he owed on there. And I said, no, I don't think so. She said, are there any other family members who would like to make a donation? And I said, no, I'm sure there's not. And so she says, okay, so she took all this information down and she's going to send me a letter with that on paper. So now I got that and they still want the money.
7: Does he have
8: options? I want to dispute the debt because I think it's not Lindsay Mass debt or the amount of the debt is wrong. Or other.
9: But
7: when he passed, did he leave anything? Like, did he leave anything in his name of assets?
8: No. I mean, we had everything is combined. He had, you know, our bank accounts, he had retirement accounts. Nothing was just his except this credit card.
7: And that's the thing that makes me think about that. If it were in both of your names, it would make total sense that you would be on for it. If he had certain assets in his name, it would make sense that maybe they would come after that part of it.
9: So here's the thing. Yeah. You can't. I mean, I think your best response right now is to stop responding.
8: Like, and just ignore them and
9: until you get a lawsuit letter, which I don't think you'll get. I mean, she's asking you if you suddenly they turn into a charity, right?
7: You've sent in as long as you've done your part, you've sent in the death certificate. There's nothing on his estate. There's nothing there. Sure. The one thing that you could do if you wanted to kind of like cover your own butt is on the side, save up a small lump sum. And if they keep pushing this, you could attempt to settle it. I might do that. I probably would do that, but I wouldn't give in really easily to this because there's nothing that he has that you can give for it.
8: Should I send the debt collection a death certificate?
7: Yeah. Yes. That's who's asking for the money. Correct. And you're saying this
8: right.
7: Person.
8: Well, yeah. The credit card company themselves had
7: right?
8: told me first that I need to send that. And I did. So.
9: And then somewhere their computer system or some unsavory person sold that debt to debt collectors for pennies on the dollar. And what they're trying to do is squeeze any amount of money they can get from you, even if they're begging you for donations.
8: Right.
9: And you can send them a death certificate. And you know what they can do? Turn around and sell that debt to somebody else for pennies on that dollar.
8: Oh, I see.
9: And so they can keep chasing you down. But if you're not in a joint liability state, then it's not your debt.
7: Yeah.
9: And so you could choose to just stop responding.
7: I think the clearest thing to do is now that it's passed to a new creditor, send in the information, hey, this person's passed away. There's nothing on his personal estate. If they keep coming after it because you're married and there's some things that you have jointly together, they, you know, like I said, if you want to put aside a lump sum of money there that you could possibly, settle that for, you know, pennies on the dollar, 25 cents on the dollar. I would do that in case it keeps coming back. But give it some time And a lot of times, I mean, with this stuff, you're just dealing with the worst of the worst people.
9: Right. And it does, depending on the state you're
7: depending
9: in.
7: Depending on the state, yes.
9: There may be, like, they expect to get paid, all the debts expect to get paid from the estate, right? But if there's nothing to pay, then there's nothing to pay. If there's not life insurance money, they may want a piece of that life insurance money. I would let them come get it legally, like, come sue you for it then.
7: Yeah.
9: But I'm just going to volunteer partial payments because then they're going to be like, ah, oh, we got
7: about,
9: it. Right?
7: Yeah, what about this and that? Yeah. Good question. Next,
9: sorry,
7: we have,
9: going through that, Bertha.
7: I know, Bertha, that's so, so tough. Thank you for calling in. Next, we've got Kyle, who's in Spokane, Washington. Hey, Kyle, how can we help today?
10: Hey, guys, how you doing?
9: We're all right, brother.
10: Hey, it's really good to chat with you. Year and a half, maybe 2 years ago, I called into the show. I spoke with Ken and Dave. Great advice. I graduated from graduate school, and they said, get out of debt. I got out of debt. I'm debt-free as of last week.
7: Way
9: to
7: go.
9: Yeah, congrats.
10: $268,000 is gone.
9: Nice.
10: Wow. And I'm a free man.
9: Well done, brother.
10: So my question is, I'm very blessed. I have a great career. I have a good job. I earn, you know, depending on how much I, you know, extra work I put in, between, you know, $400,000 to $600,000 a year. Last year, I made about $650,000.
7: Holy smokes.
9: Well done.
10: And my question is, my wife and I are kind of torn because we're like, all right, by the end of the month, we'll have our emergency fund fully funded. Do we just continue to rent? I'm okay renting. I don't have any problem. We've got a good rental house we're in. Do we continue to rent and save 100% and just buy a house? Or do we save, you know, a decent minimum down payment just to get into a home?
7: What are you looking to spend? I mean, it just, it kind of depends. You have this really excellent income. If you said to me, hey, I'm looking to just kind of buy in the median home range, and in your area, Spokane, Washington, that's around $452,000. Yeah, you could probably do that fairly quickly. But if you're saying, hey, my first house is going to be in the $1 million range, that creates a completely different situation. So what do you think you'll spend?
10: That's tough. We got to, you know, my wife and I, we got to sit down and talk about that a little bit. Her background, she's an interior designer, so she's kind of, you know, developed some particular taste. And,
7: HGTV.
10: And,
9: well said, Kyle. Well said.
10: So, and, you know, I like the idea of, I'm not a handyman. I'm not a fixer-upper. I like the idea of just building a home, mm-hmm. which could, you know, be more expensive. So we haven't really settled or talked about a price, but...
7: Well, that's,
10: you know,
7: the main,
10: like,
7: driver to this conversation is the price. That is the number one thing that's going to decide how quickly you can do this. And then that's going to play into, okay, if we say what we want and what we need is an $800,000 house, and then you run the numbers on that and you go, okay, that's going to take us 3 years to save up the cash to do that. Now you guys get to decide, do we like the way that sounds, or does that feel like that's too much time? The goalpost could move significantly. If that's the case, then you can revamp that plan. To be clear, debt for a mortgage is the only debt that we don't get, you know, all weird about. It's okay for you to take out a mortgage. And in your case, Kyle, whatever mortgage you take out is going to be such a small percentage because you have the time to save up such a nice down payment. If you get 2 or 3 years down the line and you're, you know, $70,000 or $80,000 away, you better get that house and stop
9: right.
7: playing games.
9: Or if you get halfway there or 30% there, yeah. go ahead and get that house.
7: Yes.
9: Just be aggressive in paying it off because you hate debt like we do.

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1: 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Now your local forecast from the Hanson Paving Weather Center.
2: Partly cloudy tonight with lows around 44. Northeast winds around 5 miles per hour. Mainly clear skies tomorrow. High temperatures reach up to 72. Lows around 59 tomorrow night. Mainly sunny and dry Saturday and Sunday. Mid-80s Saturday, low 80s by Sunday. I'm meteorologist Paul Frombly on KNSI. Right now, it's 55 degrees.
3: I'm Carmen Roberts. The Pentagon says the December firing squad execution of the Fort Hood shooter will be live streamed. Nadal Hassan was convicted of killing 13 people in 2009.
4: Hassan, who was an army psychiatrist at the time, said the shooting was an attempt to prevent soldiers from deploying to Afghanistan to kill Muslims.
3: Fox's Jared Halperin. Hurricane Isaias strengthens into a dangerous Category 2 storm with 100 mile an hour winds ahead of landfall Friday night along the Gulf Coast.
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5: We've been through this before. It's going to be tough. It's going to be crappy weather, but we'll be okay.
3: And the storm is expected to make landfall around 11 p.m. Eastern. 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

0: 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Hey, Clark.
1: Hi.
0: What's up?
1: I thank you for taking my call.
0: You bet.
1: So my husband and I are $780,403 in debt.
2: Whoa.
1: It is going to take us more than 15 years to pay it off. At that time, we will be 64 and 65 and have almost nothing saved for retirement.
0: Stop right there. Stop.
2: Take a breath. Take a breath.
0: Stop right there. There's nothing that says that that has to be 100% true. And I don't even want you to say that that's going to be the reality, because between now and age 64, a gajillion things can change. A gazillion. Okay. So I don't even want you to internalize that fact, because all that's going to do is drain you of the energy that you need to attack this. Fair enough?
1: Fair.
2: I hear a woman who's very, very scared, and you're right to be, but fear shuts off the future sometimes, and I'm glad you called, okay? What is this debt?
1: A lot of credit card debt. So $172,844
0: okay.
1: is from a credit card consolidation. We have another $40,795 in open credit card debt. We have two car loans. Each of them are $42,000. We owe taxes of $18,463, state taxes of $1,298, county taxes of $8,453.
0: Tell me, go back to the last, I got 1846, 1298. What was the other tax bill?
1: 8,453.
0: 8,453. Okay. Keep
1: going. A home equity line of credit for 81,655.
0: Okay.
1: Student loans of 272,724.
0: Okay.
1: Personal loan of a little over $14,000,
0: okay.
1: and a COVID loan of $83,460.
0: Is that an SBA?
2: It sounds like a business mess, huh?
1: An SBA, yes.
0: Tell me the SBA one more time.
1: $83,460.
0: Okay. What was the business that failed?
1: So I had a side wellness business that it was making like $36,000 a year, and just at COVID, we couldn't do any services or anything, and it just went under. And I had a couple employees, and I just kept sinking money into it, trying to keep it alive, and used a lot of credit cards for it as well. And it's closed now.
0: Okay. So what I'm looking at, what I see kind of off the top here, where there's some light at the tunnel, is I see some light at the end of the tunnel with these vehicles. There's $84,000 worth of vehicles here that has the ability to be lessened substantially. And we'll talk about how to do that in a minute. The other place I see a lot of light at the end of the tunnel, and it's not going to be a fun light, I'm just letting you know, it's not going to be fun, but these credit cards, because you have no money, these are probably all going to go into default at some point. They're all going to roll into some form of collections at some point, and you're going to be able to settle most of this at some point. Fair enough?
1: Okay.
0: Other thing where I see some light at the tunnel is maybe this HELOC. Do you still own, I'm guessing you're still in that house?
1: Yes.
0: Okay. Tell me about the house.
1: How much we owe on the mortgage?
0: Yeah. Tell me what you owe and what it's worth.
1: We owe $197,927 on it. It's worth about $400,000.
0: Okay. So that's the other place I see some light at the end of the tunnel. If I'm in your shoes, I'm starting from scratch, which means whatever is here, I'm dismantling it brick by brick. And one of those things is the house. There's a lot of equity there that you need. You need whatever cash you can get your hands on. And I hate that this HELOC is going to bite into that when it's time to sell this bad boy, but whatever you can get from that when the time comes, because I'm not saying you have to do this immediately, but this is a move that you're going to need to make at some point to clear some of this debt. That is another place that you're going to pull from. So just by looking at those three places alone, we're going to clear out the $81,000, fairly simple. I mean, simple in theory, it's not fun or easy to sell a house emotionally. we're going to clear out these cars, and then we're going to look at these credit cards, and they're not getting our attention. They're going to pound sand for a while because you can't afford them. And then they're going to roll to collections, and people are going to want to sue you, and you're going to have a stack of money ready to settle when the time comes. So that's what's going to happen with those. These taxes.
1: Even the consolidation don't pay that either.
0: Well, let's talk about that in a second. Let's talk about these taxes. Your number one goal in life is these taxes. Because this is what's going to really can jack you up, garnish your wages, mess with you in major, major ways if they already haven't. So I almost want you to remember that In Vogue song, Free Your Mind? I want you to free your mind from everything except this tax debt. That's your number one. All right, we're tackling this. I want you to act like this is your only debt in the world. And I know that sounds tough. You're talking to someone who had $500,000 of debt almost. So I know this is the mindset you have to have. These taxes, let's start with the $8,000 one, and we're going to move up. We're going to try to get as much help as we can get on that. Now, tell me, what do you guys earn every year? And then tell me what you're taking home a month so I can make sure it makes sense.
1: I make $117,000 a year. My husband makes $63,000, and we bring home around $12,800 a month.
0: Okay, good.
2: Wonderful.
0: I love that. I love that you make a good income. What does your husband do for work?
1: He's a truck driver.
0: Okay, and what do you do for work?
1: I'm a nurse.
0: Okay, so I love this because both of you, I know for you, you've got room to amp it up and ramp it up some more on the hours. Am I right or am I wrong?
1: Well, I just almost signed a weekend contract to ramp up my hours, but I already work an extra 20 hours a week. So I was battling because I'll be gone now 84 hours a week from my home. Mm.
2: You have kids?
1: Yes, a 16-year-old and a 20-year-old.
0: Oh, okay. So
1: they're older.
0: They matter, but it's not the same as a 6 and a 5-year-old as far as feeling the time. So here's the thing. Clark, you and your husband are going to have to come up with a plan because you're going to go spurts where you work 80 hours a week. And then you're going to have spurts where you're I need to take some time. And then you're going to take your time, and then you're going to ramp up again. And then you're going to take your time, and then you're going to ramp up again. That's what this looks like over the next however many years. And today, I'm just going to tell you what Jade and Sam did, because what I heard when you called in was, when you were talking, I saw myself standing in front of my mirror having that same conversation with myself. And I told myself, I cannot look at the timeline on this. If I look at the timeline, the math is not going to math. I need to just go and do the next right step. And this is going to start coming together. It is going to. So again, just to recap, because you need this. The only thing you're focused on is this tax debt. We're getting this tax debt done. And I'm going to work day and night like Michael Jackson until it's done. My husband's going to do the same thing. We're not going to see each other as much as we want. We're not going to be who we want to be to each other right now. We're owning that and accepting that. And we're going to set a date, and we're going to say we're going to run at this pace for the next X amount of months. And then we're going to stop for a month, and then we're going to ramp up. And then we're going to stop for a month and a half. And then we're going to ramp up. You guys sit down and make that plan. I would make it be tied to this tax debt. I'd say when we pay off the $8,000 one and the $12,000 one, whew, take a quick breather. Now we're going to go and we're going to annihilate the $18,000 one. And when that tax debt is done, we're going to party like it's 1999. And then we're going to hit the ground running again. And then your next thing that you're going to do is that you're going to start stacking up some chunks of money, and the credit cards, how many of them are in collections?
1: None of them. We've been just robbing Peter to pay Paul and keeping the minimum payments going on all of them.
0: Okay, but how much margin does that leave you with?
1: We're short about $1,100 every month.
0: Okay, so that means you can't afford it. It's going to be a pain in the butt, but some of those, like I said, you're going to have to leave those for a while. Next, we're going to look at the cars. We're going to look at the cars. If we're upside down, we're going to save up chunks of money so that we can get out of these cars. Get a loan for the difference if you can, or save up the difference. And you're going to be driving junkers. Do you hear me? Call us back. We're going to give you everything you need. Christian's going to pick up and take it from here.
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13: When you need to know, your weather is on KNSI. Now your local forecast from the Hansen Paving Weather Center.
14: Partly cloudy tonight with lows around 44. Northeast winds around 5 miles per hour. Mainly clear skies tomorrow. High temperatures reach up to 72. Lows around 59 tomorrow night. Mainly sunny and dry Saturday and Sunday, mid-80s, Saturday, low 80s by Sunday. I'm meteorologist Paul Trombley on KNSI. Right now, it's 55 degrees.
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0: So Clark's situation is not what I would call the average situation, John. I mean, when we talk to folks who are in debt and they're working the baby steps, most people are able to get out of debt within 18 months to 2 years. Like, that's kind of the general parameter that we see. That's an average or a median kind of outlook. But every once in a while, we get folks like Clark. We get folks like myself who, you're in this journey for a long time. It could be 5 years. It could be 7 years. It could be 10 years. And I want to talk about that for a second, because just because you have a longer horizon doesn't mean it's not worth it. And it doesn't mean that this plan can't work for you. And it doesn't mean that you shouldn't go 100% dive in and make it happen to change your life. As a matter of fact, it's the exact opposite. It means you should go with more gusto towards this, because what's the alternative? Truly, what's the alternative? I mean, in her case, even if she filed bankruptcy, she still got, oh gosh, $300,000 of student loans, the tax debt, all that stuff. She just got so much there. And I think when you listen to somebody like Clark, when you are someone like me who's been in that situation, so much of cleaning this up also rebuilds your confidence in yourself. Yeah. You need it.
1: And you said something important in that last call. Anytime you have a big undertaking, whether it's rebuilding trust in your marriage, whether it's paying off $700,000 or $50,000, right? If you just stare at that big mountain all day long, you're never going to take that first step. The only thing that matters, once you set that goal, the only thing that matters is that I keep my promises to myself today.
0: Yes.
1: That's it. And then I'm going to get tomorrow. I'm going to start with making my bed. I'm going to keep my promises to myself that day.
0: Yep.
1: And it has a bizarre way of multiplying. Money comes out of nowhere.
0: Yes.
1: Somebody messed up and they send you a check out of the blue.
0: Come on, like, man.
1: Weird. Or suddenly another opportunity opens up and you get a promotion that you weren't expecting. And so suddenly this thing gets accelerated by 2 years. None of that you can plan for. And let's be honest, the other side of it, your air conditioner breaks too, right?
0: Yeah, there's ups and there's downs. And let me...
1: All I can do is today.
0: And let me put some more aside on that, because, listen, y'all know I'm a Christ follower. I try to align what I'm doing in my life with those principles. That's one of the reasons that I like the Ramsey plan, because it's God's and grandma's ways of handling money. A lot of what we do is there's a scriptural basis for it. And I'm just going to say this, take it or leave it. But for Sam and I, John, when we started this, I was like, okay, we're going to try to handle our money this way, because this also kind of aligns with our faith and what we believe. And I do believe that something happens when you get in alignment with the creator, and you do have that boost, because I know for me, I was like, number one, I need help paying off this debt, and it goes beyond all the things that I can do. Like, my strength and my ability runs out at a certain point, and I need help. And so I said to God, I was like, listen, you bring the opportunity and I will work. You allow the door to open, I will walk through it. And to your point, it is like getting on a moving sidewalk, because things just start coming in. That's like, oh, okay. Like, this is great. I mean, think about it with our kids. We're both parents. And if our kids are really in alignment with the rules of the household and they're doing things, and then they finally say, you know what, Dad, I'm saving up for a car. And they're walking that path, and you're like, you know what? Okay, yeah, if you work, I'll match it.
1: Always. Right?
0: Right. And you're like, you love when your kids like start getting it and start doing it, and you can't wait to get next to them and help them and just kind of guide them along and kind of do things to surprise them and do things to help them and do things to. So I think of it like that, because I really do think there is a component to this that, if you're open to it, will really help the process.
1: Totally. I just, whether you're getting a master's degree, whether you're getting engaged, like, again, all of the psychology research is like, you got to know that where you're headed. Today I'm going to wake up and you and I share the same value set. I'm going to pray, dear God, help me today.
0: Just help me today, man.
1: Help me today. And I found great value in two big questions: who can I help today? And John, did you keep your promises to yourself today?
0: Yeah.
1: Promises I made about what I'm going to eat or not eat, promises about exercise, treating my wife and kids with honor and dignity. Like, did I keep my promises today?
0: Yes.
1: And every day at the end of the day, there's one or two that I failed on. I'm going to get up tomorrow. I'm going to go again. But you wake up 2 years later, 4 years later, and you're so much further than you thought.
0: Yes.
1: Right? And like my son runs cross country, and a lot of that is out in the woods, and they're running through creeks in the forest. They know where the finish line is. It's over there.
0: Yep.
1: But they got to keep their eyes down to make sure they don't step in holes and step in big things of water and step over logs. It's like you have to keep your head down and just take the next step, and you'll get to that finish line. Man.
0: You will. And it is so worth it. And I want to also talk about this because, gosh, obviously, when you pay off debt, when you walk through something like Clark, or maybe you're just paying off $80,000 of debt, right? Whenever you commit to that journey and you do the next right step, yes, it is amazing to have paid off the debt. There is a freedom there. Like, no one can take that away. The weight lifts off your chest. The sky is clear. Like, 100% all that's true. The way your money feels is different. You have more margin. You can spend. All of those things are benefits. But, John, I could tell you, I mean, and your answer might be a little bit different from mine. My biggest benefit of paying off that debt is it creates, going through that process day after day, week after week, year after year.

0: of going through us paying off like six figures worth of craziness and how we had to do it, and then having marriage challenges years later, we knew, oh, we've got through that before. We can get through this.
1: Exactly.
0: And we can get through this, and we can get to the next thing.
1: Everything gets easier.
0: Yeah, because I've lifted that weight before.
1: Yes.
0: I've lifted way heavier than that
1: I've lifted heavier than that. So, Clark, I mean, gosh, we cannot encourage you enough just to keep going. Keep going. Keep taking the next right step. Yes, you're going to pay off this debt, and that's going to be awesome. But, girlfriend, you are going to be unstoppable in life. I am a firm believer that some people are allowed challenges to pull out who they truly are.
0: Can I ask you this question? I heard this, and we didn't have time to talk to her about it, but you wrote about this some. When we dug in and asked, like, where's this debt from?
1: Mm-hmm.
0: There's student loans, which her husband's a truck driver, so I'm assuming are her nursing student loans.
1: Mm-hmm.
0: We dug in, and she had a business that was failing during COVID, and she used government money, government loans, bank loans, private loans, credit cards to prop it up. What do you tell the person who looks in the mirror, especially somebody who's married, and says the lion's share of the problem, the bomb that went off in our house, I lit that fuse.
1: Ooh.
0: That one's on me. Because I could hear the shame. And the I just want to bury my head in this deal, because if I'm honest, my husband's not driving a truck. This is mine.
1: Yeah.
0: Right.
1: I think the first step to it is you've got to start walking through like personal forgiveness, like forgiving yourself, because that's what matters most. If you don't forgive yourself for this, and this is not a light switch thing, it's not a thing that's going to happen even super fast. But it is something that you have to walk through and have to be very intentional about. Otherwise, the guilt will eat you up and it'll start to steal from you. It'll steal from your relationships. It'll steal from your confidence. It'll steal from so many different areas that you need. Like you need, if you have a spouse that's down and willing to do this with you, you don't have time to let your guilt and your shame rob you of that partnership and what that person is offering you in that moment, which is a hand up.
0: Yeah.
1: And a hand to work at this together. So I think that's a big part of this. And like I said, none of this battle is fast, nor is it easy, but 100% it is possible. And that strength is within her to do that. I really, really believe that. And Christian did pick up and he gave her Total Money Makeover. He gave her my book, What Nobody Tells You About Money. He gave her every dollar. We've made sure that she's got everything that she needs. And gosh, if that's you guys, if you ever have issues like this and you think, man, I don't really hear that on the Ramsey Show that often. I've never heard somebody with this much debt. We're here for you. Please call in. I remember thinking that I'd never heard anybody call in with $500,000. And I called in and I got the answers I needed, and we're here today. So we're here for you when you need us. Thank you so much for trusting us with your story, Clark. You got this, girlfriend.
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4: The Gulf in the crosshairs. I'm Lisa Lacerra, Fox News. Hurricane Isaias, now a Category 2 storm. Winds now at 100 miles per hour. The first Atlantic storm of the season expected to bring strong winds, heavy rains, and potentially life-threatening storm surge to the Florida Panhandle, southern Alabama, and southern Mississippi.
5: Landfall is anticipated to be Friday night, 9 p.m. till midnight.

0: With that, storm surge up to 7 feet, excessive rain that could count up to 15 inches in isolated spots, and you can look at wind gusts at the surface north of 100 miles per hour, leading to widespread power outages. With all of this, we have evacuations that are underway in areas of Alabama, in Florida.
1: Fox Weather, Steve Bender. Heavy rain with a risk of flooding possible into the weekend as far inland as the Tennessee Valley. Some New Yorkers expressing outrage after a shooting involving ICE agents this afternoon.
2: In a post on X, ICE said during targeted enforcement in the Bronx, a man they said was an undocumented alien with multiple charges was shot by an agent. It happened in the Marble Hill neighborhood. The man was taken to a hospital, but Erica Riley, who lives in the area, wondered why heavily armed agents were there.
3: Is this a military coup or is this like Beirut? Like, why do you have an AK-47 on this street? Why does it make sense to you with that high school over there that you're running around with guns?
2: New York City Mayor Zoran Mamdani, also on X, called it an unconscionably serious situation, calling for ICE to be out of neighborhoods, adding the phrase, abolish ICE, at the end.
1: Fox's Gernal Scott. New York Governor Kathy Hochul said in a social media post that she had been briefed on the shooting. The FBI has seized scanning and other tools it says were used by a group of hackers associated with the Chinese government and is believed to be responsible for disrupting cyber operations in the U.S. and abroad. 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
1: A win in court for the brother of the King of England.
5: Andrew Mountbatten-Windsor was arrested in February on suspicion of misconduct in public office, police searching two of his homes as he was questioned. But now officers admit they made a big mistake and the warrants they used were not lawful. Thames Valley Police say their investigation is ongoing and they're looking into whether material they seized could still be used as evidence. The investigation involves examining whether Mountbatten-Windsor shared sensitive material with his friend, the late paedophile financier Jeffrey Epstein. King Charles' brother denies wrongdoing. In London, Jonathan Savage, Fox News.
1: A man armed with a gun and a knife was shot to death by a security officer inside the federal courthouse in Nashville. Nashville police say the man in his 40s was killed after he tried to fire his gun but failed and then pulled out the knife. No details released on why the man was at the courthouse. A fugitive on the run for more than a decade has been caught.
6: Brian Anthony Williams, in your 14 years on the run, has come to an end. U.S. Marshals say they arrested the 50-year-old Tuesday in San Diego. He's facing charges related to a 2012 kidnapping case in Davenport, Iowa. Investigators say Williams and others abducted and assaulted a woman, shot her, and left her in a field. She survived the attack. The fugitive had been working as a head chef at a beachfront San Diego restaurant under a fake name, but didn't exactly keep a low profile. He was recognized after appearing in Southern California newspapers and on television. Tom Graham, Fox News.
1: Taylor Farms says it will indefinitely suspend the harvesting and processing of iceberg lettuce from central Mexico for sale in the U.S. and Canada between May 1st and August 31st, the so-called cyclospora season, after an outbreak this summer that sickened thousands of people and disrupted operations at Taco Bell, which uses Taylor Farms as a supplier. I'm Lisa Lacera. This is Fox News.
7: 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Now your local forecast from the Hanson Paving Weather Center.
8: Partly cloudy tonight with lows around 44. Northeast winds around 5 miles per hour. Mainly clear skies tomorrow. High temperatures reach up to 72. Lows around 59 tomorrow night. Mainly sunny and dry Saturday and Sunday. Mid-80s Saturday, low 80s by Sunday. I'm meteorologist Paul Trombley on KNSI.
9: Right now, it's 55 degrees.
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0: Well, welcome back to The Ramsey Show here in the Fairwinds Credit Union studio. Again, it's me, Jade, and John on the phone lines today, taking your calls about life and money. And we've got Justin, who's just called in from Los Angeles, California. Hey, Justin. How can we help out today?
1: Hey, guys. It's cool that I got you guys again. We spoke back in May. We're on baby step two. We have a rental house in Alabama that was in escrow in July. The buyer backed out. My question is, do we continue to slash the price and pay the stupid tax, or do we try to get another tenant in it?
0: So have you figured out why it's not selling?
1: You know, I've talked to three different Ramsey trusted agents, and they've all said the same thing. Like, the neighborhood that it's in, it is not desirable for a lot of buyers, and that everyone said that the market is just kind of slow. So it was in escrow at $199, and nothing is happening, and we've slashed the price three different times.
0: And sorry, go ahead.
2: Are you cutting into muscle and bone now, or are you still cutting into equity?
1: No, just cutting into equity. So,
0: okay.
1: But we're getting close. Like, it's talking to the realtor today, and he's like, you guys want to do another slash, which would put us at like $169.9. And that's kind of what we bought it for. So, do we rent it, or do we, go ahead and take what we can get out of it?
0: Has it been on the market this entire time, or have they kind of tried to take it off, get a fresh start, and relist it?
1: No, since March, and there was a tenant in there, so we knew it was going to be a little slow, but our agent got it, a buyer in May, went into escrow, and we were rocking and rolling.
0: Mm-hmm.
1: July 4th, I got a call from the agent, or July 5th, and he said, he had to back out, he had financial issues. And then
0: it can sell for that price, which there's part of that is a plus. To say, well, at least somebody made an offer at $199 or whatever it was. Tell us about your timeline. Is this urgent? I can't remember. How urgent is it for you to make this sell, or do you have time to kind of ride this out?
1: Yeah, we have time. Like, we're down to a little under $20,000 in debt, and we're making major headway in that. So we're almost debt free. Mm-hmm. So we have time. So if we had to rent it, it wouldn't be the end of the world. There's some repairs that will need to be made. But to be honest with you, since it went into escrow, we're just kind of like, let's just sell it. You know, we want to move it, but we don't want to give it away.
0: Yeah.
2: Dave might give you a different answer than what I'm going to give you, because that's his world is real estate and rental properties. I at one point took a check to closing, a several $1,000 check to get out of a house, because I was done with it. I wanted peace more than I wanted the dollars in my account. And so I would say, for me, I want to figure out a way to get out of that house. That may not be the right answer for you.
1: Well, that makes sense to me, because, even if we are able to get what we paid for it, and like Dave says, pay some of the stupid tax, so we put in an HVAC, we put in a roof, and, when it was in escrow, it was like, we're going to make a pretty decent profit, and now both my wife and I are like, can we just make almost a clean break? And even if we lost a little bit, just withdraw whatever money we have left in the house.
0: Well, there's part of this.
1: It's kind of a pain.
0: How much equity did you start with? Let's do a little bit of math here. When you first put the house on the market, how much equity was there?
1: Before real estate, realtor fees and all that, it's about $70,000.
0: Okay. And since it's been on the market, how many mortgage payments have you had to make out of your own pocket, not covered by a renter?
1: Three.
0: And what's the total of that?
1: It's $940, and then we're paying for landscaping and utilities. So we're almost $1,200 is what we're at.
0: $1,200 total that you've put into the house?
1: No, per month.
2: Per month.
0: Per month. Okay. So I'd probably look at this and go, okay, we've put $3,800 into this house since it's gone on the market. It's been on the market since May. That's actually not that bad just yet.
1: Okay.
0: I kind of decide what my go, no go point is going to be. There's an equity. If you go, hey, once we get down to, I don't know, 40, it's up to you. This is your ball game. Decide what that is and go, when I get here, that's when I'm ready to do what John said. And I'm ready to my loss and get out of here. But up until that point, I'm ready to, it's worth it for me to hold this a little bit longer, see if I can get an offer, see if I can, do you see what I'm saying?
1: Yeah, I do. So I guess the question is like, and I know Dave is against, you know, renting, and I've asked Ramsey as well. Is that kind of like, do we just continue to hold it?
2: No, he's not against renting at
0: all.
2: That's his whole world. Just being a long distance landlord as a business strategy is a tough thing to do.
0: You're not renting this house because you're trying to do a business plan and you bought this rental. You're just trying to navigate selling your house. Yeah. And I think it's totally fine if you go, gosh, I'm not ready to take a loss on this property to the extent of $70,000 yet. I'm going to rent this. If I have a renter who's a good renter and will pay my mortgage for me until I can get a buyer, dude, that is not bad at all. That is fairly wise. I would continue that.
2: Is there a property management group out there that could just take care of the hassle for you and you write one check a month and call it?
1: Yeah, that's what we're working with. So it's up for sale and for rent. I've got two different people that are in the same real estate business, the same firm.
2: Okay.
1: And so they're both trying to help us out, but we're not getting a lot of traction on either end.
0: Yeah, and you didn't tell us what's wrong with the neighborhood. Like, what is it?
1: From what the realtor is telling us, it's kind of crowded. There's a lot of cars. I think some people park on the lawn. It's just and the houses are like mine needs a little bit. Mine needs some paint, which we're going to take care of. But
0: okay.
1: There's not a lot of pride and ownership in some of the neighborhood.
0: Okay.
1: But what the realtor is telling me is that the feedback he's getting is it's just very crowded.
0: Okay. Okay. Yeah. I mean, I go back to my other piece of advice. I'd kind of decide ahead of time, here's my stopping point. Here's when and that could be a dollar amount. That could be a date on the calendar that you're like, at this point, list it for whatever you think, even if there's a loss, I just want to unload this thing. I think that's up to you. It doesn't sound like anything's on fire as far as you like having to get out of this immediately. I might ride that train a little bit longer and see if I can find a buyer at a fair price, especially knowing that you got an offer, at the price that it was listed for. I feel like a $20,000 cut after you've already made however many is a lot. So
2: $50,000 drop on a $200,000 house is pretty substantial.
1: Yeah, because we went from 199 and we're thinking about going to 169 today. It kind of hurts my soul to do that.
2: Yeah.
1: But it also, like, it will give us almost that break-even point minus some of the repairs that we've made. So
2: sure. It's
1: just kind of like, I feel like at 199, we were living the dream, right? We were out of debt, and then the guy just walked. So I think that's more of the frustration piece than the actual dollar amount, like, because we were so close to getting what we wanted. And then
2: I think you have to do a good job of, as they say in baseball, if you make an error out in the field and you're up to bat, you got to flush that one. Like, it was right there, and it was going to happen, and it didn't. Continuing to let that replay, like, oh, we almost, that's just a way to poison today. You're not gonna change the outcome. So flush that one, man, and then be about doing what's the next right thing for your family.
0: There's also something to be said for median days on the market in your area. If you know median days are 60 or 70 days, but you also know you have a tough property to sell, double that and let that be in your mind as, hey, I know it's going to take double the time, maybe a little bit more, and that's realistic.
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10: When you need to know, your weather is on KNSI. Now your local forecast from the Hanson Paving Weather Center.
11: Lows dip down to about 44 tonight under partly cloudy skies, northeast winds around 5 miles per hour. Mainly sunny tomorrow. Highs level off around 72. Lows dip down to about 59 tomorrow night. Mainly clear and dry Saturday and Sunday. Mid-80s Saturday. Low 80s by Sunday. I'm meteorologist Paul Trombley on KNSI. Currently, it's 54 degrees.
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5: Fish agent.
0: Joseph is in Dallas, Texas. Hey, Joseph. How can John and I help today?
12: Hey, guys. Thank you so much for taking my call.
0: Yes, sir. What's up?
12: I have what could be a very simple student loan repayment question. So I have $180,000 in student loans, and I just started a job, and part of my sign-on package was $75,000 in student loan repayments. But that's paid over 3 years. So basically every month they give me a $2,000 check or pay Nelnet $2,000. So which will add up to 75 at the end of it.
0: Yeah.
12: In my head, I see two different paths. And here's my question. Path A is essentially match their payment over the next 3 years with a little bit more, so about $3,000 a month. And by the end of that 3 years, the 180 is gone.
0: Mm-hmm.
12: Or path B is if I have the means, which we do, pay it off earlier and potentially leave money on the table. So I just wanted to know from the Dave Ramsey principles what you guys would recommend.
0: So you can look at this in two ways. What do you value more? Having the freedom of having this debt being gone or whatever dollars would have been left at the end of this? Have you run it out to see what would be left on the table if you just went at this full force?
12: Yes, and I could probably do it in about 18 to 24 months, maybe even sooner. And actually, I do pay taxes on it, so it ends up probably being about 45 to 50 overall. So maybe at that point, it's, you know, 13 to 15,000 left on the table, which, I mean, to me, that's, you know, not an that's a substantial amount.
0: It's a lot of money, but is it enough to stay in debt for another year?
12: For another 12 months, yeah.
0: And now you're saying I have to now stay at this job because now I have to play this thing out to get the $15,000, right? So you're tying a lot up. It's not just about the money. It's now I have to keep this job. Now it has to become worth it when I could be done maybe 18 months. Are you kidding me?
12: Yeah. No, that's a good point. I think the values is obviously a huge question. I mean, and to the point of staying with the 3 years, I think, and I can't see the future, but I think I will be here for 3 years. I love the job.
0: But what I would do then is once you pay this off, whoever's your leader or whoever's in charge of whoever hired you, I'd walk in and I'd say, one of my benefits was to have $75,000 in repayment. I just don't like debt. So my wife and I got after it, or I don't know if you're married. I got after it and paid this off. Would you guys be willing to still do the $75,000?
2: If I bring you receipts?
0: If I bring you the receipts and show you that, like, I've paid this off. I've gone, and this points to my character and who I am. I would try that.
12: Yeah, I hadn't even thought about that. Okay.
2: The other side, I don't think this is about them. I could be super wrong. You could have a very altruistic company. The way they've spaced it out tells me this is more about a retention ploy. Not ploy is a bad word, but a way to keep an employee for 3 years. You're in Dallas, Texas. That's a hopping place, right? So good employees are going to get pilfered all the time. And you don't even have to leave your house, right? So this feels like more of a way to keep somebody around for 36 months than it does we care about our people so much we want them to be debt-free. And in that case, I'm
12: sure you're right.
2: This is going to sound people listening are going to be like, you left 15 grand on the table. I've just decided, and Jade and I were just talking about this off air, my personal freedom is not for sale anymore. And so I would rather give up 13 grand, if I'm in a position to, right? If you guys are struggling to pay bills, then obviously do what you got to do. But if you have the means to be completely in the driver's seat of your own life in 18 months, I would take their 18, you know, their, what's that going to be, $36,000? That's great, man. But dude, I want to be able to do what's best for me and my family, not be stuck in a thing that I'm going to have to be stuck in because I, you know, went out to eat a couple more times. But I know that sounds nuts to the outside world, and so be it.
12: No, I've been listening to you guys for a while, and I figured that's what the answer would be.
2: Peace and freedom are just worth it for me, dude.
0: And true, when you really look at the benefit, is it's $75,000 in student loan repayment. I'd be like, I want my $75,000.
2: Mm-hmm. Right.
0: Why does it have to be on that time frame? Why do I have to why can't I go faster? If they want to keep doing the $2,000 every month until, I don't know, I don't know if there was a time frame that they cut that off, but I would definitely get creative on this and see if there's anything that you can do. And if not, I agree wholeheartedly with John. My freedom at this point is not going to be for sale. And you go hard and you pay this debt off. You shouldn't have to piddle around with this for 3 years just to get a benefit. It's golden handcuffs, my friend. But that's a very good question. Thank you for it. Yeah. Let's go to Derek in Edmonton, Canada. Hey, Derek, how can we help?
13: Hey, how's it going?
2: What's up, brother?
13: So I am 21 years old. I'm making approximately 120 grand a year. I just bought a rental property, and I'm just wondering, like, I have an excess of like 4 grand a month, and I'm just wondering if I should pay off the principal or invest more. And also, second part to that question is, when should I move out?
2: Do you have a primary residence?
13: Yes, I'm currently living with my parents.
0: Wait a second. You're living with your mom
2: and
0: dad,
2: and you bought somebody else a house that they're going to live in?
13: Correct.
2: Why'd you do that?
13: I don't know. I felt kind of stagnant. Like,
2: you move out.
0: If you were stagnant, you should have been the one moving.
13: Yeah, that's what I kind of realized once I bought it. I feel like, I don't know, I've been investing since I was 14, and it got to a point I was investing like $2,700 biweekly.
0: Okay. So how much do you have?
2: Well, that's because you have no bills, dude, because you live with your mom still.
0: So how much do you have in investing?
13: So I have about $50,000 in investments. It was $265,000 property.
0: Okay.
13: I put $65,000 down.
2: Nice.
13: And I recently just purchased a new car as well, which I kind of regret.
0: Okay, here's what I'm finding. I think that you're a person who has good instincts as far as saving, like you're good at piling money away, but you're not making the next best choice with that money. And I think that just boils down to education. So I think John and I can help you with that.
2: Well, and also you're playing house. I mean, you're playing grown up, but you're under the comfort of your mom's blankets. And if you're going to if you're going to play grown up, then take the big part of grown up, which is the responsibility, right? That's the part that you've got the muscle you need to exercise here.
0: How much longer is your renter's lease?
13: 6 more months.
0: Okay. So I'd probably let that 6 months go. And at the end of 6 months, this is now your house.
2: You're moving in, brother. Congratulations. You're leaving mommy's house.
0: Yep. And you got a good deal. You put $60,000 down. And can you afford the mortgage? Is it 25% of your take-home pay?
13: It's less. I'm making $7,000 a month.
0: Perfect.
2: Nice.
0: Perfect. So you move into the house, and in the 6 months leading up to that, how much did you spend on this vehicle? Because we're going to rectify that in the next 6 months.
13: I spent $30,000, and I paid cash.
0: Oh, you paid cash for it. My dog. Good job. Okay, so we have nothing to rectify there. So for the next 6 months, you're going to stand in front of the mirror, and you're going to say, I'm not going to be a guy that lives in my mom's basement. I'm going to move into this house, and I'm going to feel good about it. And then when 6 months comes, you're going to move into your own house, and that's going to be that on that. And you're going to keep going.
2: You're crushing it,
0: yeah,
2: dude.
0: Yeah, you've got so much ahead of you, and I think that'll solve the stagnation problem.
13: Okay, and then I just have one question. When I do move in, mm-hmm. should I focus on paying down the principal or investing?
2: Put 15% in retirement and put the rest of it towards your house.
13: Okay.
2: Don't overcomplicate it.
0: Yeah.
2: Now once you get into investing, you're playing you're thinking about 80-year-old you, not, or 65-year-old you, not 25-year-old you.
0: Yeah, and that's it. I mean, like I said, you've got the savings muscle. I think he's
2: got
0: that.
2: But you also have to get in a $30,000 paid-off car that sits in your mom's driveway, bro.
0: Yeah.
2: Move that into the driveway of the house that you bought. You've done a great job.
0: 21? Come on now. What were you doing at age 21, John DeLoney?
2: I'm not answering that on the air. No chance.

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1: 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Now your local forecast from the Hanson Paving Weather Center.
2: Lows dip down to about 44 tonight under partly cloudy skies, northeast winds around 5 miles per hour. Mainly sunny tomorrow. Highs level off around 72. Lows dip down to about 59 tomorrow night. Mainly clear and dry Saturday and Sunday. Mid-80s Saturday. Low 80s by Sunday. I'm meteorologist Paul Trombley on KNSI. Currently, it's 54 degrees.
3: 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Communities along the Gulf Coast are bracing for Hurricane Isaias. Fox Weather Steve Bender reports.
4: Likely will continue to strengthen on approach. Landfall is anticipated to be Friday night, 9 p.m. till midnight. With that, storm surge up to 7 feet. Excessive rain that could count up to 15 inches in isolated spots. And you can look at wind gusts at the surface north of 100 miles per hour, leading to widespread power outages.
3: A man has been wounded in New York City, shot by ICE agents in the Bronx. Marcelo Deza tells reporters he heard the gunshots, and neighbors told him immigration enforcement was involved.
5: Then I saw the police coming around, which I knew something, you know, happened, everything, but I didn't know it was ICE.
3: Agents say they were attempting to arrest a person from the Dominican Republic who had a prior arrest conviction. The man was taken to a hospital, condition unknown. 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

0: 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Alrighty then. Let's go to Michael. He's in Dallas, Texas. Hey, Michael, how can John and I help out today? Hopefully we can.
1: Hey, John and Jade. Thanks for taking my call. I got a money question for you. My company has recently made some favorable changes to the employee stock purchase program, and I haven't been taking advantage of it previously. I'm trying to find out if it's smart or how to incorporate that into my investment strategy at this point.
0: What is the stock purchase program? What's the discount or do you get?
1: It was 5%, so I didn't bother with it. Starting November 1st, it goes up to 15% with a six-month look back so it's off the lowest price in those 6 months. So in April, they'll look back 6 months.
0: Oh, wow.
1: And 15% off that lowest price.
0: What baby step are you on?
1: Six.
0: Okay. So, yeah, I'd be interested in doing this. How long does it take for the stock to vest once you have it? Is it immediate, or what's that look like?
1: I would have to read that again. I think it's probably 6 months. I'm not sure off the top of my head.
0: I might be interested in this. This is truly, like, once you're investing more than 15%, the truth is that's more of a baby step seven deal when you go beyond and do something like that. How close are you to paying your house off?
1: We have a ways. I hope to pay it off in the next 7 to 8 years. We owe close to $400. But if everything stays on target, I can start throwing cash at it.
0: Is it a publicly traded company?
1: This out in a couple of years. It is.
0: Okay. I might do that and then turn around and sell the stock.
2: Yeah. So I've got two lived experiences. I've talked about it on the show. I grew up in Houston and had friends and family that worked at Enron. That was one of the greatest stock buybacks of all time, right? And everybody started putting all of their retirement into stock buybacks, and everybody woke up one day and it was all gone, right? So I have a natural about employee stock buybacks, but also they can be a great thing if, and this is what I've recommended to family members, so this isn't just me spouting off to you. Take the stock buyback money, especially with a 6 month look back. That's awesome. And then the moment it vests, cash it out and move it into another retirement vehicle.
0: And that's why I asked about the vesting period, because to John's point, if you got to hold on to this for some weird amount of time, I wouldn't do it.
1: Okay. And would this be outside of my 15% I'm already throwing from my paycheck?
0: Yeah, this would be outside of the
1: extra monies.
0: This is extra monies outside of the 15%. And to your point, I think I heard you say it. I would take the money. I would buy the stock, and I would immediately turn around and sell it and get your 15% and walk that happily to the bank to pay off your mortgage.
1: They cap it at 15%. How can I figure out how much to throw into this and still accomplish, other goals with my margin?
0: I think your next biggest goal is to pay off the house. Am I right? You tell me what your next biggest goal is.
1: It is, besides some, cash flowing vacations and a couple home repairs.
0: Well, I think that whenever you sell this off, obviously the point here is to make that spread. And so once you've sold the stock, you can decide from there, hey, I'm going to put this portion towards my mortgage. I'm going to put the other portion towards whatever your money goals are. My point was just, mine and John's point was just, hey, this is a great way to make a return fast, especially if this money is vesting immediately, which to me, that's the winning thing. Like,
2: But your spread is going to be the 15% minus whatever taxes you have to pay on it, right? Because it's not going to go up 50% in 6 months.
1: Mm-hmm. Right.
2: So you're not going to make $1 trillion on it. You're just making
0: dollars.
2: A spread here.
0: Yeah.
1: Right. Exactly. Okay.
2: But I will say I've got people that I love and care about who their company stock has vacillated wildly in short periods of time. So who knows, right?
0: Yeah. Who knows?
2: Up and down.
0: And that's why I say, and I want to make this clear, technically this is a baby step seven activity. If you're going to be investing money above the 15%, because it's publicly traded, and again, if it vests immediately, I feel better. If we're talking about something that's like a year from 15%, because it's publicly traded, and again, if it vests immediately, I feel better. If we're talking about something that's like a year from now,

0: or whatever, you know, guidelines they might have, I'd change my tune. But if it's immediate and you can take that and turn it around, I would try it to a certain extent.
1: That's what I've coached people I love and care about to do. So
0: love it. All right, guys. 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
1: 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Ava writes, when should couples fully disclose income, debt, savings, habits, and financial goals? Should these conversations start while you're just dating or once you're engaged or after you're married?
0: Wow.
1: They should start on first date, Ava. You need to bring all of your bank statements on your first date and just put them all out there.
0: Can you imagine?
1: That happens, get up and run.
0: Cringe.
1: And if somebody brings a copy of Total Money Makeover to your first date,
0: get out.
1: Get out. Run.
0: Get out. Like,
1: we're a cult, but that's a cult within a cult. Right?
0: Oh, man. Okay, so let's play real life, John.
1: Okay.
0: And, you know, you and Sheila, y'all been an item since way back.
1: We were broke college kids.
0: I know. But Ava, she could be young too. So let's talk about what this looks like through the years. I like that conversation. So when you're in college, maybe you were brought up on Ramsey because your parents listened to Ramsey Solutions. And, you know, you start dating Chad and you like him.
1: And he's a baller. He throws a credit card down all the time.
0: Yeah. He takes you out to dinner and you notice he pays with a credit card and you're like 20 something.
1: Was that Rachel Winston's first date? He paid with a credit card. Is that right?
0: Yeah. I've heard that. So if I were in your shoes, if I were in my 20s and I kind of notice, hey, this guy that I'm dating is using a credit card. I'm kind of peeping some things up, which, by the way, that's how Sam and I started noticing he was using a credit card to put gas in the car. Now, granted, I did not have my financial life together, but I wanted to judge his. And I was like, hey, I noticed that you pay. I was like, you use a credit card for gas? I just was curious.
1: See, I used a gas card. That way I only had to pay one thing every month. And I just would.
0: That's what he said.
1: I would just do that, right?
0: Yeah.
1: Until the 1 month I didn't pay the full thing so I could keep the money and go on another date. Mm-hmm. And then I became. I think you should talk about money when you're dating. When you're dating. And since more and more people are waiting longer and longer to get married, Ava could be 29 or 33 or 35. Mm-hmm. I think you have adult conversations about adult things when you're dating, and especially when you're past we're 19 and 20.
0: But I do think there's best practices. And I think that the way that starts is, I think the first thing is just observing. Just step one, I observe. I got my detective suit on and I'm just looking at everything with my magnifying glass and I'm noticing how he spends or how she spends, what's going on. Then my next thing is I get curious and I start asking questions to them. I don't start by saying, well, here's what I think, or here's what I grew up. Here's the way
1: curiosity.
0: I just start with curiosity. So like, what are your thoughts on debt? I noticed you were using your credit card. What do you think about that? And just listen. Now is not the time, because here's what happens, John. If you start to say all of your views, and that person really likes you and they start to notice like, oh man, she's saying things different from me. Sometimes they'll shift their answer to meet yours.
1: They'll start hedging their answers.
0: Yeah, they'll start hedging their answer. They got the love goggles on and it's making them want to be more likable. So they say things that aren't necessarily true.
1: Gotcha.
0: And so if you just open with curiosity, they don't know that what they're saying is offensive. So they'll just word vomit it out. And you're like, okay, nice to know. Good to know. And then you kind of put that in your back pocket. And then the next thing you do, this is very important, you wait. You wait and see, do they ask you anything about you?
1: That's dating 101.
0: That's dating 101.
1: Did they ask me anything about me?
0: Did they ask me anything about me? I just showed him, hey, I'm very interested in financial perspective. And if I was interested enough in yours, you should be interested enough in mine.
1: Yep. And I think the third thing is live your values out, day in and day out. Let your actions be your language,
0: yes.
1: Right? Here, I don't ever use a credit card. I always have $100 bills or $20 bills or $5 bills or wherever you're at.
0: Mm-hmm.
1: Like, this is how I do things. I have a budget that I stick to.
0: Yeah.
1: I can't go out this weekend. It's not my budget. What? You have a what? Like, that's a good way to start talking about value.
0: Yeah. And then you start seeing how they react to it and you'll start to see if this is a good fit or not.
1: Do not wait till you're engaged or married to talk about money. That's way too late.
0: Hey, what's up, guys? 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
8: When you need to know, your weather is on KNSI. Now your local forecast from the Hanson Paving Weather Center.
9: Lows dip down to about 44 tonight under partly cloudy skies. Northeast winds around 5 miles per hour. Mainly sunny tomorrow. Highs level off around 72. Lows dip down to about 59 tomorrow night. Mainly clear and dry. Saturday and Sunday, mid-80s. Saturday, low 80s by Sunday. I'm meteorologist Paul Frombly on KNSI. Currently, it's 54 degrees.
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0: All righty, let's get back to the phone lines, John. Brad is here with us in Vancouver, Canada. Hey, what's up, Brad? Welcome to the show.
1: Hi, Jade. How are you? Hey, John. Hi,
0: Doing
1: Jade.
0: All right.
1: How are you?
0: Doing all right.
1: Good. I'm a longtime listener. My question today is, how do you deal with the stress of taking on such a large purchase like a mortgage?
2: Beer. Just kidding. Just kidding. Just kidding. Don't drink away your sadness.
0: What part of the mortgage is stressing you out? Because most of the time,
1: okay.
0: Are you a first-time home buyer? Like, what? Tell us more.
1: So my wife and I are currently in baby steps three, saving up for a mortgage and a down payment for it. My parents were paycheck to paycheck, super house poor. And in British Columbia, Canada, the real estate market is not cheap here, and we want to start a family. So trying to be able to afford something that is not going to be outgrown in a couple of years when we have a few kids is really tough to find for cheaper than around $600,000 to $700,000.
0: What's
1: in our area?
0: Why are you okay? So I would leave the outgrown part to the side. Right? The idea of buying a house that you could later outgrow, because the number one thing you got to be focused on is buying something that you can even afford. Right?
1: Right.
0: And we don't know what's going to happen during the time of you buying the house to the time of you, quote, outgrowing the house. Right?
1: For sure.
0: So we can leave that kind of, we can leave that to the side for now. And now we go, okay, we've got a house that we have to buy just in an expensive market. And what's that cost for you guys?
1: So in the area that we live right now, I commute about 40 minutes each way to work. But where we are looking is quite a bit cheaper, but that also means, like job changes and relocation. So that would impact wages and the affordability, but the cost where we're looking, for the next couple of years, you can get a starter apartment for around $300,000 to $350,000.
0: Okay. So a starter apartment.
1: Yeah, it would be like, that's about a 900 square, like from what I've done research on, it's about a 900 square foot, two bed, two bath apartment. So, I mean, we could have the kids
0: and that's
1: live
0: in the
1: and
0: city?
1: Share a bedroom for a little while.
0: That's in the city?
1: That is in the, no, that's the outskirts. So in the actual city, like in Vancouver, it would be probably double that. It would be about $600,000 would be your cheapest.
0: Okay.
2: Okay, Brad, let me say this. Anytime I am worried about something or I feel anxious about something, and I'm prone to anxiousness, okay? The first question I ask is my body right? And what you've told me so far in this call, I don't even know how much money y'all make combined income, right? You're going to have to quit your job. You already commute 40 minutes. You want to start have a family, the flexibility of having one kid, two kids, three kids, nine kids, who knows? Like, I'm starting to get the impression that your body's right. So I'm wondering where this, the other side of this equation is, where's the pressure to buy a house right this second come from?
1: So there's no pressure right this second. I guess some of the pressure is partially just the conversations that I have with my wife on just like, she doesn't want to be a forever renter, which I can appreciate.
2: Totally.
1: I don't either. I mean, long-term, our goal long-term is to have a small acreage, still be able and like have our kids grow up with a little bit of a backyard. From where I'm from in Ottawa originally, I grew up on all kinds of farms. My grandparents had farms. My aunt and uncles all had farms. So I'd love to have a little piece of land, but I know that's a far stretch away from where we are right now. But even just right now, trying to justify the idea of, you know, $2,500, $3,000 a month mortgage on certain stuff.
0: Well, what do you do for a living?
1: So I'm a garbage truck driver. I make about $95,000 a year, and I definitely feel like the anxious side of me comes out a little bit more in these kinds of situations. My wife is an electrician. She's an apprentice electrician right now, and she has a few more years of school. And then when she's done, she'll probably be making around the same amount of money. So we'll have a really, really solid and strong income in a few years.
0: But how old are you now?
1: I'm 30. She's 27.
0: Okay. So I'm sensing the feeling that you're feeling is your ages. I feel like you're like, okay, I'm 30, she's 27. We want to do this family thing. We want to do this house thing. I think that could be where some of the urgency is coming from.
1: For sure. Yeah.
0: Tell me about Ottawa, because when you started talking about that, that sounded more idyllic of the life that you wanted. Are you not, is that a less expensive area? And can you both do the jobs that you do in that area?
1: For sure. I mean, you know what? I grew up in Ottawa. My parents don't live there anymore. They've moved. They live on the east coast of Canada. We're as far away from each other as we possibly could be. But we have a lot of supports here. My mother and father-in-law live here. My sister-in-law is here, and she has a newborn baby. So we want to stay relatively close, but within reason to be able to afford something that like we can actually buy.
0: Then what caused you to talk about Ottawa in the way that you did? Because you were talking about it like that's what you wanted, but then when I pushed on it, you talked.
2: He wants a piece of Ottawa where you live now, right?
1: I think it's you know, I mean, I love the mountains, so I would never leave the West Coast, but that feeling of that countryside. Sure. Is what I aspire for.
0: Got you.
2: How much do you guys? You already told me that. Okay. Is your wife going to want to work full time as an electrician when you'll start having kids?
1: Yeah, that's a great question. I mean, it's up. She would love to be able to afford to stay at home and take care of the kids for the first few years, and then go back to work after the kids are in school. But I mean, so for the next little while, we're both going to be making the income. Babies are a few years away, sure. And then. It might go down to a single income. So obviously working the baby steps, staying out of debt, and like just trying to have good emergency funds and like money in place to be able to afford the lifestyle.
0: Brad, I'm hearing you're just like the guy in many ways that called earlier in the show. What you're talking about are three things that are so important to our quality of life, but they're also major points that a lot of times we have to figure out what's the most important, maybe what are the top two most important things? Because it can be hard to land all three, especially when you've got extreme.

0: honestly, and I like, John, you said, how do we want this to feel? But you really have to go, what's truly the most important? If staying at home is the most important, then what would need to be true in order to make that happen? And then you look at that and you go, do we like that? I don't know. Then you try it with other one. You go, if location is really most important, what will that look like? What would we need to sacrifice? How long would it take? Run out each of these with something different at number one. Now we say, okay, the house is the most important. What would that need to look like? Let's say house is number one. We need something more than 900 square feet. What would have to be true for that to take place? And now you've got these three separate plans that you can look at and go, which one makes us feel the most like us?
1: And here's what Jade is, like, underneath what Jade's saying, what I hear couples, especially young couples, get themselves in trouble, not young, like, age-wise, but young together, is this feeling that we have to do this next thing now. And then we have to do the next thing after that. And we have to go to this family gathering, and we have to. What Jade just described to you is you and your wife getting in the room together and saying, we get to make up whatever we want our marriage to be. What do we want that to be? Because we're the ones that have to live with the choices we make. And if we think we have to buy a house now just because I make a good income and you are slated to potentially make a good income down the road, cool. But your body's right when it's ringing the alarm bells thinking, hey, you might be signing for a 900-square-foot apartment that we can barely pay for.
0: Mm-hmm.
1: I don't want that life. I don't want that life for me and my wife, for my kid, for any, like, so getting underneath all that and saying, hey, we get to decide how this house feels, and probably, given the state of the world, we're not going to get everything that we want. What is most important to us? And let's solve for that.
2: For sure. Yeah. And I guess if I have like a little like follow to that, I know that obviously the baby steps is 25% of your take home for a mortgage. For me, like I said, with my parents just being in the situation that they were in, they're comfortable now. They sold their home as a big profit for them and were able to retire.
0: But, listen, Brad, I mean, I'm up against the clock, but I got to let you know, you got to let go of what your parents did and just know today, your main thing that you're solving for is peace. So you know that mortgage can't be any more than 25%.
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6: On a collision course with the Gulf, I'm Lisa Lacerra, Fox News. Hurricane Isai is now a Category 2 storm with sustained winds at 100 miles per hour. Fox Weather's Robert Ray is in Pensacola.
7: Many people here are preparing, whether you're a first responder, government official, tourist, or resident. Everyone here from the panhandle of Florida across into Alabama, the Gulf Shores, Mobile Bay, Mississippi, and Louisiana, boarding up not only structures, restaurants, homes, and getting ready for what is to come. On top of all of that, this is the first hurricane in the Atlantic Basin because of the Super El Nino, and so it's been a little bit, but the people here are taking it extremely seriously. We could see 100 mile an hour plus winds as the storm is expected to get increased to a Category 3 major hurricane.
6: The storm expected to make landfall late tomorrow or early Saturday. Heavy rain with the risk of flooding is possible into the weekend as far inland as the Tennessee Valley. Protests in New York City after an ice age.

0: shot and wounded a Dominican man while arresting him during an enforcement action in the Bronx. This woman saw the aftermath.
1: Literally in like their militia gear, their shiesties, their bulletproof vests, their guns, AK-47s, and they're all marauding down there. And then they're like, they're walking in and out and they're gapping each other up after somebody just got shot.
0: ICE says the man is an undocumented alien with multiple charges against him. In a statement, Mayor Zoran Mamdani called the situation unconscionable and incredibly serious, and he said he aimed to tell President Trump to end all federal immigration enforcement actions in the city. The Pentagon says the firing squad execution of Fort Hood shooter Nidal Hassan will be live-streamed. War Secretary Pete Hegseth, speaking to a conservative TV outlet, said, "We'll make sure people are able to watch it." America's listening to Fox News.
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0: The challenger for Maine's Senate seat next month gets a high-profile endorsement.
3: Hello, Maine. Barack Obama here.
4: Democratic challenger Troy Jackson is into the final month of his Senate campaign against GOP incumbent Susan Collins with the 44th president's backing. In the message on Jackson's campaign YouTube page, former President Obama spoke of Jackson's efforts in Maine on wages and abortion access, concluding,
3: "Now we need Troy to deliver for us in the Senate. So do not sit this one out."
4: Senator Collins is seeking her sixth term in the U.S. Senate and has received an endorsement from President Donald Trump, who hinted this week that he may travel to Maine to campaign for Collins before Election Day. Gernal Scott, Fox News.
0: The price of drugs and other imports from Canada could go up later this month thanks to new federal rules.
5: The de minimis exemption is ending for goods coming into the U.S. as of October 22nd. That rule has allowed shipments worth $800 or less to come into the U.S. duty-free and with minimal entry data. The end of the exemption could eliminate the ability to import prescriptions from Canada, which is known for selling low-price meds. Dropping the exemption won't just affect drugs, though. It could have an impact on everything from toys to textiles. While the Trump administration could drop the rule, alter it, or choose not to enforce it, Capitol Hill lawmakers are demanding answers about potential price increases. Jill Nato, Fox News.
0: Most Americans think artificial intelligence is developing too fast, and a new AP NORC poll finds the vast majority of adults say it's highly important for the government to ensure AI stays under human control and that U.S. workers are protected. Despite bipartisan concern about the speed of AI's development, the poll finds few Americans think either major political party is better equipped to handle AI. I'm Lisa Lucera. This is Fox.
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8: 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Now your local forecast from the Hanson Paving Weather Center.
9: Lows dip down to about 44 tonight under partly cloudy skies. Northeast winds around 5 miles per hour. Mainly sunny tomorrow. Highs level off around 72. Lows dip down to about 59 tomorrow night. Mainly clear and dry Saturday and Sunday. Mid-80s Saturday, low 80s by Sunday. I'm meteorologist Paul Trombley on KNSI. Currently, it's 50 degrees.
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10: America at Night, coast to coast, from coast to coast, we are bringing you America at Night. We got lots to get to tonight. Let me give you the quick rundown on the show. It's Thursday, and every Thursday we check in with Bill Cleveland, our roving reporter, our travel correspondent. He is in West Virginia, so we're going to be checking in with him a little bit later on. Bill Cleveland from West Virginia. Also, Scott Colbert is going to be joining us. He's the chief economist and director of fixed income for a Midwestern bank, Commerce Bank Trust, and he is our go-to when it comes to the economy. And each month he joins us and gives us a primer on what's going on with the markets, what's going on with the interest rates, what's going on with the bond market. So we give a sort of primer each and every month about what to think. And with the bond market gyrating quite a bit in the last 30 days, we had a pretty good unemployment number come out, but it was revised down. Lots to get to with Scott Colbert. So we'll check in with him a little bit later on. And then there was a fun story we found. Being a Gen Xer myself, and believe it or not, my brethren in the generation are starting to become grandparents. They weren't smart like me and wait till you're 55 to have a child. Yes, they do call me Tony Randall. But Gen Xers are starting to become, believe it or not, the slacker generation. The generation grew up being told by our elders, you people can't even find the Atlantic Ocean on a map. And then we grew up, got smart, figured it out. And now that we're becoming grandparents, we don't want to be called grandma or grandpa. So it was a fun conversation. I love generational talk like that. I find that to be some of the most fun talk, is how the generations are similar and how the generations are different, and how, right, the baby boomer is now, President Trump will be the last baby boomer president and will move on to the Gen Xers, or maybe the millennials or the Gen Yers, right? The millennials are next, I think, right? It goes Gen X and then millennials. And so they're now coming into power, and how their philosophies and worlds have been and opinions have been shaped. So we'll get into some of that throughout the next year or so. But yeah, Gen Xers, we'll talk about them coming up a little bit later on. But this first half of the first half hour, some interesting stories. Kimberly Guilfoyle used to be married to Gavin Newsom. Then she became a Fox News star. Then she became the fiance of Donald Trump Jr. They broke up. She got the job as a Greece ambassador. Now, some embarrassing stories in the Wall Street Journal about her are coming out. We'll talk about that, as well as some other possibly embarrassing news in the Trump administration with Donald Trump Jr. We'll do all that coming up straight ahead. We're just getting started. America at Night, back in a minute.
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1: Welcome back. America at Night. A couple of interesting stories in the news. We thought we'd talk to one of our experts, former federal prosecutor and president of the West Coast Trial Lawyers and a prominent national legal analyst. You see him everywhere from News Nation to CNN to Fox News to MSNBC, Nima Ramani. Nima, welcome back to America at Night.
2: McGraw, thanks for having me as always.
1: Let's talk about this Wall Street Journal bombshell of a story that talks about Kimberly Guilfoyle, the ambassador to Greece. They have signal messages from a Trump supporter asking for $100,000 to pay off her American Express bill, and he seemed to be wanting to gain access to the Trump administration. It is a very, very embarrassing article in the Wall Street Journal. Nima, what do you make of this story?
2: Embarrassing is right, McGraw. I mean, this is a terrible look for the ambassador. And, you know, the question everyone's asking is, will it result in a criminal investigation? Probably not with this Department of Justice, but if there is a change in administration in a couple of years, expect to see a case like this potentially presented to the grand jury. And, of course, Congress can hold their own hearings, especially if the Democrats regain control of the House or Senate in the midterms.
1: I thought ambassadors had diplomatic immunity and therefore they couldn't be charged with anything.
2: Well, in the country they're at, they can't be charged if they're engaged in official acts. But this was before she was an ambassador, and this is here in the United States. This is when she was just a nominee. So she absolutely can be prosecuted for something like this because, of course, bribery, if it were proven, obviously everyone's presumed innocent, would not be an official act.
1: Interesting. But how hard is it to prove bribery? I mean, that's right. That's really hard to prove a quid pro quo, is it not?
2: Very hard. And you touched upon it. When it comes to bribery, you need that quid pro quo, this for that. And it has to be more than an introduction. Here, you have an individual who has some tax problems, wants to meet with the incoming IRS commissioner. If it's just facilitating a meeting, that is not unlawful. That's allowed. But if it's something more, to potentially drop a tax audit in exchange for a six-figure sum, that, of course, would be highly illegal.
1: Now, the man who is at the center of this says that he never paid any money. So the fact that no money was paid, no matter what happens, again, embarrassing, but legality, again, calls into question.
2: Well, yeah, it still can be attempted bribery, even if the money doesn't exchange hands, doesn't have to necessarily be completed. Of course, the defense is arguing that these signal messages are not authentic. They're also saying that this was a bona fide fee that was owed to Guilfoyle for some speaking engagement. So obviously, that would be the potential defense here. And you already have her lawyer sort of putting that out in the press. So if there are charges filed, and I don't think they will, again, with this DOJ, that's what you can expect the defense to be at trial or pretrial hearings.
1: Yeah, no, but again, it's clearly not a good look for any ambassador to have a signal app threads going out there, and then you know, part of the thread saying, "Hey, stop talking about this because you're going to get me into trouble." It embarrassing, doesn't look good, and that's never a good look for any administration.
2: Oh, no question. When you're conducting business on Signal, everyone knows that it's highly encrypted. The messages can disappear. Look, people use it for illegal activity, right? You want to buy drugs, get a prostitute, you go to the Signal app. It's pretty well known. So that's a red flag in and of itself. Now you have someone asking for a payment, not to her directly, but to Amex, apparently to cover it up, a problem. And of course, when you have someone saying, hey, don't do things in writing, again, all red flags. So like I said, there's the courtroom and then there's the court of public opinion. This is a terrible look for, I think, this administration. And look, I wouldn't be surprised if she ends up having to resign or even lose her job.
1: Yeah, no, it's not a good look all the way around. It kind of depends. But what about just the PR side of this? Clearly, somebody is looking to cause trouble. Somebody within her camp or his camp leaked these to the Wall Street Journal. You just don't get these social media posts on an encrypted app by accident. Somebody clearly dropped a dime on her.
2: Oh, there's no question, right, that someone not from her camp, probably it's unlikely that they would have access to her messages unless you were foolish enough to screenshot them. I think it's Dieter's and someone on his side. I don't know if there was a falling out of sorts or someone got access to these messages, but clearly I believe it's on his side. And look, if it goes to the Wall Street Journal, I deal with the media every single day. Believe me, it was leaked to them. They're not going to write a story like this unless it's vetted and everything is buttoned up.
1: Yeah, no, that this story did not happen by accident, and this isn't some shoddy journalistic article. This is the Wall Street Journal. This is buttoned up. You don't write something like this unless everything is crossed and everything is dotted and the legal department signed off on all of it.
2: Oh, yeah, because, of course, if it's incorrect, you know, Wall Street Journal's been sued, right, and their parent company for different stories before. And this is, like you said, from the outset, it is a bombshell. So if this is inaccurate for whatever reason, and if Guilfoyle is right and that these messages aren't authentic, they're going to be in a world of hurt and they're going to be dragged through it in a defamation lawsuit and litigation.
1: Nima Romani, our guest, former federal prosecutor, president of the West Coast Trial Lawyers. If he sounds familiar, you've seen him on Fox News, CNN, News Nation, MSNBC. He's with us to talk about two interesting stories. One is this Kimberly Guilfoyle story, which her life story, man, talk about a story, right? She was married to Gavin Newsom, went to Fox News, became a star at Fox News, and then left there, was a fiancé for Donald Trump Jr., now the ambassador to Greece. That's a movie in and of itself. But that's the one story. The second story is the story of the Trump brothers. And the Trump brothers, Donald Trump Jr. and his brother Eric, have it's come to light that have invested in a number of companies, and those companies have had a number of Pentagon contracts sent their way. Nima, what do you make of these stories?
2: So when it comes to, you know, Eric and Junior investing in this company Anduril Industries, believe it or not, there's nothing unlawful about it on its face. They are not in the administration, right? Obviously, they're children of the president, the most powerful man in the world. Again, you know, ABC published this story, but, you know, on its face, can there be a prosecution? I don't think so, based on merely just being an investor. Now, obviously, look, you know, they might be benefiting financially from these government contracts, but my understanding is that they have contracts with the government even before the brothers became investors or partners there.
1: If, however, though, it's the other side of the coin, if the Pentagon picks and chooses the contracts to give based on the investors, well, let me ask you this question. It doesn't look very good. It's not a good PR move to have them invest in the company and then all of a sudden they get a government contract.
2: Oh, absolutely. I mean, like I said, there's always the court of public opinion, right? And then there's the courtroom. You know, as a prosecutor, I think to myself, look, are there going to be charges? Is someone going to be prosecuted? Are they going to be convicted? Are they going to go to jail? And, you know, maybe with Guilfoyle, there might be something there. I think in this particular case, in the courtroom at least, I don't think there's enough to even open an investigation. Now, of course, you know, on social media, everyone is talking about it, McGraw, right? Because they think that this is corruption and the brothers are benefiting from taxpayer funds. So I get it. Certainly not the PR that you want if you're Eric and Donald Jr. But again, I just don't necessarily think that there's going to be anything more than maybe a congressional investigation, you know, ethics complaints, maybe an inspector general looking into this. I don't think it's going to end up in a courtroom or a criminal filing.
1: You know, it's interesting because wasn't too long ago, Hunter Biden was raked across the coals for investing in Burisma and being on a board of an energy company in which the man really didn't have any energy experience and clearly trading on his name and everything else. And so that he was raked over the coals for that. Again, I don't know where the where it was legal and or illegal, but again, it just didn't look very good for the president's son to be involved in this situation. The court of public opinion being what it is, you would think the Trumps would have been smarter to sort of avoid any hint of this. But, you know, when you're the son of a president, I guess you get to do things we don't get to do.
2: Yeah, no question. And look, obviously, there might be the appearance of impropriety. And, you know, would Hunter Biden have been put on that board if his father weren't Joe Biden? Probably not, you know. So, yeah, I mean, obviously, I'm not naive. And, you know, there's no better way to get a job than your dad being the guy. The next best thing is your dad knows a guy. And in this particular case, your dad is the guy, the most powerful man in the world. So, you know, again, not to put anything, not to say that Eric and Don Jr. aren't qualified, but, I mean, of course, the fact that you have them involved in this investment firm, I'm sure in large part is because of their connection to the president.
1: You know, Jenna Bush, God love her, she's on the Today Show. I don't necessarily think she would be, not Jenna Bush, the other one, right? The Bush girls on the Today Show. I don't necessarily think she would have gotten that job unless her father was president of the United States. I'm not sure Jared Kushner would be able to run the hedge fund with the Saudis the way he can if his father, if his father-in-law wasn't the president. I'm sure these guys got, right? I mean, and Hunter Biden. Sure is interesting how these sisters and brothers and sons and daughters of the president of the United States sure do land on their feet.
2: Oh, no question. Look, Hunter's had his own criminal problems, right? His dad pardoned him on the way out after telling everyone that he wouldn't. But, you know, people would always ask me about these business dealings in Ukraine and the corruption. And I would say the same thing. I'm like, look, when it comes to these conflict of interest cases, they are very difficult to establish. You really got to show that it's essentially a bribe. A conflict of interest by itself isn't necessarily unlawful, even though it's certainly bad practice. Of course, Hunter ended up having problems being a felon in possession. Obviously, there were some drug allegations in that case as well, but he admitted a lot of that in his memoir. And of course, he ended up having the tax case as well, but he wasn't filing returns. He was writing off all sorts of things. So, you know, those are the types of cases that get prosecuted. You know, being on a board or being an investor, usually not.
1: Yeah. We've come a long way from the controversy of Billy Beer and Billy Carter, haven't we?
2: Oh, yeah, no question. Well, it's a different world, you know. I mean, I've been doing this for 25 years, and I think the boundaries get pushed with every administration. And, look, I know people are upset. Certainly, there's a big divide on political lines, but, you know, I think it's more for shows like this than, you know, the U.S. Attorney's Office actually going to the grand jury and getting an indictment.
1: Nima Ramani, our guest, former federal prosecutor, prominent trial attorney. You see him on MSNBC, CNN, Fox News. And he's our...
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6: 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Now your local forecast from the Hanson Paving Weather Center.
7: Lows dip down to about 44 tonight under partly cloudy skies. Northeast winds around 5 miles per hour. Mainly sunny tomorrow. Highs level off around 72. Lows dip down to about 59 tomorrow night. Mainly clear and dry Saturday and Sunday. Mid-80s Saturday, low 80s by Sunday. I'm meteorologist Paul Trombley on KNSI. Currently, it's 50 degrees.
8: Fox News, I'm Ted Linder. Hurricane Isaias, now a Category 2 storm, expected to make landfall on the Gulf Coast Friday night. Fox Weather's Haley Meyer.
9: We have hurricane warnings in effect for portions of the coast, along with storm surge warnings and watches, as that surge becomes a growing concern. A peak surge, especially for Mobile Bay, could be anywhere as much as 7 feet on top of astronomical high tide. Multiple state governors have declared states of emergency, while mandatory and voluntary evacuations are underway.
8: Stay up to date with the latest on the storm with the Fox Weather app and a convicted mass shooter's execution going to be live streamed. Fox's Jared Halpern.
10: The December execution of Nadal Hassan will be live streamed, the Pentagon says. Hassan was convicted of killing 13 people and injuring dozens more in a mass shooting at Fort Hood in Texas in 2009.
8: Hassan was an Army psychiatrist at the time. 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
1: All right, let's talk Generation X, because in terms of full disclosure, I am the poster child for Generation X. And now that we are, believe it or not, beginning to retire, we're also beginning to be grandparents. And there was an interesting article from our next guest about modern grandparents in the Gen X generation don't like grandma and grandpa, and they're going to all sorts of names. Stephanie Voza joins us, writer for Fast Company, as well as the author of The 5-Minute Entrepreneur. She also serves as a featured speaker on lifestyles and productivity. Stephanie, welcome to America at Night. Thanks for joining us.
14: Oh, thank you so much.
1: I love this.
14: To be here.
1: You got it. I love this topic because it conjures up so many issues about what do you call grandma and grandpa. Take us through the premise of the article and what has the response been?
14: Yeah, so I'm going to be a grandparent soon, after the first of the year, and very excited. And as I was telling the news to my friends, I expected people to ask, are you excited? Are you hoping for a girl or a boy? But instead, nearly everyone's first question was, what's your grandma name going to be? And I had not given any thought to it. And all of a sudden, it caused some anxiety because it feels like it's a branding decision for me. So I started to talk to my friends, and many of them had chosen kind of non-traditional names for themselves. And so it sent me down a rabbit hole to figure out where did this trend start and what do I need to know to choose my own grandmother name.
1: And so you've realized that Gen Xers don't want to be called grandma or grandpa.
14: They do not. They want to be, well, most of them do not. They want to be called something fun, something hip, something that makes them feel like they're young. Because, you know, the name grandmother, in your mind, you get this impression of a woman in an apron and the white hair. And I think, you know, anybody in their early 60s or 50s, we don't see ourselves in that same light. And so we want a name that's going to match.
1: It's so true. It's sort of as we, I'm 59, and I, not to make fun of myself or whatever else, but right, 59 today seems a lot younger than 59 in 1980 for some reason.
14: Well, I agree completely. I think I just read somewhere, and I tend to believe it because I'm 62, but they're saying 60 is the new 40. So I'll totally buy into it.
1: But I can't tell if that's because we're just so vain and we just don't want to believe it, or we're lying to ourselves, and grandma and grandpa really felt like they were 40. I mean, it's sort of this sort of coming to grips with the fact that a generation is becoming a grandmother.
14: Exactly, exactly. Well, it's funny. I just saw somewhere where they were showing the ages of Archie Bunker. He was on that show. He was like in his early 50s. And you would look at that picture of him and you would assume he's definitely much older than that. So I think we do look younger today. I think we're working longer. I think we're taking care of ourselves. We're all, you know, focused on staying young. So I think we are different than we were, you know, 20 years ago.
1: So what you're saying, we're much more vain today than grandma and grandpa were.
14: Yes, we are.
1: Okay.
14: And we're not ashamed of it either.
1: Okay. So yeah, grandma was not taking Botox injections.
14: No.
1: I will give you that. Okay. So they're rejecting grandma and grandpa. What are the names they're gravitating towards?
14: Okay, so the most popular grandma name is Gigi right now. That's the number one.
1: Okay.
14: There are also names like Mimi, Lovey, Glamma, which is kind of out there, but it's one of them. Lolly, Chicky, Cha-Cha, Birdie. They just pretty much anything you want to say, you can slap it as, you know, as your grandma name.
1: I like Birdie, actually. Birdie's a great name for grandma. Actually, I like that. That one's actually kind of original. I thought grandmas and grandpas were usually named like the first sound the first grandkid makes, and then all of a sudden they become, you know, mama or papa or you know, grand or something.
14: Right. That is very popular. There was actually a survey done by Parents Magazine and it found that 45% of families let the grandparents choose their name, but 36% are named by the child. So I've heard so many stories about, for example, there was one of the women that I interviewed wanted to be Birdie, but when the child was born, she couldn't say it. She christened her Beppa. So Beppa it was. So I'm kind of secretly hoping that my grandson chooses a name for me so I can get rid of this anxiety over what my name says about me. But a lot of times, whatever that sound that comes out of that little girl or little boy's mouth is going to stick.
1: Did you find a difference between grandma and grandpa? In other words, the mother grandmother has a different philosophy than the father grandfather, than the male grandparent.
14: Yes, it seems like the grandmothers are more concerned about this than the grandfathers. But there are some grandfathers that are choosing fun names too. So I interviewed a woman who wrote a book called The Best Grandmother Names Ever, and she wrote another version for The Best Grandfather Names Ever also. And the grandmother book is twice as thick as the grandfather name. But she was saying that, you know, grandfathers really don't care, pretty much. Not, you know, but there are some, but it's mostly the grandmothers that are choosing the names, and often choosing the names for their husbands also.
1: So they control not only their name, but their husband's right. name as well.
14: They do have a say in that too. And then sometimes they're choosing names that go together. Like Lolly and Pop is a very popular combination right now.
1: Oh, so, my goodness.
14: Yes, I know.
1: Do you get that on like T-shirts or hats or something?
14: or Graham and Crackers is another popular pairing.
1: I don't want to call Grandpa Crackers. That's a dog's name. I mean, that's a cat name. I mean, come
14: it's
1: on, man.
14: It's a parrot name. Yes.
1: When I was a kid, we called our grandfather Pop Pop.
14: Popular one. Yes, that is a popular one.
1: So that's Pop Pop's coming back.
14: It's making a comeback. Yes.
1: Making a comeback. Yeah, and then my nieces and nephews called my father Papa Harry. They call them Papa Harry. That's interesting. It's so interesting. You wrote the article. Is it safe to say it went viral, or what kind of response did you get?
14: You know, there are, last I checked, there were 670 comments on the piece. And so that was a lot more than I expected. And they kind of fell into three categories. There was the person who loved this trend and wanted to share their own grandparent name. There was the person who said, the kid gets to name you. Why are you wasting your time? The kid's going to name you. And then there was the third person that says, this is ridiculous and you're all a bunch of idiots. So it was kind of, the comments were somewhat evenly distributed amongst those three sentiments.
1: It kind of sounds like my callers to the radio show. They wait 45 minutes online to tell me they hate the show and they never listen. And Poppy, Pops, Pop Pop, G Pop, Coach.
14: Yes.
1: Coach. Yes. So somebody calls their grandfather Coach.
14: Yes. Yeah. Yes, and they all have names. Like the one you choose, it says something about you. So this is why it's just causing you so much stress, because it kind of says to the world, this is who I think I am. It's almost like giving yourself a nickname. So, because it does say something about you.
1: Yeah. Lovey's an interesting one. Lovey conjures up the Gilligan's Island from Mrs. Howell.
14: That's interesting.
1: Are you planning on writing more about Gen X? Because I think Gen X is a gold mine waiting to be discovered.
14: I think so. Yes. There's so many things to talk about. Yeah, definitely.
1: Do you consider yourself Gen X at 62?
14: I'm the last of the boomer. I was born in 1964, so I'm the final year of the boomer, and I don't feel like a boomer, although I think someone coined Generation Jones to kind of, there's like a, like the last 4 or 5 years of the boomers, that's where they're, because we don't feel like, I don't feel like a boomer. My parents were boomers. And so I think at 62, I feel more Gen X than boomers.
1: I will argue with the sociologists and say that the baby boomer generation ended 60, 61, maybe late 62. But this 64, no, that we're well into the Gen Xers by then.
14: Yes, I agree. I agree. Yeah. I listen to all that music and all the TV shows, all of that stuff.
1: No, you can't. A baby boomer parent, it's very hard to have a baby boomer kid if you're a baby boomer parent. Right, that doesn't make any sense. Yeah, yeah, really very interesting.
14: Thank you for that.
1: Yes,
14: thank allowing me.
1: I will let you into the club, Stephanie. I'll send you a card.
14: Thank you. Thank
1: I'll
14: you,
1: give you a stamp. I will stamp your passport. You are an official Gen Xer. Stephanie Voza, the article was in Fast Company. You can find it online. But it was a story about why modern grandparents are ditching traditional titles. We thought it was wonderful, funny, and interesting. Thank and that's you. Why we invited you on. Stephanie, have yourself a good night.
14: Well,
1: thanks for checking
14: you.
1: In. You got it.
14: Oh, thank you. Okay.
1: You got it. Listen to this. As we were coming on the air tonight, Pete Hegseth turns out was listening to this show about 2 or 3 weeks ago. And I'll tell you how I found out. I'll do that next on America at Night.
0: From the heart of America, this is America at Night with McGraw-Millhaven.
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1: Hey, there's been a lot of talk, especially with the botched execution in Tennessee. A couple of weeks ago, we were talking about this, and I don't think it was in conjunction. It might have been in conjunction with this story coming out of Tennessee, but we were talking about it one night a couple of weeks ago. And I made the offhanded comment that I said I usually get into a lot of trouble and a lot of people get angry with me when I said on the radio that I'm for public executions. And the reason why I'm for public executions is because might have been a caller or a texter who chimed in about something. But I for whatever reason, we got on the topic. And I said I was for public executions because there's a whole group of us Americans who don't believe the government to do anything. We don't believe they can deliver our mail. We don't believe they can collect our taxes correctly. They can't, right? They can't administer our health insurance. There's lots of things the government can't do. And yet, when it comes to executing prisoners, we just take their word for it. They go into a private room and they execute the person, and then we're supposed to believe them. And they allow two people in, but they close the curtain. It's very secretive. And in an open society, they're doing this in our name. And with the technology available today, I think if they're doing this in the name of us and in the name of justice, I think it should be open, that the American people should be allowed to see exactly what happens. And then, of course, you had this situation in Tennessee where it became, right? Once they realized something was wrong, they closed the curtain. Why? I think the people who were there to witness it, to tell us what was going on, should be allowed. You're carrying this out in our name. Then don't hide it on us. I find that somewhat antithetical to the American way, right? I mean, we have an open government. We have, freedom of information requests. And then you're going to do the most, you're going to take someone's life and you're going to hide it from the American people. So today, Pete Hegseth announced that, they are planning for a public execution. So clearly he was listening to the show that night. I'm kidding. But then we had somebody call up and sort of debate me about it and whatever. We talked about it for a while. But this convicted Army major who killed 13 people, wounded 32 others in the 2019 shooting at Fort Hood, Nadal Hassan, has been condemned to death. And the president, the commander-in-chief, has signed off on his execution. And for the last number of months, they were scrambling to try and figure out how to use lethal injection. But apparently President Trump has signed off on an execution with rifles. And the Secretary of Defense, Pete Hegseth, said that he's going to live stream it. Here's how it's going to work. Apparently, it's going to be in December 3rd. That's what it's scheduled for as of now. And it's going to be by firing squad. Now, the last time the United States carried out an execution was in Kentucky in 1936. So I don't know if they've updated the procedures or plan on updating the procedures. But the way it's going to work is they are going to have 15 lined up in a row, and they're not going to have any medals. They're not going to be in any type of uniform. They're going to be 15 paces from the prisoner, who will be wearing ankle and wrist restraints. A chaplain will remain with the prisoner up until the final moments before the shooting. Between one and three of the eight rifles, so there's going to be eight rifles. I said 15. I apologize. Between one and three.

0: aim and fire simultaneously. And apparently it's going to be live streamed. And again, I know a lot of people recoil in horror over that. You don't have to watch. They're not going to put it on, you know, they're not going to put it on PBS. You're not going to be forced to watch. But I think the public has a right to know. And that might sound gruesome. It might sound gory. It might sound ghoulish. It might sound medieval. But if our government is going to carry out an execution, I think it should be able to be seen. And I don't, you know, if you find it ghoulish or whatever, don't watch. So anyway, I thought that was really interesting. We could talk about it in the open phone segment. But Pete Hegseth clearly listening to the show. Stay right there. Lots more to get to. We're going to talk about the economy with Scott Colbert coming up next hour. And Bill on the Road. Stay right there. Our executive director is Alex Hinton. Our engineer tonight is Richard Good. I'm McGraw Millhaven, and this is America at Night on Westwood One.
1: Hi, this is Kelsey Grammer. When military service members head into battle, none are expected to face the enemy alone, but many return home and become isolated as they struggle with the visible and invisible wounds of war. It can be difficult knowing how to overcome that challenge and rekindle bonds similar to those formed in the military. Wounded Warrior Project supports these injured veterans through their recoveries by connecting them with fellow warriors and their communities. No one should fight this battle alone. Join us at...
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13: The Gulf bracing for the worst. I'm Lisa Lacerra, Fox News. As Isaias, now a Category 2 storm, takes aim at Mississippi, Alabama, and the Florida Panhandle. Landfall expected tomorrow night or early Saturday.
14: We have hurricane warnings in effect for portions of the coast, along with storm surge warnings and watches, as that surge becomes a growing concern. A peak surge, especially for Mobile Bay, could be anywhere as much as 7 feet on top of astronomical high tide. Multiple state governors have declared states of emergency, while mandatory and voluntary evacuations are underway in some of the most vulnerable coastal and low-lying communities.
13: Fox Weather's Haley Meyer in Mobile, Alabama. Ahead of the storm, oil and gas producers shut down a significant part of offshore production in the Gulf, which accounts for about 15% of crude oil pumped annually in the U.S. President Trump rules out new attacks on Iran before Election Day next month.
15: Writing in a social media post, his administration is having productive discussions with the Islamic Republic of Iran. He says U.S. sanctions and a naval blockade will remain in full force, and oil will continue to transit through the Strait of Hormuz. In recent days, the president has signaled he believes the conflict with Iran will end soon with either a deal or renewed airstrikes.
13: Fox's Jared Halpern at the White House. The president and other administration officials also say Iran's economy is on the brink of collapse. Protests in New York City after an ICE agent shot and wounded a Dominican man during what it says was an enforcement operation in the Bronx. This man heard the shots.
16: It was like this, boom,
3: boom, boom, boom, boom. It was really quick. I thought it was a holdup or, you know, something.
13: ICE said the man is an undocumented alien with

0: Multiple charges against him. Mayor Zoran Mamdani and Governor Kathy Hochul said they received reports the agents fired at the man while he was inside a vehicle with a five-year-old child who was apparently unhurt. America is listening to Fox News.
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0: Another U.S. military facility in England.
2: RAF Molesworth is home to a branch of the United States Europe Command and a U.S. Military Intelligence Analysis Center. Two men, Latvian nationals, were found at 2 a.m. today local time inside the base perimeter and were arrested on suspicion of trespass and criminal damage. 4 hours earlier, British military security had noticed an abandoned vehicle and a breach of the perimeter fence. The men are aged 32 and 36. They're also being held on suspicion of breaking national security laws. Police say there's nothing yet to link this to events at RAF Fairford last week. In London, Jonathan Savage, Fox News.
0: Former Venezuelan President Nicolas Maduro faces a new indictment. Federal prosecutors in New York charging him with torture and human rights abuses during his time as the leader of Venezuela. Also today, lawyers for Maduro's wife, Celia Flores, unsuccessfully urged for Flores to be freed from jail and put under house arrest. Mortgage rates keep climbing to new highs.
3: The benchmark 30-year fixed rate mortgage ticking higher to 7.40% from 7.28% last week, according to Freddie Mac. The average rate is now the highest it's been since November of 2023. A year ago, the average rate was 6.30%. The housing market has been in the doldrums this year, in large part due to rising mortgage rates, which can add hundreds of dollars a month in cost for borrowers, limiting homebuyers' purchasing power, and lead many to put off buying a home.
0: Fox's Hillary Barsky. The number of people applying for unemployment benefits fell slightly last week. The Labor Department says initial jobless claims ticked down to 197,000 from a revised 199,000 the week before. The report suggests most companies are confident enough in the economy and their sales to hold on to their workers. I'm Lee Silasera. This is Fox News.

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2: When you need to know, your weather is on KNSI. Now your local forecast from the Hanson Paving Weather Center.
3: Lows dip down to about 44 tonight under partly cloudy skies. Northeast winds around 5 miles per hour. Mainly sunny tomorrow. Highs level off around 72. Lows dip down to about 59 tomorrow night. Mainly clear and dry Saturday and Sunday. Mid-80s Saturday, low 80s by Sunday. I'm meteorologist Paul Trombley on KNSI. Currently 48.
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5: The second Thursday of every month, that's when we've got our next guest penciled in. And he is such a treat because he is so well-respected in the industry. And I've known him for years, and he is such a resource for us because the economy and the numbers, you hear and you watch these business channels and they talk in riddles and you don't quite understand exactly what they mean or what it means. But Chief Economist and Director of Fixed Income Management for Commerce Bank Trust, Scott Colbert, joins us to sort of break it down for all of us. Scott, welcome back to the show and welcome back to America at Night.
6: Thanks, McGraw. I'm going to hold on and listen to the West Virginia stuff.
5: There you go. Yes, you should be doing that anyway. Absolutely. Okay, so the unemployment numbers came out last week. The unemployment number rate rose to 4.2%. Jobs in September were 29,000, and the other months were revised down. What did you take from those unemployment numbers last week?
6: So we had a really strong employment report the month before. This one was a rather, frankly, it was a weak employment report. There's nothing really you can find much good in it. Just like the previous one, you couldn't find much bad in it. You need to take all these employment reports day to day to day with a little bit of a grain of salt and think of them more on a moving average basis. I think the most important thing you mentioned there was the unemployment rate ticked up. It went from, if you want to go to the second decimal, 4.14% to 4.18%, but that rounded from 4.1 to 4.2. And, of course, as you said, the jobs created 29,000. The average jobs created prior to this most recent report were 80,000 per month. This newer number with those revisions you mentioned pulls that down to 67,000 jobs per month. But the unemployment rate effectively hasn't changed at all this year. And because of demographics, we only need to create probably 50,000 to 75,000 jobs per month to keep basically the unemployment rate fairly low.
5: You have said we're sort of in this non-hiring, non-firing phase, and those numbers sort of lend you to believe that, no?
6: It's easy to see the non-firing part because we do get very good data on a weekly basis of all the newly unemployed who file for unemployment insurance. Those are at all-time lows, less than 200,000 per week. The last time we had 4 weeks of less than 200,000, you have to go back to 1968. And, of course, the population in 1968 was, well, I know it was a lot less. I'd have to go back and look exactly, but I think it was at least 70%, you know, the size of our economy today. So it's a very low hire or low fire. Now, the low hire is harder to figure out or to, you know, how many people are getting hired because it's every week or every month, 2% of the workforce leaves their job. They just quit. They just walk off out the door. We have 170 million plus or minus workers, so that's 3.4 million people will actually just leave their job, hopefully to find a better job where they know where they're going. We will fire 800,000 people, and we're having about 10,000 people per day retire. So, you know, it's 4.5 to 5 million people leave their job, and we We basically have to hire 4.5 to 5 million people. So it's very difficult to figure out on a month-to-month basis how many jobs we really are creating.
5: It's interesting. So you're saying that those number of people just disappear from the job force and don't show up anywhere else in the stats?
6: Well, they obviously must be getting rehired because, you know, what the way you calculate how many jobs are created is you survey businesses and you ask businesses, how many employees do you have? Now, businesses are pretty lazy. This is like the mattress label that you rip off that you're not supposed to. Businesses are awfully slow to respond to these government reports, but they're legally mandated to. About half the businesses will respond, and then about the next month, about another quarter to three-eighths will respond. But there's a great deal of estimation that still has to go on at the Bureau of Labor Statistics to figure out how many people are actually employed. So these job growth numbers month to month are very volatile. That's why I say we had a great month 2 months ago. We had a really weak one this past month. You need to look at the longer-term average. And like I said, on average, we've created about 67,000 jobs per month, which is just about enough employment to keep the unemployment rate steady.
5: The unemployment rate, as you're saying, sort of we're in this good numbers when it's all said and done. The S&P 500 hit a record high a day or two ago. It's interesting
6: sure
5: because there's still a lot of gloom and doom out there, but the S&P hits a record high. Explain that to me.
6: Well, underneath that new high is a much weaker market than I think if you and I were picking stocks, we would know. Because if you're just throwing darts at the market, three-quarters of those stocks are below their 50-day moving average, and about 25% of stocks are below their 200-day moving average. It's become a very narrow, AI-centric, mega-cap stock market once again. For a while there this year, the average stock was beating the S&P 500. Now the S&P 500 is up about 14%, but the average stock is only up about 12%. We have three sectors of the market now that are all in negative territory. That's mostly utilities, consumer non-durables. I think we all know what utilities are because they're getting impacted by higher interest rates. Consumer non-durables simply means that's General Motors, steel companies, Whirlpool, things like that. And then finally, the real estate market, which I think we all know is kind of in the tank with these higher interest rates. Those have all turned into negative territory. So the market is a lot weaker than that top line suggests.
5: There's a lot of people, Scott Colbert, who are saying this AI bubble is about to burst. We've had some guests on the show that says the new technology is going to make these data centers and the spending on these data centers obsolete. There's a lot of chatter going on. How do you decipher all this, and what do you think?
6: I think it's almost impossible to know. I really, really do. I still think we're probably still earlier than not in this AI data center build out. We certainly see the demand for AI, in other words, the amount of the compute that we're asking these data centers to perform continues to increase. The cost, however, is coming down as we build more and more data centers. So the weird part is, even though the demand is increasing, if the cost is coming down, are the revenues going to grow as fast as people think they are? Eventually, we will overinvest, just like we overinvested in railroads and overinvested in the internet pipeline, and there will be a collapse. I do think that's probably the start of the next recession. I just don't know when it is, and my sense is it's still in the earlier innings than not.
5: Interesting. Scott Colbert with us from Commerce Trust. Talk about the bond market, because that has been a bone of contention for a lot of people. What's going on with the bond market?
6: Well, this is my specialty. I buy and sell bonds all day long, and most people in their entire life will never buy and sell a bond. It's a used car market. You have to get on the phone. When you see the pictures of Wall Street on TV, the people on the phone, these are bond salesmen because bonds are negotiated. You get on the phone and have to figure out, who's a buyer and who's a seller. Interest rates have gone up materially this year as inflation has both increased as well as people are finally focusing on the deficit. And, everything's psychological. And right now, for whatever reason, people are finally realizing the government's run up a heck of a lot of debt and has to float an additional $2 trillion of money per year. We have to beg people to basically lend us an additional $2 trillion on a yearly basis. So this has pushed interest rates up, and of course, bond prices move with interest rates. The total return of the Bloomberg aggregate, which is the S&P 500 of the bond market, is now zero for the past 77 months. So in other words, bond investors have made no money because interest rates continue to rise, which offsets the coupon that they're earning.
5: Even though you say most people won't buy bonds and it's a big boy game, it still affects the individual American, does it not?
6: Well, most people will buy a bond fund, right? They'll own a bond fund in their 401k. The biggest bond funds out there that people know are probably the PIMCO Total Return Fund that Bill Gross made famous, or just simply the Vanguard Index Fund that tracks the so-called Bloomberg Aggregate. Or perhaps they might buy some municipal bonds that offer, you know, some tax-free yields. But most investors have some exposure to the bond market. They just don't pick up the phone and ever negotiate to buy a 10-year Bank of America bond that yields about 80 basis points more than the 10-year U.S. Treasury. And the bigger impact is this. On the stock side, to the effect that interest rates move higher, they become competition to those stocks. And we have seen a re-rating of the stock market. The PEs in the stock market are coming down as interest rates are increasing, and that's exactly what you would expect.
5: Oh, so the stocks are getting a run for their money, or at least some competition with that money, because bonds are going up and creating more value for your buck.
6: With almost 95% certainty, what you get out of your bond fund is the yield over time. The average bond fund has about an 8-year maturity. The average investment-grade bond fund has a yield over 5%. So with about 95% certainty, you can lock up a 5% return for the next 8 years. You have no idea what you're going to get out of stocks. Historically, for the last 5 years, of course, we've gotten a lot more than 5%. In fact, we've gotten over 100% for the last 3.5 years. So most people have forgotten about the bond market, but I do think that the bond market is about to become exceptional competition to a stock market that has run and run and run.
5: Interesting. Gas prices and inflation. What are you looking at? What are you going to tell us?
6: All right. So here's the bad news is this. If you look at top line inflation, which includes food and energy, and everybody says, I got to buy gas and I've got to eat. Absolutely. Both the PCE, Fed's favorite measure, Personal Consumption Expenditure Index, as well as the CPI are exactly the same number year over year, 3.4%. So if someone tells you, I think inflation is about 3.5%, I think they're probably about exactly right. Core inflation, when you X out the food and energy, the PCE core is 3%. The core CPI is 2.4. Let's take the average of those. That's 2.7%. If we go back a year, core inflation, the way I just put it out, was 3%. 3 months ago, it was 3% core inflation. But 3 months later, 2.7. And Chairman Warsh says he's focused more on the trend than he has any one monthly statistic. I will tell you that's a slight change in trend from 3% core inflation to 2.7. I think the higher interest rates that the market has pushed us into, as well as the Fed's most recent interest rate hike, are beginning to slowly and gently bite, and it probably gives the Federal Reserve enough ammunition to sit there and argue amongst themselves, you know what, let's see if these higher interest rates are working their magic. Let's pause at the next meeting and not raise them, and let's figure out what to do in December when we have a little more data.
5: That's really interesting because the market, I don't know if he said it or you said it or somebody said it, but right, the market dictates the interest rate and the market has risen, right? The bond market has gone up, therefore the interest rate's gone up. And that has done the job of raising interest rates so the Fed doesn't have to do it on their own.
6: I think the easiest way to say it is this. The average 30-year mortgage rate now is 7.5%. And of course, this is crushed is the wrong word, but is certainly suppressed, you know, residential real estate and the home buyer's appetite because affordability is at an all-time low. It's also slowed down non-residential construction. When you combine those two, non-residential and residential construction, it's about $2.2 trillion a year or about 7% of U.S. GDP. That peaked 2 years ago. So the cyclical part of our economy, even despite all this AI and data center build that you hear about, the cyclical part of our economy is cooling. I met with a car dealer today. They said their car sales were down year over year in September. I said, that doesn't surprise me. Interest rates are up. Car sales will be down. Home sales are down. Lumber prices are down. So the bleeding edge of our economy is cooling.
5: Interesting. Scott Colbert, I got about 30 seconds, 45 seconds. What are you looking at numbers-wise in the near future?
6: Well, the most important statistic you're going to hear next week is the CPI report. Take a look, and then we'll get the PCE later in the month, and then the Fed will meet at the end of the month. The Fed is going to pause this month. They're going to assess and reassess and probably raise rates one last time in December. But other than that, pay attention to credit spreads. Nobody understands what I just said there, but that's the amount of extra interest that people have to pay to borrow over and above Treasury rates. It is beginning to move out. In other words, the canary in the coal mine is a slight increase in what the average company has to pay to borrow relative to the risk-free rate out of the Treasury market.
5: Scott Colbert, Chief Economist and Director of Fixed Income at Commerce Trust, a godsend and a treat for us to listen to and have him on once a month. Scott, be safe. Thanks for checking in. As always, have a good month, and we'll talk to you next month. Thanks, man.
6: Thanks, McGraw.
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10: All right, we got a couple of text messages here. Our buddy from Alabama who doesn't listen to the show chimes in again. Listen to this from Alabama. I can't believe a country boy like Shane from Alabama was fawning all over you. Usually an Alabama good old boy is conservative, but I guess Shane is gullible and can't discern that you lean way more left than right. This is the same guy who says I have a terrible voice and he can't listen to me. And he texted us last night. He texted us. It's got a string of texts going all the way back to June. So good to have you on the show, Mr. Alabama. Karen in Myrtle Beach, South Carolina, checks in. Hi, hope you're doing well. Karen in Myrtle Beach. So there you go. Listen to this. This is Texas checks in. More and more listeners are calling in or texting saying what I have mentioned regarding the show is enlightening, entertaining, and just pleasant, unlike 90% of the other shows that are just vile and vicious warmongering thuggery. I would put it another key interview in the third hour and eliminate some of the callers who are probably escapees from the state hospital. Why waste megawatts of electricity letting them gas bag to the whole country on your dime? This is a little harsh. Scott checks in from Missouri. You get what you pay for. Nothing is free. BG from New York checks in. Trust Trump. God bless America. And let's see here. Here's another one here from Michigan. I don't have time to read this one. We'll get to that in the next hour. The phone numbers and the text messages, 1-844-2-McGraw, 1-844-262-4729. Those are the phone numbers, text message, as well as voicemails. Stay right there. We're going to check in with Bill Cleveland, our traveling correspondent. He's in West Virginia. Oh, by the way, tomorrow night, speaking of liberals, Ed Martin is going to be joining us. Who is Ed Martin? Ed Martin is the pardon attorney from the Trump administration. He's been on the show a number of times. He's going to join us a couple of times between now and Election Day. We'll get his take on the horse race as we come up to Election Day. So Ed Martin, former Trump official in the pardon office, is going to join us tomorrow. So come back for that. America at Night. Phone call straight ahead. And Bill Cleveland still to come. Back in a moment.
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11: When you need to know, your weather is on KNSI. Now your local forecast from the Hanson Paving Weather Center.
15: Lows dip down to about 44 tonight under partly cloudy skies. Northeast winds around 5 miles per hour. Mainly sunny tomorrow. Highs level off around 72. Lows dip down to about 59 tomorrow night. Mainly clear and dry Saturday and Sunday, mid-80s. Saturday, low 80s by Sunday. I'm meteorologist Paul Trombley on KNSI. Currently 48.
16: News. I'm Sue Guzman. Hurricane Isaias is expected to make landfall along the Gulf Coast late Friday. Fox Weather's Haley Myers in Mobile, Alabama.
17: We have hurricane warnings in effect for portions of the coast, along with storm surge warnings and watches as that surge becomes a growing concern. A peak surge, especially for Mobile Bay, could be anywhere as much as 7 feet on top of astronomical high tide. Multiple state governors have declared states of emergency while mandatory and voluntary evacuations are underway.
16: Isaias packing maximum maximum sustained winds of 105 miles an hour. A convicted mass shooter's execution is going to be made public. Fox's Jared Halpern.
18: The December execution of Nadal Hassan will be live streamed, the Pentagon says. Hassan was convicted of killing 13 people and injuring dozens more in a mass shooting at Fort Hood in Texas in 2009.
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0: This is America at Night with McGraw-Milhaven.
1: All right, let's check in with Bill Cleveland. He is our traveling correspondent, and he has a world-renowned website. It's called Bill on the Road, and he is a prolific author. A number of books. He's got Presidential Road Trips, 100 Places to Explore and Experience, The History of American Presidents, and his new one that has yet to be released, but is giving the new Sylvester Stallone book a run for its money on the New York Times bestseller list, is called Fast Food Birthplaces, 50 Original Stories of America's Fast Food Chains. Bill Cleveland, welcome back, my friend.
2: Hello, and good evening from beautiful West Virginia. How you doing today?
1: Yeah, good. I guess the new book drops next week, huh?
2: Yeah, coming out on Tuesday. And I didn't even know Sylvester Stallone had a book, but that's okay. I write books for people that don't like to read. That's truly what I tell people. That's not a joke. I've said that for years, and I'm one of them. I don't. I'll read a book like mine, but I probably would not read Sylvester Stallone's book. No offense to Sylvester Stallone.
1: Yeah. No. Certainly, he's. It's the number one book in the country. It's on the New York Times bestseller list. Newly minted.
2: One day you and I will have an interview segment about how those New York Times bestseller lists actually work.
1: I don't think anybody knows. I don't think anybody knows how it actually works, but that's a whole other issue. Where are you in West Virginia?
2: Well, bouncing all over the state for a couple of weeks, so I'm going to a lot of cool places, so I'll have some great stories to share with you, and hopefully give people some road trip ideas if you're traveling through West Virginia. I'm going to talk about two spots in particular tonight. The first one is called Parkersburg, West Virginia, and this is right across from Ohio. And I have to throw this out real quick. So, of course, you're in West Virginia, and you can't think about West Virginia and not hear that Country Roads song, right, by John Denver.
1: Yeah.
2: And I was so disappointed to learn this week John Denver had nothing to do with West Virginia. He probably had never visited West Virginia. And the song, Country Roads, the two guys that wrote it, they had never been to West Virginia. They wrote it when they were in Maryland. So, you know, the whole world's a scam, McGraw. I mean, it really is. You can't believe in anything.
1: You mean almost heaven, West Virginia, Blue Ridge Mountains, Shenandoah River? Life is old there, older than the trees, younger than the mountains, growing like a breeze. Country Roads, take me home.
2: That's the one. That's the one. Take me home to Maryland. Yep, that's right. Gee, many Christmas. So anyway,
1: all right.
2: So Parkersburg, West Virginia. That was my first stop on this trip. Their big claim to fame is a place called Blennerhassett Island, and it's actually pretty cool. It's right in the middle of the Ohio River, and it's best known for this. They've got this beautifully recreated 19th century mansion that was originally built by the Blennerhassetts. What a last name, huh? Harmon and Margaret. They were a very rich couple and built this gigantic house, and they had, you know, their own island. And so you hop on this old-fashioned stern wheeler, and you go traveling from Parkersburg. In about 20 minutes, you'll get to the island. And once you get there, of course, you can tour the mansion, but you can hop on a horse-drawn carriage that takes you around the island. You can see a handful of other, like, historic properties that are on the island. But then it's just, like, peace and quiet. So they got bikes you can rent and ride around. You can play disc golf. They've got some hiking trails. And it's really a fun way just to spend part of a day. I've got a video of my day on the island on my YouTube page, also on the Bill on the Road Facebook page, if anybody wants to check.
1: And it's an island. It's an island in the middle of the Ohio River.
2: In the middle of the Ohio River, yeah. Who would have even thought? And I'd heard about this place for years, and had always wanted to kind of check it out. And so, yeah, I had the chance to do that, and they were great in Parkersburg. They also have, this is pretty neat, so, and a lot of places do have this, it's called Rails to Trails. And so what they've done is they've taken these old railroad tracks that are no longer in use, and they turn them into bike trails. So Parkersburg and the surrounding region has a great set of these trails, you know, miles and miles. I think it was like 77 miles. Don't quote me on that, but it's like almost 80 miles worth of these trails. And so I went out with one of the local volunteers from their visitor center, a really cool guy named Carl. He picked me up, had an e-bike for me. So we took our e-bikes out and went and did the trails, did like 10 miles worth of riding. And they had these old old train tunnels, and the story is at least one of them is supposedly haunted, if you believe that. And there was a woman, I guess, that will appear to people occasionally in a white dress and harass people. She's a ghost, apparently, because I guess she was killed by a train back in the day. So if you believe that, there may be a woman harassing you on the bike trails.
1: I totally believe that. I totally believe that story. No, absolutely. You know, that there's a lot of places like that around the country, that, you know, former and old abandoned railroad tracks, and they turn into great, long distance, bike trails. The Katy Trail, as you know, in Missouri goes from, you know, St. Louis to Kansas City on an uninterrupted bike path. It's a fantastic way to go see the state.
2: And you're in, like, for example, in Parkersburg or in this region, it's, you know, you're out in the forest. You're in, you know, you're not really seeing a whole heck of a lot of, other people. You're not seeing cars. Yeah. You're not seeing any of this stuff. And you're really secluded. So it's pretty cool. So don't sleep on Parkersburg. That's a great one. Now, so I headed south, and I went to the town of Beckley, West Virginia, which turns out is the hometown of one of my favorite singers from the 60s and 70s, Bill Withers. Remember Bill Withers? Lean on Me.
1: Yeah.
2: Ain't No Sunshine. Yeah. Just Two of Us. Lovely Day, lots of great songs. So he was from Beckley, and they have a wonderful statue. I mean, it is a really cool. It's not lifelike. It's bigger than Bill Withers really was, but it's really, really cool. And they've got that downtown. And then in this area, so the New River Gorge National Park, which would have, I don't know, I think about 30 minutes north of Beckley, near the town of Fayetteville. So it's one of the newest national parks. And I've been here three different times, once before it was even a national park, but they've got waterfalls and hiking trails. And the biggest thing, the biggest attraction, I would assume, is the New River Gorge Bridge. So this is one of the tallest bridges in the world. Now, listen to this. It's over 200 feet higher than the Gateway Arch. And you can even imagine it is a monster bridge and really just an amazing architectural feat. Like it is really, really cool. And then you can do, I've done this on a previous trip. It's called Bridge Walk. So essentially, you walk underneath the bridge on a catwalk, and it's about 2 feet wide, and they harness you in, and you walk for, I think it's 800, 900 feet. Underneath the catwalk on like this, you know, the original like service, you know what I'm talking about, like a catwalk. And, you look up and you see the hear the traffic going above you on the bridge. And then you look down and you see the New River, which is like very, very popular for whitewater rafting. Like, I mean, it's a, you know, rapids, like it's moving, man. And it is a surreal experience. And I put it in one of my 100 things to do in America before you die, but my book of things to do. You have to do this. It is unbelievable and a real shock to the senses.
1: So you walk across this bridge?
2: So you're underneath the bridge itself, right? So you're on a catwalk, like a maintenance catwalk, I guess. And they harness you in, and it's not, it truly is not like for people who are afraid of heights. The time I did it, McGraw, I was with, and you know, look, I'm 5'7". If I stand up straight, kind of a skinny guy, not too intimidating. The day that I did it, I was with a group of these, you know, tough, they were having a bachelor party, and these were like jock dudes, right?
1: Right.
2: Football player looking people. And half of them turned around and had to go back to the car because they couldn't do it. I did it, but half of, and I'm not joking around. They turned around. They're like, you know what? I can't do this. It's very, very cool. If of course you're into that sort of thing.
1: So, and I mean, you're fully chained to the rope. So you can't fall. It's just one of these things that you've got knock knees as you walk across the bridge or walk under the bridge, I guess.
2: Yeah.
1: Yeah.
2: Yes. And then there, and well, maybe we talk about this on a future episode, but they do a thing called bridge jump as well. And these people like jump off the bridge like once a year. I think it's called.
1: Oh, yeah. Well, that's ridiculous. Yeah. No, like a bungee jump or something.
2: I agree.
1: Yeah.
2: I agree. That it is ridiculous. So now I have to tell you, I did one of the coolest museum experiences I have ever done. in the town of Beckley, and you know how many museums I have been to. So this, they should appreciate when I say this, because it's quite an accolade for sure. So they have a thing called the Beckley Exhibition Coal Mine. All right. And so visitors get to go into a real underground coal mine. Now, it's not used anymore, of course, but it was a former coal mine. So you go down in this like train, like they would have used, you go down into the coal mine, and they have former, these retired coal miners giving the tours. And they tell you what they did. They talked about life for coal miners, and it was both educational and heartbreaking, if I'm being honest with you. They told their stories. They talked about how in the early days, you know, just the horrible conditions that these men, and even young children would go through that would work in these coal mines, and just some of the conditions and just, you know, just it was so enlightening, because I had no idea. I've heard, of course, you know, story here or there about coal miners.
1: Sure.
2: But when you're in the mine itself, and you're listening to a guy who did this in his younger days, who's probably in his, you know, 70s now, telling you his stories, it was so well done. It was so interesting. And then you can walk around the property and go into, like, you know, because they would have like essentially a community for these miners. They'd have the church, they'd have a schoolhouse for their kids, they live on site, and the town. Fascinating.
1: The town was owned by the coal company, more or less.
2: Correct. Yes. Yeah. And that's one of the story. You know, they tell that story about how they never, you know, they were always in debt. They didn't make any money because they had to buy everything from the coal company, all their equipment, I mean, it was really eye opening, and I think everybody should have to go at least once, because truly, people don't know that history, and I think people should know it. Like, because these are the people powering, you know, the growth of America. And so, God love them. It was really interesting.
1: What was the name of the museum?
2: So it's called the Beckley Exhibition Coal Mine, and it's in the town of Beckley, West Virginia, southern West Virginia. And like I said, it was really neat, really, really neat. And the guy that was doing the tour was awesome. Like, he just, you know, it was really cool to hear him talk about his, and be, you know, I don't know how to say it, you know, be brave enough to share his story. Like,
1: I mean, he
2: added some humor and whatever. It wasn't totally depressing. And then they showed like some of the tools that they used back then, and just what, you know, the different types of coal. I mean, it was very, very interesting.
1: Yeah. All right. Good. Anything else you got? Because I got more. I have more questions. If you don't have anything else, you want to mention,
2: you can ask some questions. I got some other spots. We'll hit.
1: Well, no. Go ahead. What else you got? On your list?
2: No. You go. I insist.
1: All right. So did you ever see the movie October Sky?
2: I have not. No.
1: Okay. So October Sky is a true story about a coal miner who grows up in West Virginia. And he wants to, he's enamored with, he's a young boy. He sees Sputnik fly overhead, and he becomes engrossed in science. And it's the story about how he comes from this West Virginia town. It's a coal mining town, and his dad wants him to be a coal miner. And Chris Cooper's the dad, and a young Jake Gyllenhaal is the boy. And he grows up. To ruin the movie for you, he grows up to become a NASA scientist, and it's the story of how this young boy is inspired by Sputnik, and how this town sort of helps him learn about science and rocketry and all this stuff, and he is this wonderful teacher, and you're watching the movie, and at the end of the movie, you're like, okay, well, what a ridiculous, that's clearly didn't happen. And then at the end, they show you like who the teacher was and who the dad was. Wow. and then they show him like, in NASA, you know, working in NASA, and you're like, oh man, the movie's October Sky must have come out 20 years ago. But in that same vein, you're like, oh my goodness, what a wonderful story about a town and a community rallying around to this one boy because they saw, you know, that he was interested in science and technology and rocketry and sort of helped propel him to NASA. It was a great story for what it's worth.
2: Yeah, I always wanted to be an astronaut. I wanted to do that.
1: I always wanted to tell people I was an astronaut. But that's a whole other issue.
2: I still do. I have to say, you know, but the coal, the you know, the song 16 tons, you know,
1: tons,
2: what do you get? Another day older and deeper in debt. I'd heard this song and I heard all that. None of that made any sense to me until I went on that mine tour. Because he says, you know, St. Peter, don't you go call me because I can't. I go, I owe my soul to the company store. I was like, what the heck is the company store? I don't know what that means. And then I got to the coal mine. Oh, that's the company store. I get it now.
1: Yeah. Really good stuff.
2: What an enlightening trip.
1: It sounds like you walked across a catwalk on a bridge that's taller than the Gateway Arch, and you went down four stories into a coal mine. So you got it from
2: what a great life.
1: You got it from, all right, well, you're hanging out in West Virginia for a couple more weeks.
2: Yep. Exploring, doing all kinds of stuff, waterfall hikes and interviewing interesting people. And folks want to follow along, they can go to the Bill on the Road Facebook page, sharing a lot of photos and videos and good stuff on there, too.
1: There you go. Bill, have yourself a good night. Get some rest. Be safe. And we'll talk to you next Thursday.
2: Okay. Sounds good to you.
1: You got it. BillOnTheRoad.com. Great website. Great storyteller, too. And he has that new book coming out that's dropping next week about fast food birthplaces. Go check out his website, BillOnTheRoad.com. America at Night, back in a moment.
0: Coming to you from the heart of the nation, this is America at Night with McGraw-Milhaven.
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1: Hi, it's tomorrow night on the show. A little programming note for us. Tomorrow night, we're going to talk to Ed Martin, who was President Trump's former pardon attorney. He's now on his out. He's out. He left the administration. So he's going to give us a little primer on how he sees these elections in some of these states and these Senate races. So we'll check in with him tomorrow. Also tomorrow, I sat down with a woman named Sarah Stuckey. Sarah Stuckey is going to join us tomorrow. She is the granddaughter.

0: movies and everything else. Here's what you want to do. Stay right there. We've got open phones next hour. We love first-time phone callers. We love text messages. We love voicemails. We'll get to all of that coming up next hour. Phone numbers, 1-844-2-McGraw, 1-844-262-4729. Our executive director is Alex Hinton. Our engineer is Richard Good. I'm McGraw-Milhaven. And this is America at Night on Westwood One.
1: 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If you're a smoker, we have great rates for you as well at Term...
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14: Isaias intensifies ahead of landfall. I'm Sue Guzman, Fox News. Hurricane Isaias has strengthened to a Category 2 storm, now threatening parts of Mississippi, Alabama, and the Florida Panhandle. Fox Weather's Haley Meyer is in Mississippi, where people are somewhat relieved.
15: A lot of the AI models had this landfall further east, more so across the Alabama-Florida line. It seems like that's going to be the likely trajectory of this. Now, yes, here in Pascagoula, we still have hurricane warnings in effect. We're still going to be looking at possibly 70-plus mile-per-hour winds come tomorrow evening and heading into the overnight early Saturday morning. Lots of heavy rain, but it'll be in and out fairly quickly. Where I actually have some more concerns is across the Florida Panhandle. Southern Alabama, even Mobile, Alabama as well, where the maximum storm surge of close to 7 feet is still possible.
14: Isaias currently packing maximum sustained winds of 105 miles an hour. The Pentagon announcing the firing squad execution of Fort Hood shooter Nidal Hassan is going to be live streamed. War Secretary Pete Hegseth says President Trump approved the move for the first military execution in more than 65 years. That execution will take place at Fort Hood on December 3rd. Hassan was convicted of killing 13 people and injuring 32 others in a mass shooting at a military base in 2009. President Trump ruling out new attacks now against Iran before Election Day next month.
16: The U.S. will not be attacking Iran anytime prior to the November 3rd midterm elections, President Trump says, writing in a social media post. His administration is having productive discussions with the Islamic Republic of Iran. He says U.S. sanctions and a naval blockade will remain in full force, and oil will continue to transit through the Strait of Hormuz. In recent days, the president has signaled he believes the conflict with Iran will end soon with either a deal or renewed airstrikes.
14: Fox's Jared Halpern reporting. 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
1: Microsoft will be suspended from using a program that allows foreign workers to stay in the U.S. Vice President J.D. Vance says they need to hire American workers. Fox Business Network's Connor Hansen has more.
2: You cannot lay off American workers and then replace them with foreign indentured servants.
3: The vice president says Microsoft laid off 6,000 American workers last year while benefiting from 6,300 H-1B visa workers and almost 3,000 green cards. The Labor Department is also suspending some of the largest IT outsourcing firms in the world from the Permanent Labor Certification Program.
1: Microsoft says most of its employees are American. It comes after President Trump awarded the company's CEO the National Medal of Technology and Innovation. Protests in France breaking out into violence again. Demonstrators calling for more education funding and better learning conditions. Fox's Jeff Paul has more from Paris.
4: Tens of thousands of people here, and it really was going on without incident, but there was some sort of confrontation between the police who are out here and a small group of the protesters. Then tear gas was fired, a bit of a rush from the protesters as they were trying to kind of get out of whatever danger they were in. And then we really saw this huge crush of riot police rushing towards all the protesters out here. At one point, they had the water cannons out. They were spraying all these protesters who were then rushing towards the police. So for a moment there, there was a bit of a direct clash of a line of riot police officers and the protesters.
1: After a record number of days at sea, the USS Abraham Lincoln returned home to San Diego today. Crew members on the Lincoln reportedly struggling with things like supply shortages and poor mental health, something the Trump administration has denied. The carrier had been in the Middle East to support U.S. operations against Iran. I'm Sue Guzman. This is Fox News.
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8: When you need to know, your weather is on KNSI. Now your local forecast from the Hanson Paving Weather Center.
9: Lows dip down to about 43 tonight under mainly clear skies. Easterly winds around 5 miles per hour. Highs around 72 tomorrow. Tomorrow night, lows around 61. Mainly sunny skies and dry Saturday and Sunday. Mid-80s Saturday, low 80s by Sunday. I'm meteorologist Paul Trombley on KNSI. Right now, it's 46 degrees.
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12: Militia in Yemen, they've claimed responsibility for the strikes on Saudi airports for the second time this week. Three people were killed. President Trump has rebuffed requests from the Saudi government to join in and help the Saudis. But we are helping with U.S. intelligence and military officers assisting the Saudis in command centers inside the kingdom. As for the Strait of Hormuz, tankers there have come under repeated attacks over the last couple of weeks. Just yesterday, a tanker in the waters off of Qatar was hit by multiple projectiles, causing casualties. The U.S. military, it's been reported, is preparing options to restart the combat operations either before the midterms or after the midterms. We'll just have to wait and see what happens there. J.D. Vance was busy today. The Trump administration planned to suspend Microsoft from using the visa program that allows foreign workers to permanently reside in the U.S. after an investigation found that Microsoft had abused the system. J.D. Vance accused Microsoft and other U.S. companies of attempting to replace American workers with foreign indentured servants. Microsoft says not so fast. It says it pays its H-1B visas some of the highest salaries out there. Yeah. Let's stop the foreign people coming in to take tech jobs. Those jobs should be held for Americans, right? Americans don't want to be roofers. Americans want to work for Microsoft and for Tesla and for Google and for Amazon. Why are we bringing in foreigners with education? That's been my argument the whole time, right? Why is baseball teams allowed to bring in foreign players? Why are basketball teams allowed to bring in foreign players? There are plenty of Americans who should be able to play for these teams. Why is hockey bringing in Russian skaters? There are Americans. This should be an American job. Sorry, that's my own two cents. Let's see here. What else we got going on here? Mortgage rates continue to surge. We were talking about this earlier in the show. A 30-year fixed rate has risen to 7.4%, marking the highest in the last 3 years. Before we went to war in Iran, mortgage rates were below 6%. So they're below 6%. Now they're 7.4. That's a point and a half jump since the fighting began in the Middle East. It's squeezing everybody. Home sales have dropped. Would-be home buyers have to pay more for the house. So it's a world of hurt. Let's see here. What else we got going on here? Something else here. Oh, yeah. Well, here you go. The USS Abraham Lincoln returned to San Diego today after a record 322-day deployment. Say a little prayer for those sailors as they come back to civilization. Let's see here. There's a hurricane working its way up the Gulf of Mexico. Looks like it's going to land in the panhandle of Florida. What else we got going on? That's about it in terms of news. 1-844-2-McGraw, 1-844-262-4729. Those are the phone numbers and, of course, text messages and all that straight ahead. Let's go to Steve in Tennessee. Steve, welcome to America at Night. Thanks for checking in.
13: Hey, McGraw, I got my tongue in my cheek when I suggest this. I hope you'll understand.
12: Go ahead.
13: I think they ought to, we're in a mess up here in Tennessee with that Krista fight. I can tell you that. Everybody's talking about it. But
12: oh, yeah.
13: I think they ought to ship her down to Fort Hood, line her up right behind that major, and make it a twofer.
12: Well, they first have to get her healthy.
13: Yeah.
12: Yeah, which makes no sense whatsoever. So what do you think of them opening this up to the public so the public can watch this execution?
13: I'm all for it. I'm gonna be watching it, I can tell you that. And I think they ought to, if they can't do that, ship her up to Montreal and let Tony take care of it.
12: Steve in Tennessee, anything else? Let me ask you this question. What's the conversation like in Tennessee? People sympathetic to her? What's the consensus down in Tennessee over this story?
13: Most people, you know, we're a red state here. Most people are in favor of letting the execution proceed when they can. There's a big argument going on about cruel and unusual, and the other one, I can't think of it. It's the Constitution. It's a mess. But I think it's going to end up in the courts, and it'll probably be remanded back eventually to the Supreme Court. I know we're going to have a new governor here in the middle of January. Marsha Blackburn will no doubt be elected. It'll probably be up to her. she says she's in favor of bringing back the electric chair as the only method of state-sponsored execution. So,
12: well, we'll have to wait and see. Steve in Tennessee, thanks for calling in. I mean, it's clearly lethal injection is not the way to go. If you look at the stats, there is, what were we saying the other night when we had the expert on, 7.5% of the time lethal injection is used, it is botched in some way, shape, or form. Now, if you're worried about cruel and unusual punishment, you don't want lethal injection. You know, if you're for making it as painful as possible for the person to die, well, then you probably would be for lethal injection, because it sounds to me like this woman is going through quite a bit because she was preparing. I mean, mentally, she was preparing to die. She was right. She was unconscious. She was breathing. They took her. They tried to execute her, and then they sent an ambulance in to try and revive her. And now she's going to be nursed back to health to be executed again, or try to be executed again. If you're, you know, why not go back to the firing squad? Seems like that's more humane, and or the gas chamber. Again, I know it's a weird conversation to have, and I'm not necessarily chiming in one way or the other, but if we're going to execute people in this country, and I think we could all agree, maybe, that you want it to be the most humane way, I would think. It's not lethal injection, because what this woman went through is not, I mean, clearly you could argue it's cruel and unusual. But yeah, no, I think it will be adjudicated through the courts from now. But it is one of the more bizarre stories we've ever seen. Shane, thanks for the phone call. We got Tony in Montreal. Actually, you know what, Tony, hold that thought. Let me take a quick break, and let me get back with some text messages, and then we'll grab Tony. 1-844-2-McGraw, 1-844-262-4729. And now Pete Hegseth, Secretary of Defense, has said tonight that he wants this execution of this Fort Hood convicted shooter to be live streamed. I think that is how they all should be. I think they should. I don't think you should be forced to watch. You don't have to watch. But, you know, if you're of age and you're an adult and they're carrying this out in the name of the United States citizens, I don't trust the government. And I would want the ability. I don't think I'd watch. Actually, as a matter of fact, I know I wouldn't watch. But if somebody does want to watch, I think it should be available. And that might sound morbid, might sound crass, might sound ghoulish. But if the American government is going to do it in our name, I think the American public should have access to it. It was a free and open society, warts and all. So that's my two thoughts. We'll come back and talk more about it. America at Night, back in a moment.
14: 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America at Night with McGraw-Milhaven.
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1: Couple of text messages to get to. 1-844-2-McGraw. Stuckey's was usually associated with the hotel motel everyone I remember seeing while traveling across the country, the 48 states. They might have been attached to hotels and motels, but mostly they were just sort of standalones at the top of an exit, and there wasn't much there other than the blue roof and the Texaco gas station. I don't remember them ever being affiliated with some type of mixed-use development. Maybe today, but back in the day, I don't remember that. Let's see here. There was another one here. About public executions. This one's from South Carolina. I think every junior high school student should be forced to watch an execution. I believe when they see the fear, they see someone soil themselves and watch them die, it would be a definite deterrent to some of the foolishness. By the way, they put a hood over their head so you wouldn't be able to watch and see the fear. Maybe before they put the head over their the hood over their head. But that is from Lindell in South Carolina. Let's see here. Good one. You always wanted to tell people that you were an astronaut. Thank you very much. I appreciate that. There's another one here that I wanted to get to. Oh, yeah, here. Yesterday, you brushed. This is from Michigan. Yesterday, you brushed off a statement made by a caller regarding calls to remove the presidency, the Senate, and the Supreme Court and keep only the House of Representatives, which is the dream of the far-left Social Democrats, who would heavily rely on open borders and the huge numbers of illegals that would have to depend on them. You may want to educate yourself by reading the DSA policy platform, Workers Deserve More, released in July of 2026. Look, I think all that stuff is so ridiculous and so fringe and so insane. I don't even bother myself with it. It's ridiculous. It's absurd. It's an absurdist debate. It's an absurdist conversation. We're not going to get rid of the police. We're not going to get rid of the presidency. We're not going to get rid of the Supreme Court. Just because some yahoo says so on some picket line or something doesn't make it so. So I'm not really worried about whoever gets elected that they're doing away with the Supreme Court. Again, hyperbole, snowflakery, the sky is falling. Yeah, I don't, you know, Donald Trump gets elected. Oh, my goodness, it's going to end the world. A Democrat gets elected. Oh, my goodness, it's going to end the world. No, it's not. It's not. It's not going to end the world. We'll figure. No one's going to solve all the problems. At the end of somebody's 4 years, they're not going to solve. The country will still have problems. Country will still have issues. That's the way the game's played. But, you know, these people with the, oh, my goodness, I'm moving out of the country if this man's elected. You know, it's just, it's a little hyperbole. That's my point. Tony in Montreal. Tony, thanks for joining us. Welcome to America at Night.
2: Yeah, hi. How you doing?
1: Good. How are you?
2: I'm good. Shout out to Steve in Tennessee. I guess he's heard me on WTN with Chris Hand and Mandis. And Mandis, who sat in for you, and I followed him from your station to WTN.
1: But let me ask you. Let me ask you this question: when you call into that Tennessee radio station, do you mention my name?
2: No, but if you wish, I will next time.
1: Well, don't go on. Don't come on my show and mention their names if you don't go on their show mentioning my names.
2: Okay, well, I'll do so. Make everybody happy.
1: There we go.
2: All I know is in Tennessee they call me the King of Canada, so I'm pretty cool with that.
1: Oh, okay. All right.
2: They say you call me Maple MAGA, and in Canada everyone hates me here because I'm the conservative crazy, you know. But you know what? I don't care. I just think that what's right is right, and I'll tell you this. I called in today and I talked to Alex and I said, you know what? The IRG cannot be trusted. They hung a 25-year-old person just because he protested. And as far as I'm concerned, Mr. Trump is 100% right. He's got to take out the IRG. That IRG and that revolutionary government has been torturing those people for years. They've been mocking your country for 60 years since Jimmy Carter. you know what? It's about time someone takes out everyone, last one. Every one of them has to die. As far as I'm concerned, they are a pariah nation, and they are only going to cause more havoc. And you know what? The only way they're going to learn is that the United States, which is unfortunately the only power and police, I guess you would say police of the world or policemen of the world. And, you know, the rest of the world, and I'm going to tell you this on national TV, don't have any chicken nuggets. The only country in the world that puts their foot down is America. And I'm including Canada in that, too, because our government has no chicken nuggets with a guy like Carney, who's a flip-flopper, okay?
1: I'm confused. What do you mean by chicken nuggets? I'm confused. Your country doesn't have chicken nuggets? No wonder you're so angry.
2: Yeah, well, we have enough chicken nuggets to eat, but they don't have the chicken nuggets to go to war with.
1: I see what you're saying. All right. I was going to say.
2: So, you know, the bottom line is, you know, and I'll just talk about the lady that you've been talking about today. You know, this thing about the person that killed 13 military officials, yeah, or military people.
1: Yeah.
2: He's going to be at a firing squad. I will be sitting at front row eating popcorn. I will watch that, and I'll be happy, and I hope that it's a deterrent to all the Islamofascists in the United States, all the psycho cells that want to do damage to the United States, Canada, and wherever else. Remember that the Americans will always get the last word in this. And as far as I'm concerned, you killed 13 people, injured 22 people. You deserve to die, and we should all watch it.
1: Okay.
2: As far as I'm concerned, you're right. You're right. Listen, I don't advocate violence against anybody in a situation where you're in normal conduct in society. But if you take a gun and shoot people for no reason, or you do what that particular woman did to that poor woman in Tennessee, you know what? You went around, crushed her skull, kept a part of her skull as a trophy. You are you are incorrigible, and never can you be rehabilitated if you act like that. And maybe the firing squad is the only answer.
1: Tony, thanks for the phone call. Yeah, he's talking about the execution of Nidal Hassan, the former Army major who killed 13 people, and it was 32 people in that 2009 shooting at Fort Hood. Secretary of Defense Pete Hegseth tonight said that Hassan will be transferred back to Fort Hood. And as of now, they're talking in early December when they are going to put a firing squad, 8 shooters, one up to three rifles will be blank, 15 paces. They'll put a hood over him and they will execute him. And he wants to live stream it. That's what he said earlier tonight.
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3: 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Now your local forecast from the Hanson Paving Weather Center.
8: Lows dip down to about 43 tonight under mainly clear skies, easterly winds around 5 miles per hour. Highs around 72 tomorrow. Tomorrow night, lows around 61. Mainly sunny skies and dry Saturday and Sunday, mid-80s. Saturday, low 80s by Sunday. I'm meteorologist Paul Trombley on KNSI. Right now, it's 46 degrees.
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4: News. I'm Ted Linder. Hurricane Isaias is now a Category 2 storm, expected to make landfall on the Gulf Coast Friday night. National Hurricane Center Director Michael Brennan stressing the concerns about wind damage from the storm.
9: We also have the potential for strong hurricane force winds, damaging winds along portions of the Mississippi, Alabama, and Florida Gulf Coast. The danger for that high winds and some wind damage extends well inland into portions of Alabama and Georgia as well.
4: The storm now with sustained winds of 105 miles an hour. Follow the latest on the storm with the Fox Weather app. And ICE agents have shot and wounded a 28-year-old man in New York City during an attempted arrest on Thursday while a 5-year-old child sat in the back of an SUV. The shooting sparking an angry reaction from bystanders. The man shot in the neck but is expected to survive. The child was not hurt. Federal agents reportedly investigating possible gang links. 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

0: call 844-2-McGraw and be a part of the conversation on America at Night with McGraw Milhaven.
1: All right, let's go back to the phones. Frank in Pennsylvania. Frank, welcome to America at Night.
2: Hey, McGraw, I'm just thinking about the Christine lady in Tennessee there and the governor ordering the execution, and she survives it. And I'm thinking, in my mind, that she survived it and that maybe that is just God's will. Maybe God is telling everybody that there's something wrong with the conviction.
1: There are a large number of people in America who feel exactly that. That's what makes it such a heart-wrenching story. There are people who feel like you get one shot at it. And if it doesn't take, if it doesn't stick, if it doesn't work, you don't get a second chance. Maybe God is saying something. Who knows?
2: Well, they actually had two shots. They gave her one lethal injection, then they gave her another one. So it was two. So the state of Tennessee and the governor, they have a problem. And I think the problem is within their judicial system. And I think that, I hate to say this, I realize there was, she done a bad, very, very bad deed when she was really young. But from what I understand is, there was another gentleman that was also involved with it. And so I think maybe there might be a chance for maybe a new trial.
1: Well, I don't know. She admitted to it. You're talking about her accomplice, who was 17 years old at the time. Her boyfriend at the time was 17. And the rules in Tennessee say somebody under the age of 18 cannot be put up to the death penalty. So he is spending his life in prison behind bars without the possibility of parole. She was 18, so therefore she is eligible for the death penalty. She confessed, and all these years later, we all know what happened the other day. She did get two shots of the lethal dosage, but they used seven syringes, apparently, to try and find the veins. Look, also, I believe she wanted, I think at some point she asked for a gas chamber or a firing squad. She asked for a different technique, and the state rejected it. The state said, no, it's going to be a lethal injection. So throw that into the mix. Look, here's the problem with the state of Tennessee, as well as a lot of people when it comes to lethal injections. We just don't have the expertise. You don't have to be for it or against it. The doctors have pulled out, right? The people who are licensed for this stuff, have said, you know, their ethics committees have said, we don't want people associated with it. The pharmaceutical companies are making a big stink about, you're not going to use my drugs because we make our drugs to be helpful, not to hurt people. So they're finding it harder and harder to find the drugs used, to execute people. So that's the problem. Tennessee, right? They had the failed botched execution before. That guy's sitting in jail waiting, you know, waiting for his turn to come again. The Tennessee governor has sort of called off until further notice. So the whole thing in Tennessee is a giant mess. Hey, Frank, thanks for checking in. Let's go to Danny and Rolla. Danny, welcome to America at Night.
3: Hey, bud. Hey. I'm not going to do the whole chicken nugget thing. I was on hold last night when the show ended. But I'm on a machine gun stuff. One, I think we need to have a GoFundMe for Tony to come to the USA. Two, I think that the firing squad, there's no failure with that. Number four, when Tony was talking about the firing squad, he was not talking about Nadal Hassan. He was talking about this gal that kept the piece of skull, which is just really weird. Number five, you had the text messenger that said that about every seventh grader and that seeing the fear may make them change their minds. I think everybody in the country should see that because it won't keep you from the death penalty. It'll keep you from crime. Number seven, actually it'd be number six. I'm skipping one. But did you see Mizzou beat Florida?
2: I mean, my God, that was cool. I did see
1: a Mizzou beat Florida. Probably the best game Mizzou's played in 100 years.
3: Well, here's another one. You talk about the drug companies. You don't have to have drug companies. Just get the cartel, drug dealers. They don't mind killing people. And for your last caller or the caller before last said that he had the gentleman that participated in the murder, I don't think you'd call him a gentleman. And when it comes down to it, the kids nowadays say, don't start none, there won't be none, or FAFO. F around, find out. Well, that's how it should be when it comes to murder. And the last one that I skipped, socialism, and you can say what you want to about elections, but socialism is not hyperbole. Socialism, with the exception of China, socialism, communism has pretty much failed all over the world. Vietnam, China, Cuba's hanging on by a thread. But if you elect people that have these radical views, you are correct. One president won't make a difference. But in 20 years, 40 years, it could be catastrophic. I've had a really rough day, dude. That's my take. Have a good night.
1: Thanks.
3: I'll talk to you soon.
1: That's Danny in Rolla. Got a whole bunch of text messages. Let's get to the text messages. From Illinois, the IV was not put in her vein correctly. The drug entered the arm, but not her vein. Why didn't they just give her heroin overdose even after the botched attempt? Why not use non-painful gas chambers? It's a legitimate question. I don't know anything about drugs, but if you miss the vein, don't the drugs have to get into the vein, right? They missed the vein, so it doesn't matter what they used. They missed the vein. So it doesn't matter what drug they used. They missed the vein twice or seven times. Here, Texas, the 214. If this data center explosion eventually becomes obsolete, it is going to destroy companies, banks, investment companies, and retirement funds. There's a lot of money riding on this. There is no question about it. And this money that is flowing through the economy, building these, right, hundreds of millions of dollars to build these data centers, you're exactly right. If it fails or the bottom falls out of it, there is going to be a reckoning. There's no question about it. St. Louis checks in. Paxton is on tape saying the Iran war and gas prices are hurting him. Yes, Ken Paxton, rather, is not doing President Trump any favors with these voicemails and these taped conversations coming to light. Here's one in Texas. When it comes to the November elections, the vote may go in the direction of, quote, how well are you accepting much higher gas, grocery, utility, transportation, home, auto, medical insurance, services, and general merchandise prices, and a lack of solutions by the Republicans? Washington State texts in. It was reported this morning that veterinarians have enough of the drugs on hand to put down animals. Why don't they secure enough to do the job? A bullet would have been more human and a lot cheaper. Remember the Gary Gilmore execution in Utah so many years ago. College Station, Texas. Tony, we love you, but you got to stay in your lane, bro. The day we start listening to Canadians about barbecue is the day I start listening to Al Gore about weather forecasts. Bloomington, Illinois checks in. Not originally in blockbuster movies and TV shows, just recycled ideas from years ago for nostalgia purposes. Art is dead. That's Sean in Bloomington, Illinois. Hey, McGraw, Ginger Rogers is a far better dancer than Fred Astaire. She performed everything he did, but she did it in a dress, in high heels, and backwards. Illinois checks in. Gas chambers are painless. The gas just puts you to sleep, and then when you're asleep, you pass over into death. Utah checks in. The humane thing would have been to use a pillow until she stopped snoring. They were behind the curtain, weren't they? Utah checks in. Your comment was the best I've heard on the story. Tennessee should consult veterinarians. When my daughter's ancient dog was dispatched, it was gentle and caring and effective. And then BG checks in, wake up, people, change your vote. God bless America. So there is a smattering of text messages from around the country. The text message is 1-844-2-McGraw, 1-844-262-4729. Let's go to some voicemails here. Let's go to Doug in Sheboygan. Doug, what do you got for us?
4: About a month ago, you talked to John Goodman about Tom Cruise's new movie, Digger. That looks like he didn't do too good at the box office, but that's Tom Cruise. Well, he'll be all right. I remember All the Right Moves way back in 1983. I think that was one of his best. You know, he's pretty much just been starting out, a football movie. Coach and him did not get along. He wanted to try to get a college scholarship. And the coach was played by Craig T. Nelson, of course, later on when he coached.
1: By the way, I loved All the Right Moves. I saw that in the movie theater. I'm pulling up here Tom Cruise's movies. We got to do it. Let's just do just a smattering of Tom Cruise movies. And yeah, Digger, I have not seen it. Digger has not done very well at the box office. It's getting mixed reviews. Some people really, really like it. Some people not so much. I know a couple of critics. One is very complimentary of it. The other one is not very complimentary of it. And the one who likes it said the first half hour is kind of tough, but after you get through the first half hour, it turns out to be a good movie. So I'll wait till it shows up in my Blockbuster and bring home the VHS tape. All right, here you go. A list of Tom Cruise movies. We forget how good Tom Cruise really is. All right, now listen to this. Just as I'm going to cherry pick, okay? Taps. He was a bit player in Taps. Then he was in The Outsiders. Then Risky Business. All the Right Moves. Top Gun. Color of Money. Cocktail. Rain Man. Born on the 4th of July. Days of Thunder. A Few Good Men. The Firm. 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Mission Impossible. 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Eyes Wide Shut, Mission Impossible, 2, 3, 4, 5, 6, 7, and 8, so I'll take that off the list. Minority Report, War of the Worlds, Tropic Thunder, Valkyrie, which I liked. I don't know if anybody else did. I liked that. Rock of Ages, Jack Reacher, Edge of Tomorrow, which was a good movie. American Made was a good movie where he played Barry Seal. I like that movie. Top Gun Maverick, and Digger. And that's not all of them, but that is a heck of a list of movies. And I don't think he has an Academy Award, actually, come to think of it. I mean, talk about a man who needs an Academy Award for his life's, for the totality of his work, right? Born on the 4th of July, phenomenal. Top Car, Days of Thunder, A Few Good Men. I mean, come on, man. This is some of the most iconic movies ever made. So I'm a, safe to say, I am a fan of Tom Cruise. All right, let's go back to the, trying to find the voicemails here. All right, let's go back to the voicemails. Let's go to Scott in St. Louis. Scott, what do you got?
5: Yeah, you say that Jay Valentine or that other people are saying the same thing that Jay Valentine is saying. I can't find them. I don't see anybody that says low input-output is going to make data centers obsolete next year. I mean, there's a couple of guys at UC Berkeley are on UC Berkeley News that say open source might make them obsolete. They don't say next year. So, you know, I don't know, man. Does he have an agenda? Is he trying to sell something? I don't know. But, you know, tell us who these other people are who agree with Jay Valentine.
1: I will tell you. We had one of them on the show the other day, Sultan Megji, I believe his name was, and you can find him up on the podcast. He's up there. He has worked for the federal government worked for the FDIC in cyber security and the CIA and the FBI, if memory serves me right. Well-respected security computer expert. Also, Michael Burry, or Burry. Remember Michael Burry? He was profiled in the movie The Big Short. He's a hedge fund guy who bet against the housing market and made billions. He's another one of these guys. And there's another guy, Zoltron. Ed Zoltron. He's another computer guy. He was on CNBC a couple times. We've reached out to him a couple times to try and get him on the show. Open source, I believe, is the same thing. Now, look, I will say this about last night's interview with Jay Valentine. I can't tell you. Well, I can tell you. It was a number of elected officials reached out to the show today and wanted a copy of that interview. A number of people reached out and said, I would like to. How do I get a copy of that interview? Because he was saying things, talking about the sky's falling. He was talking about real world technology that exists today that is putting, that you don't need data centers. And, I know a lot of elected officials who are under the gun to find out more information. They wanted to hear what this guy had to say. So there are people out there saying it. Whether you believe them or not, that's up to you. I don't make the rules. I just pour gasoline on the fire and get people to say things. So, America at Night, back in a moment.

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9: All right, that's about it. Going to do it for us tonight, Thursday night. Come back tomorrow night. We got a good show planned for you tomorrow night. Ed Martin, he was on 60 Minutes a couple of weeks ago. He is President Trump's former pardon attorney, and he's going to give us a rundown of what he thinks this election is shaping up to be. So we'll get his electoral insights tomorrow. Also, the history of Stuckey's. Remember Stuckey's? Yeah, remember Stuckey's? I had a chance to talk to the granddaughter of the man who started Stuckey's. So we'll talk to her tomorrow night. And, of course, Matt Wolf's got a full rundown of movies and TV shows to talk about. So that's tomorrow night, plus your phone calls. Have a great night, everybody. Thanks for putting up with me. As always, the text line and the voicemails are now open. 1-844-2-McGraw. We'll see you tomorrow night.
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9: The first hurricane of the Atlantic season heads to the Gulf Coast. I'm Ted Lindner, Fox News. Alabama, Florida, and Georgia have declared states of emergency as Hurricane Isaias barrels towards the Alabama-Florida coastline. Mandatory evacuations have been issued for thousands of people. The storm is now a Category 2 with 105-mile-an-hour winds. Fox Weather's Robert Ray is in Pensacola with more.
10: Hurricane Isaias is strengthening, potentially going to become that major Category 3 hurricane we're going to experience. Wind. We're going to experience storm surge, and we're going to have rains. This is no joke of a system. The first hurricane to form in the Atlantic Basin of this season. This is go time. And the Florida coast here, as well as Louisiana, Mississippi, Alabama, and by the way, 26 states all the way from here, all the way up into the Northeast, will feel some kind of impacts with potential tornadoes, lots of rain, and we'll have to see. Safety, number one.
9: Isaias expected to make landfall around 11 p.m. Eastern time Friday night, somewhere between Pensacola, Florida, and Gulf Shores, Alabama. The Pentagon says the firing squad execution of Fort Hood shooter Nedal Malik Hassan will be live streamed following Secretary of War Pete Hegseth's announced the execution would be public. The execution is set for December 3rd at Fort Hood. Hassan was convicted of killing 13 and wounding 32 at the base back in November of 2009. After a record 265 consecutive days at sea without a port call, the USS Abraham Lincoln back home in San Diego sounding its horns Thursday as it entered the bay. On Wednesday, War Secretary Pete Hegseth presented the carrier and its strike group with a Presidential Unit Citation, the military's highest award for extraordinary heroism by a unit in combat. 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
11: 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Just click listen, then swipe right and hear the latest news updates on your time. 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
1: The U.S. announcing more charges against former Venezuelan President Nicolas Maduro and his wife. Fox's Jill Nato with more.
2: American prosecutors accuse former Venezuelan President Nicolas Maduro and his wife Celia Flores of suppressing political enemies with torture. James McDonald, U.S. attorney for the Southern District of New York, told reporters the new indictment against them alleges unthinkable conduct.
3: Murder and threats to murder victims' families, electric shock, asphyxiation, starvation.
2: The two are already facing drug trafficking charges after they were seized from their home in Caracas. They've pleaded not guilty to that. Flores is to be arraigned on the new charges October 15th. Maduro's arraignment hasn't been scheduled yet. Jill Nato, Fox News.
1: Protests erupt into violence again in France as demonstrators demand more education funding and better classroom conditions. Fox's Jeff Paul's got more on this.
4: Tens of thousands of people here, and it really was going on without incident, but there was some sort of confrontation between the police who were out here and a small group of the protesters. Then tear gas was fired, a bit of a rush from the protesters as they were trying to kind of get out of whatever danger they were in. And then we really saw this huge crush of riot police rushing towards all the protesters out here. At one point, they had the water cannons out. They were spraying all these protesters who were then rushing towards the police. So for a moment there, there was a bit of a direct clash of a line of riot police officers and the protesters.
1: Police have arrested thousands since protests began last month. And the Cleveland Guardians are alive after winning Game 4 of their ALDS against the Chicago White Sox in Chicago, winning by a score of 9-5 Thursday night. The series is now tied at 2 games apiece. Game 5 will be Saturday night, 8 p.m. Eastern time. I'm Ted Lindner. This is Fox News.
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0: From the heartland of America and the gateway to the West, good morning, good evening, wherever you may be, across the nation, around the world. I'm George Norrie, and this is Coast to Coast AM. Later tonight, the mysterious world, Ireland. Looking forward to that. Here's what's happening. Hurricane Isaias is continuing to strengthen in the Gulf of Mexico after becoming the first Atlantic hurricane of the season, and is expected to make landfall along the northern Gulf Coast later this week as a dangerous Category 2 hurricane. Isaias is expected to approach the coast by tomorrow, with landfall currently estimated to be sometime late Friday or early Saturday between the Gulf Shores, Alabama, and Pensacola, Florida. Prayers for everybody out that way. President Donald Trump promised that the U.S. would not attack Iran before the midterm elections, tempering rising crude oil prices as well. He also touted productive conversations with Iran, though he did not provide specifics. The Houthis, as a matter of fact, claim to have hit Saudi Arabia's main airport with a ballistic missile the third time this week. The Iran-backed rebels have claimed an attack on the facility amid Yemen's escalating civil war there. And new videos obtained exclusively by CBS News show Iranian attacks on a major U.S. military base in Kuwait as the war with Iran kicked off 7 months ago. With more, here's Tom Danheiser.
1: Well, George, House Speaker Mike Johnson is hailing Operation Epic Fury as a success, saying Iran had been dangerously close to having a nuclear weapon and predicting the country's economic collapse would force Tehran to reach an agreement with the U.S. The U.S. Treasury Department sanctioned 17 tankers and their owners as part of Operation Economic Outcast, aiming at dismantling Iran's remaining shadow fleet network. This as Iran declared Thursday that it won't cease uranium enrichment, according to Mohammad Islami, the head of Iran's Atomic Energy Organization. U.S. President Donald Trump spoke with Israeli Prime Minister Benjamin Netanyahu on the anniversary of the October 7 attacks, reflecting on the horribly tragic attacks, while warning that Hamas and its allies are paying a steep price for the assault. Meanwhile, Yemen's government forces said they carried out thousands of strikes against Houthi targets as part of Operation Dawn of Yemen. The Iran-backed Houthis have been launching attacks at Saudi Arabia in recent weeks. And Secretary of War Pete Hegseth welcomed the USS Abraham Lincoln crew home after more than 300 days at sea, hailing its combat deployment against Iran. George?
0: Thank you, Tom. Meanwhile, Defense Secretary Pete Hegseth said that the public, you, will be able to watch the execution of the Fort Hood, Texas shooter by firing squad. I predict it could be one of the highest-rated television shows ever. The U.S. has not held a public execution in 90 years, and Hegseth's remarks raised questions about how the military would allow people to watch. Nidal Hassan, who was convicted of killing 13 people in 2009 shooting, is scheduled to be executed by firing squad on December 3rd at Fort Hood near Killeen, Texas. More than 122,000 cases of Gatorade are being recalled voluntarily due to undeclared food dyes, according to the FDA. The recalled cases of Gatorade Lemon Lime, Gatorade Lemon Lime Zero, Gatorade Orange and Gatorade Orange Zero were distributed in more than two dozen states. Food safety coach Jeff Nelkin with us here. Jeff, even Gatorade gets it now, huh?
2: Absolutely. And, you know, we're talking about a hypersensitivity situation where people may have hives, itchiness, asthmatic symptoms, and similar almost to people that are sensitive to aspirin, for example. If you have product and you are concerned about getting more information or details, you can reach 800-884-2867 and refer any questions or concerns about product that you may have at home, and as well as FDA. You can contact them at 800-443-2652. So be careful, be aware, and keep questioning.
0: Jeff, can ingested food dyes really hurt somebody?
2: Well, if you have a sensitivity like an allergy, yes.
0: Okay, got to be careful. Thank you. Jeff Nelkin, our food safety coach. There's a book out there called UFO Sightings and Alien Visitations, written by Kevin Randall, who happens to be one of our regular guests. Kevin, what do you got for us this week?
3: Well, good evening, George, and thanks for the plug. Appreciate that.
0: Absolutely.
3: I have a quick comment about the St. Louis Archon 49 held over the weekend. There was a science fiction convention. There were several presentations and panels that dealt with UFOs, including one strictly about Roswell. There was a disclosure panel concerned more with the actual events rather than the movie, and a panel that examined the similarity between cinema aliens and those reported in real life. And this just demonstrates the interest that science fiction fans have in UFOs. And as an aside, it seemed the fans were split on their opinions of the Disclosure Day movie. Many wished it had done something more with the aftermath of Disclosure, and even with that, most of them liked the film. And of course, the sightings continue. From the National UFO Reporting Center comes a sighting from August 8th of this year. The witness in Aurora, Oregon, watched a rectangular-shaped object for about 10 minutes. The witness said, and I quote, "A large non-flashing light suddenly appeared from out of nowhere, grew dramatically brighter and large in the sky, unlike any plane or copter, then suddenly began dimming. As it dimmed, I saw three smaller lights in a straight vertical line to its right, suggesting they might have been attached to a much larger object, though I could not see any definite outline. The large object light then disappeared, cloaked completely. For several minutes afterward, I could still see the small, extremely faint, light orb-like objects maneuvering around the same area. They are intimately visible and difficult to track," end quote. Keith Bickford wrote, and I quote, "On September 16th, I interviewed the witness, identified his age according to her UAP sighting. She stated that she observed the silent UAP in a clear evening sky. She said the large signal light suddenly appeared in the sky and was approximately 2 to 3 miles away. She said that it was a large single light, finally faded. The three smaller vertical lights emerged beside it. She wasn't able to see a structured craft," end quote. Bickford said that the witness was familiar with conventional commercial military aircraft as well as drones, and he said that the flight radar 24 found nothing, and he has now classified the sighting as anomalous. Bickford indicated another sighting made on July 4th of this year from Canton, Texas. He wrote that the witness reported a flying triangle while driving near the Christus Emergency Care Center. She said her two children and her boyfriend also saw the UFO. She said the object just appeared in front of them. She saw that it was an equilateral triangle that was rotating clockwise, flying silently, though her boyfriend said that he heard a low buzzing sound. She said the object was either black or dark gray and was about the size of a small airplane. She mentioned that the object was very close and it was moving slowly at about the height of some nearby telephone poles. She said, and I quote, that all of them could see the bottom and the sides of the craft, but agreed the craft had a thick 3D body and was not thin, end quote. According to Bickford, the main witness was familiar with conventional military and drone aircraft. She said that she had checked different social media sites and didn't find any information on her sighting. Flight radar 24 was clear, and Bickford said that he hadn't found any social media information on the sighting either and was classifying this as anomalous. And that's what we have for tonight, George.
0: All right. Thank you, Kevin. We'll talk to you next week. Up next, Chris Boris back with us on Coast to Coast. He's a ghost behaviorist. What is that? He'll tell us when we come right back on Coast to Coast AM. Your digital life deserves serious protection. 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

0: And welcome back to Coast, George Norrie with you. We've got a great program for you tonight. Chris Boros with us is a pioneering paranormal researcher known for developing the field of ghost behaviorism, studying reported spirit behavior to better understand paranormal encounters. A very popular YouTube creator, he has developed new approaches to ghost classification, spiritual cleansing, and paranormal investigation, including an experimental device designed to communicate with the dead. Chris, welcome back. How have you been?
1: I've been great. Thank you for having me.
0: Looking forward to this. And how's the book Ghost Behaviors doing?
1: Really good. It's very attractive to people when I do conventions. It really catches the eye and they want to know, what is this? Because it's so out of left field that people want to really know more.
0: We call you the ghost behaviorist. What exactly does that mean?
1: Yeah, so everybody's familiar with what a ghost hunter does. You know, they go out to a location and try to verify that the paranormal exists. Well, a ghost behaviorist goes one step beyond. What I do is I try to figure out, okay, what do I do with a spirit once you find it? And what I'm doing is I'm trying to get into the psychological mindset of a spirit and break that down, which I've done very effectively because when I'm in the field and I'm interacting with these spirits, I'm trying to figure out what they need, what they want, and how to remedy their situation. And that just really opens a door for interactions that just really break the mold. And, you know, I'm trying to help them and heal them and go beyond what everybody's seen. And then this is just like the next level in paranormal research.
0: Chris, what made you make that transition from an investigator to someone looking, studying the behavior?
1: Well, I've always been a student of psychology, and I saw the paranormal field collectively kind of hit this wall in like 2010, 2012, where they could, you know, it didn't take a genius to get paranormal activity to happen. Look, there are plenty of TV shows out there, plenty of social media channels out there, all getting interactions with spirits. But like I said, you know, there comes a point where you're like, well, where do we go from here? And once I started put psychology into this and sociology and all the things I learned from the Tibetan Book of the Dead, it just really propelled my interactions with spirits to the next level. And I really wanted to see how far I could go. And it just, I really hit the ground running. Like the first time out doing this, I was able to get a 90-minute interaction with a spirit, which you're probably hearing that and you're like, 90 minutes? But yeah, it's true. It's documented. You can check it out online for yourself. It's under Ghost Dr. Chris at the St. Augustine Lighthouse. And you can see for yourself, we got into some very, very advanced communications with this spirit that just really you've never seen before. So that's what I'm all about, trying to find things that no one has ever heard about.
0: Is there anything about the afterlife, Chris, that scares you?
1: Not really. What I find, though, is that spirits are, there are certain things about the afterlife that spirits are afraid of. And there's two things. Now, if you've seen like the movie Beetlejuice,
0: right,
1: you'll see that the main characters, they're afraid to go outside of their house because if you do, there's like this desert wasteland with these giant worms and things like that. Well, in the afterlife, I found that spirits can project that fear and create that reality. So in essence, that can happen. And if that does happen, it creates a scenario where they can get kind of frightened about around their surroundings. Even the Tibetan Book of the Dead talks about the mind making manifestations that can harm or help you. And so this is one of the things I have to keep in mind as a ghost behaviorist, because when I go out there, I have different classifications, and that's what I find like this, the stuck spirit, for instance. That is the kind of mindset that can create those things. And another thing that I find that spirits are afraid of is, and this I totally ran across this by accident when I was interviewing. And this is what I do. I interview spirits, believe it or not. When I was interviewing this one spirit about the mechanics of the afterlife, there were many lulls in the conversation. And every time we hit this lull, I'm like, what is going on here? Why did you stop interacting? So once I coaxed her back into the conversation, I asked her point blank, because I started seeing a pattern here. I'm like, are there certain things that you're not allowed to tell me? And she goes, yes. And then I say, okay, well, are there certain things as humans we're not supposed to know? She goes, yes. And then it brought the next question. Well, will you get in trouble if you talk about these things? Yes. So then I asked point blank, I'm like, are there rules to the afterlife that you have to follow? Yes. So that right there, that like she was afraid, like once you get to the nuts and bolts of what that means, she was afraid to break those rules because there are consequences for breaking those rules. And she was frightened, like she was afraid of breaking those rules. So yeah, there's all kinds of things in the afterlife that we're still, that, you know, I figured out, but as a whole, like the paranormal community hasn't really understood yet.
0: Who do you think makes those rules on the other side?
1: Well, that gets into a very theological discussion, because once you start finding, okay, well, there are rules to the afterlife, then you got to get into, well, okay, who is governing the afterlife? You know, who is policing the afterlife? And once you start figuring that out, it's like, okay, well, there's a tier system. And if there's a tier system, it's like, okay, well, now we got to get into the discussion of angels, demons, God, and devil. So that's another reason why I love doing this, because I like to take the spiritual approach. You know, a lot of ghost hunters, they separate the two, spiritual and the ghost hunting, and they take a very occultish spin on it, where I take a very spiritual approach. Because, yeah, when you start finding out there are rules to the afterlife, there are angels and demons involved in all these interactions, it really takes things to another level.
0: Chris, this device you've created to allow you to interview these spirits, tell us about that.
1: Yeah, so this is revolutionary. Like, this took a long time for me to put together. And I have been using this for the last year. And people have been waiting for something in the paranormal field that just really captures their attention. And I got to tell you, George, this is it. Like, it's very visual. Because a lot of times you see investigators use these devices where it's like, well, I can poke holes in that. But when you see this thing in action, it's like, wow, I don't know if I can dispute what you're getting. So what it entails is, like, ghost hunters for years have used the method of using meters in a way where they say, okay, spike this once for yes and twice for no.
0: Right.
1: And this kind of builds upon that. So for the BMC, and this is an acronym that stands for the Boris Meter Communication Device. The BMC, it has four prompts, okay, because I find that spirits, if you give them enough ways to answer, you kind of can have a dialogue, a communication, and really interview them the way I want to interview them. Because before, when you get into these yes and no conversations, you hit this wall where you're basically playing 20 questions with a spirit. There's only so many ways you can have them answer yes and no. So I added two more prompts. And the other prompts, they're all signified by symbols. So I have a yes, no, and then a question mark and an X. And the question mark, now this is interesting. So like I said, this took a long time to piece together. So the question mark, they're all meters. And if a spirit hits the question mark, it means I do not know. And this is based off me classifying the spirit world by their mindset. Now, the
0: question, you don't hear a spirit voice, right?
1: No, I have them hit these devices on command, which they will do. And, you know, they'll just sit there and wait for me to ask questions, and then they will hit them on command, which is amazing in itself, because they will only answer. Like, this thing is so visual that they want to get their stories out. And if they start messing around with them while I'm not asking a question, I tell them, okay, I know you're getting excited. Please calm down. I just want you to hit these meters when I ask you a question. So we get your story out there. And they comply. They really do comply. So with the question mark, this is really groundbreaking because, like I said, it means I don't know. And this is derived from the classifications of spirits list that I've come up with.
0: Hold on for a second, Chris. We're going to take a short break, but we'll come back with more with Chris Boros right here on Coast to Coast AM, talking about the behavior of spirits.
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2: We also have the potential for strong hurricane force winds, damaging winds along portions of the Mississippi, Alabama, and Florida Gulf Coast. The danger for that, high winds and some wind damage extends well inland into portions of Alabama and Georgia as well.
3: ECIA is expected to make landfall between Friday night and early Saturday morning. Anti-ICE protesters clashing with police in New York after a man was shot and wounded by ICE agents, Mayor Azora Mamdani.
4: I have been on the phone with President Trump and Secretary Mullen negotiating the release of the man ICE agents shot. Those negotiations were unsuccessful.
3: Agents said they were attempting to arrest a person from the Dominican Republic who had a prior grand larceny conviction and a history of other arrests. America's listening to Fox News.
1: Wow, the leaves are turning, the geese are heading south, the kids are back in school.
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9: When you need to know, your weather is on KNSI. Now your local forecast from the Hanson Paving Weather Center.
10: 43 overnight under mainly clear skies. East winds around 5 miles per hour. High of 72. Friday, mainly sunny skies. Friday night, 61. Mainly sunny and dry. Saturday and Sunday, mid-80s. Saturday, low 80s by Sunday. I'm Staff Meteorologist Paul Trombley on KNSI. Right now, it's 46 degrees.
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1: We're talking about the behavior of ghosts with Chris Boris. We'll take calls with Chris next hour here on Coast to Coast. As you know by now, we have the Paranormal Podcast Network up and running with a number of shows, more coming. But one of those shows, Tommy, who do we have?
2: Shades of the Afterlife, the host of Shades of the Afterlife on the line with me, Sandra Champlain. Hi, Sandra.
3: Well, hey, Tom, and hey, George. Nice to be here.
1: Good to have you there. By the way, you did a great job for us on Monday.
3: Yeah, Thank you so much.
2: You sure did. So Fridays, we publish new shows. We are going to publish your 312th show tomorrow or today, depending on where you are. Tell us a little bit about what we got in store.
3: Oh, yeah. Well, it's our sixth anniversary. We're going into 7 years together. It's called Consciousness Out of Body, Coma Proof, and Bedside Reunions. So there's some stunning, verifiable near-death experiences, cases of terminal lucidity. I even include a simple daily practice that we can connect with our own loved ones.
2: So you did your first show on October 21st, 2020. Do you think we'd make it this far?
3: I never thought we wouldn't, but oh my gosh. I mean, it's just so surprising and it's so wonderful.
2: It's been a fun ride, huh? Hey, Sandra, of everything you investigated, you've said your strongest reasons to believe in the afterlife are near-death experiences and deathbed visions. What makes those two areas so convincing to you?
3: Well, they're convincing to me, not just as they are, but the verifiable experiences when people float out of their body and they can witness a conversation in another room or see the medical equipment or get a serial number off the bottom of a medical cart when they are flatlined. So it's those verifiable stories for the near-death experiences and also for the deathbed visitations. Nobody dies alone. We all have loved ones and even our pets, and some believe angels that come to carry us across the threshold, telling us, pack your bags, we're going on a trip. They all look young and healthy. But the key is, and what makes it so important to me, are the verifiable ones where people don't know a loved one has passed. Somebody could be sick in the hospital. They don't want to tell them their brother just passed away. But there, lo and behold, is the brother right there to greet him. And so there's so many verifiable ones that just give me goosebumps that really tell us nobody dies alone and our consciousness is outside of our body.
2: Well, we all hope it's a fun trip when it comes. 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Thanks, Sandra. George?
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0: And welcome back, George Norrie, with our ghost behaviorist, Chris Boris. Chris, when you summon up a spirit to communicate with, do you ask for one specifically, or do you just take the whoever comes by?
1: I usually take the first person that usually comes to me. When I go to a place, I'll specifically ask for, you know, who's ever haunting this place. Like if I know somebody specifically is haunting it, I'm trying to interact with them and figure out, okay, well, why are you haunting this place? How can we help you? And go from there. But there's been times where I've been interacting with spirits and another one will kind of just come in and start wreaking havoc on the devices. I'm like, okay, wait a minute. You know, let's slow it down. We got to figure out who's who here. So you got to give them some ground rules of interacting.
0: How do you know they're being honest with you?
1: So this, well, one thing I want to do is finish with the BMC device, because I was able to finish that, because that ties into that question. But so, like I said, with the BMCs, I have four prompts on this, and they're hooked, each one is hooked up to an EM meter, which spirits can spike. So I have four prompts. The first one is yes. The second one is no. The third one is a question mark, which means I don't know. And this is derived from my breaking down the spirit world by their mindset, which I've created a classification list. And one of those classifications is the confused spirit. And I found out that there are confused spirits in the afterlife. And these mostly come from spirits that have died very abruptly, like a heart attack or car crash or something like that. And many times they don't realize they're dead. So there's been times where I get into an interaction with these spirits and they're just confused. And there have been times where I'm like, I'm talking to them and they'll hit the question mark. I'm like, oh, you're confused. So I have to go back and clarify. So that's why that prompt's there. And it's very helpful. The last prompt is an X. And this goes back to the story I told you about with the roles of the afterlife. There are things that spirits cannot tell us. So that's why I have the X. If they hit the X, that means I cannot tell you. And this is critical because there are times where I'm talking to spirits and there are times where they'll hit the X. Like this one time I was talking to this murder victim and I was trying to figure out who murdered her and she kept hitting the X. And I'm like, you can't tell me who murdered you? Like, this is crazy. So I was asking about, I was trying to dance around the question. And so I had a list of suspects, and there was one person on that list that she kept hitting the X for. I'm like, why can't you tell me? And it turns out that there are karmatic repercussions for doing things like that. So, again, there are rules to the afterlife.
0: They can't even testify on their own behalf, huh?
1: Well, they can if it doesn't karmatically count against them, because it goes again to the Eastern philosophy of karma and how it affects the body and the afterlife situation. So you have to be very privy to all that stuff when you're talking to spirits.
0: So back to the question of, do they lie?
1: Yes. So many times when I'm talking to spirits, for the most part, they will tell you the truth. Cause like I said, they just want to get their story out. You know, you come along and it may be like decades or centuries of, you know, trying to talk to people and they can't hear you or we can't hear them. So when they finally have a chance to interact with you, 9 times out of 10, they will tell you the truth. But there was one time, or there have been times where I'm talking to spirits and they'll kind of waffle on their questioning, you know, because I like to ask the same question in two different ways so it elicits a yes and or a no. So I know that the answer that I'm getting is accurate. Mm-hmm. But there are certain times where they'll waffle on their questions. I'll ask it one way and they'll say yes, and I'll ask it a different way and I'll get a yes. I'm like, what is going on here? And I'll ask, are you lying to me? And they'll say, yes. But many times when they do that, I find that they're just confused. So if they're doing this, I'll be like, Are you confused? Hit that question mark if you're confused. And they'll hit the question mark. I'm like, okay, we're confused. So I have certain prayers and mantras that I will throw out there that helps heal their mind. Because that's another part of all this. I'm trying to heal these spirits, heal the land, and center them, because that's the goal. You know, I have all these different classifications. I'm trying to center their mind so I can push them out and where they need to go.
0: How soon do these meters start to make their move when you try to communicate with a spirit? Right away, or does it take time?
1: Yeah, I tell you, George, like when I came up with this BMC device, my success rate has just tripled, like tenfold, because the spirits, they can read your aura. That's one thing I found out with this very quickly, is they can read your aura. If you're going to a situation where you're ego, you just want to get likes and clicks and views on your videos, they're less likely to interact with you. But if they read your aura and they're like, oh, this guy's really here to help me, they will interact with you a lot more. And when I put this BMC device out, they're like, ooh, what is this? And it intrigues them. And so they'll start interacting with it right away. And there's rarely a time where I'll go into a place that's known to be haunted, or maybe it's rumored to be haunted, and I'll be doggone, I'll start getting stuff on command, voices on command. I've gotten manifestations on command. I kid you not. Like, this is really next level. And I'm not just, you know, saying that just to put it out there. It really is.
0: And though you're in a physical location with your BMC device, where are the spirits? Are they in heaven? Are they in hell? Where might they be?
1: They're, for all intents and purposes, they're in the room. I've done tests where I'm like, okay, are you above us? You know, where are you? And they'll be like, yes, we're above you. Sometimes, and this is another misnomer, like spirits that have crossed over, they can actually come back and interact with you. Like, once they go through the tunnel of light, like, that's not the end. They can come back and interact with you. So sometimes, like, there's a bridge between our world and their world. So sometimes they're not fully occupying our world. They're like crossing this bridge into our realm, so to speak, and interacting with the devices there. So yeah, that happens a lot.
0: Have you ever had a spirit that didn't want to communicate with you? And if so, how do they act?
1: Yeah, I've run into a couple stubborn spirits. Like, they just, for whatever reason, they are, well, again, it goes to the classification list of the stuck spirit. Now, these are introverts of the afterlife. And there's extroverts as well, which I call the wandering spirit. But the stuck spirit, you got to, like, coax them out a little bit, because they just, they are set in their ways. They you find these kind of spirits in, like, attics and basements and closets, and they just, for whatever reason, they don't want to talk to you. But you have to know how to coax them out, and it takes a little longer, but, you know, you got to loosen their lips a little bit.
0: What do some of the skeptics say? I'm sure you have some.
1: Oh yeah, it's funny, because when I do these conventions and stuff, some of them will come up to me and they'll be like, "Well, I don't believe in this, but let me tell you my story." This is going to be the trope that happens. But for the most part, it's interesting, because when I show them what I'm able to get with this BMC device, they're like, "This is very interesting, because you're getting things on command. It's very visual, like I said." And you're starting to put, like, with what I do, I interview spirits. What I'm doing is I'm connecting dots of information that has pretty much stared people in the face for a very long time. Once you start doing that, they're like, oh my gosh, they have these aha moments. And so it's hard to turn a blind eye to some of the stuff that I talk about with the classifications and, you know, rules of the afterlife. So there is something to this.
0: You encountered a suicide victim. Tell us what happened there.
1: Yeah, so this kind of goes with the spirit that was kind of tight-lipped. I was going around checking out this, well, it was an iHeart radio studio. It was abandoned in Toledo. And there was a person there that killed himself, committed suicide in the 1960s. So when I went in there, I was getting a little bit of interaction, but I had a psychic medium come with me. And I wanted to get his story, but he was not wanting to give that story. And I was like, well, I asked this medium that I was with, I was like, well, why doesn't he want to tell me the story? And she's like, oh, he's very egotistical. He's like, oh, you won't understand. I don't want to talk to you about it. Like, this is, I did it for my own reasons and you're not going to know why. And I was like, wow. Okay. He's basically using his energy to like kick us out because I started to get a headache. So yeah, you kind of encounter these spirits that are just like, I don't want nothing to do with you. Cause many times if I encounter a spirit that commits suicide, you know, they want help. They're stuck in this, like a hellish type of afterlife that you have to help them with. But this one, man, he was very proud. And I was like, I think this is probably why he maybe, this was his demise to begin with. Cause if you go back and look at a lot of the news articles surrounding this person, he was living that lifestyle where he was building up like this world of ego and pride. And I think it really got the best of him. And he just carries it over into the afterlife. And if you're wondering, you know, do people retain their personalities in the afterlife? Absolutely. 100%. Somebody that's grumpy in life can absolutely carry that into the afterlife.
0: Do you ever encounter demons or demonic forces?
1: Oh yeah. I'm a big proponent of that in the Toledo area. I've cleansed a lot of houses, and a lot of times you get a lot of pushback from these spirits, especially. So I have prayers and mantras that I do, and I've created the first ever portable altar that I will take into homes, and I will set it up, and I have, you know, everything that I need right there to cleanse the house. And it's interesting because right before I start cleansing a house, things will start ramping up. Like I've had stuff pushed off desks. I've had voices happen. I've had, like one time I had a stack of papers just fall over. And when they were sitting up against the wall, and I had a camera aimed at it, you could see this online. If you look up Ghost Dr. Chris on YouTube, a private residence, but you can see this piece of paper being pulled out of this stack of paper, like something was behind it, but it was impossible because it was up against a wall. There's no way this could have happened. And of course, you know, I was getting ready to cleanse the house. So when you do that, they're just, it's kind of like the custard's last stand. They're trying to detour you, but of course it doesn't work. Cause I've kind of seen a lot of that myself, but yeah, it's kind of interesting when it does happen.
0: What new book are you working on now, Chris?
1: So I just created, I just wrote Ghost Interviews, and it's on sale now, and it contains 16 of my best interviews with spirits. And it contains a lot of the interviews that I have talked about now, with the rules to the afterlife, the murdered lady that cannot tell me who murdered her. And I get real detail with all these different things that happen in the afterlife.
0: We'll come back in a moment with Chris Boris and chat more about ghost behaviors. We'll also take your calls right here on Coast to Coast AM.
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12: Racing for Isaias. I'm Sue Guzman, Fox News. Hurricane Isaias is on track to slam into Gulf states late Friday night as a powerful storm. The latest from Fox Weather's Robert Ray.
13: We could see storm surge up to 7 feet, heavy rains and winds that could gust well over 100 miles per hour here along the Gulf Coast. Now, if it hits that Category 3 major hurricane status, we are expecting it to possibly be downgraded right before landfall. Impacts, again, roadways could be inundated with flash flooding and rain, storm surge coming in. And all day along the Gulf Coast, we've seen people that have been boarding up their homes, businesses, and more. Residents and tourists and officials here seem to be taking this very seriously.
12: Officials warning of the possibility of tornadoes in Florida, Georgia, and Tennessee. Meanwhile, Tropical Storm Simon has strengthened into a hurricane in the Pacific, hundreds of miles south of western Mexico's port city of Manzanillo. The Pentagon announcing the firing squad execution of Fort Hood shooter Nidal Hassan will be live streamed. The execution will take place at Fort Hood December 3rd. Hassan was convicted of killing 13 people and injuring 32 others in a mass shooting at a military base in 2009. President Trump rolling out new attacks against Iran before Election Day next month.
14: The U.S. will not be attacking Iran anytime prior to the November 3rd midterm elections, President Trump says. Writing in a social media post, his administration is having productive discussions with the Islamic Republic of Iran. He says U.S. sanctions and a naval blockade will remain in full force, and oil will continue to transit through the Strait of Hormuz. In recent days, the president has signaled he believes the conflict with Iran will end soon with either a deal or renewed airstrike.
12: Fox's Jared Halpern. 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
12: Protests erupting in New York after an ICE officer shot and injured a man in the U.S. illegally during targeted enforcement operations in New York City Thursday afternoon. Mayor Zoran Mamdani responding to the incident Thursday night.
18: New York City will not stand by while ICE agents shoot New Yorkers. And we will not back down from the demand that so many, including myself, have put forward time and again. This is an agency

0: that must be abolished.
1: Protests breaking out after the shooting, leading to multiple arrests as demonstrators blocked federal vehicles and smashed car windows. DHS said the man shot was in the country illegally and had previous arrests on assault, robbery, drug, and weapons possession charges and had alleged ties to the Trinitarios gang. Microsoft is going to be suspended from using a program that allows foreign workers to stay in the U.S. Vice President J.D. Vance says they need to hire American workers. Fox Business Network's Connor Hanson with more.
2: You cannot lay off American workers and then replace them with foreign indentured servants.
3: The vice president says Microsoft laid off 6,000 American workers last year while benefiting from 6,300 H-1B visa workers and almost 3,000 green cards. The Labor Department is also suspending some of the largest IT outsourcing firms in the world from the Permanent Labor Certification Program.
1: Microsoft says most of its employees are American. This comes after President Trump awarded the company's CEO the National Medal of Technology and Innovation. After a record number of days at sea, the USS Abraham Lincoln returned home to San Diego Thursday. Crew members on the Lincoln reportedly struggled with supply shortages and poor mental health, something the Trump administration denied. The carrier had been in the Middle East to support U.S. operations against Iran. I'm Sue Guzman. This is Fox News.
4: 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Now your local forecast from the Hanson Paving Weather Center.
5: 43 overnight under mainly clear skies. East winds around 5 miles per hour. High of 72, Friday, mainly sunny skies. Friday night, 61. Mainly sunny and dry, Saturday and Sunday, mid-80s. Saturday, low 80s by Sunday. I'm Staff Meteorologist Paul Frombly on KNSI. Currently, it's 45 degrees.
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0: And welcome back, George Norrie with Chris Boris. Chris, has your understanding of death and the afterlife changed at all with this research you've been doing?
1: Oh, yeah. I've started doing this in 2012, and I've gained such a deeper understanding of the afterlife. It's unreal, like the stuff that I've been putting together. So, absolutely.
0: Have you become more spiritual yourself because of this?
1: Oh, yeah, especially with the coming across that rule to the afterlife thing. That just really put into perspective of the different layers of the afterlife that exist, and like getting into angels and demons and just the spiritual war that goes on behind the scenes. Because I've interacted with just about all. And, you know, with the Bible, they try to put everything in a box where it's either black or white, but there are so many shades of gray that I find in the afterlife. It's just, you have to create a system that addresses all those shades of gray. So, yeah, it's just very enlightening.
0: In your opinion, based on what you've learned over the years, what is the afterlife? What's it all about?
1: So we're here to basically learn and evolve. And once we cross over, you know, there's a lot of pitfalls that we can fall into. Not everybody. And this is just, you know, 99% of people will just go to, you know, heaven or wherever they need to go. But there's always that, you know, that 1% that's just stuck and they just need help. And there's no real system out there that helps spirits. You know, there's people out there that purge them, that, you know, get rid of them, but there's nobody out there that heals a spirit or knows how to heal a location. Or even, you know, 99% of the time you see on these shows, a lot of times they'll get EVPs of a ghost saying, help, help me. But how do you help a spirit? So I've effectively figured that out. And that's another reason why my success rate is so high, is they know I can help them. So I love going to estate sales, but I've kind of had to pull back on that, because every time I go, these spirits, as soon as I walk through the threshold of that door, they're like, oh my God, he can help me. So they come towards me, and I always feel like this tightening of the chest. And my wife, she'll look over at me and she'll see that look on my face, and she'll be like, oh, they're coming at you, huh? And I'm like, yes. So I have to go, 9 times out of 10, I'll go down into the basement and do some prayer work. And it just, you can totally feel the energy flip in that moment. It's just an amazing thing.
0: Have you had the device with a loved member of the person who died?
1: Yeah, there is. There's actually a story in my book, Ghost Interviews, which you can get at my website, ghostdrchris.com or lulu.com. That's the publisher. But I have a story in there where these teachers had me come into this school, working school, mind you, and they had this room in there that, so always, every time you go in there, it felt sad, it felt dreary, and come to find out, they had a teacher that died a few years ago around the whole COVID thing, and so I went in there, did my thing, and I'll be doggone, this spirit reached out to me. Now, it was very brief, and many times loved ones will just briefly reach out to you, just to say, you know, I'm here, I'm around, and then that's all they'll give you. And that's exactly what happened. And when this happened, I got real dizzy, I got lightheaded. That's one of the signs, because she was trying to take my energy to be able to manipulate the meter that I have. So she did that, and I looked over at the meter, because I'm like, oh, I got lightheaded, and I know that's for a reason. And the meter that I had was going nuts. And I said, are you this person? And she was like, yes. And I'm like, are you just telling these people that you just want to know that you're here? And she goes, yes. And the other lady that was in the room, she felt like a hug feeling on her. And it was just very magical experience to everybody in the room. So I just, Those are the kind of moments that I live for.
0: Have you tried to communicate with angels, Chris?
1: Yes, that is a classification that I call the helper spirit. Like I said, I have different classifications, and they fall under the helper because they've come from the heaven realms down to our realm to help humanity. And there are lots and lots of stories where you can, and in books that have stories of that in detail. But my interactions with them are kind of humorous because I've done hospice work. And my father-in-law particularly, he was on his deathbed. And this is kind of funny because one of the things that happens when people are on their deathbed is they know the exact time that they are going to pass away. And he was acting in a way where he knew his time of death. So I asked him, I'm like, hey, did the angels are... do you know your time of death? And he wouldn't answer. And so I said, are the angels telling you your time of death? He wouldn't answer. So then I said, are the angels telling you, because again, going back to the rules to the afterlife. So I said, are the angels telling you not to tell me the answer to that question? And he nodded his head and said, yes.
0: I love that.
1: So yes, things like that. It's just very, very interesting when they happen.
0: Let's go to the phones. Billy's with us in Glendale, California. Hi, Billy.
2: Hey, how you doing, George, brother? Hey, Chris, brother. How you doing?
0: Good, buddy.
1: Oh, very well.
2: Okay, groovy. My brother, I'm coming to you from both, an Eastern, Western, eclectic, mix of, Taoism and, paganism, and also, as an occult practitioner myself. You were mentioning earlier that some people come to looking at the afterlife from an occult perspective, but you come looking at it from a spiritual perspective. But you also mentioned God, devil, angels, demons, and karma. And I agree with you, there needs to be a system that's more shades of gray. So here's my question, and I'm guessing that your response may be very multi-layered and complex. What spiritual path system actually most aligns with your perspective on the afterlife now?
1: Yeah, so for the foundation, I use Catholicism. I use Jesus in my practice and a lot of biblical prayers for that. But I also bring in Tibetan mantras and their philosophy, because there are Buddhas in their I don't want to say religion, but in their paradigm that are regarded as angels. Okay. They're called Pure Land Buddhas, but I see them as angels because they have specific roles and tasks that they can perform in helping me clear living spaces, combating demons, and things like that. So I kind of merge both worlds, because there is a lot of good stuff over there, and it's highly effective, and I would not use it if it wasn't effective. In fact, my house is a lightning rod for demonic activity, because the stuff that I'm talking about, they do not want out there. So I am constantly attacked, and I have to purify my living space on a constant basis by using both Catholicism and Buddhist prayers.
0: Be careful. Texts and tweets, what do you have for Chris, Tom?
3: Hey, Chris, Sandra in North Carolina wants to know, in your opinion, do ghosts have the same brain mechanisms as the living do?
1: Yes, absolutely. In fact, everything is heightened, because it's kind of like when a blind person, they lost their sense of sight, all their other senses are amplified. The same thing happens when somebody loses their physical body. All the other senses are heightened, and they can start to manipulate their reality. They can project their own mindset outward to create their own reality. And this is where we start to get like these classifications of spirits that have very damaged mindsets. And when you interact with them, it can be a very dangerous thing, because they are projecting things at you. And also you can, take on their personality traits of confusion. This is why you see a lot of times when you enter into a space where there's a demon or something like that, like you get these bouts of confusion. That's because they're projecting that onto you. So there's a lot of things, a lot of moving parts with how the spirit world works.
0: Chris, what did you learn about ghosts that you didn't know before because of this?
1: Oh my gosh, so much, George. It's like, do you have an hour, a couple hours?
0: Yeah.
1: Yeah. There are so many, like the one thing that really tripped me up was that they retain their memories. Oh, here's a good one. So one of the things I thought was amazing is that space and time are nothing to spirits. I found that spirit, or here's a good case in point. I was talking to this spirit that was watching over their loved ones that had, after her death, they moved like 2,000 miles away from where they lived and then went on to have more kids. So when I asked her, I was like, do you have two sisters? Because she had two sisters in life. She said no. But then I said, well, do you have three sisters? And she said yes. And the person that I was with, this was at the St. Augustine Lighthouse. So the tour guide there was like, whoa, wait a minute. He was taken aback because after she died, her parents had another child, but they had moved 2,000 miles away from where she died. So we started getting into this line of questioning of, well, were you still watching over your parents 2,000 miles away? And she was like, yes. And come to find out, like, space and time, like, it's, they can move around within a blink of an eye. And that's one of the misnomers, is that spirits are not stuck in a certain location. They can wander. And I have a classification for that, wandering spirits. Like, they are not confined to a certain spot. Their mindset might be, but for all intents and purposes, they can roam the afterlife. They can be tourists of the afterlife. This is why I tell people, pray for your loved ones, talk to your loved ones that have passed, because as soon as you start talking to them, they can be there within a blink of an eye, because space and time is nothing to them.
0: Back to the calls. Joe in Monterey, California. Go ahead, Joseph.
4: Thank you for taking my call, George.
0: You're welcome, Joe.
4: So I have a few questions, but I'll only give some food for thought. In
1: Certainly.
4: This world, we have technology that can be used to control our minds. We have cults. We have negative belief systems. We have a lot of disinformation that we believe to be true. On the astral plane, they probably have the same types of problems that we have here. The expression is as above, so below. Now, if they're in the astral plane and there's higher beings, or shall I say, extraterrestrial, they have technology far more advanced than we do. If we have problem with our own technology controlling us, they might have a whole other level of control that we couldn't even imagine. They might not even know that they're being controlled. How do we, especially you, how do we, with special technology that's being developed, how do we sift through the lies and the truth? What is a guarantee, or if I could use that word, how do we know if we're being lied to?
1: Well, usually when I go into a situation, I try to raise, like, I say the afterlife is all on vibration levels. I like to go into a situation where my vibration levels are very heightened. That way, if things are, when we get into a situation like gray aliens, like that's, which I believe are more paranormal than extraterrestrial, and there are reasons for that. When I come in with a very high energy vibration level, like, they do not like that, and they will lash out at me the first chance they get. So when I enter an area, like, I can tell right away if there is something there that doesn't want me there, or if there's something there that wants me there. And if it's something there that doesn't want me there, it's usually because they know I can push them out. And if you're talking about like technologies and things like that, if you come in with a very spiritual mindset, you can disarm that stuff. It's like that in the Bible, you know, no war weapon formed against me shall prosper. That's exactly what I'm doing. All the weapons that they're trying to launch at me will kind of fail because you're coming at them with a higher vibration. They can't reach you. So I hope that answers your question, but that's in a roundabout way what happens.
0: Can you ever request to talk to Jesus through your device?
1: I've never tried that. I don't know if that would work. Because with the angels, like it goes to the rules of the afterlife. One of the rules that I find is that they are not allowed to impede with our spiritual development. So angels cannot basically come and say, hey, I'm an angel. I've had interactions where I will say, are you a worker of the light? And they'll say, yes. But that's the extent of it. They will not answer anything else that I throw at them. So if I'm trying to contact Jesus himself, I don't think he would interact because, again, it's messing with our spiritual development. We have to come to God on our own terms.
0: Give it a try. You never know.
1: I just might.
0: That's another book for you, Chris.
1: There you go.
0: Fascinating. Tell us about your website.
1: So, yeah, it's Ghost Dr. Chris. I want to help people with their cleansing. I find that people don't really understand when they are under attack. And it usually starts with the first stages with sleep paralysis. Like, people don't really understand, like, this is a side effect of something invading your living space. And it's just kind of like a spider when they inject a toxin into their, like a fly right before they eat them, where they can't move. Sleep paralysis is like the exact same thing. If you're lying there and you're trying to wake up, it's usually 9 times out of 10, something is feeding off you. And that is the side effect, not waking up, because what they're doing is they're feeding off you. And if you're in a very emotional, distressful state, they can feed off you that much more because they feed off our emotions. So with my website, I have come up with like different packages that people can purchase where it can help cleanse their home of these unwanted negativity.
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13: Execution of Nidal Hassan will be live streamed, the Pentagon says. Hassan was convicted of killing 13 people and injuring dozens more in a mass shooting at Fort Hood in Texas in 2009.
14: Hassan was an Army psychiatrast at the time. And Hurricane Isaias, now a Category 2 storm with winds of 105 miles an hour, expected to make landfall along the Gulf Coast Friday night. National Hurricane Center Director Michael Brennan stressing the concerns about wind damage from the storm.
15: We also have the potential for strong hurricane force winds, damaging winds along portions of the Mississippi, Alabama, and Florida Gulf Coast. The danger for that high winds and some wind damage extends well inland into portions of Alabama and Georgia as well.
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0: 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Now your local forecast from the Hanson Paving Weather Center.
21: 43 overnight under mainly clear skies. East winds around 5 miles per hour. High of 72 Friday, mainly sunny skies. Friday night, 61. Mainly sunny and dry Saturday and Sunday. Mid-80s Saturday, low 80s by Sunday. I'm Staff Meteorologist Paul Frombly on KNSI. Currently, it's 45 degrees.
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0: And welcome back. George Norrie, along with Chris Boris, is our final segment talking about ghost behaviors. Fascinating subject, Chris. It really is.
1: What do you think
0: of mediums?
1: I like them for the most part. I work with one on a lot of cases, and she's very accurate on things. And what's interesting, too, is I like getting confirmation, like she'll read something and then I will ask the spirit, is this right with the meters, like the BMC meters that I have? And 9 times out of 10, they will confirm, like she's getting exactly what I'm picking up with my devices. So I really like when that happens because, you know, I can be a skeptic too, but I like to get as much data as possible that confirms all this stuff.
0: Well, you do a lot of work with James Van Praagh, and he's very good, too.
1: Oh, yeah, I've heard the name. Yep.
0: Back to the phones we go. First-time caller Nolan is with us in Oregon. Welcome to the show. Hi, Nolan.
2: Hey, George.
0: Good to have you with us. Go ahead.
2: Oh, yeah, great show tonight.
0: Thank you.
2: My question was kind of, so earlier, Chris was talking about, like, how certain spirits weren't allowed to, like, when they would, when you would ask them a certain question, they would say like, oh, I can't tell you this. Or like, it's almost like there's rules, or there's something that's like, there's like some sort of government or something on the other side. And I just wanted to ask him like, what exactly, like, what does he think that is? Like from all of his experiences so far, like just like his best guess, like, what is that? What do you think it is that's deciding all of those rules on the other side? Like, are we just not allowed to know as humans of this earth, or like, what is that? Like, what could possibly be going on the other side?
1: Well, as far as them telling us, that's out of the question. They can't tell us because there's rules against telling us that.
0: Rules against rules, right?
1: But if the answers are scattered all over the place, if we look in like the Bible, Job specifically, you know, they break down the different tiers of heaven and it talks about the different principalities and, you know, what inhabits each different tier system or tier of the heaven. Cause there's like, I think there's like 9 different ones. And you go through all like the angels, the archangels, the cherubs and all that. So that's what's kind of governing the different levels, and because this is all layers. Like, our reality is so layered, it's not even funny. Even our brain processes the different layers of reality differently. Like, when you're awake, this is documented, but when you're awake, you're like emitting, you're in the alpha band. And as you start to fall asleep, you're in the beta, the beta, and then you go down to the gamma. So sometimes when you're in the gamma, and you wake up suddenly, you know, your mind can still be in the gamma state observing all those, like, the creatures in that layer. So when you wake up suddenly, your brain hasn't really caught up to the alpha stage yet. But once you do, that's why things seem to dissolve as you're going through the layers. I know I give you more than what you wanted with that question, but there's just so many moving parts when it comes to the afterlife and reality, and just everything's tiered. Even hell is tiered, as you know, Dante's Inferno really points out. So there's just anywhere you look, it really starts to explain a lot of this stuff.
0: What came first, do you think, Chris, the spirit world or the physical world?
1: Well, that is actually encoded in the Bible as well. If you take like the first line in the Bible where it says God said, let there be light. And it was birthed. There is so much going on in that line because it says, first there was nothing, and then God spoke. And when God speaks, it's a vibration. So God put vibration out there. And then when he said, let there be light, that's the next step. So there's vibration, then there's light. And then we get into the stages of him creating the different materials in our world, like the first day, He made the heaven and earth, and then the second day, you know, he made the planets and things like that. So everything is done in stages. So yeah, there, it's just all encoded in the Bible. And when you, it's funny because I start to, when you ask the spirits like the different layers and the realms of the afterlife, they definitely, they're like, yeah, the stuff exists. So it's kind of cool that they can confirm that, especially even in the Tibetan Book of the Dead, they talk about the realms of the afterlife, which they have six main ones, and each one has their own denizens and entities that come from that realm, which interacts with our own. And this is, you know, we have the animal realm where we start to dive into, oh, maybe that's where the Bigfoot came from. Then we get into like the jealous God realm is, oh, that's once you start breaking down the psychology of the spirits in that realm, it's like, oh, these really link up to gray aliens and their psychology. So it's like, maybe that's where they come from. And I tell you, George, I really think a lot of these gray alien type encounters come from this jealous God realm, because I've actually had people come to me with abduction, like they are abductee victims, and I'm able to cure them with my house, my cleansing method that I throw at them. And it's weird to say, oh, I'm curing people of abductee situations, but I am. You know, once you clean their living space and raise the vibration level of their home, there's less chance of them getting to them, because they're of a lower vibration. And 9 times out of 10, like ufologists will tell you, that paranormal activity is happening hand in hand at the sites where abductee cases or abductees are being abducted. So it's just, it comes full circle. Everything just kind of links into each other.
0: Let's go east of the Rockies. Suzanne's with us in New Jersey. Hello, Suzanne.
3: Hello, George. Hello, everyone. And thank you very, very much for taking my call. And thank you, Chris, for all your brave work. And I have to share again, this is so part of my last 57-year journey as a Buddhist. I'm a Nichiren Buddhist.
1: Oh,
3: there's a
1: great
3: lineage that goes, the lineage of Buddhism goes all the way back to the original Buddha for the time being Shakyamuni. And just what Chris was talking about, this, I don't know if he has heard of the Buddhist chant of Nam-myoho Renge Kyo, but this is the vibration which is used with our voice. This is Buddhism today is becoming very, very popular with the young people around the whole world, with the SGI USA, because it's a very practical, very usable approach to changing your destiny and reaching to, you can reach your loved ones on the other side. In fact, this vibration is the direct link to the pure potential of light, which is based in the ninth consciousness, which is the highest vibration. And the highest vibration has no negativity. It's pure light. And because our voice is the vibration, this is the eternal part, the vibration, and the light is indestructible. Buddhism is based on indestructible principles. The Buddha never wanted to be known as a savior or a messiah. He is a teacher of the law meaning the mystic law of the universe. So when we connect to this mystic law, we're expanding our light. This is part of what the youth are looking for, because it builds their own inner confidence that we can make the impossible possible. And after listening to the show last night, George, I'm telling you, we're uniting on our humanity. So all these things that about all many realms, that's all relevant. But we really have to have goals, and we really, really need to unite as a human race. And all the other stuff, we're all so unique and beautiful. We're all many, many shades of everything, and everything involved in the after death. This vibration that we are able to use as our choice, the after death, they're in a more passive state. When they receive this, there's a tremendous joy of the law, and it's a mystery. That's why they call it mystic law. But you feel it deep inside, and you see the actual proof. That's why it's so popular now, because the time period in Buddhism, it's all about timing. Everything is timing in this earth, because we're dealing with duality. In the pure realm, we have this mighty sword of light that shatters this darkness, and we use it with our voices, because our voices can heal and our voices can hurt.
0: All right, let's get Chris's reaction to some of that. Chris, before we take final calls, go ahead.
1: Yeah, I just want to add too, once you get into the deeper layers of Buddhism, Catholics shouldn't be offended, because they're, even in Buddhism, they believe in God. They don't call it God. They want to break down the constructs, because they feel that it binds the mind. So they want to not label everything. But yeah, they do have a God. And that's why I say the Buddhas, they're not regarded as, like, they're not supposed to take the place of Jesus in any way, but more like angels and people that help in different facets of like when I'm interacting with demons and trying to cleanse them, they have specific roles that I have to call upon to combat them. So there's a lot of that going on.
0: Next up, Cornelius in Louisiana. Hello there, sir. Go ahead.
4: Hey there, George. And I want to thank you, George. Richard really needed to talk to you last night. And Feathers in Ohio, look up Cornelius Lost and White YouTube. I want to talk to you, young lady. You had that stroke and everything. But, George, I'm so glad you united me with Richard. He's going through a whole lot of stuff, and it's just so nice. You're helping out so many people. Chris, now I'm going to get to my question. I'm down here in Louisiana where there's a lot of voodoo, hoodoo, and you-doo around here. And so do you take this box and go around the nation and talk to these ghosts? And there's this soul phone they supposedly talk about and everything. So I don't know if you heard about that. So that's my question for you, George and Chris. God bless you, and God bless America.
0: Dr. Gary Schwartz is working on that, Chris.
1: Oh, yeah, I haven't heard of that. But, yeah, there's just so many things with the afterlife. It's hard to keep track of it all.
0: Would you like to get to a point where you could hear a voice of a spirit?
1: Yeah, I think that's, like, the one drawback. Like, I don't have any, like, special powers or abilities or anything. But I find that over time, like if you lose a loved one, sometimes that develops. And I just lost my mom last week.
0: Oh, I'm sorry to hear that.
1: Oh, thank you. So I'm kind of wondering. I'm like, because she had that ability where she could hear voices. I'm like, is that going to transfer to me after going through this loss? Because that is a thing. So who knows? Who knows?
0: How old was mom?
1: She was exactly 70.
0: Oh wow, that's young.
1: So.
0: Sorry to hear that, my friend.
1: Oh, thank you. And a lot of sevens around her death, too. Like, she died at 07. She was 70, so, and it's God's number. So I'm like, oh, man, I couldn't ask for anything better than that.
0: And if she was born in July, she'd be an 07, right?
1: Yeah, that she didn't. She wasn't, though.
0: Your website is ghostdrchris.com, where you can take emails. And where do we get your books, Chris?
1: Yeah, so lulu.com, that's the publisher. Or you can go to ghostdrchris.com. And I just want to put it out there, too. Like, when I do lectures and presentations at Comic-Cons and these type of events, like, when I give these lectures, people are just, like, they have these multiple jaw-dropping moments, and they sit there like, where did this guy come from? So if you want to experience that, you know, and if you're one of these con people, have me out. You know, you will not regret the subject matter that I talk about.
0: All right, stay in touch with us. Chris Boris, his website again, ghostdrchris.com. 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

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We hear things like, it feels morbid, or I'll do it later. Hi, I am Leslie Carlin with Miller Carlin Funeral Homes. I get it. Talking about the end of life can be unsettling. But for those that have taken the steps to pre-plan, they feel a weight has been lifted from their shoulders and wished they would have started the process sooner. When I work with someone on their pre-planning, I want it to be a comfortable process. Honestly, one of my favorite meetings was with a woman that just could not come to the funeral home.

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1: Prepping along the Gulf Coast, I'm Ted Lindner, Fox News. Everybody there getting ready. Folks preparing for Hurricane Isaias from Alabama to Florida and Georgia, as all three states have declared states of emergencies. As the storm barrels towards the Alabama-Florida coastline, mandatory evacuations issued for thousands of people. The storm now a Category 2, 105-mile-an-hour winds. Fox Weather's Robert Ray is in Pensacola, Florida, with more.
2: Hurricane Isaias is strengthening, potentially going to become that major Category 3 hurricane. We're going to experience wind, we're going to experience storm surge, and we're going to have rains. This is no joke of a system. The first hurricane to form in the Atlantic Basin of this season. This is go time. And the Florida coast here, as well as Louisiana, Mississippi, Alabama, and by the way, 26 states all the way from here, all the way up into the Northeast, will feel some kind of impacts with potential tornadoes, lots of rain, and we'll have to see. Safety, number one.
1: Isaias expected to make landfall on Friday night, somewhere between Pensacola, Florida, and Gulf Shores, Alabama. Stay up to date with the latest on the storm with the Fox Weather app. The Pentagon says the firing squad execution of Fort Hood shooter Nidal Malik Hassan will be live streamed following Secretary of War Pete Hegseth's announcement. The execution would be public. The execution set for December 3rd at Fort Hood. Hassan, convicted of killing 13 and wounding 32 at the base in November of 2009. ICE agents have shot and wounded a 28-year-old man in New York City during an attempted arrest, while a 5-year-old child was also in the vehicle, the shooting sparking an angry reaction from bystanders. The man shot in the neck, expected to survive, the child not hurt. Federal agents were reportedly investigating possible gang links. And the Cleveland Guardians alive after winning Game 4 of the ALDS game against the White Sox in Chicago. Chicago 9-5. That series now tied at 2. Game 5 will be Saturday night at 8 p.m. Eastern. 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
1: A pre-Grammy tradition returns with a twist. Fox's Michelle Polino.
13: The Clive Davis pre-Grammy Gala is coming back and will pay tribute to the music legend who died June 22nd at the age of 94. It's set for Saturday, February 6, 2027 at the Beverly Hilton, the night before the Grammys. Davis founded the gala in 1976 and partnered with the Recording Academy in 2009. Organizers promised major performances. Grammy's CEO Harvey Mason Jr. said in part, Clive built this gala into something the entire music community looked forward to for 5 decades. He never did it for applause or recognition. He did it because he loved this community and believed in the power of music. Michelle Polino, Fox News.
1: Mike Johnson says he's going all in on continuing his job as House Speaker while campaigning for Republicans in the state of Michigan.
14: I'm going
1: to
14: be the Speaker in the next Congress.
15: House Speaker Mike Johnson still bullish, 26 days ahead of the midterms as he goes on a 7-state, 5-day blitz stumping for Republicans. But in a rare first, he opened up to Fox about...

0: about his uncertain future.
1: Heaven forbid if we lose this majority or whatever. I don't know what my next chapter of life is. I'm just open to it. And if God moves on our hearts and says we should, you know, go back to my hometown of Shreveport and start a lawn business, I'll do that with equal fervor. I mean, I just want to be of my highest and best use to God and to my country.
0: We've learned the speaker has raised $156 million so far this year.
2: That's Fox's Aisha Hasni. Protests erupting into violence again in France. Demonstrators demanding more education funding and better classroom conditions.
3: Tens of thousands of people here, and it really was going on without incident, but there was some sort of confrontation between the police who are out here and a small group of the protesters. Then tear gas was fired. A bit of a rush from the protesters as they were trying to kind of get out of whatever danger they were in.
2: Fox's Jeff Paul. I'm Ted Lindner. This is Fox News.
4: 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Now your local forecast from the Hanson Paving Weather Center.
5: Lows around 43 overnight under clear skies. East winds around 5 miles per hour. Friday, highs around 72. Lows dip down to about 61 Friday night. Mainly sunny skies and dry. Saturday and Sunday, mid-80s. Saturday, low 80s by Sunday. I'm Staff Meteorologist Paul Fromley on KNSI. Currently 43.
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1: Our special guest tonight, Doug Elwell. We're going to talk about the mysteries of Ireland. And as you know, yesterday we had Marshall Masters on the show to talk about Nemesis and Planet X. And we'll talk with Doug about that as well, because he's an expert on Planet X. Your digital life deserves serious protection, my friends. 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

0: And welcome back. George Norrie with you. Doug Elwell with us, author, publisher, researcher specializing in biblical history, ancient civilizations, and ancient mysteries. He holds master's degrees in the Old Testament biblical studies and ancient Near Eastern history and marketing communications. Publisher of Mysterious World, where his research explores mythology, ancient texts, the Sphinx, Planet X, and biblical prophecy as well. A book he wrote some time ago called Mysterious World Ireland, which we'll talk about as well tonight. Doug, welcome back to the show. How have you been?
1: Great. Nice to talk to you again.
0: Looking forward to it. Last night I had Marshall Masters on. Do you know him?
1: He's a classic Planet X researcher from the earlier periods. Well, he's been around for a long time. He has interesting theories. His theories appear to be about Nemesis, which is the brown dwarf star approach. My theory is that Planet X is actually a planet 5 to 10 times the mass of Earth. Both have their strengths. I find it very interesting. I'm glad you had him on.
0: How did you get involved in investigating Planet X? How did that start for you?
1: My interest in Planet X originally was when I was looking for signs of Jesus' second coming. I was inspired by the idea of the sign of the Son of Man in Matthew 24:30, where he said that then a sign of the Son of Man will appear in the heavens and all of the tribes of the earth shall mourn. Basically, what's happening is a star-like or planet-like object is appearing in the heavens. So I was curious, this is a major sign. Maybe I should try to check that out. And the appearance of it might be a herald of Christ's second coming. And so I looked around the various literature. In my mind, I equated this, the sign of the Son of Man with the star of Bethlehem, where they kind of both appeared right before Jesus' advent. The last time when Jesus was born, there was a star, or possibly a planet. And in the end times, there will be another star-like apparition. So I figured, well, let's do a comparison and see if there's a way I can figure out the answer to what this might be. And I studied Star of Bethlehem books and articles, and it came down to three different possibilities: a comet, a supernova, or a conjunction of planets. For various reasons, those three options didn't really work, and so I was kind of lost as to what it might have been. Then I did some additional research, and I started getting into more fringy research. As a Christian, I'm actually a little more open-minded. Mm-hmm. And I like to do fringe research, looked at other ideas outside of Christian literature, and I came across Zechariah Sitchin's book, The Twelfth Planet. And that's how I learned about Planet X and the whole Planet X theory, and how he married it so artfully with the Enuma Elish, the Babylonian creation epic, and argued that the Babylonian creation epic was actually a scientific document that used mythological approaches to try to understand, you know, communicate over long periods of time. A complex astronomical topic. Back in the ancient days, the priests and prophets would communicate complex concepts through symbols. That's true in the Bible too. And so I realized Sitchin's theory was probably correct. And so I took it from there and I decided to say, well, that's an interesting theory, but is Planet X a real thing? And I did research of Planet X and found that it was a legitimate mainstream theory. And then I formulated the hypothesis that this was probably what the star Bethlehem was, and probably also the sign of the Son of Man, because if it was a planet, it would come and go at regular intervals. My theory was that it would come probably again in our lifetime, which may make it roughly 2,000 years. So I said the orbit was probably 2,000 years. I looked for previous appearances of stars in the heavens, and the one previous to Jesus was Abraham, which was, lived around 2000 BC, and he was preceded by a heavenly apparition, a planet-like object, actually, which sounded like it had four other satellites around it, which in New English can be translated that way. And before that, the Sumerian civilization rose to prominence around 4000 BC during the Uruk period, when it kind of really started moving forward. And so every 2000 years, you have a major advancement in his civilization. And also descriptions of how God literally came down to earth to visit with mankind. God visited with the Sumerians back during the Uruk period around 4000 BC. He visited with Abraham around 2000 BC. He was born as Jesus 2000 years ago, 0 BC. And then he may return again 2,000 years later in our time. And so there's a very distinct pattern. Unlike Sitchin's 3,600 Char measure, which is possible, I think it's a 2,000-year orbit. And I believe they may be returning in our lifetime.
0: So you're convinced there is this extra object out there?
1: The scientific evidence for it is absolutely definitive, actually. For example, you probably heard that Pluto was no longer considered to be a planet. And the reason for that is that when the Voyager probes passed the outer planets in the late 1980s, they found that Uranus and Neptune were greatly, really messed up. Uranus was tilted on its side almost. It was to the point where the South Pole was pointing at the sun. Neptune had similar issues. Its axial tilt was larger than it should have been. Its moons were in disarray, going in different directions, some one way, some another. And they found that the orbital path of Pluto was actually going inside and outside of Neptune, and also above and below the plane of the ecliptic. And so they took a good hard look at it in the data and found that by doing the math, they found that Pluto must have been a shaped satellite of Neptune that had been ripped out of Neptunian orbit by a large object between 5 and 10 times the mass of Earth.
0: Ah.
1: So the planet X theory, which had been gradually fading, suddenly came back into life. And they realized that, you know what, planet X is the only kind of thing that have caused this kind of activity. And so they removed Pluto as a planet because it was they found it was actually an escaped satellite of Neptune. Hypothesized that planet X had entered into our solar system from beneath, and from the outside and from beneath. And so that explained why Pluto's characteristics were like that, where it went above and below the plane of the ecliptic, which is the flat plane in which planets revolve. And also went in and out of the solar system because it was mimicking the object that had pulled it out of Neptunian orbit in the first place. They then determined that planet X must have those same characteristics, but more. And also the fact that Uranus and Neptune have been radically altered by some kind of massive object passing close to them. The planet X theory was basically confirmed at that point. It was no longer a question of whether or not it existed. It was whether or not it was still part of our solar system, whether or not it was a threat.
0: Is it conceivable that Sitchin's theory of the Anunnaki on this planet X is real?
1: It is possible. We don't know really what happened in heaven. If planet X is heaven or related to it, some have speculated that we might have a situation where there was kind of a war between higher level beings, or what we would call angels in Christianity, or ancient aliens if we believe in the EBE, extraterrestrial body. I hold to the Christian position where it's angels and demons, but what happened probably on this planet or possibly where else in the there was different factions of spiritual beings who went to war. The result, one larger faction won and drove the smaller faction down away from wherever, ended up taking last redoubt on Earth. Also possible, based on my interpretation of Revelation, it might have had bases on Mars. There's reason to believe that the prophecy of Revelation 12 is actually referring to a battle over Mars, particularly not in space, but actually a Martian battle of some kind. Whether or not it happened in the future is unclear. But the emerging data, if you have an open mind, if you're a Christian, open mind, appears to be that there have been battles over the planet, which is demons, for maybe thousands, tens of years. We're only now just at the very end of this term struggle, which is about to be resolved.
0: Doug, you're dropping out a little bit. I think we're going to call you on the phone, all right?
1: Yeah, that's fine.
0: So get ready for that, and we'll be picking that up. So when you wrote The Mysterious World about Ireland, what got you to key in on Ireland?
1: Ireland, I was actually approached by a travel writer named Ian Middleton who wanted to do a travel guide. He'd already done travel guides for the and so I wanted to do something for Mysterious World. I wanted to do a Mysterious World travel guides. Mysterious World. It's currently down now. We're moving it to a different server. It's basically a travel guide to various travel destinations around the world. And what we did was we did a number of articles over a period of years, and they're meant to be moderately popular, especially the articles on the giants and things like that. And so we decided, well, let's start doing some travel guides and selling travel guides. In competitive market, it was difficult to sell a lot of them doing it. And we made some waves and made some friends and decided recently again to start trying to republish the travel guides as Kindle format. It'll be cheaper and easier to pump that way. The Mysterious World, I originally wanted to talk about Ireland because of this travel writer who had contacted me, and I read Irish history and mythology. It's, wow, this is fantastic. This is far richer and more interesting than I thought it would be. The ancient mythology was amazing. The Irish giants, the fairy world was fascinating. I had no idea it's such a rich fairy mythology. All kinds of monsters, their own types of dragons, all kinds of different weird creatures like pukas and all kinds of different things. And so we decided to do a book on that. It ended up being almost 800 pages long. There was so much material.
0: Wow.
1: The original book was over 1,000. I had to cut out a large amount of material. Probably should have cut it out even more, but there was great stuff it was hard to do. And you have interesting, you have also, the one of the more interesting aspects of it was the Irish were actually descended of Magog, which was the son of Japheth, the son of Noah. That's how they find their lineage. And the ancient annals of the Book of Invasion, as they call it, actually talks about how various descendants of Magog actually ended up invading Ireland over thousands of years' time. Learned a great deal about ancient history parallel to the Bible, and the Bible even is included in some of these stories with these peoples known as the Cisair and the Parthenonians.
0: Where did the myths come? Where did the myths come from for leprechauns?
1: Okay, the leprechauns were actually spiritual beings who came forth from the fairy realm. What they do is the fairies sometimes will actually interact with and intermarry with human beings, and the leprechauns were the ones they didn't want because they were less attractive than the other fairy beings. The fairies were best with beauty and symmetry. The leprechauns were actually these hybrid beings who didn't quite work out, but they ended up being like these cast offs who ended up just being vagrants and ended up spending their lives using their elf and fairy magic to basically play tricks on people. And, it became kind of mixed in with the fairy mythology and also the worship of the ancestors and things of that nature. And over time, they became known as the local prankster. Might invade your house. They might help you out by helping mend your shoes, fix things around the house, or if you didn't treat them right, they might cause little tricks, start a fire, do all kinds of stuff. So they're often blamed for good things and bad things. It's like a typical fairies that we would use a different metaphor, but that's how they did it in Ireland. And they typically would be like, that have a magic, and they have an ancient roots in the Tuatha De Danann and other people like those as giants who were believed when they went into the underworld to have actually been defeated by an invading tribe, the Asians. The Tuatha De Danann were very powerful, magical giant, forced underground in order to have the peace with the above people. And it was said that over time they shrunk down to, oh, maybe only a foot. And that's where we get a lot of these fairies that are actually Tuatha De Danann. And people who were originally giants were now peoples, now forbidden to go to the upper world. But the leprechauns are kind of a halfway kind of being. They can actually go above ground. Doug Claus.
0: Did you find, Doug, that with these leprechauns, in your opinion, is this a real story or myths?
1: Leprechauns, I don't know if it's myth or not. It's, people have never found leprechauns. That might have been a pygmy people. That some people have theorized that they were smaller people that have been found in various places in the world, which kind of fit the profile of the leprechaun. It might have been that there might have been a smaller race of humans who lived in Ireland prior to the invasions of the Milesians and other what we would call Homo sapiens people. Then they just kind of faded away or maybe intermarried with the regular folks and created a border Homo sapiens. Or they might be hiding underground to this day. There are different kinds of races we may not have discovered. All around the world, there's still things we're discovering and people we're discovering to this day. And so it might have been that there were different races that were not discovered till later in mankind's history and still remain mysterious to this day, only being found in the archaeological record.
0: With these leprechauns, do they exist today?
1: I don't think they do anymore. I think probably they've gone underground. Or maybe they've actually just never really existed. And there might be fairies who live in a different dimension. One of the things I studied when I was studying our Irish mythology was that they actually believe in this completely different world called the underworld, where the fairies and other spirits live. And they only come out mainly during what are called the cross quarter days, which is one, every 3 months. And the most recent, the next one will actually be Halloween. During those cross quarter days, the distance between the separation between the underworld and the above world where we live gets thinner. And what happens is the fairies will actually cross over during that thinner period and start causing problems on these on the upper world. It's also a part of the ancestor worship and some other ideas that kind of grew together to what we call the modern day Halloween. And what people would do is they would leave out little gifts of tobacco or maybe some alcoholic beverage or whatever their ancestors used to like when they were alive. And then they would leave them alone and just enjoy the stuff instead. This is also true in Roman mythology and other things. It's a common myth throughout the world. But if you didn't leave something out for them, they'd come in and start causing problems. Like I mentioned with the leprechauns, they might start haunting the house, causing problems, breaking things, leaving the doors open for robbers to come in. And so that's where the kind of the concept of trick or treat came. People would emulate the concept of the ancestors going back, asking for things, nice things. Otherwise, they'll play a trick on you. That's where that whole concept came from. It's actually tied into the underworld concept and the belief that the ancestors come back during Halloween and sometimes other times, and they actually will request treats, otherwise they'll play a trick on you. And the Halloween, we replicate this with the Halloween season. We kind of bringing back this old belief that the ancestors actually return from the underworld every year.
0: And that's where that came from. We're going to take a short break and come back with more with Doug Elwell on Coast to Coast AM.
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4: Tonight, National Hurricane Center Director Michael Brennan says dangerous storm surge is expected along with a threat of twisters.
5: Also have the potential for strong hurricane force winds, damaging winds along portions of the Mississippi, Alabama, and Florida Gulf Coast. The danger for that high winds and some wind damage extends well inland into portions of Alabama and Georgia as well.
4: Isaias currently packing maximum sustained winds of 105 miles an hour. A convicted mass shooter's execution is going to be made public. Here's Fox's Jared Halpern.
6: The December execution of Nidal Hassan will be live-streamed, the Pentagon says. Hassan was convicted of killing 13 people and injuring dozens more in a mass shooting at Fort Hood in Texas in 2009.
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0: 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Now your local forecast from the Hanson Paving Weather Center.
12: Lows around 43 overnight under clear skies. East winds around 5 miles per hour. Friday, highs around 72. Lows dip down to about 61 Friday night. Mainly sunny skies and dry Saturday and Sunday. Mid-80s Saturday, low 80s by Sunday. I'm Staff Meteorologist Paul Cromley on KNSI. Currently 43.
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2: Our special guest tonight is Doug Elwell. 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
5: Hi, I'm Tom.
6: Hi, I'm Jennifer. 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
5: Yeah, I'm here to meet someone who understands me.
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9: 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So I started taking the Conivora, and at this point, I don't want to ever be without it. 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
0: Dr. Halbert here. 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

0: And welcome back, George Norrie, along with Doug Elwell. His website is linked up at coasttocoastam.com. Doug, in your work with biblical texts and studies, did you ever study the Lady of Fatima story from Portugal?
1: No, I've heard about that, but I haven't really studied because it's more of a Catholic concept. But the idea is interesting, and the ideas of the apparitions and the UFO-like appearances is very interesting. A lot of people have talked about that and queried whether or not it was a supernatural manifestation or some kind of alien encounter, but I can't say I have any expertise in it.
0: When a lot of people said they saw the sun come down, I immediately thought they were looking at a fiery-looking UFO. What do you think of that?
1: Could be. That's a good question. If UFOs were going to manifest themselves, they might want to appear in ways that the people who are watching them would understand, or it might be they're tapping into their minds and just showing them what they want to see. It's a question of whether or not it was a real operation or aliens trying to fake something in order to manipulate people. It's a good question. The aliens and the fairy mythology are actually kind of similar. One wonders if a lot of the magic was actually technology.
0: Noah's Ark, they're doing some major investigations in sites where they think Noah's Ark might be. What do you think of that?
1: Noah's Ark, that's amazing. I was wondering why they took so long to actually get to that. It's been known since forever. Recently, they've been actually showing some X-rays, or maybe it's ground zone, I'm not sure. They're actually seeing structures underneath the earth. It was well known since Bible times that this was a place of pilgrimage, and people would go there and collect bits of wood and take back home as artifacts and relics. And so I think we may be able to find out soon whether or not the Noah's Ark actually exists and prove yet another story in the Bible.
0: I think it's a good story. I'm not sure about taking every animal, putting it on the ark, but I think he did have an ark, don't you?
1: Yeah, and it's important to note you don't have to put every animal type, just the root species. Like, for example, all dogs are descended from wolves, and so you only need a few pairs of wolves, actually seven of the, I think it was a couple of pairs of the unclean and seven of the clean kind. And so once they get the root species, they begin to differentiate over time. And of course, with breeding, selective breeding of dogs, of wolves, we have the dogs we have today. They're basically all wolves. They've just been bred to have different sizes, shapes, and colors. And so you don't have to have every single species variation, just the root ones. I'm not sure if you would still fit all those on the ark, but it would be a heck of a lot easier.
0: Good point. How did you get involved in biblical studies, Doug?
1: Raised as a Christian, I've always found the Bible to be a fascinating book. The most interesting parts were the giants and things like that. Star of Bethlehem, of course, was interesting. But the giants were one of the most interesting ones because they were just kind of out of the left field. And when you ask questions about where do we come from, why are we here, who are the angels and demons, and the giants passages, both in Genesis 6 and in the book of Enoch, answer a lot of questions. Basically, what they're saying is that some sort of higher being, whether an angel or alien or whatever it is, came down and interacted with mankind and created hybridized beings who were taller, stronger, and smarter than everyone else. Irish mythology actually has those too. In fact, the Tuatha De Danann I mentioned, who emigrated from Central Asia, were a giant race. We're in competition with another race, a Germanic giant race called the Fomorians, for battling over of ancient Ireland and other places. In fact, they're all descended from the same ancestors, Gog and Magog. But they were constantly fighting for control over Europe and actually most of Central Asia. The giants actually emigrated originally from Central Asia, went all directions, mostly south. The Magogian ones went east and south, and the Gomerian ones, the descendants of Gog or Gomer, actually went west and formed what are now the Germans and some of the Turkish and Armenian peoples. And so then some of them went as far west as Ireland and fought for control of Ireland as well. They were called the Fomorians there, in my theory. And so you have different tribes of giants vying for control over the entire earth for thousands of years. But this is not part of our history. It seems like it's supposed to be mythology, but according to the Irish history, it was true. These were actually descendants of people in the Bible. Now, the Magogians, those descendants of Magog, Magog is mentioned as a second son of Japheth, the son of Noah, in the Table of Nations in Genesis 10. But there's no other information given about him there. But the Irish annals have actually traced Magog's ancestry to a man named Gedel Glass, and onto him eventually Irish peoples, the Milesians and the Tuatha De Danann, the Parthalonians. There were five different invaders that invaded Ireland over a period of time, all of which had their giants. It was really the royal lines that were the giants, and they also brought with them groups of average Homo sapiens to provide the day-to-day services. They actually, like it says in the Bible, they conquered and controlled these peoples, kind of turned them into the servants. And these genetic giant lines remained the royal classes over which still rule over various peoples to this day around the world.
0: Now, Goliath was a giant, but where do you think he came from?
1: Goliath was probably a Gomerian giant that came south. There were invasions of the sea peoples that came from Greece and also attacked both Canaan, modern-day Israel, and also Egypt. Egypt was plagued by these sea peoples who were invading all of the coastlines of the Levant along the Canaan, where Phoenicia, Israel, and Egypt, and probably other places. And there were all kinds of giants, and the Egyptians managed to repel them, but the Philistines, what were called, actually managed to hold some land down in what is now the Gaza Strip that is still there to this day. And some of them were giants who actually were upwards of 7, 8, 9 feet tall or taller. Goliath is one of them. Goliath was actually close to 9 feet tall, as they say. And he had a spear like a weaver's bee, which was huge. Much, much larger than everyone else, and no one had a real chance. He also had what was called advanced weaponry, which we're not sure what that was. He might have had a steel sword or a very advanced bronze one. And again, in battle, the giants could not be defeated. Almost impossible. King David was able to do so with the strength of with God, but otherwise he would have certainly lost. The giants were well known for rampaging all of that region. They would routinely attack Babylon and the ancient Hittites and all these other peoples. The Gomerians were known for attacking and sacking all these cities. They kind of lived by the sword and just stole what they wanted. The Magogians were like that too. They're a little more civilized, but they also did that sort of thing. The Magogian peoples actually, some people believe, intermarried with the tribe of Dan, the Tuatha De Danann, that is. That's where they got their name. The Israelite tribe of Dan actually disappeared sometime during the biblical period, mentioned in the Bible. Some believe they intermarried with this giant race and actually moved into Greece, where they became known as the Danaan Greeks. And from there, they gradually moved kind of hopping west from Greece to Italy, Spain, and eventually on to Ireland, where they ended up staying there. Ireland being a more open country, less contested. But it also explains why there's Celtic peoples in Greece, Italy, France, and, you know, everywhere in between, because they were constantly moving west because of the expansion of various countries, civilizations requiring they pay taxes. The Tuatha De Danann apparently left Central Asia because of the taxation was so high. And so it's, you know, it's still a problem even today, but they spread all over the world trying to find a place to live free. And Ireland was the last place they found beyond, you know, the Great Sea, which was difficult to travel, the Great Sea being the Atlantic. And so for a while, Ireland was kind of the melting pot of Europe, where people who wanted to live freely would go there. And it was like the a miniature version of what the United States would eventually become. And that's where we get all these great stories of adventurous giants, because all the most aggressive, most interesting people ended up in Ireland.
0: What did Hollywood do, Doug, to the leprechauns? Did it exploit it?
1: The leprechauns, I was reading up the leprechaun section I wrote in Mysterious World Ireland, and there was a kind of evil leprechaun called the Fear Darrig, which did exactly what the leprechaun from the movies did. Instead of being nice and fun to hang out around with, maybe a little capricious, he'd actually run around and cause chaos and purposely hurt people, maybe even kill them. And, you know, God help you if you steal their gold. They will come after you. That part is true as part of the legends, anyway. And so they took that. idea of the leprechaun and the danger aspect and the greedy aspect and the magical gold, which is kind of part of their magic, that they'll go after it and do whatever it takes to get it back. That part is actually right from the mythology, so it's correct. One could quibble it was kind of demeaning to Irish mythology, but it's actually, if you look at the myth of the leprechauns, it's actually not that far off from the kind of behavior you see from them, particularly the Fear Dark, which were awful people.
0: Do you remember a photograph of a little girl with fairies dancing around her? It was called the Cottingley Fairies.
1: I do. Those are actually fakes, but they were very good fakes for the time and very difficult to tell. Looking back on them, they actually did a decent job, even by modern standards, even though it's obviously fake. But if you don't take a careful look at it, you just glance at it, you could probably be fooled by it. And nowadays we're so used to fakes, and of course the AI fakes you can make are so good, it's impossible to tell almost. I've been able to figure out AI stuff. It has a kind of a look to it, you can tell. But
0: in studying
1: one of many fakes.
0: Doug, in studying the Bible and the Old Testament, what do you think of Revelation?
1: The book of Revelation, we might be beginning to see some of these things take place. I've been actually looking. One of the things I came upon when I wrote my book on Planet X was the possibility that parts of the book of Revelation are actually talking about Planet X in a very cryptic way. There's a mention in the Bible, I think it's Revelation 3, 2 and 3, there's talk about various things that Jesus was talking about with his second coming and what to look for. And as mentioned, Jesus says, one of the gifts, rewards that they'll give to them if they're faithful to him to the end is that, I'll give to you the morning star. And another time he says, I'll let them sit with me on my throne. The morning star might actually be a reference to Planet X. And it's interesting that if you look at the text right after the reference to the morning star, you actually have at Revelation 4 where it mentions the throne. And the throne, when I was studying to look for references to Planet X in the book of Revelation, I know that the reference to the throne of God in Revelation 4 sounded remarkably similar to the theophany of Marduk in the New Malish. And one of the keys was is that there was actually around Marduk when he attacked Tiamat, he had these 11 great winds around him in a set of four and an additional set of seven. And if you look at the throne in heaven in Revelation 4, it actually says that there are four living creatures and another seven flaming lampstands, another group of four and another group of seven. It's possible that they were looking at the same planet from different perspectives. Planet X may have 11 large satellites in two groups, one of four and one of seven. And that might be what Planet X how it actually looks. But looking at it from the monotheistic perspective, they had a different way of seeing it. Whereas the Babylonians saw this planet with these moons and satellites around it differently as kind of weapons. But there's other reasons to think that it might be the same thing. This throne might be a description of the appearance of Planet X when Jesus is returning, and this is his sign. When you see this sign, this means Jesus is returning, and so that throne, quote-unquote, is actually the sign of the Son of Man. Without them actually saying it, they are maybe actually describing Planet X here in Revelation 4.
0: It is dramatic, indeed. Do you think there's any possibility that Jesus might have been an extraterrestrial?
1: Jesus was a spirit who came from heaven and came down to earth. Was born into a baby who was given, had a distinct lineage from the tribe of Judah, that is what we call the Jews today. Judah was the son of one of the sons of Israel. And it was said, prophecy, that the king, the Messiah, would be a line descendant of David. And Mary was actually a descendant of David. So we know that he is not an alien per se. That said, it's possible that angels may have done some work on her reproductive system to make sure that everything went smoothly. And it's a question of whether or not God added genetics to the egg to make it perfect, or a certain kind of person, how he handled that part of it. It's possible angels may have ministered in the birth of Jesus. It's not clear, but angels would be like holy angels versus actually like gray aliens, which would have nothing to do with this process because they're generally not very nice and could be construed as evil. So in my opinion, he's not an alien per se, but a special person who was created by God for a special purpose.
0: Doug, where do people get your books?
1: You can get my books from Amazon.com. 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
2: Tensions on the rise in the Big Apple. I'm Sue Guzman, Fox News. Protests erupting in New York after an ICE officer shot and injured a man in the U.S. illegally during targeted enforcement operations in New York City Thursday afternoon. Mayor Zohran Mamdani responding to the incident.
3: New York City will not stand by while ICE agents shoot New Yorkers. And we will not back down from the demand that so many, including myself, have put forward time and again. This is an agency that must be abolished.
2: Protests breaking out after the shooting, leading to multiple arrests as demonstrators blocked federal vehicles and smashed car windows. DHS says the man shot was in the country illegally and had previous arrests on assault, robbery, drug and weapons possession charges, and had alleged ties to the Trinitario's gang. Isaias, now a powerful Category 2 storm, taking aim at Mississippi, Alabama, and the Florida Panhandle. National Hurricane Center Director Michael Brennan says in addition to 5 to 7 foot storm surge, there'll be lots of rainfall with the potential for flash flooding.
4: Have also the potential for up to 15 inches of rainfall near where the core of Isaias comes on shore. Considerable flash flooding risk there, with a broader flash flooding risk across much of the southeastern United States as Isaias and all of its moisture moves northward Friday into Saturday.
2: Fox Weather's Haley Meyer has more from Mobile, Alabama.
5: We have hurricane warnings in effect for portions of the coast, along with storm surge warnings and watches as that surge becomes a growing concern. A peak surge, especially for Mobile Bay, could be anywhere as much as 7 feet on top of astronomical high tide. Multiple state governors have declared states of emergency while mandatory and voluntary evacuations are underway in some of the most vulnerable coastal and low-lying communities.
2: The Pentagon announcing the firing squad execution of Fort Hood shooter Nidal Hassan will be live-streamed. He was convicted of killing 13 people and injuring 32 others in a shooting at a military base in 2009. 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
2: President Trump is rolling out new attacks on Iran before Election Day next month.
9: The U.S. will not be attacking Iran anytime prior to the November 3rd midterm elections, President Trump says. Writing in a social media post, his administration is having productive discussions with the Islamic Republic of Iran. He says U.S. sanctions and a naval blockade will remain in full force, and oil will continue to transit through the Strait of Hormuz. In recent days, the president has signaled he believes the conflict with Iran will end soon with either a deal or renewed airstrikes. The president and other administration officials also say Iran's economy is on the brink of collapse. At the White House, Jared Halpern, Fox News.
2: Michigan Senate candidates Republican Mike Rogers and Democrat Abdul El-Sayed met on the debate stage for the first time Thursday night with less than a month to go before Election Day. Details from Fox's Chen Lee Painter.
10: They sparred on everything from health care and tariffs to Iran and Israel. This race has been attracting major star power on both sides. The latest big name to wade into the race, former President Barack Obama. He will campaign with Abdul El-Sayed later this month, despite the fact that El-Sayed has been a vocal critic of Obama in the past. In 2012, El-Sayed wrote this Huffington Post op-ed criticizing many of Obama's policies and calling his reelection, quote, the rock we choose over the hard place. And as recently as 2020, El-Sayed was doubling down on the sentiment. But now it seems El-Sayed is ready to let bygones be bygones.
2: The Justice Department is seeking an indictment against former Trump White House aide Cassidy Hutchinson, alleging she made false statements to the Congressional Committee investigating the January 6th Capitol Hill riot.

0: riots. The DOJ reportedly presented evidence to a federal grand jury this week and could present more evidence as soon as next week. It is not yet known if Hutchinson will face criminal charges. I'm Sue Guzman. This is Fox News.
1: 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Now your local forecast from the Hanson Paving Weather Center.
2: 42 overnight, under clear skies, winds out of the southeast, around 5 miles per hour. Friday, high temperatures reach up to 72. Lows dip down to about 60 Friday night. Daytime highs approaching 85 Saturday, under mainly sunny skies. 81 Sunday. I'm meteorologist Paul Trombley on KNSI. Right now, 45.
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0: And welcome back, George Norrie, along with Doug Elwell, as we talk about the mysterious world. Ireland is one of them. How'd you key in on Ireland, Doug?
1: The Ireland was an opportunity I had with a travel writer who wanted to do the travel portion of Ireland's Mysterious World Ireland. I wanted to write about ancient history and ancient mysteries, and he wanted to talk about his journeys throughout Ireland. And we actually had a pretty good match together, because together I was able to write about the ancient history and more modern history, which included actually the Christian saints like St. Patrick and St. Brendan, and learned about them. It was a great learning opportunity to learn about not only Irish history, but also histories of the saints, which I found interesting. And the amazing adventures like St. Patrick and his battle with this dragon-like creature and various monsters, and Crom Cruach destroying that idol. And we have St. Brendan the Navigator, who apparently traveled to the Americas, North America, hundreds of years before Columbus, potentially. And all kinds of other very interesting stories of the lives of the saints and how they spread Christianity and broke the idols and the political and financial oppression that came with them.
0: Would you say Ireland is mired in all kinds of mystical things?
1: It's always been that way. The Celts are very mystical thinkers. I felt a kinship with them when I was reading their stories. I have a very similar way of thinking. One of the reasons I liked reading this stuff is I found a kindred spirit in the Celts and the Irish, particularly the Christian monks, who was a blend of mythology, but also Christian thought. And Christianity really took hold in Ireland because of all the wonderful stories. The Celts love a good story, and the Bible is full of really good stories. And even some of their Irish history overlaps with that of the Exodus, for example. The ancient annals of Ireland, the Book of Invasions, talks about there was a period of time when the Milesians, the last of the five major peoples to invade Ireland from Central Asia, actually spent some time with Moses and the Israelites in Egypt. And they had a shared history there. And there were some of the multitude who actually left Egypt during the Exodus, or so they said. It's possible that was just a completely fabricated story, but it's very interesting. And it's the kind of stuff you never hear about unless you check in these secondary, obscure texts that you typically don't encounter when you're doing theological training. But that is part of the ancient Western Christian tradition, and a very important one. In fact, if not for the Christian monks working on these tiny monasteries off the southwestern coast of Ireland, one of which was actually featured in the newer Star Wars films as The Last Jedi. That's where Luke was hanging out, as one of the monasteries there off of the southwest of Ireland. In those monasteries and little beehive huts they had there, they actually had written down all the books that were available in Europe and kept copies there, including very important Christian books that were key to Christian theology. And when the barbarian invasions basically destroyed Christianity in continental Europe, to burn all the books, destroyed everything, if not for the copies that the Christian monks had kept in these tiny monasteries and these tiny islands off the southwest of Ireland, Christianity, as we know it, would not exist anymore, at least not the earlier periods. So the Irish monks, there is actually a book called How the Irish Saved Civilization, and that title is actually true.
0: Let's go to the phones. They're lining up for you east of the Rockies. Walter's with us, truck driving in the state of Pennsylvania. Hey, Walt, go ahead.
2: Hi, George. Hey, how are you doing this evening?
0: Good.
2: Good. Doug, I got a couple of questions. One is, what does St. Patrick represent in Ireland, and why we celebrate St. Patrick's Day every year in March? And two is, what about the four-leaf clover, and why is it being, refined? It brings you good luck.
1: St. Patrick's, I'm not sure what the four-leaf clover is. It's probably just that it's so unusual to find a four-leaf that it's considered to be lucky to find it. And that, in the Celtic mindset, if you find something unusual, it's the fairies, the gods have blessed it, and so it'll bring you good luck, too. You have to, in order to understand those kinds of questions, you have to think like, in that kind of mindset, why is there a four-leaf clover? This must be special, must be a blessing. I'll take that blessing with me, and I'll be blessed too. So that's mostly those things work like that. St. Patrick was an interesting story too, that he actually was lived born in England, I think in southwestern area in Cumbria. He actually was abducted by Niall the Nine Hostages, a powerful king of Ireland, and held as a slave for a number of years until he finally managed to escape, made it back to England. He then was picked up by another Christian monk while he was there in Ireland. I think he was witnessed to by a Christian monk there, or maybe back in England, I forget exactly. He ended up going into ministry and was ordained to spread Christianity to Ireland. And it was very interesting because he actually met up with the Druids and some other very interesting people. And the Druids had, according to the mythology or the story about Patrick, which might be part of the mythical, is that the Druids had the ability to fly around, but he was able to bring them down by praying, and one of the Druids who was flying around came crashing to the ground, and with him all this credibility. I mentioned earlier that in the north, in what is now Ulster, there was a huge idol to Crom Cuach, which was this bloodthirsty god whom people had to sacrifice their children to in order to propitiate him. Patrick just went in and smashed it with his staff, and seeing that this was impossible thing was done by this Christian man, realized that his god must be greater, and therefore they should stop worshiping Crom Cuach and worship his god too. And that's how Christianity came to the north as well. And there's all kinds of stories about Patrick, how he defeated all these people and creatures. And there's a story about something called the Piast, which is a cognate, maybe, George, to the mysterious Piast bird near St. Louis.
0: Alton, Illinois.
1: That's right. It's very similar. It's like a dragon, a red dragon with a human face, and he basically drove it out of Ireland. Maybe it went west to North America to hide there. I don't know. But the Piast is very similar to the Piazza in the description of it, too. It's all based on the word for beast in Gaelic and also Scottish, so the Piast. And so the Piast creature may have its roots in actually ancient Ireland and Scotland. And it's possible that it might actually mark, I consider the possibility, based on Revelation 12, that it might actually mark the crossing point where the remnants in the end times will cross across the Mississippi to escape persecution in the end times. The Mississippi is known for its earthquakes because of the New Madrid Fault. And so Revelation talks about the earth swallowing up the waters and so that the remnant can pass over that. I consider the possibility that since the dragon was following the remnant at that time, that they put a sign of the dragon, the Piazza, at the place where they're supposed to cross, which, by the way, I've actually seen that. It's just north of an actual bridge across the Mississippi, so that might have a biblical significance.
0: There was a story about an Indian chief that arrowed a Piazza bird. And they've got a painting of it on the bluffs of the Alton off the Mississippi.
1: Yeah, it's interesting. And if you look at the actual shape of the Piazza creature, if you just look at it in outline, it looks remarkably like the United States, actually, in its current form, in the shape of it. One wonders if they hadn't planned the United States as is hundreds of years or even thousands of years ago.
0: Good point. And you're familiar with the song, I'm Looking Over a Four-Leaf Clover?
1: I've heard it. Everyone's heard that one.
0: Old classic.
1: Yeah, the four-leaf clover is part of the Irish mythology, which is more popular, but it's still very interesting.
0: First-time caller Timothy's with us in Jacksonville, North Carolina. Hey, Tim, go ahead.
3: Hello, George and Ray. I was wondering if your guest could answer a question, if he'd ever heard of a document called the Declaration of Arbroath, sometimes known as the Scottish Declaration of Independence, that was written up in 1320 by King Robert I, Robert the Bruce, and his knights.
1: No, I have not heard of that. That sounds interesting, though.
3: It is very interesting because it reveals a lot of information. That document that they affixed their names to, it was going to be sent to Pope John the 22nd. And in that document, they reveal that they are the descendants. It says the descendants of specifically the tribes of Judah and Dan, the tribe of Judah and the tribe of Dan, and that their ancestors were the Milesians, and that they can trace their lineage back to the Hebrew Israelites that left Egypt at the Exodus.
1: Okay, so those are the Milesians, yeah. Yeah, that would make sense according to the Irish Annals. It might be the roots of the concept. And, do they have the Stone of Scone there still, or is that somewhere else?
3: Yeah, the Stone of Scone. Well, see, that Stone of Scone was originally founded and discovered by Jacob Israel, who slept on the stone as he was fleeing from his brother Esau.
1: Oh, that's that stone. Okay, that's right. Okay,
3: yeah,
1: I remember now.
3: Exactly. And that
1: stone, wasn't it placed under the throne or something?
3: Yeah, it became, it actually traveled. See, the prophet Jeremiah, right after the final Babylonian siege of King Nebuchadnezzar upon Jerusalem, he escaped with that stone and some of the title documents to Palestine with King Zedekiah's daughters, Tamar Tifai and Scotah.
1: Yeah.
3: And Scotah is where we get the word Scotland from. And,
1: that's right.
3: And Tifai was to marry. She was of the Perez line of Judah, and she married into the Zerah line of Judah, which was King Equidiah the Harriman. And he went. They met in Ireland, and they met in Spain, and then they went to Ireland. And Spain, the word Iberian means is the Greek form of the word Hebrew, the land of the Hebrews. Iberia.
1: Okay.
0: And Timothy, wasn't the character of Robert the Bruce in Braveheart with Mel Gibson?
3: Well, that was William Wallace, but they knew one another.
1: They were contemporary, probably.
3: Yeah.
1: Same time.
3: Because William Wallace believed this also, because he knew about the Declaration of Arbroath. And,
0: right, but the king there was Robert the Bruce. I remember them saying that.
3: Right. The king was Robert. He was the first king of Scotland. He was the first Robert named as king of Scotland. Robert the First, which was Robert the Bruce.
1: With Queen Tara, was she part of the Pharaonic household of Tut?
3: Say that
1: again? Or is that a different person? Was Queen Tara part of the Pharaonic household of King Tut? Or is that somebody else?
3: They did go down into Egypt before leaving. See, the prophet Jeremiah with his personal scribe Baruch and Tamar Tifai and Scotah went with Jeremiah to Egypt, and they stayed at a place called Tapanes, which is right outside of Cairo. And there was a fortress there where they stayed before they left. Aboard a day-night Phoenician ship, because the tribe of Dan was the pioneering tribe of Israel. And they left in a day-night Phoenician ship across the Mediterranean and went into Spain. And she met King Equidiah the Harriman, who was of the Zerah line of Judah. She was of the Perez line of Judah. And that they were to intermarry and heal the breach of Genesis chapter 38. Okay.
0: How did you learn all this stuff, Tim?
3: Well, I'm just I do a lot of studying in ancient biblical history, and I just as a hobby, like. But I've done a lot of research.
0: Good job, my friend. Good job. He's pretty good there, Doug, huh?
1: Yeah, he's right about the connection between Egypt and Ireland and Scotland. Queen T was actually originally from Egypt and may have been Israelites. And Jeremiah was said to have accompanied her to Ireland, maybe to hide or maybe to start a new royal line there.
0: Next up, let's go to Ruth in Maryland. Hey, Ruthie, go ahead.
4: Oh, hi, George and Doug. Thank you so much for taking my call. And I actually had two questions, but I'd just stick with one because I like to have consideration for the other callers. But Doug, I wanted to ask a question about the Druids and the famous expression that so many people say. I hear it all the time, although I can say that I have never in my life said that expression, knock on wood. People say it all the time. And I had read years ago, actually in a kid's school report, that it comes from the Druids, and they believe that if they boasted or bragged, they would be punished by the gods, so that they had to either touch or tap a tree to apologize to the gods, with a small g. So could you comment on that, please? Thank you.
1: Yeah, the Celtic mindset was that you had to make amends for every sin. You had to worry about the wrath of the gods. Sometimes the gods and the fairies were not clearly defined, and so possibly knocking on wood was a knock to the fairy folk and the underworld, which is attached to those trees, to note to them, sorry about that. It's a way of saying you're sorry. That's paying amends for the insult. It is said that you do not want to insult the fairy world because they'll come after you. And so you have to be very respectful of them. We're even told, even in modern times, to refer to them not as the fairy folk, but as the gentry, are those nice people. Otherwise, they'll take offense and they may come after you. And they're not very forgiving. And so that kind of want to reconcile yourself with the spirit world has always been around since the beginning and the remains pretty healthy in Irish culture even to this day.
0: Doug, what is the myth of leprechauns? That if you deal with a leprechaun, you do something?
1: You have to. You definitely don't want to steal their gold. And if you want to be nice to them, they'll actually hang around. If you're nice to them, they'll help you out. The classic fairy shoemaker leprechaun will actually mend your shoes and clean up things. If you're nice to them, they'll be nice to you. If you're mean to them, they'll be mean to you. It's just like they're there, almost like to keep an eye on you, to keep you in line, and make sure that you're a good person. And they'll punish you if you're not. It's a very interesting idea how the spirit world kind of reacts with mankind in unexpected and subtle ways. And this is one of them where they will actually help you out if you are nice to them. And so that's part of the mythology. It's one of the more interesting ones.
0: What were the leprechauns? Were they spirits or something else?
1: They were intermediaries between men. They were hybrids of regular men and fairies. What the fairies would do is they'd abduct children or young adults, intermarry with them. They might abduct children and raise them to age when they can intermarry with them. And then if they have babies that are attractive, they'll keep them. If not, the ones that are not attractive, you look more like human, so they'll send back up to the upper world. And then they'll actually just end up being vagrants because they have no home. And so you have these people living out in the middle of the wilderness with grubby clothes and everything. And that's where that mythology came from. To explain the way these people like to live out in the wilderness, they're in between the spirit worlds and the physical. They're leprechauns. And so that's how they tell people that's what these things are, because that's kind of like mythology. Mythology will often come up with unusual descriptions of why things are, and that's a classic example of one of them.
0: We'll come back in a moment with Doug Elwell and take final calls and wrap things up in just a moment on Coast to Coast AM.
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1: This is the Ox, and I'm on the road for you all year. 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Bringing you expert analysis from the field on America's issues and the Trump administration from the newsmakers themselves. Ox Across America title sponsors are Mike Bryant with Bradshaw Bryant Law Office and Coyles Flags and Flagpoles. 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
2: City Thursday. These suspected illegal immigrants survived. New York City Police Commissioner Jessica Tisch.
3: He has two prior arrests in New York City, one for robbery in 2023, in which he pleaded guilty to fourth degree grand larceny and received 5 years probation, and one for criminal sale of a controlled substance in 2025, which is still pending.
2: Officials also confirming there's also a five-year-old in the car during the shooting, the child not harmed. Hurricane Isaias, a Category 2 storm expected to make landfall along the Gulf Coast tonight. National Hurricane Center Director Michael Brennan.
4: We also have the potential for strong hurricane force winds, damaging winds along portions of the Mississippi, Alabama, and Florida Gulf Coast. The danger for that, high winds and some wind damage extends well inland into portions of Alabama and Georgia as well.
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0: 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Now your local forecast from the Hanson Paving Weather Center.
8: 42 overnight, under clear skies, winds out of the southeast, around 5 miles per hour. Friday, high temperatures reach up to 72. Lows dip down to about 60 Friday night. Daytime highs approaching 85 Saturday, under mainly sunny skies. 81 Sunday. I'm meteorologist Paul Trombley on KNSI. Right now, 45.
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1: 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Beyond Belief, that's one of our television shows, and we've got well over 500 episodes out there, Tom.
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4: Whether it's physical activity, obesity, diet, smoking, low on hormones, stress, sleep disorders, or your age can be supported by reducing inflammation and aiding the body to heal itself appropriately. 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

0: And welcome back, George Norrie. You're back with our final segment with Doug Elwald. Doug, you've done some research into the Sphinx. What did you uncover?
1: Well, the Sphinx, the most interesting part of the Sphinx is the Hall of Records underneath it. And there's also probably all kinds of tunnels and passageways and rooms underneath the Giza Plateau. There's actually much more underneath the plateau than there is on top of it. In fact, it's probably going to be a subject of some search in the future, particularly since scans have shown that look like technology under the Khufu pyramid. And we've seen that recently. But underneath the Sphinx, the most important part is this Hall of Records. I've come up with a theory that the Hall of Records just contains one or more sapphire stones, or lens shapes. And it's an ancient technology using sapphire crystal to embed data in a permanent way, like a CD-ROM, except much thicker. And those stones will be are underneath the Sphinx right now, if they haven't already been recovered, which they might have. And they contain all knowledge of the world before the flood, and basically all technology and everything. I've had the theory that it's actually related to the Tree of Knowledge in the Garden of Eden. It may have other identities, but in the world before the flood, they achieved a relatively high degree of technological understanding, similar to our own. And all that knowledge is wiped out, except for a little bits here and there, like this sapphire stone. In Jewish mythology, and in the Bible, actually, there is talk about a shining stone called the Tzohar, which contains all knowledge also. It was brought from the world before the flood by Noah on the ark, and it may have passed on to Abraham and others who kept it a secret until this day. My theory is that Sohar and other stones like it are buried underneath the Sphinx in this Hall of Records. And this record is literally a record-shaped disk. As the technology exists today, it's called an optical hard drive. Basically, you can use a laser to read and write to a spinning disk made of sapphire or any kind of transparent crystal. It's basically the same material as a CD-ROM. CD-ROMs actually have aluminum oxide in their surface, which you can use a laser to write data to. This is the same technology, but it's three-dimensional, too, so it has a lot more data storage. And there's a reason to believe that this technology existed in the world before the flood and is yet to be discovered. And when it is, our understanding of the Bible and of technology in general, and humankind's history and destiny is going to be revolutionary, advanced revolutionary way. Like, we're going to learn a lot, and it's going to be a dramatic improvement in our understanding of who we are and why we're here.
0: I love that. Let's go to the calls. Keith in Dallas, Texas, to get us started. Hi, Keith.
2: Yes, sir. Thank you, George. And so my question for the guest tonight, it's concerning... In the book of Revelations, there's a reference to 42 months, assuming, you know, the translation that people in the Western world read in English today from ancient Greek is correct, if it is 42 months. My theory, or at least the theory that I think other people out there have, is that could this relate to a planet X or some type of a large object that comes through the solar system at certain intervals every so often, every so many thousands of years, and it is something that these ancients knew about and passed knowledge down about in past millennium, and they knew that it would take 42 months for this large object, let's say it's Planet X, to do a U around the sun, whether it's coming perpendicular or coming however it's coming. And, of course, the gravitational effect of that would wreak havoc on the inner solar system if it got close enough, probably stir up asteroids in the belt. So what do you think about this theory? Could that be what the 42 months is about? Do you have any thoughts on that, a large Planet X type of a situation? And, George, I apologize. I did not catch the program last night with Marshall Masters talking about the Nibiru subject. But hopefully we can get his opinion as well. So thank you.
1: Yeah, the 42 months, that's a good question. When studying the Planet X theory, I wondered if it did have something to do with God's prophetic time clock. Now, the last 7 years of the tribulation period is defined by Daniel, the prophet, there was a 490 years of punishment for Israel for their sins, which was accomplished between the time that the Persians released the Israelites from captivity to the time of the cutting off the Messiah, which happened around 33 AD. And so they say that that timing is approximately 483 years out of 490. And the remaining seven have yet to be fulfilled in that punishment decreed. That might be that Planet X might come into the solar system for 42 months or 7 years. It's a good question. You can actually calculate it if you know the speed it's moving, and you know that the length of its orbit. It has a highly elliptical orbit. You can calculate not only how long it takes to orbit, roughly 2,000 years, but also more to your question, how long does it stay in the inner solar system? I think I calculated it like 40 or 50 years, maybe 30 years, to correspond with Jesus' time of ministry. It's possible, it doesn't say, but it's possible that Planet X remained visible, the star Bethlehem remained visible that entire time that Jesus was on Earth. And right about the time it was leaving the solar system, Jesus got up in a cloud, probably one of the Merkava craft, you know, camouflaged by a cloud, and went back to the planet he came from, at least the planet his spirit came from. And so it's possible that some of these biblical numbers will be explained by the orbital period and various characteristics of Planet X's movement through the heavens. So I think you're right on track there. It's an interesting idea. 42 months, it'll be in the inner solar system for a couple of decades probably, because it moves pretty quickly, but not that quickly. And the inner solar system is pretty big, and it would take it a while to make it through there.
0: Our ancients knew about so much in the past, did they not, Doug?
1: They knew a lot about Planet X and things of that nature because they could see it. And they had passed on their traditions over thousands of years. The Sumerians had actually met with God, it would appear. And he gave them knowledge and, you know, caught up to, told them things about how the Earth was created and the solar system. That's the only way that the New Age list could be so accurate. It actually is really accurate. The number of actual planets in the solar system, how they interacted, their relative characteristics, it works. Even the stele I mentioned with a picture of a godlike creature, a godlike person, Shamash, I think it was, the sun god, had what appeared to be have a Sohar-like stone in front of him, which was a picture of Planet X on it, it looks like, because there's a picture of a stone with a picture of Nibiru on it. You can tell it's that particular planet. And so, and it also has, you've probably heard of this solar system kind of glyph on it where it shows a central sun and 10 planets around it. People like my Kaiser don't believe that's the case, but I actually do. And I think that it was actually a depiction of our solar system, including Planet X, which was on the kind of on the outside of the rest of the planets. And so God came down, reviewed the facts with the Sumerians, which had come down from Noah, and another 2,000 years of relative peace and plenty with the knowledge of God in place. And the Sumerians, with that knowledge, survived another 2,000 years. And in fact, one of the proofs for that concept or the data points is that the most important symbol in the Sumerian logography, that is their, you know, kind of hieroglyphic alphabet, is the symbol of the star, the An, or also known as the Dingir. It's an eight-rayed star, which means both heaven, star, or planet, and God. And so this one symbol means God, planet, and heaven. God and his planet in heaven was at the center of the Sumerian cosmology from the beginning, 6,000 years ago. And to this day, the eight-rayed star, I suspect, represents that same planet coming back every year. Symbolized, most recent symbol is the star Bethlehem, which is routinely portrayed as the same eight-rayed star as the Sumerians had used. And we knew, we were looking at Planet X. Every time we go to a Christmas play, we're looking at Planet X without even knowing it.
0: I love that. Let's go to first-time caller Tharmas in Georgia, truck driving. Hi, Tharmas.
3: Hey, George. Hey, Doug. Great topic tonight. I love these types of discussions. I just wanted to chime in on Jesus being E.T. and kind of the genealogy because of the research that I've done, looking at the genealogies in both Matthew and Luke's account. Both of those accounts link back to Joseph being from the house and lineage of David and not Mary, simply with Mary actually being the cousin of Elizabeth, who's a descendant of the daughters of Aaron. So when we look at when Jesus asked his disciples, who do the people say that he was? And their reply was, some said that he was Elijah or one of the prophets. And then he asked Peter, well, who do you guys say that I am? And Peter responds with, thou art the Christ, the Son of the living God. And he blessed Peter and said, you're blessed because flesh and blood have not revealed that to you, but my Father, which is in heaven. So his disciples understood that according to the Spirit, yes, he was the first begotten of the Father, but according to the flesh, he was the descendant of Joseph. So that was my comment. And when you go into the book of Eusebius, the history of the church fathers, it resolves the discrepancies of the two genealogies where Matthew's account is through King Solomon and Luke is through David's son, Nathan. But when you understand the Hebrew law of where a brother who died childless, the other brother would have to marry that widow and bring forth a child, a son, that would be biologically his, but according to record, it would belong to the deceased brother. And that's my comment. What say you? Thank you.
0: Thank you, Thomas.
1: I thought about the idea, and this is theologically tricky, so I'll be careful here, but it's possible that in order to bypass the problem with Mary being a virgin yet giving birth to a child and be the child being related to Joseph somehow, because he's Joseph's genealogy, not Mary's, actually, you're right. And the way you can do that is if the angels took sperm and egg from both of these two and mixed them up in their divine laboratory, added in some whatever special genetics that are necessary for Jesus to be born as the Christ, and reimplanted it in Mary, that would explain the angelic visitation. You could get past the virgin problem because you never had intercourse. But the child is also genetically that of Joseph and of Mary and of Jesus, of whatever other modifications God might have made. And so you can get around with that. It's theologically tricky, not technically heretical, but it's something you want to be careful about. And I just want to present that as a possible theory, that you could get around that by doing it that way. And in that sense, Cain, who is kind of a similar situation, where similar things are probably done between Adam and Eve and the serpents. This is kind of a reversal of that process, an undoing of the Adam and the corruption of the seed. This line has been purified, and it's no longer corrupt. And unlike the first Adam, this Jesus, is a kind of a reset of the first Adam, a perfect version of the imperfect Adam.
0: Let's go to Mike in Fairbanks, Alaska. Go for it, Michael.
4: Good morning there, Mr. Norrie and Mr. Rule. Thanks for taking my call. Hey, Doug, I'm going to make a comment here and then make it fast, and I'll take your answer off air here. I believe that Hebrew manuscripts describe that the mankind was made on the sixth day. Jesus, God rested on the seventh and then created Adam and Eve on the eighth. It's virtually impossible for Adam and Eve to have created all the different races. It doesn't make sense. But I believe also that Noah's flood, a lot of the passengers were pregnant and also carried not all the population, but different tribes. I mean, if there was 12 tribes from Israel and there was 8 passengers, that doesn't make sense right there. But I also believe in the first Earth Age that dinosaurs were sent to eliminate the Nephilim. That didn't happen. And I believe that the giant trees that were wiped out, 1,000-foot trees, the giants rode on them during the flood and outlasted the flood. And they were part of the second influx. And I was just thinking, what do you think about that? Also, the 8-sided pyramid, Gaza, with the coiled tubes under it, is it possible that was Nimrod's rocket or a gun to attack heaven? And I'll thank you for your time, gentlemen.
1: You get those are really interesting questions. I'll answer the pyramid one first. The pyramid is almost certainly a defense system against incoming asteroids. I'll leave it at that. And it's also the Khafre pyramid. It's the Khafre pyramid, not the Khufu one. Also, regarding, I forget the first one. There's interesting questions. Oh, Adam and Eve, and it's in the day age problem. I believe that the planet X orbit is the measure of the solar of the day mentioned in Genesis. It's not a solar day, which is impossible because the sun had not yet been created when these days were starting. So you can't have a solar day because there was no sun yet, not for a couple of days. So something else must be in mind there. I'm suggesting the orbit of planet X is a much better measure. If God is using us as a divine platform for operating in the solar system, he could go in and plant the plants, let them grow for 2,000 years, come back, bring down the herbivores and carnivores, and wait another 2,000 years for those to grow, and then come back and plant man, so then give them 2,000 years to grow. 2,000 years is a long time, plenty of time for plants and animals to grow, particularly if they're planted strategically all around the world.
0: Fascinating discussion, Doug. Thank you, and come on back again. Doug Elwall, his website is linked up at coasttocoastam.com. For Dane Galante, Tom Danheiser, Sue Trikas, Lex Lonehood, Sean Latasseur, Alec Fernandez, Tim Banal, Mary Berry, George Knapp, Richard Serrett, and Connie Willis, I'm George Norrie, somewhere out there on Coast to Coast AM. We'll see you on our next edition. Until then, be safe, everyone.

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0: As a storm is now a Category 2, 105-mile-an-hour winds. Fox Weather's Robert Ray.
1: Hurricane Isaias is strengthening, potentially going to become that major Category 3 hurricane. We're going to experience wind, we're going to experience storm surge, and we're going to have rains. This is no joke of a system. The first hurricane to form in the Atlantic Basin of this season. This is go time, and the Florida coast here, as well as Louisiana, Mississippi, Alabama, and by the way, 26 states all the way from here, all the way up into the Northeast, will feel some kind of impacts with potential tornadoes, lots of rain, and we'll have to see. Safety, number one.
0: Isaias expected to make landfall late tonight or early Saturday morning, somewhere between Pensacola, Florida, and Gulf Shores, Alabama. The Pentagon says the firing squad execution of Fort Hood shooter Nadal Malik Hassan will be live streamed. This following Secretary of War Pete Hegseth's announcement that the execution would be public. That execution set for December 3rd at Fort Hood. Hassan, convicted of killing 13 and wounding 32 at the base in November of 2009. In New York City on Thursday night, ICE agents shooting and wounding a 28-year-old man during an attempted arrest while a 5-year-old child was also in the vehicle. The shooting sparking an angry reaction from bystanders. The man shot in the neck but expected to survive. The child not hurt. Federal agents reportedly investigating possible gang links. And the Cleveland Guardians alive after winning Game 4 of the ALDS game against the White Sox in Chicago 9-5. That series now tied at 2. Game 5 will be Saturday night at 8 p.m. Eastern Time. 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
0: Mike Johnson says he's going all in on continuing his job as House Speaker while campaigning for Republicans in Michigan.
5: I'm going to be the Speaker in the next Congress.
6: House Speaker Mike Johnson still bullish 26 days ahead of the midterms as he goes on a 7-state, 5-day blitz stumping for Republicans. But in a rare first, he opened up to Fox about his uncertain future.
5: Heaven forbid if we lose this majority or whatever. I don't know what my next chapter of life is. I'm just open to it. And if God moves on our hearts and says we should, you know, go back to my hometown of Shreveport and start a lawn business, I'll do that with equal fervor. I mean, I just want to be of my highest and best use to God and to my country.
6: We've learned the speaker has raised $156 million so far this year.
0: Fox's Aisha Hosni. A pre-Grammy tradition returns with a twist. Fox's Michelle Polino with more.
7: The Clive Davis pre-Grammy Gala is coming back and will pay tribute to the music legend who died June 22nd at the age of 94. It's set for Saturday, February 6, 2027 at the Beverly Hilton, the night before the Grammys. Davis founded the gala in 1976 and partnered with the Recording Academy in 2009. Organizers promised major performances. Grammy's CEO Harvey Mason Jr. said in part, Clive built this gala into something the entire music community looked forward to for 5 decades. He never did it for applause or recognition. He did it because he loved this community and believed in the power of music. Michelle Polino, Fox News.
0: And the Justice Department is seeking an indictment against former Trump White House aide Cassidy Hutchinson, alleging she made false statements to the Congressional Committee investigating the January 6th Capitol Hill riots. The DOJ reportedly presented evidence to a federal grand jury this week and could present more evidence as soon as next week. It's not yet known if Hutchinson will face criminal charges. I'm Ted Lindner. This is Fox News.
8: 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Now your local forecast from the Hanson Paving Weather Center.
9: Clear skies overnight with a low of 41. Winds out of the southeast around 5 miles per hour. Mainly sunny Friday. High temperatures reach up to 72. Lows level off around 60 Friday night. Partly cloudy. mainly

0: Sunny skies Saturday with highs around 85. 81 Sunday. I'm staff meteorologist Paul Probley on KNSI. Currently, it's 41 degrees.
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1: Welcome to the Bongino Report AM on this Friday morning. It's going to be a banger of a show today, folks. We're going to hit these three things that are critical right now with this midterm election right around the corner. Matter of fact, it's here right now. Early voting's already begun in a lot of states. This is a culture election, a national security election, and an economic election. And they are all tied together. They are not mutually exclusive. The alternative is the destruction of our economy, which will lead to a cultural revolution against success and merit, which will lead to a constant clamoring for anti-national security destructive policies like open borders and elsewhere. We can't have that. I'll get to this a little bit later, but a big thank you for those of you who support the Dan Bongino Show podcast as well. We had another great month. We'll get into a little of that in a little bit. Because, folks, I just want you to realize that there are people out there in a significant swath of the Republican, conservative, MAGA, and libertarian movement who see through the doom and gloom, you know, and understand that what's at stake in this election, is, I don't like, you know, Manichaean terminology like existential, because hyperbole does us no good. But, folks, this midterm election and going forward, the choices we have are as close to politically existential as you can get. I'm going to make a strong case to you throughout today's show, backed up by evidence, because evidence matters, not just conjecture, that this election is three things that are equally important. But I put one on the top, and that's national security. You don't have national security. You have nothing. It doesn't matter what the tax rates are, what health care plan you're a part of, what school your kids go to. If you're constantly under the threat of a terror attack, violent crime, a foreign terror organization, or a drug cartel, none of that other stuff matters. But I don't want to diminish the importance in this midterm election of this being a culture election as well. And an economic election. Folks, you have a choice. It's axiomatic going forward. They're not always great choices versus bad choices. There are going to be some candidates around the country running for congressional seats, running for mayorships, running for Senate that maybe aren't the greatest. I mean, I'll bring up the point later for you listeners up in the Northeast. You know, Susan Collins, is she the most conservative Republican senator in the country? No. Does she have a good relationship with her constituents? Yes. Does she defy the odds over and over? Yes. Is she better than the communist opponent she has who wants to open up our borders and basically scrap any kind of voter integrity measure? She is. She is. This is a national security, culture, and economic election. And folks, you're seeing it right now in the riots in France. The disgusting pro-terrorist free fake Palestine protest on October 7th, the anniversary of a human atrocity 3 years ago, plus one. You're seeing it with the Lindsey Clancy case, just the demoralization exercise. As Yuri Bezmenov, the KGB defectors, warned us about over and over, the effort from the inside to infiltrate the United States body politic and demoralize everyone so they believe in nothing. So who becomes your heroes? But Lindsey Clancy or whatever, because you don't believe in anything anymore. This is an op. This is a national security, culture, and economic election. Welcome to the Bongino Report AM on this Friday.
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0: folks, there is a party out there that is far better than the Islamo-radical funded, communist funded, progressive far left funded Democrat Party and their doomer allies in the fake Folex MAGA, but you're trying to pretend they're part of MAGA when they're not. And this is kind of odd. And I'm seeing this now as you see the October surprises start to come out. You know, those surprises you see before every midterm and presidential election. You always see some, you know, hidden audio that's supposedly some big scandal. Here's the irony of this. Here's some audio. Huge scandal coming out of Texas. Huge, huge scandal, folks. Right, Jim? This is Jim. You're a Texas resident. I mean, this I can't believe. Ken Paxton on hidden audio saying that. I mean, saying things like, this is crazy, Jim, that they actually, like, campaign on. Meanwhile, hidden audio coming out of the Talafrico campaign is like, the guy's got a fetish for the trans community. The guy, he's a freaking vegan in Texas. Like, a vegan in Texas. What? That's like buying a bar and serving O'Doul's, which was like a non-alcoholic beer. I don't even know if it's around. Is that even a thing anymore? Or what was it, Moosey back in the day or something? That's not a thing, man. It's not a thing. That's the hidden audio leaking from the other side. There's 67 genders. Here's a fake scandal. Texas Tribune, pretty leftist outlet. It's like, hey, man, we caught Paxton on a mic here talking about how, you know, if we're going to save these entitlement programs, we need reforms. And Jim, even worse, this is crazy. I don't know about you, but I'm definitely staying home and voting for the guy who's the vegan who believes in 67 genders in Texas. He believes that tax cuts juice the economy too. Scandalous! You ever see that horrible Robert De Niro Frankenstein movie? He's the cholera! Where they start throwing tomatoes at him? Or is it Game of Thrones? When they're like, shame, shame, shame. They start throwing at the rotten eggs and tomatoes at the lady after they shave her head. They're unbelievable. Paxton stands for, like, sound, sensible reform so we can preserve these programs for these people. And tax cuts? And he doesn't get caught on hidden audio talking about 67 genders? Total scandal. Here, listen for yourself. This is from the Texas Tribune. Check this out.
1: The growing out of this is part of the solution. And making some reasonable cuts and mandatory spending, you're going to have to do it. Yeah. Or we were going to, there is no solution. That's just a reality. We have to suck it up. Right. And we from Republican presidents to Democrat, we've been spending like crazy. Mm-hmm. And no one seems to care.
2: I agree.
1: Mm-hmm. And it's going to bankrupt us.
2: Yep.
1: It's about our time.
2: Yep. It's bad.
3: I would really like to pay my fair share of taxes, which is less than I'm paying.
1: I'm with you.
3: Just something to keep in mind.
1: I think tax cuts will actually generate more revenue.
0: I can't believe it. Ken, you should resign today from the, just forfeit the position. I mean, the guy's running on pro-growth tax cuts, reforming these entitlement programs that are going broke to fix them. And he's running on controlling government spending that in the Biden era caused us 9% and 5% inflation. I can't believe it. I can't believe this guy has the stones to stay in the race. If folks, please, if you're sensing the dripping sarcasm, I hope you didn't just tune in there and think I'm actually calling Paxton.
4: I once voted for a guy who ran on this exact platform, and his name was Ronald Reagan.
0: Ronald Reagan? President Trump, who's only talked about this forever. I mean, he's been the first Republican in forever to say, people were scared of saying this. Hey, man, I want to help you with this Social Security thing, but we got to be honest. It's like running out of money. I'm going to get to this too, so don't go anywhere. I've warned you about this over and over again. Please stay tuned, folks. We'll be right back.
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0: If you think voting for Democrats, just like you think voting for people like Mamdani, is going to protect you against the horde, then you are unfamiliar with cannibalism theory, which I've spoken about often. Cannibalism theory is an infection on the left we cannot let spread to the right, where people try to one-up each other with craziness to prove like they're the pure blood. That, folks, it is going to destroy the party. The left is going to turn on seniors and you, their parents, people getting Social Security in the next coming years. I promise. I promise they're going to turn on you. It's already online. I've been warning you about it. We see around corners better than anyone. I'll show you the evidence later in the show. Please stay tuned for that. I want to show you this, though, in the beginning, because this is important, too. Folks, Jeff Bezos, who runs Amazon, was it Blue Origin and Prometheus? I get 1,000 different companies. You know him from Amazon fame, of course. I'm not candidly a huge fan of some of the stuff that happened at Amazon in the past at all. Some of it personally impacted me. I think they were part of cancel culture for a while, and I think that's a shame. But, you know, showing you that I believe in ideas and I don't get lost or fall in love with personalities. Good ideas matter to me, and how we get there matters, because we have to convert people who are independents or even leftists at one time. I only bring this up because Bezos was on Fox News yesterday, and the Amazon and these companies, for as much as I object to their left-leaning values, and I think they need to get their act together, I would rather have them promoting ideas that create wealth, like those companies did themselves, rather than be on the other side of confiscatory taxes, endless government spending, endless inflation. Bezos was on Fox News yesterday with Bret Baier, and I was kind of shocked to hear him say this about this new socialist revolution, again, surfacing in the United States like freaking whack-a-mole, coming back again, where he says, listen, this is just the politics of envy. To hear him say it, I hope maybe some leftists will listen up who idolized this guy in the past. Maybe he's a messenger for them, maybe not. I don't know, but check this out.
10: Some people have come to, they've been taught, I think incorrectly, but they've been taught that in this whole kind of oppressor-oppressed framework, and that success is villainy. Success is not villainy. You can be a billionaire if you start a hamburger stand, you have 10 people, and it works really well, and you open a second one, and you open a third one. Pretty soon you have 1,000 hamburger restaurants, and you are a billionaire. There's a real story, by the way. It's with chicken tenders. It's the Raising Cane. There's nothing wrong with making unbelievably good chicken that people love, and it doesn't make him a bad person.
0: Folks, that's Jeff Bezos, okay? He's not known as like a big MAGA conservative guy. However, I think now that he has created a massive amount of wealth for himself and jobs, he's starting to see cannibalism theory on the left. He was a guy on the left, no question about it. He was a product of the left. Now he's starting to see how they will turn on everyone. Cannibalism theory is an infection, and they're trying to instill it on the right with the doomers and blackpillers who want you to sit home and hand the country off to a bunch of Islamo-radical socialist commies, progressive liberals, and liberal media nuts. And I'm not letting it happen. No way. We're using every platform we have, this show, the morning show, the podcast, to warn people. You have got to get out there and vote. This is, believe it or not, this may sound crazy. It is not. Evidence incoming. You are actually right now in these midterms, when you look at Republican voter registration, you are looking at one of the best environments to go out and vote that you've ever seen in a midterm. That sounds crazy. The doomers and everyone else told us to stay home. That's the point. They're worried. Republican voter registration has stocked a pond full of fish that candidates can go out and then fish in a pond full of fish that were there, voters that weren't there before. A lot more ahead, folks. We'll be right back.
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8: Millions will vote soon, but do they really know the issues? Now, Rob Schmidt is on Newsmax tonight talking about the war for America's future. Rob Schmidt reveals that many Americans are embracing socialism, especially young people. 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

0: all of this means what I've told you from the start. If you show up in this election, we will win. There is no other variable. It's not the sports game where the pitchers got the flu. It doesn't matter. The only variable is you showing up and bringing 10 people with you, and we can win, because this is a national security, culture, and economic election, and all of them are tied together with our opponents. They know if they can open the borders, create a national security nightmare, scrap voter ID, that they can engage in their demographic destiny argument, or what they call replacement theory. That's a Democrat thing. They try to pin this on Republicans. That's their thing. They talk about it all the time. They know if they create a national security situation, open the borders, let terrorists in, let everybody in illegally, no vetting, nothing, that they can then get those people on voter rolls and in population counts in a census, that they can then use that to bump up electoral college votes to the presidency, bump up members of the House of Representatives in blue states that are losing people. They can then hijack the system, stack the Supreme Court, pass overwhelming amounts of red tape and tax increases to crush the economy, and do it by a culture revolution too, which Bezos just talked about, how they want to instill a culture of envy. The rich guy, the wealthy guy is the bad guy. The cops are the bad guy. ACAB, all cops are. You can figure out the rest. Put it in ChatGPT. You'll see. This is what the left thinks of you. Defund the police. Defund their military. Invert the good guy, bad guy matrix, where the good guys are the bad guys and the bad guys are the good guys. Mamdani experienced that the hard way. He's seeing it now, how there are no good guys with the left. They're all bad guys. Folks, it all ties together. There's a warning coming out of France right now. You're seeing riots in the streets over and over. We've already seen that here. We've seen what happens. Thankfully, you haven't seen the infection spread into the United States in the last year and a half, because the president has cracked down on politically motivated violence. I remember being a part of it. The LA riots that we saw with the ICE enforcement that happened, I was your FBI deputy for that. I was up all night with our folks from Secretary of War's office and elsewhere. And what happened? Did it spread? No, because the president said, we're not allowing this kind of disorder and chaos in the country. That's your choice. Destroy the economy. The economic destruction will create a culture of envy. The culture of envy will get people to accept insane anti-national security ideas promoted by Islamo radicals and others like open borders and elsewhere. It's all tied together. That's the choice that's on the ballot. Stay tuned, and I'll show you how you don't want this infection of lunacy spreading on the right. It's a cancer. It's got to be cut out. There is no excuse to sit home. None. If you show up, and you bring 10 people with you, we'll win. And we'll be having a far different conversation the day after election.
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7: Fox News. I'm Sue Guzman. Communities along the Gulf Coast bracing for Hurricane Isaias. National Hurricane Director Michael Brennan.
8: Also have the potential for strong hurricane force winds, damaging winds along portions of the Mississippi, Alabama, and Florida Gulf Coast. The danger for that high winds and some wind damage extends well inland into portions of Alabama and Georgia as well.
7: Isaias expected to make landfall between late tonight and early tomorrow morning. Anti-ICE protesters clashing with police in New York after a man was shot and wounded by ICE agents. Mayor Zoran Mamdani.
9: I have been on the phone with President Trump and Secretary Mullen negotiating the release of the man ICE agents shot. Those negotiations were unsuccessful.
7: Agents said they were trying to arrest a person from the Dominican Republic with a grand larceny conviction and other arrests. 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
10: 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Now your local forecast from the Hanson Paving Weather Center.
11: Clear skies overnight with a low of 41. Winds out of the southeast around 5 miles per hour. Mainly sunny Friday. High temperatures reach up to 72. Lows level off around 60. Friday night, partly cloudy. Mainly sunny skies Saturday with highs around 85. 81 Sunday. I'm Staff Meteorologist Paul Probley on KNSI. Currently, it's 41 degrees.
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0: One of the reasons I think we've attracted an audience of amazing listeners, viewers, followers here, and I deeply appreciate it. I'll thank you coming up in a minute here, and I'll show you what we've built together, you and I both. But one of the reasons I think the show continues to do what it does, and people stick with us through thick and thin, midterms, presidentials, is we see around corners pretty well here. We don't get it all right, but we get a lot right. And one of the things I've been warning you about, please just, you know, zone in right now, is there is a group of people, this sick triumvirate of people that want this country to collapse from the inside. It's the Islamo-radicals, the socialist, communist, progressive liberals, all the same thing. It's all in one bucket. And the sellout Doomer, Folex, MAGA people who really are leftists who are pretending to be part of our movement. And I'm going to show you what that looks like, because what I've warned you about, cannibalism theory, that they eventually all turn on each other and eat themselves alive, is the goal. The goal is for the whole thing to explode and nobody to trust anybody in the end. And you're never going to believe, well, you may have, who they turned on now. I'm talking about the entire triumvirate. You think you're, oh no, I'm safe. I'm one of them. You're not. As I said before, a huge thank you again. Again, the pillars and the doomers. I know you'll get us 7 months in. We moved up a spot on the PodTrack rankings, top U.S. podcast. There we go. Top 20 finished. What is that? 14. My eyes aren't great. So thank you so much. The podcast environment is always competitive to finish on the rankings. And again, it doesn't include every single show. There are some that subscribe to it. Some don't. But for those of you out there, again, on the doomer side, well, I don't like those rankings. I want to see who's live streaming because it's really hard to cheat. Okay, we'll show you that too. So we were the number one show live streaming on Rumble. The great Steve Crowder, number two, Nick, number three. And at number four, Vince Colanason, Haley Carania, Bongino Report. So a top five finish, number one for our show, four for Bongino Report. Thank you for being part of Silverlock Productions, the Bongino Inc. Little empire here of shows. And we're expanding on radio too. We love you guys. Doomers again, most upset. And then we'll put out the Triton rankings that come out soon. And we'll be top five there. And they'll be like, I want another ranking. Oh, we get it. We get it. I get it. Like, now, I understand you're all upset. One day, maybe you'll catch up. I don't know when that day is, but it's no day soon. I got a warning for you. And when you see what happened to Mamdani, the Islamo-radical and the communist, yes, Before we get into some of the harsh stuff, the syrup of Ipecac medicine that we've got to give to some people out there that got sucked into the vortex of stupid right before the election. I'm sorry. I'm sorry to have to make you vomit it up, but that's what we're here for. That's why we continue to dominate. I just want to start with a laugh. This is President Trump. I saw this on my friend Brendan Dilley's feed. This is President Trump at one of his rallies. Ladies and gentlemen, the guy is just funny and relatable. Do not discount the Trump effect. Here he is talking about, you know, Talafrico and veganism and stuff. This guy, if he, you know, runs out of political energy in the end, he could probably do some stand-up and kick ass. He's freaking hilarious. Check this out.
13: He said all of a sudden, he's a vegan. You know, my wife told me, sir, do me a favor. You have to do me just a little bit of a favor. It's not vegan, it's vegan. I don't know about that stuff. I'm not into it. But he said, it's vegan. Please pronounce that word properly. I called it vegan, vegan. I thought it was, how the hell would I know? I like steak.
0: How the hell would I know? I like steak. I love this guy. It supposedly puts ketchup on his steak. And he's like, you know what? I'm a billionaire. I'll eat whatever I want. I don't really need you to be judged with you. How dare you put the ketchup on? You should be putting caviar, serving turf, and get some high. He doesn't care. He's like, give me the Heinz ketchup. He doesn't care. This is the only billionaire in American history who's more relatable to the middle class guy than actual billionaires he could hang around with. He doesn't need to. That's why everybody in the middle class who works for a living is moving over to the Republican Party, and I'm not willing to throw this midterm election away.
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0: I've been talking for years about this phenomenon that was almost exclusively on the left that is now creeping slowly, but not insignificantly, onto the right. It's called cannibalism theory. I've been talking about this for 10 years. Cannibalism theory is this phenomenon largely on the left, but again, creeping on the right, where you've got this group of people with political influence that will attack first the easy targets, people on the other side. And then when they run out of targets on the other side, what they do is they turn on their side too, because it becomes a race to see who's the pure blood is like the only way to say it. Like, it becomes a race to see who's the bigger commie. Well, I want taxes to go up. Well, I want taxes to go up to 90%. Well, you're phony. I called for 100%. And then, well, you're phony. I called for 100% and the confiscation of property. No, you're phony. We should confiscate property, 100% taxes, and then jail Republicans. No, you're phony. We should murder Republicans, steal their property, steal their farms, steal their businesses. This is a phenomenon you see on the left all the time. They always turn on each other in the end, but you're seeing it here as people who pretend to be part of our movement are infecting this here, that no matter what the Trump administration does, lock up a suspected Somali terrorist getting ready to shoot up a mall. It's definitely, the dude was framed and Trump's involved, and stupid people fall right in the vortex of dumb. Here's what I mean. I want you to watch this. You think they're not going to turn on you? Oh, you think you're safe because you're out there on X and you join the parade of NPCs out there telling you nothing is happening? Listen to me, bro. You're next. If they turn on Mamdani, and these are the exact same people on our side, they're using the exact same tactics, they're going to turn on you too. Here's Mamdani. By the way, after putting out one of the most disgusting X posts I've ever seen on October 7th, the anniversary of one of the most horrific terror attacks in world history. Babies, innocents, Jews, non-Jews slaughtered, decapitated, raped, murdered. What does Mamdani do? Puts out a post basically making up this hoax genocide Israeli crap again. You would think that would make him safe, right? Nope. Look what happened to him yesterday with the cannibals on the left. Check this out. Did I not call it? Why does the show continue to outperform expectations and other shows out there? Because, folks, we never let you down, and we always see around these corners. Folks, listen to me. The same game is being played on the right. It's no different. There is no one pure enough for these people. These folks on the right started with, like, free Joey Bag of Donuts. He's being framed by evil Patel, Bongino, and Trump. Then it became free the next. And then they just moved on to the next case like nothing happened. And now it's at the point where you lock up a suspected terrorist threatening to shoot up a mall, and they side with the terrorists, and suckers are like, yeah, this is, let him shoot up the mall. And then the other, you know what's even more tragic and absurd about these absolute losers? On one hand, they'll falsely tell you that there's not enough deportations going on. And on the other hand, you lock up a suspected Somali terrorist and they're like, he's definitely, let him out. Well, what story is it? The answer is it's neither. It's a group of dumb cannibals eating each other alive. Thank you to all the heroes out there, too, who stand with us in this army of listeners against this nonsense. I promise you it's going to result in nothing but embarrassment as this administration wraps up a four-year record of accomplishments you've never seen in 4 years of a presidency in modern history. They're just going to look so stupid. People are going to have screenshots of their tweets and be like, remember when you said this? Remember when you said this wasn't going to happen? What about this? And it's going to be a side-by-side over and over. And then they lie to you, too. They lie to you about everything. Like, there's been no arrests on Benghazi. Really? Did you miss Bakush? There's been no arrests on the COVID thing. Did you miss the whole case out of Baltimore? I mean, I'm sorry you don't read the news.
1: The Bongino Report AM. 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
4: 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Talking about the end of life can be unsettling. But for those that have taken the steps to pre-plan, they feel a weight has been lifted from their shoulders and wished they would have started the process sooner. When I work with someone on their pre-planning, I want it to be a comfortable process. 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We decided I would come to her, and we spent the Sunday afternoon in her home watching the Vikings game and just talking about the pre-planning process. 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At Miller Carlin Funeral Homes, we help guide you along your own pathway.
5: Me too.
0: So here's what I was talking about. Folks, this is a culture election too. You're seeing it all over the world right now. The clash of cultures that don't mix with Western civilization and do not belong in not just this country or any country. You're seeing it in the ongoing riots in France. Oh, it's about school funding. It's got nothing to do with school funding. It's an effort by leftists and Islamo-radicals to destroy France from the inside. That's what it is. Where doomers and gloomers get people to ignore reason and logic, get them to not trust anybody ever on anything, even results. I'm not talking about trust me, bro. I'm talking about even results, like things that happen. There was an arrest for a suspected terrorist going to shoot a bomb. I don't know. That's definitely the Trump administration framing him. And people buy it. This is what happens. They pick the strangest heroes because they don't believe in anything anymore. That's the goal. The Yuri Bezmenov, the KGB defector, about the demoralization exercise, that's what you're witnessing in live time. Again, it's why this show continues to pull the numbers it does. We've been warning you about this forever. See around the corner before you become a victim and fall prey to this stuff. Here, you want another warning from France? An online creator, I hate the term influencer because, you know, some of it's I just hate it. Here's an online creator from France with a warning you need to hear. The gist of this is about the riots going on in France between the Islamo-radicals and the communists pretending it's about school funding in France. It's not. She's saying this open borders policy Macron and these other failed French politicians engaged in, it was a failure from the start. The French government, just like the U.S. government under Biden, gave them everything. Healthcare, gave them money, gave them Obama phones. And what did they do? The second they got here, they turned around and tried to destroy the country because their culture said so. You like your culture? Good. Go back. Get the hell out. Here's a warning from France, because this is not only coming here. It's here now. And you elect the wrong people, they're going to be empowered and protected again, just like they were in the BLM riots. Check this out.
6: We have done everything for them. Everything. Social benefits, anti-racist policies, new schools. And this is how they thank us? Assimilation is a myth. We have to stop pretending it is possible to make it work anymore. The question is, how did we ever get to this point? France, like this jewel of European civilization, a country of extraordinary cultural wealth, brought to its knees by thugs with an IQ of 80? They only understand force, and we are too weak. We need to get rid of all empathy. These people hate us and would like to see us dead, so we will never coexist peacefully. It is either them or us. So the reasonable and peaceful solution is to send them back to the countries of origin they love so much. Please share this video. Americans, Westerners, Europeans and their friends, the French are counting on you to shine light on what the media refuse to show about the situation here. Look at what we have become. Do not make the same mistakes we did. Close your borders while you still have time. Across the world, European peoples are facing the same problems. We are all in this together, and together we will prevail.
0: How many more warnings could you possibly need about the global effort among the Islamo-radical and communist left to join up with the media and anyone else to infiltrate countries and destroy them from the inside? How many more warnings could you possibly need? You've been through the BLM riots. You see what's happening in France. You see these countries in Europe voting these far leftists completely out of office, even in leftist areas, because they're so sick of this endless flow of migration, destroying their cultures from the inside. How many more warnings do you need? And you've still, there are people who still have not clockwork orange their eyeballs and opened up their eyes to the doomer threat from the inside, telling you not to vote and hand your country off to the people who want to do what this French conservative content creator is telling you not to do. They're witnessing it right now. They are in cahoots with these people. Why else would they tell you to sit at home and let these people take over if they didn't want them to take over? Can you give me one other reason?
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0: Folks, Marco Rubio just continues to just raise the bar. Marco Rubio, Secretary of State, National Security Advisor, now permanent, was in Athens. He gave an absolute banger of a speech. Here's just a short cut from it, but he addresses this exact problem this French woman addresses, that I addressed last night on Ingram. Multiculturalism is a failure and a deadly one. It would be a national security nightmare. Here he is, Marco Rubio, addressing this exact thing. Check this out.
1: The thumos, as the ancient Greeks called it, the fire of passion, strength, courage, pride, is the heart of great civilization. And without it, nations lose their will to fight, the will to strive, the will to survive. Over time, we in the West came to feel ashamed of the very things that made us exceptional. We felt embarrassed that our achievements set us apart from the rest of the world. Our prosperity somehow became a source of guilt. We no longer believed we deserved and had earned our greatness. The word nationalism became a dirty word. And so we tore down our monuments, we condemned our own history, and in too many places we taught our children to be ashamed of the countries they would inherit. In the process, we opened our borders and outsourced our industry and allowed our militaries to wither and to decay. But others were all too happy to fill the vacuum that we left, the vacuum left behind by our weakness. And as the West's confidence faltered, its adversaries and its rivals only grew more assertive, building up their own wealth and their own power in our stead.
0: Folks, Secretary Rubio could not be more correct. Nationalism is not a dirty word. You should proudly represent your nation and your culture. Proudly. And if you want to come here and be part of this treehouse, this club, this thing we call Country United States America, this country, we have a culture and a set of values. And if they're not your values, then don't come here. It's not a dirty word to say it, to be proud of your nation. We put that flag back there for a reason. It's not a decoration. It's what this show is about. We put all this on the sideline, this great life in this show and you, to go in and serve because that mattered. Not because it's a freaking tablecloth or a piece of fabric. It matters. The ideas matter, not the fabric. If you don't like those ideas, then get the hell out of here. Do you not understand in this election why the Democrats love open borders and will go right back to it? Why they don't want any voter ID? It's all part of their plan in conjunction with the Doomer slop to destroy the place from the inside. It is so frustrating to watch and to see some people not catch on to this scam. They're actively talking about it now. We had a 20-minute Super Cup we used to play on the radio all the time, of Democrats talking about this demographic destiny argument. In other words, they call it replacement theory. They'll say, oh, they said that's a Republican thing. No, it's their thing. They want to replace you and American culture with other broken cultures that come in here and destroy the place. They talk about it all the time. That's why they don't want voter ID, and it's why they want open borders. Dan, they don't want to destroy the country. Yes, they do. Receipts matter. Here's the race up in Maine between Susan Collins, incumbent Republican senator, and her Democrat, lunatic, socialist, progressive opponent, Troy Jackson, where Troy Jackson doesn't want voter ID at all. This is a simple choice. How can you possibly screw this up? Why does he not want voter ID? Because he wants the country destroyed from the inside. Here, receipts incoming. Check this out.
2: Voters be required to show ID at the polls, yes or no, Troy Jackson?
3: No, as a working logger, many times I went to the polls without my ID. No.
2: Senator Collins.
4: Yes, only Americans should vote in American elections.
0: Folks, again, if you're waiting for me to sit here and tell you, as a Maine voter, that Susan Collins is the most diehard conservative libertarian out there, you got the wrong guy. I will take Susan Collins and not lose chairmanships in the Senate, despite her not that great conservative voting record, over a guy who wants to destroy America. That's an easy choice. And twice on Sunday.
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12: I'm Dave Anthony, Fox News. The winner, Navi Pillay, a former judge of the International Court of Justice and the ex-leader of the United Nations Human Rights Council, an organization President Trump withdrew the U.S. from last year. The Nobel Committee.

0: execution of Nadal Hassan will be live streamed, the Pentagon says. Hassan was convicted of killing 13 people and injuring dozens more in a mass shooting at Fort Hood in Texas in 2009. Hassan, who was an Army psychiatrist at the time, said the shooting was an attempt to prevent soldiers from deploying to Afghanistan to kill Muslims.
1: Fox's Jared Halpern. There's new anti-ICE anger, this time in New York City after a shooting in an immigration enforcement operation.
2: ICE operates with impunity. That they sow chaos and terror across our country.
1: Mayor Zohran Mamdani, as hundreds of protesters gathered outside a hospital where a man here illegally with a criminal record is being treated after being shot.
3: DHS saying it occurred during a targeted operation when ICE agents surrounded the 28-year-old migrant's car and opened fire, injuring the man. A 5-year-old child inside the vehicle was not hurt. ICE has not revealed exactly what led to the shooting.
1: Fox's Chandler Painter. They're getting ready for a hurricane from Florida's panhandle to Mississippi. ECIES now Category 2 with 110-mile-an-hour wind forecast to hit tonight. 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
5: Your full KNSI forecast is on the way in moments. Good morning, I'm Jake Judd. A man accused of killing a worker at a Cold Spring group home is now charged with first-degree murder. Court records show a Stearns County grand jury indicted 33-year-old Luke McLean on Wednesday and the death of Glaupuche Glamadine. According to police, Glamadine was attacked with a knife outside the home in June and died at the scene. McLean was first charged with second-degree murder. If convicted on the new first-degree charge, he faces life in prison without parole. You can find out when McLean is due back in court at knsiradio.com. A St. Joseph man is in custody after a 12-hour standoff with police. The Stearns County Sheriff's Office says 39-year-old Ernest Jerdes is accused of breaking into a home in St. Joseph Township on Wednesday night while carrying an axe. Authorities say he went back to his own home in St. Joseph and refused to come out, yelling threats at officers while negotiators tried to talk him out. St. Cloud SWAT team went in around 6:40 Thursday morning and arrested him. He was checked out at St. Cloud Centric Care Hospital for minor injuries before being taken to jail. You can find out more about the standoff at knsiradio.com. A 91-year-old Buffalo woman is dead after a crash on Highway 25 in Buffalo on Thursday morning. The State Patrol says Laura Hoffman was riding in a car driven by 96-year-old Floyd Swatsky of Maple Lake. Their car was turning into the Walmart parking lot in Buffalo at about 10:45 when it collided with a southbound bus. Swatsky was taken to Buffalo Hospital with injuries that aren't life-threatening. The bus driver, a 29-year-old from Big Lake, was not hurt. A Watertown man who slipped away from Meeker County deputies in a cornfield near Dassel is now in custody. 52-year-old Stephen Oakes was arrested on Tuesday in Carver County on warrants out of Hennepin and Wright counties. Deputies say he ran into the corn after a traffic stop Sunday afternoon, then came out and got a ride from a friend. When deputies pulled that car over, he ran back into the field. A State Patrol helicopter and drones couldn't find him. Oakes could now face charges for Sunday's escape. Find out how the search unfolded at knsiradio.com. And a barn near Holdingford is a total loss after a fire earlier this week. Stearns County deputies were called to the property at 430th Street just after 2 o'clock on Tuesday afternoon and found smoke and flames coming from several parts of the barn. Holdingford firefighters called in to help from Albany, but the fire spread through the building and it collapsed. Investigators think the fire may have been electrical. KNSI News Time is 5:05. 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For more on these and other stories, visit knsiradio.com, which is also where you can sign up for the daily newsletter. I'm Jake Judd. KNSI News.
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7: 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Good morning. We're at 5:07. And now that I remembered, oh yeah, you're supposed to wear headphones when you do this.
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7: Second day back from vacation. Things are still a little wobbly. 39 is our current temperature. We have an east breeze to 3, dew points at 39, so humidity at 100%, but no fog, at least that I could see. Your forecast is a service of American Door Works. We expect sun and 72 today, 59 for the overnight low. 85 and sunny tomorrow, going to be windy, 30-mile-an-hour gusties from the south. Tomorrow night, 65, a clear sky, but still windy. Sunday, sunshine, 81. Columbus Day on Monday. Can we still say that? Partly sunny, 66 degrees. 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Good morning. The temperature, again, at 39.
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7: 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The Vikings going to try to stay perfect. They take on the New Orleans Saints at Caesars Superdome. Minnesota currently leads the NFC North at 4-0. Wideout Jordan Addison making progress after being upgraded to a limited participant in yesterday's practice. The Pack looking for back-to-back wins for the first time this year as Green Bay hosts the Bears at Lambeau. Pierre Strong Jr. signed now to the active roster from the practice squad. That one went down yesterday. Timberwolves continue their preseason tomorrow. Minnesota will visit the Miami Heat. Minnesota Wild lost to the Tampa Bay Lightning 3-2. Quinn Hughes and Blake Coleman, the goal scorers for Minnesota. The Wild have dropped back-to-back games. They will visit the Florida Panthers tomorrow. Week 6 of the college football season is here. Iowa's 4-1. They visit Washington tonight. 3-2. Iowa State visiting BYU tonight. Minnesota 4-1. They play Purdue tomorrow at their place. 4-1 Wisconsin on the road against UCLA to kick off Week 7. Minnesota United returning to action tomorrow. The Loons host Houston Dynamic FC at Allianz Field. They've lost 5 in a row. The Wild have. Monday Night Football, the Thursday edition. Tampa Bay stuns the Cowboys 24-16. The traditional Sunday slate also featuring another international matchup. We mentioned the Eagles and the Jags are in London. NFC West showdown in Seattle between the Niners and the Seahawks. And the Ravens and the Falcons square off Sunday night in Atlanta. The Rams and the Bills Monday night to close out the week. Let's go to baseball. There are two teams in the division series that are going to go the distance. The Guardians stave off elimination once again, beating the White Sox 9-5. Game 4 of the LALDS at Wrigley Field, the best of 5 series. Back to Cleveland. It is a winner-take-all. Game 5 coming up tomorrow. The winner plays Tampa Bay. Game 1 of the ALCS on Monday. In the meantime, the NLCS already set and ready to go. The Milwaukee Brewers hosting the two-time defending World Series champion Los Angeles Dodgers. Game 1 is Sunday. Speaking of baseball, MLB is proposing major changes to their regular season and playoff format for 2029. Much more to come on that. Let's go to the golf course as Jacob Bridgman sits atop the leaderboard after the first round of the Bay Current Classic at Yokohama Country Club in Japan. He leads by one stroke after shooting an 8-under 63. Jordan Smith is second, 7-under. Pearson Cootie, Max Meisner, Ricky Castillo, and Max Homa all tied for third at 6-under. Xander Schauffele is the defending champion. He's tied for 36th at 1-under. And then there is NASCAR. Everybody's gassed up, ready to go. The North Carolina course this weekend. It is the Bank of America 400 at Charlotte Motor Speedway. Sunday, Chase Briscoe hopes to build on his South Point 400 win in Vegas last weekend. He sits sixth in the Chase standings. Kyle Larson still leads the pack, followed by Denny Hamlin, Christopher Bell, Joey Logano, and Ryan Blaney. That is sports. I am Bob Hughes, AM 1450. 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
7: 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Great start to what's going to be a fabulous Friday. There's no doubt about that. Why? Because I get to mow my lawn. Wahoo. Should have done it yesterday. Still in the throes of a little bit of, do they call that jet lag when you have the time change deal? 2 hours kind of messes with me just a little bit. 4 o'clock in the afternoon rolls around. It's like, boom. Was that a Mack truck? Sure felt like it. I mentioned it's going to be a gorgeous day. 39 right now. East breeze to 3. No big deal. Dew points at 39 as well. Humidity's at 100%, but no fog in the neighborhood, except between my ears. 72 degrees and sunny today. Southeasterlies, maybe 15 miles an hour this afternoon. Again, a perfect day to take care of that yard. Down to 59, partly cloudy tonight. Sunshine 85, little breezy. Southerlies gusting to 30. Tonight, still windy, a clear sky 65. 81 and sunny tomorrow. Yeah. 56 tomorrow night. Columbus Day is knocking on the door on Monday. Partial sun in 66. Oh, we will commemorate. As for Tuesday, partial sun in 60. Rain is likely on Wednesday. They say a 60% chance of showers with a high of 60. Plug that into Wednesday night down to 47. And then Thursday, it becomes a 50-50 chance of rain with a high of 60 degrees. 30-mile-an-hour gusties from the west. We'll see. Again, we're at 39 right now and around the neighborhood. Are we the cool spot? Well, of course we are. No, 37 in Little Falls right now. Don't know what your weekend plans look like. But I know that today is going to be rather interesting. Well, has the fallout stopped on the need for security at high school sporting events? What a world. What a world. And I will ask the question, why are we even allowing this to go on? What has to happen? What has to happen? Seriously. On a much lighter note, we are going to the movies while we all still can. We're going to go downtown to have some weekend fun while we still can. And we're going to go catching with Captain Josh again while we still can. Do you see where I'm going with all of this? We'll probably pay a little bit of a visit to Cat's Corner and a whole lot more this morning. Of course, Ray Harrington's going to pop in, right? We'll get that downtown entertainment scene. There will not be a conversation with Kevin Carr, though, today. They have changed things up just a tad, so I am unable legally to find Kevin Carr. I am searching the boundaries as we speak. All right, to figure out a way to get Kevin back on with us. We're trying to work on it. It is National Leif Erikson Day. Not Leif, Leif. Leif Erikson, right? This state of Minnesota could have been so different. National Moldy Cheese Day. Have they been looking in my refrigerator? It is National Pans and Pandas Awareness Day. I am going to have to dig that up. International Beer and Pizza Day. Yay. Pretty funny. That's on our menu this evening. What else do we need to know? Sean Lennon, 51. Mike Singletary, 68 years old. Tony Shalhoub from Monk, 73. Scott Bakula from Quantum Leap at 72 today. Wow. Sharon Osbourne is 74. And then Jackson Brown. 78 candles on that man's cake. Is he running on empty? Not yet. Not yet. Doesn't look like he used to, that is for sure. Of course, who does? KNSI Radio News Time at 5:20.
19: Outside the box with the ox. 70 years ago yesterday, Southdale opened in Edina, Minnesota. The first of its kind, stores facing inside. Climate-controlled comfort, over 70 stores in all, spurring the indoor mall craze that defined retail shopping for decades. 70 years later, also in Minnesota, the Mall of America dodged a bullet, or bullets, thanks to a multi-year FBI investigation into a terrorist plot to kill as many mall-goers as possible, as long as they're not Muslims. 18-year-old something-or-other Muhammad was unwittingly working with FBI informants for 2 years, negotiating a deal for an AK-47, all the while openly declaring he was bound and determined to kill as many mall shoppers as he could, knowing he'd be martyred. All in the name of Allah. Yes, he's from Minnesota. Yes, he's Somali. And oddly, yes, his parents were advised but refused to cooperate with authorities when they made them aware of their child's terroristic intentions. A Pioneer Press article states that the U.S. Attorney's Office complaint says essentially that Muhammad told the informant he knew he wanted to be a terrorist, so he looked into Al-Shabaab, Al-Qaeda, and ISIS, eventually hitching his wagon to ISIS before working his plan to kill.
20: We do have more than our share of campus leaders, something that never looks bad on your permanent record.
19: Unconfirmed reports and speculation from outside the box. Al-Shabaab wanted him to work weekends. Al-Qaeda didn't have an affordable dental plan, but ISIS offered a substantial signing bonus, 4 weeks paid vacation in the first year, work-at-home privileges, and 4 all-access wristbands for admission to Nickelodeon Universe. Outside the Box with the Ox is brought to you today by Granite City Concrete Raising.
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7: 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Good morning is right, 524. Yes, every now and again you pull something up. A little surprise, courtesy of Google. Again, I had no idea about Pandas, Awareness Day, which is today. So many days about so many things that are much ado about nothing. Not this time. This particular issue hits home, hits hard for a lot of people. Pans Panda Awareness Day today. So what are pans and pandas? Pediatric autoimmune neuropsychiatric disorders that are associated with streptococcal infections. That's pandas. PANS stands for Pediatric Acute Onset Neuropsychotic Syndrome, triggered by other infections. Influenza, a common cold. Mycoplasma. Now, they are immune-mediated and neuroinflammatory conditions where an infection causes the immune system to mistakenly attack structures in the brain, like the basal ganglia. Sudden-onset obsessive-compulsive disorder, tics, restrictive eating, severe anxiety, emotional dysregulation, and academic or motor regression. They are frequently misdiagnosed as being purely psychiatric conditions, which is why we have PANS and PANDAS Awareness Day today. I did not know, but now I do. AM 1450, FM 99.3, KNSI. We're at 520, almost 7. Jake Judd back in the KNSI radio newsroom. Of course, we will check in with him in the not-too-distant future. Anything else that we should know this morning? Margaret Hamilton led the 100-person team that wrote the onboard software for the Apollo missions, including Neil Armstrong and Buzz Aldrin's safe landing on the moon. We have lost Margaret at the age of 90. Imagine what it must have been like then to be doing that stuff. Whew. Awesome. Awesome. You want some really, really good news? 10-year and 30-year treasury yields are at their highest levels since 2002. But no, you won't hear that in the news, will you? Unfortunately. After having just driven through Phoenix, for gosh sakes, I'm going to tell you this. Wallet Hub has compared 100 of the largest U.S. cities across 30 key indicators of driver friendliness. Philly is at the bottom. Scottsdale is at the top. Phoenix? Whoa. That was a white-knuckle cruise for me, and it takes a little bit. I went down the switchbacks right on 89A coming through Arizona, and that was nothing. Nothing compared to being on the freeway going around Phoenix. Fun. Sort of. Let's put it this way. It's a darn good thing that there's a handle for my passenger, my wife, to hang on to, because she was hanging on, white-knuckling all the way. AM 1450, FM 99.3, KNSI, good morning. I hope that your driving experience today is way better. We mentioned 528, temps at 39 right now. It's going to be an absolute gorgeous day today. Later on this afternoon, what do we expect? 72 and sunny. Tomorrow, sunny and 85, going to be breezy. Sunday, sunny and 81, not as windy. Monday, Columbus Day. Slight chance of showers, partial sun, 66.
0: 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We are not the busiest funeral home in the area, but we have 4 locations that are able to provide services that are personalized and unique for you. 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Things that cannot be done if there are services back-to-back in a busier funeral home. 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
3: Fox News, I'm CJ Papa. Hurricane growing in size, making its final approach on the southeast and the northern Gulf Coast. Fox Weather's Michael Estime in Mobile.
4: It is a rush to completion in terms of preparations, not just here in downtown Mobile, but really along the northern coast of the Gulf. And that's because Isaias, as we speak right now, is only about 340 miles or so south of where we are, and it is charging toward the north.
3: Pensacola, Florida, Mayor D.C. 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
5: Draining down ponds that we have pumps on. That's cutting down limbs that look a little loose in parks.
3: This will be the first hurricane to strike the U.S. mainland since Milton 2 years ago tomorrow. Former U.N. Human Rights Chief Navi Pillay, a judge on the International Court of Justice, wins the prestigious Nobel Peace Prize in Oslo, Norway. 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
8: 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Should be sunny today with a high near 72. Your full KNSI forecast is on the way in moments. Good morning, I'm Jake Judd. A standoff that started Wednesday night in St. Joseph ended Thursday morning with a man in handcuffs. The Stearns County Sheriff's Office says 39-year-old Ernest Gerdes barricaded himself inside his St. Joseph home after allegedly breaking into another home in St. Joseph Township with an axe. St. Cloud Police SWAT officers went inside around 6:40 in the morning and took him into custody. Authorities say Gerdes was already under a red flag order granted last month, which bars him from having guns because a judge found he could be a danger. He's in the Stearns County jail on possible charges, including burglary and assault. Find out more about how red flag orders work at knsiradio.com. A Cold Spring man charged in the death of a group home employee could now spend the rest of his life in prison. A Stearns County grand jury has indicted 33-year-old Luke McLean for first-degree murder. In Minnesota, only a grand jury can bring that charge. Prosecutors say the victim, Glapuje Gamadin, worked at the Catholic Charities group home where he was attacked in June. McLean appeared in court on Thursday, where bail was raised to as much as $3 million. Read what witnesses told police at knsiradio.com. The man who ran for Meeker County deputies twice on Sunday is behind bars. Stephen Oakes of Watertown was picked up Tuesday in Carver County, where he was wanted on warrants from two other counties. Deputies say the 52-year-old gave a false name during a traffic stop in Dassel, then took off on foot into a cornfield. Officers surrounded the area, but he got away. Oakes could now face charges tied to that chase. You can get the full timeline at knsiradio.com. Fire has destroyed a barn and a rural property near Holding Ford. It started Tuesday around 2 o'clock in the afternoon. Crews from the Holding Ford and Albany fire departments worked to put it out, but the flames eventually took over the barn and brought it down. The Stearns County Sheriff's Office says the cause is still unknown, but it may have been electrical in nature. And Foley police say a missing man is safe. Steve Barrett had not been seen since October 2nd when he was spotted along West Broadway Avenue in Minneapolis. Police had asked the public for help finding him, saying he was without his medication. Now the department says he's been found and is okay, and the alert has been called off. Police are thanking the public for its help. KNSI News Time is 5:35. This look at news is brought to you by Create a Legacy, Richmond and Little Falls. 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I'm Jake Judd, KNSI News.
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7: Good morning. It is 5:36, temps at 39 degrees, AM 1450, FM 99.3. 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Sunny and 72 today. Tonight down to 59, a partly cloudy sky. Tomorrow the sun is back, a high of 85. Going to be breezy. 30-mile-an-hour gusties from the south. Tomorrow night, still windy, down to 65, and then on Sunday, sunshine 81. 56 Sunday night, Monday, Columbus Day, partial sun, 66. Again, that temps at 39 right now. 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
14: This is a Bloomberg Money Minute. The day ahead could be big for Humana. Its stock rallied in extended trading after the Centers for Medicare and Medicaid Services raised its rating on the big health insurance company's largest Medicare Advantage contract with more than 2 million members. It means Humana qualifies for bonus payments and can use its higher rating to attract new business. At the same time, ratings for some Medicare Advantage plans administered by Aetna have been lowered, sending stock in Aetna owner CVS Health lower in extended trades. This morning, we hear from one of the nation's big airlines. Delta is expected to report that passenger demand was robust through the summer, which likely boosted its sales versus the same quarter last year. But Delta's profit, once all the bills are paid, is expected to be down from summer last year, chiefly because of high fuel costs. The market will be curious to hear if Delta plans to hike airfares to help offset the higher fuel costs. Andrew O'Day, Bloomberg Radio.
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15: 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Coming up next, the news with Mike Slater.
16: Thank you, Bill. Here's what's happening today in America. ISIS-inspired attacks stopped. Curse on a town. The president's in Texas, and the Secretary of State was in the cradle of democracy. It's all coming up. Then Bill's going to be here with your message of the day. First, federal authorities arrested a man accused of planning to carry out an ISIS-inspired mass shooting at the Mall of America in Minnesota. Sheikh Dun Mohammed purchased an AK-47 and 200 rounds of ammunition from a confidential source for the FBI. The prosecutors say he planned to use to attack a festival taking place at the mall. He told the source he wanted to get a gun here and just start killing a bunch of white people. He wanted to do it at the mall because he said it was owned by Jewish people. And he said, even if I kill 30 people, no one will go there anymore. In related news, in Ottumwa, Iowa, at the beginning of the town's city council meeting, they had a prayer. And this prayer started with, "Dear Dark Father." It was full of nonsense like, "Let us embrace the Luciferian impulse to eat at the Tree of Knowledge," and ended with, "Hail Satan." You could see only a few people in the audience when this person was reading this. One man sat down immediately. Others looked perplexed. Some still kept their head down in prayer. After that, they recited the Pledge of Allegiance, and then a pastor ran to the microphone and said, "Let's just reverse this curse that was put on our city. That Hail Satan is not welcome here." The president spoke in Texas yesterday, San Antonio, to support Ken Paxton for Senate at a packed coliseum. There were at least a dozen protesters who interrupted the president throughout the night. To one of them, he said he's going back home to mom, but what he doesn't know is his mom voted for Trump. Marco Rubio, our Secretary of State, gave an incredible speech in Athens. He had the Acropolis behind him. It looked like a green screen. Rubio traced the West and America from ancient Greece through Rome and Christendom, and then spoke about the modern retreat. He said nations ashamed of their achievements. Nationalism made a dirty word. Open borders, outsourced industry, weakened militaries, and sovereignty increasingly surrendered to global bureaucracies. Marco Rubio spoke of thumos, the spirit of ambition, courage, and pride that he said allowed civilizations not merely to survive, but to strive. Quote, the course we will take determines whether the West maintains its place at the head of the world or resigns itself to a future of atrophy and servitude and decline. Highly recommend watching the entire 30-minute speech. I'm Mike Slater from Politics by Faith. Bill O'Reilly has your message of the day. Next.
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17: K-N-S-I. Time now for the O'Reilly Update message of the day. I am thinking about problem solving in America. That's the theme of my new book, Confronting America, What Has to Change? Neither party has any solution to bringing down the price of essentials, gas, food, insurance, whatever. There are no Democrats or Republicans out there saying, hey, here's my plan, vote for me, I'll do this. I'll make your life better. It's all generalizations. Now, the reason that the politicians don't say they have a specific plan is easy. They don't have one. The Democrats believe the government can control the free marketplace, should control it, should tell all of us what we can have, what we can have, what we can do, when we can do it. And a lot of Americans are buying it because they're mad that they're paying more money for essentials. Here's an example. Connecticut Senator Chris Murphy, ardent Democrat, wants to raise the minimum wage to $25 an hour. Well, what do you think is going to happen? Small business will fold, many of them. Unemployment will surge when the small business goes out. You don't hear that from the Democrats, but that's exactly what would happen. And what is the Republican plan? Hello? Still waiting. I'm Bill O'Reilly. I approve the message by writing it. You can reach me, Bill at BillO'Reilly.com, Bill at BillO'Reilly.com, name in town if you wish to opine. Let's go to the mail. Craig, concierge member. Bill, you keep saying that England and France are bankrupt. Is the United States bankrupt with $40 trillion in debt? We have no way to pay it off, and the debt seems escalating faster each year. We are not bankrupt because we can pay our bills. We have so much money coming in here from tariffs, you know, that lot of money coming from tariffs, from taxes, we're all taxed up to here, and from the sale of bonds. People still want American paper, what they call it. American investments. Dollar is still strong. So we're not bankrupt. As long as you can pay your bills, you're not bankrupt. You can owe, but France and UK can't pay their bills. That's the difference. Mitch Feinsod, Lake Worth Beach, Texas. Florida, not Texas. It appears the Islamists are taking over the left in France, England. Seems the same thing is happening in America with the Islamists taking over the Democrat Party. I'm worried they might succeed. Should we be concerned? No, not with Islamists, because the geography makes it almost impossible for the mass migration that you are seeing in Europe, particularly in Spain and in England. Okay, so we're too far away. So Michigan been impacted, no doubt about it. Minnesota, yes. But it's not going to be a wave of Muslims. It's no way for them to get in here. What will happen, though, is the Democratic Party is now become so radical that they'll try to pass all the things that are ruining Europe. That's what will happen if they get power. In a moment, something you might not know. 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
17: 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First up, Acadia National Park in Maine. The preserve's northern latitude makes it the first place in the country where the leaves change. Peak season begins early October. Next, the Berkshire Mountains, western Massachusetts. Situated 150 miles from Boston, the range boasts the most vibrant colors in the USA. It also has the most breweries per mile, in case you get thirsty. Charlottesville, Virginia. Travelers to the Blue Ridge should plan a trip for late October. If watching the leaves change bores you, you can visit Thomas Jefferson's historic estate, Monticello. Breckenridge, Colorado. Situated 10,000 feet above sea level in the heart of the Rockies, Breckenridge is one of the first places in Colorado to witness fall colors.
2: While the trees usually peak by late September, the season can linger into October. Other locations near the top: Hudson Valley, New York, Central Oregon, the Poconos in Pennsylvania, and the Ozark Mountains. The number one place for fall foliage this year, Stowe, Vermont. The highest peak in that state is one of the most picturesque places in New England. 90% of the town is covered by sugar maple trees. By mid-October, the leaves turn bright red, orange, and yellow. And here's something else you might not know. 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
1: 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Dew point also 39, so our humidity factors out to a 100% number. Today's going to be beautiful. Sunshine, 72. Southeasterly to 15, maybe this afternoon. Partly cloudy tonight, down to 59. Tomorrow, windy. Southerlies gusting to 30 miles an hour, but sunny and 85 tomorrow. Sweet. Clear tomorrow night, 65. Sunday, sunshine 81. 56 Sunday night. And then on Columbus Day, partial sun with a high of 66. Tuesday, 60 degrees. Wednesday and Thursday, rain is likely. In fact, Wednesday night as well. Partial sun and 60 for Wednesday. Wednesday night down to 47. And then on Thursday, a high of 60. The chances of any rainfall Wednesday and Wednesday night at 60%, 50-50 on Thursday. We will see, won't we? 39 right now, AM 1450, FM 99.3, KNSI. Good morning. KNSI,
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1: 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Has the weekend started yet? Well, kind of. Temps at 41 right now. It's going to be a gorgeous day.
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0: Anti-ICE anger rages in New York City. I'm Dave Anthony, Fox News.
2: We know that ICE is rotten to its core.
0: Mayor Zoran Mamdani calls yesterday's shooting during an enforcement operation an outrage, and it led to big protests.
4: Around 300 protesters gathered outside the New York hospital last night where a criminal illegal migrant from the Dominican Republic was recovering after being shot by ICE agents earlier in the day. Those anti-ICE protesters at times clashing with police, some blocking federal vehicles. At least five were arrested.
0: Adding to the anger, the man's five-year-old son was in the car when agents opened fire, but the boy was not hurt. Fox's Chanley Painter also reports.
4: In a statement, DHS says the injured man has ties to the violent Trinitarios gang and that he has a prior grand larceny conviction and a history of other arrests.
0: Democrats are also upset over the plan at the Pentagon to make public Nadal Hassan's planned

0: need courage to speak the truth. You interpret the law, you look at all the facts.
1: They're getting ready for a hurricane on the Gulf Coast.
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1: Pensacola Mayor D.C. Reeves Isaias is a Category 2 hurricane, the first in the Atlantic this year, and it's forecast to hit tonight into early tomorrow from the Florida Panhandle into Alabama and Mississippi. 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
4: 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Sunny with a high near 72 today. Your full KNSI forecast is on the way in moments. Good morning. I'm Jake Judd. St. Cloud Tech's homecoming football game against Wilmer kicks off at 4:30 this afternoon, and police will be there to help with security. A school resource officer learned Tuesday about a social media post warning of a large planned fight at the game. Police say no weapons were mentioned, and they're still working to figure out whether the threat was real. The St. Cloud School District has also added metal detectors and bag searches at its football and soccer games. Find out what fans can and can't bring at knsiradio.com. Dave's Hot Chicken has set a date to open its first St. Cloud area restaurant. Franchise co-owner Alex Humphrey says the Nashville-style chicken chain is targeting October 23rd for its grand opening at Rivertown Village Shopping Center on 2nd Street South. The first 100 guests will get free slider cards to use on a future visit, plus collectible aluminum cups. The restaurant is moving into the former Gap store space, which has been empty for years. Get the details on the grand opening giveaway at KNSIRadio.com. St. Benedict's Monastery is serving up Soup Saturday to help the St. Joseph Community Food Shelf. The second annual Empty Bowls, a Gathering of Hope event, runs from 11 a.m. to 2 p.m. in the parking lot across from the House Food and Tap in St. Joseph. 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Elizabeth Ream is with the Sisters of the Order of St. Benedict.
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4: 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I'm Jake Judd. 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
3: 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Now your local forecast from the Hanson Paving Weather Center.
12: 6:06, we're at 41 degrees. It is going to be a perfect

0: weekend to take care of the yard, Bob, and no, it's not because I keep getting emails and texts from my neighbors. Laura Lockwood is with us, and let's go with the good details, young lady.
1: All right, so we are looking at pretty nice weather for the weekend. Hopefully folks get out there and enjoy it. May even see a record high or two being set throughout the area here. We do have a change coming next week. Cold front comes in. That brings us a little closer to what we should be dealing with this time of the year. But until then, lots of sunshine as we head through the day today. A few clouds. High of around 72. Tonight, partly cloudy. Low of 60. And then on Saturday, lots of sunshine. Warmer. High of 85. Strong south winds. And then on Sunday, more sunshine. High of 81. Columbus Day, cold front comes in. Definitely going to be seeing some cooler temperatures. Lots of clouds, chance of rain as well, high of around 66, and we'll continue to see cooler temperatures next week. So definitely want to get out there and enjoy this weekend. I'm meteorologist Laura Lockwood.
0: 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Laura, thank you. 607 right now, 65 degrees the high yesterday. That was at 227 precisely in the afternoon. What have we got as far as average high is 60, 38 is your average overnight low. Sunrise this morning, 7:25. Sunset tonight, 6:41. 7:26 tomorrow morning for the sunrise. Sunset tomorrow night at 6:39. So we continue to lose daylight. That'd be a three-minute math problem for Bob, wouldn't it be? 6:08.
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0: 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They are experts at removing contaminants that may make your water smell bad and taste worse. Of course, the world will be watching the Minnesota Vikings football game, right? They hope to remain perfect when they take on the New Orleans Saints at the Caesars Superdome. Somehow, Minnesota is currently leading the NFC North at 4-0. How many opportunities have they had to lose, but yet they couldn't quite pull it off? Wide receiver Jordan Addison making progress after being upgraded to a limited participant in yesterday's practice. ODB ought to be fun to watch. I sure hope so. The Packers dealing with back-to-back wins for the first time this year. Green Bay hosting the Bears on Sunday at Lambeau. They have signed running back Pierre Strong Jr. to the active roster. Timberwolves continue their preseason tomorrow. Minnesota visiting the Miami Heat. Wild loss to the Tampa Bay Lightning last night. Final 3-2. Quinn Hughes and Blake Coleman, the goal scorers for Minnesota, who has dropped back-to-back games. They will visit the Florida Panthers tomorrow. College football week 6 is here. Minnesota 4-1. They will visit Purdue tomorrow. Soccer, Minnesota United FC back in action tomorrow as they host the Houston Dynamo FC at Allianz Field. Last night, you watch a little Monday Night Football, the Thursday edition. The Buccaneers stun the Cowboys 24-16. Sunday looks pretty good. We were talking about the Vikes a moment ago. The Eagles and the Jags are in London. Seattle and the Niners. And then the Ravens and the Falcons Sunday night. The Rams hosting the Bills for Monday Night Football to close out the week. When it comes to baseball, only two teams in the division series will go the distance. Cleveland managed to stave off elimination once again after topping the White Sox 9-5. The best-of-five series is back in Cleveland. A winner-take-all Game 5 coming up tomorrow. That winner faces the Tampa Bay Rays in Game 1 of the ALCS on Monday. Meantime, the NLCS already is set as Milwaukee hosts the two-time defending World Series champion Los Angeles Dodgers. Game 1. Coming up on Sunday. Going with the Dodgers for the whole thing again this year? Some changes possible for Major League Baseball. Several proposals presented yesterday during collective bargaining negotiations with the Players Association, including reducing the regular season from 162 to 154 games. Another proposal would expand the division series from a best-of-five to a best-of-seven format. MLB also wants higher-seeded teams to choose their opponents in the wild-card division series rounds. The league says the changes would improve players' health and create more national television opportunities. The Players Union remains opposed to the proposed salary cap, or opposed, I should say, to the proposed salary cap, which the league is tied to these changes. On the golf course, Jacob Bridgman sits atop the leaderboard after the first round of the Bay Current Classic in Yokohama. He's up by one stroke, shot an 8-under 63. And when it comes to NASCAR, they're gassed up, going to be turning left in North Carolina this weekend as the drivers battle in the Bank of America 400 at Charlotte. Chase Briscoe trying to build on his South Point 400 win at Las Vegas last weekend. He sits sixth in the chase. The top five guys look like this: Kyle Larson, Denny Hamlin, Christopher Bell, Joey Logano, and Ryan Blaney. That is sports. Bob Hughes here, AM 1450. 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
0: 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Good morning is right, but this one's even a little bit better, is it not?
13: Thank God it's Friday!
14: Oh, yeah. Friday night.
15: My name's Friday. I'm a cop.
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17: My name's Friday. I carry a badge.
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13: Friday!
0: Well, can he still hit the high note? Wahoo! I sure can, thank you. So, if my nose was in a track meet, I think I'd be winning right now. So strange to come back to Minnesota after being gone for about a week and just the floodgates open every morning, every time I leave the building. Perhaps you should think about allergies, Bob. Mayhaps. Either that or invest in Kimberly Clark. Folks who make the Kleenexes, as you know. Well, happy Friday, one and all. And we go to Cat's Kitchen just to see what's cooking these days. My favorite one is the last one, so hang on. If cash is king, apparently they're holding a no kings rally in my wallet. That's very obvious, especially after the trip, right? You know, sometimes, doesn't it feel like the year is just like being awake during surgery? And the doctor's going, oops. Tell me if this is your house. 2 o'clock in the morning, we do not need a smart refrigerator. We need a refrigerator that is smart enough to say, hey, relax, that was just ice dropping in the bin. All right, so write this one down. I have 5 gallons of unleaded gas. I am willing to trade that for a 4-bedroom home on 2 acres. Just let me know. Oh, this one's especially for children. Children, never let an angry mom brush your hair. Look what happens. A new study says vegetables today are half as nutritious as they used to be back in the 60s because of declining soil quality. And that is why we should all stick with bacon. I just read this statistic. 1 out of 4 people wish they could make their coffee at home every morning. I will come to your home and show you how to do that for $50. Pretty simple stuff. Speaking of statistics, there was a time when 90% of children, 9 out of 10 kids, jumped rope. But today it's 1 in 3. I was actually going to try to jump rope today, but I decided to skip it. I didn't write that. I just read it, okay? Don't be so mad. They said technology would remove unnecessary work. Oh, now we have 60 passwords, 14 verification codes, and a robot asking me to prove I am not a rabbit. Speaking of rabbits, I'm thinking of getting a pet to go jogging with me. How much do turtles cost? Got a wedding invitation that said, quote, your presence is a gift. We don't want any gifts at the wedding. So does that mean I'm invited or not? One more time, tell me if this is your house. I have 1 good shoulder to sleep on and 1 good hip to sleep on. But they're on the opposite sides. And finally, just so you know, I failed bikini season. And I failed bikini season, which is good because, whoa. I am going to crush the hoodie and sweatpants season, though. Tried them on last night. You know, it's a good time when you don't have to loosen the drawstring on the sweatpants. Oh, wait, that broke years ago. Now it's just elastic that is totally shot. Suspenders and sweatpants. It's a new fashion thing. You can thank me. It's all right. 6:19. Happy Friday, everybody. I hope your weekend is going to be great. The forecast certainly is telling us that it should be if you want to go outside and play. 72 and sunny today. 59, partly cloudy tonight. 85 and sunny tomorrow. The wind is picking up to 30 miles an hour from the south. Still windy tomorrow night. A clear sky, 65. And then on Sunday, sunshine, 81. Columbus Day on Monday, while we can still say it. Partial sun and a high of 66. Again, we're at 41 right now. East breeze to 5. AM 1450. 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KNSI. Good morning. 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
0: 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Good morning. What a day. 6:23 already. Hot Talk with the Ox coming up at 8 o'clock. What fun. 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Speaking of Pioneer Place, PPFIVE.com, PPFIVE.com would be the place to go. Ray Harrington's going to be popping in here. And while we still can go downtown for fun and entertainment, folks, we should do it. We have a whole lot more that we should still do while we still can. Go to the movies. We will do that while we still can. We're going to go downtown, as we mentioned, have some weekend fun while we still can. And even going to go catching with Captain Josh Hagemeister in about 20 minutes, while we still can. Is there a theme here? While it is still safe enough to even put our head outside our door. Anybody checking on how London is doing, or France, or Germany, or any of the other European countries? It is a mess. AM 1450, FM 99.3, KNSI. We're going to lighten things up tremendously right now and tell you about Burst Travel's 70th Anniversary Travel Showcase. I cannot wait for this. It is coming up 2 weeks from tomorrow, October 24th. And this is going to be... Well, I haven't just gotten back from a trip, a little vacation. When you have the opportunity to... just kind of go, relax, not think about any of the stuff that's really going on, just enjoying the day, the place, seeing things you've never seen before, learning things you've never learned before, having fun, right? The 70th Anniversary Travel Showcase with Burst Travel is happening on October 24th, 9 to noon at the Park Event Center. Admission is only $5 per person, and I know you're saying, wait a minute, that's kind of weird. Not really, because that donation, those proceeds help out the United Way. Who doesn't want to do that? Especially when you stop to think about all the things that they do with the Imagination Library, right? Great idea. Plus, the prize packages are nothing short of phenomenal. Like a $300 Globus Family of Brands gift card, a $500 Delta Vacations gift card. How about a free 7-night cruise from Princess, huh? Of course, you do have to be there and register to win, and you do have to be there when they call your name. Okay? Why would you want to do this? Well, why wouldn't you? 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If you have a dream vacation, you're thinking to yourself, golly, can I do it? The answer is yes. And Burst Travel will tell you all about it. Where would you go? Africa? Some of the other continents? I think. Something on the bucket list? Are you an adventure seeker? Never done a cruise before? Couples, families? You see, this whole thing is for absolutely everybody. And again, we will see you there, I sure hope. I get to be your host and your MC of this wonderful event, Burst Travel, celebrating 70 years with a 70th anniversary travel showcase coming up 2 weeks from tomorrow at the Park Event Center, 9 a.m. to noon.
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0: 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Good morning, 629. So meteorologist Laura Lockwood had some really good news for the weekend, right? 41 degrees right now, east breeze to 5. For today, sun and 72. Field goal kickers tonight, partly cloudy, 59, southeasterlies to 10. No problem. For tomorrow, sun and 85, the wind from the south gusting to 30. Clear tomorrow night, 65, still windy. And then on Sunday, not windy, but sunny at 81. Sweet. Monday, Columbus Day, partial sun, 66. We're at 6:30 right now. Jake Judd is in the award-winning KNSI Radio News Room, the latest live local news knocking on the door. Did you know that Amazon profiles you? Right now, they will tell you, or their friends, if you have no friends, or what your rear end looks like. Yeah, we'll get to that a little bit later on this morning. Interesting what people and companies know about you just because of the World Wide Web.
27: Fox News, I'm Gianna Gelosi. 30 million people across the Gulf Coast are bracing for Hurricane Isaias, expected to make landfall tonight after strengthening into a dangerous Category 2 storm. Fox's Jonathan Seri is in Panama City Beach, Florida, where a state of emergency is in effect.
28: Thousands of residents have been ordered to evacuate flood-prone portions of the Florida Panhandle and Alabama coast, but the hurricane is also expected to have a significant impact well inland in Georgia and Alabama.
27: Anti-ICE protests outside of a hospital in New York City hours after ICE agents shot an alleged illegal migrant.
29: DHS saying it occurred during a targeted operation when ICE agents surrounded the 28-year-old migrant's car and opened fire, injuring the man. A 5-year-old child inside the vehicle was not hurt.
27: That is Fox's Chanley Painter. 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
5: KNSI News Time is 6:32, sunny with a high near 72 today. Your full KNSI forecast is on the way in moments. Good morning, I'm Jake Judd. Fans heading to St. Cloud's Tech's homecoming game today will walk through metal detectors at the gate. It's the first game under the school district's new security rules, announced a day after police learned of a social media post threatening a large fight at the game. Only clear bags or small bags will be allowed, and every bag will be searched. The game against Wilmer starts at 4:30 p.m., and fans are expected to leave right after it ends. Police will also be on hand to help with security. See the full list of game day rules at KNSIRadio.com. The Minnesota Department of Natural Resources' latest fall color map shows peak color spreading across the state, with much of northern Minnesota now at 75 to 100% peak. For a weekend leaf peeping drive, the best stretch runs from Big Stone Lake State Park in western Minnesota to St. Croix State Park in Pine County. The entire North Shore is at peak color, along with Cass County, Lake Itasca State Park, and Mille Lacs Kethco State Park. Areas around Rochester, southern and southwestern Minnesota, the Minnesota River Valley, and a ring around St. Cloud are about 75% peak. 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
6: We just had a mural that was finished. 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
5: 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And young hunters across Minnesota get their deer season started next Thursday. The youth season runs October 15th through Sunday the 18th for hunters who are 10 to 17. About 20,000 kids take part each year, and since the season went statewide in 2019, they've taken about 6,700 deer a season. The DNR says to buy licenses early, since the state's new online license system may take extra time to set up. Get the details on the young hunters need before opening day at knsiradio.com. KNSI News Time is 6:35. This look at news is brought to you by Create a Legacy Richmond and Little Falls. For more on these and other stories, visit knsiradio.com, which is also where you can sign up for the daily newsletter. I'm Jake Judd, KNSI News.
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6: Good morning. It is 6:37. We're at 41 degrees. East breeze to 5 right now. Wind chill, nah, that doesn't matter. 38, nobody cares. Just thought I'd throw that out there. Your forecast is brought to us by American Door Works. 72 and sunny today. 59, partly cloudy tonight. 85, sunny tomorrow. Windy. 30 mile an hour gusties from the south. Clear sky for tomorrow night, down to 65. Still windy. And then on Sunday, not windy, but sunny and 81. Don't forget the sunscreen. Partial sun and 66 on Monday, Columbus Day. 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
7: 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The new MacBook Pros will offer OLED screens. The new iPad mini will include an OLED screen as well, along with a video conferencing camera and revamped speakers. From really small screens to really big ones. Sources tell Bloomberg Walt Disney has held talks with other studios about using its new brand for large screen movie formats, often described as a competitor to IMAX, to market their films. Disney's met with several studios, including Paramount and Universal, to discuss Infinity Vision, a certification that unites large-screen formats under one brand. The studios Disney has spoken with have shown early interest in the initiative. Andrew O'Day, Bloomberg Radio.
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6: All right, sports fans know this. We are going to go catching with Captain Josh Hagemeister in the not-too-distant future. The time, 6:39. 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Experts at removing contaminants that make your water smell bad and taste worse. Let's go to Major League Baseball. This is the best time, is it not, to be a baseball fan, I think. Even if you're, you know, casual, these guys are playing. The Guardians somehow managed to stave off elimination once again, beating the White Sox 9-5, game 4 of the ALDS at Wrigley Field. Jose Ramirez led the way at the plate, was 2-for-5, had a 2-run home run, 3 RBI. Patrick Bailey also went deep with a solo dinger. Anthony Kay gets the loss, gave up 2 runs, 1 hit. Guardians manager Stephen Vogt says Jose Ramirez delivered once again.
8: Jose Ramirez being Jose Ramirez in the playoffs to step up. So there he goes again. And, big moment for him, big moment for us. And, you know, he doesn't show a lot of emotion, but he was pretty excited.
6: Skip, what do you think about Game 5?
8: I guarantee Saturday is going to be a battle. It always is between these two teams. And, I'm just really proud of our guys for fighting back and winning two really tough games in a tough atmosphere here.
6: White Sox manager Will Venable, they can handle Game 5. Everybody's going to be, it's an all-hands-on-deck kind of thing, huh?
9: I also think that those guys will be ready to go. And, as we battle back and forth with these guys, Obviously fitting that it's going to come down to this. It's kind of been how the back and forth has been all year.
6: No kidding. Tomorrow, game five. More on the playoffs coming up in just a moment. The Lightning struck three times on their way. Got a 3-2 win over the Minnesota Wild in Tampa. Anthony Cirelli opened up the scoring with his first goal of the season. Johnson Carlson also potted a pair of goals. Tampa Bay has now won 6 points after winning three in a row. Quinn Hughes and Blake Coleman, the goal scorers for Minnesota, which has now dropped back-to-back games. Wild head coach John Hines.
10: It's just the intensity level we need to play with right off the start. We didn't have it. We got ourselves into it and worked it in the second and obviously in the third. But, that's what we talked about after the game, and we'll address moving forward.
6: All right, then. The Wild have dropped back-to-back games. As I mentioned, they visit the Florida Panthers tomorrow. Timberwolves continue their preseason tomorrow. Minnesota visiting the Miami Heat. The Vikings try to remain perfect. They visit the New Orleans Saints coming up Sunday at Caesars Superdome. Jordan Addison is making progress after being upgraded to a limited participant in yesterday's practice. Of course, all eyes going to be on ODB, right? The Packers. Back-to-back wins, who knows? It'll be the first time this year if it happens. Green Bay hosts the Bears Sunday at Lambeau. Week 6 of the college football season is here already. Minnesota 4-1. They visit Purdue tomorrow. Minnesota United FC back in action tomorrow as well, trying to snap that 5-game losing streak when they host the Houston Dynamo FC at Allianz Field. Last night, Tampa Bay stunned the Cowboys 24-16. Sweet. Also on Sunday now, Eagles and the Jags in London. NFC West Showdown takes place in Seattle. The Niners will be there. The nightcap Sunday, the Ravens and the Falcons in Atlanta. And then Monday, the Rams host the Bills for Monday Night Football. Major League Baseball looks like this. We know Cleveland is still there, right? The best of five series on its way back to Cleveland. A winner-take-all Game 5 coming up tomorrow, as you heard. That winner then faces Tampa Bay's Rays, Game 1 of the ALCS on Monday. In the meantime, the NLCS already is set as the Brew Crew going to host the two-time defending world champion Los Angeles Dodgers, Game 1 coming up on Sunday. On the golf course, Jacob Bridgman all by himself. After the first round of the Bay Current Classic at the Yokohama Country Club in Japan, he leads the field by one stroke after shooting an 8-under-63. NASCAR in Charlotte. The drivers battling for the Bank of America 400 at Charlotte this weekend. Chase Briscoe hopes to build on his win last week in Vegas, the South Point 400. He is sixth in the chase. And the five guys that are ahead of him, pretty good. Kyle Larson, Denny Hamlin, Christopher Bell, Joey Logano, Ryan Blaney. Not a bad group to follow. Easy for me to say, I'm not in the money. That is sports. Bob Hughes here. AM 1450, FM 99.3, KNSI. We are going catching with Captain Josh Hagemeister right after this.
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6: 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Sitting on the water, watching the sun come up, the mist, all of that. I don't think mornings get any better. Well, unless you're going out at night and watching the sunrise, or the moon rise, I should say. Sunset's pretty gorgeous.
13: I've got a cane pole.
6: Pretty simple stuff. Easy to realize who's really in charge when you're out there.
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6: Captain Josh Hagemeister kind enough to answer the bell this morning. Good morning, Captain. How are things?
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13: I'm
6: Are you there, sir? Well, perhaps not. 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
17: What's the Ox say?
6: All righty, we're going to give it another shot. Is that you? Are you there? Hello, hello. 1, 2, 3, 4.
19: Yep, 4, 5, 6, 7, 8.
6: There you go. All right. Very good. Folks, Captain Josh Hagemeister is with us this morning. And I got to tell you, I just got back from a beautiful state of Arizona. As you know, I was really surprised at the amount of fishermen that are in the state of Arizona and all the little ponds. I don't know if they stock them and if they do, what's in there or what have you. You ever fished Arizona, Josh?
19: Yeah, I fished 3 or 4 different reservoirs down in the Phoenix Mesa area,
6: okay.
19: Primarily for bass.
6: All right.
19: So far.
6: Gotcha.
19: But no, I've not done any of the trout fishing down there yet. There are some walleye fishing opportunities over some of the other reservoirs. I haven't done that yet. But yeah, you're right. There's quite a bit of fishing down there, more than one would think.
6: Absolutely. Now, this is kind of weird, perhaps. You mentioned walleye, and I figure that, you know, walleye, that particular species, may be limited to northern lakes. How do species get transplanted from one spot to another?
19: Back in 1943, they came in a milk can.
6: Probably.
19: You know, if the habitat's right, You know, reservoirs are deep and cold, a lot of them.
6: Yeah.
19: I mean, a lot of the reservoirs in the south or even down there have cooler water temperatures than some of our lakes here. So it's not, you know, it's not impossible. It's just that they won't have to put the money into, you know, are people going to buy their product? I mean,
6: sure.
19: When you're stocking fish in a lake, you're putting product in for a customer, which is an angler. So that's the big deal. Obviously, there's not as many walleye anglers in Arizona, so otherwise there'd be everywhere, and they're not.
6: Yeah.
19: A lot more bass and stripers. Largemouth, smallmouth, stripers, things like that. Trout, obviously, is their product base for anglers down there for whatever reason. Yeah.
6: I got a picture from Shanda Gebhart the other day. She is hanging on to 4 perch that are about, well, they're as big as my arm. My gosh, they were gorgeous. I think she caught them up in Voyageurs, if I'm not mistaken.
19: Cool. Yeah, that's the time of the year. Perch are going hot and heavy everywhere right now if you're into the perch scene. That's for sure.
6: Well, they taste great if you can figure out the right way to get through the tough hide, right? Okay, right now in central Minnesota, what's hot, what's not, what are you using?
19: You know, things are just some weird examples. A lot of the daytime shallower fish are a little more boat shy, I think, as of right now. The water's getting pretty clear, pretty fast in a lot of lakes. So you have to make some longer casts and maybe not rely on fishing right next to the boat as much as you were a few weeks ago. But the smallmouth are steep, deep breaks. The largemouth are suspended over open water in that 5 to 10 foot range down. Could be over 30 feet of water, but you'll find schools of largemouth hanging out in the middle of kind of nowhere. And they can be caught using shallow running crankbaits, just a basic bobber setup and plastics, things like that. The other day we found a school of giant bluegills in 40 feet of water, and they were on the bottom. And they were eating in the mud and rooting around for worms and things like that. The only bad thing is with that situation is we could only really fish them for a few minutes, because if you got a bait down there and caught one, it was basically a dead fish by the time you brought it to the top.
20: Yeah.
19: So you can only keep a couple of those anyway. But they were, just as an example, they were there. But yet there's tons of other bluegills that were, you know, in the 9 to 12-foot range. And they're all off the bottom 2 or 3 feet as well. So a lot of suspension going on right now. So if you're fishing on the on tight to the bottom, in a lot of cases, you might be missing a lot of fish.
20: Okay.
19: So, you have to be open-minded. The walleyes are, again, they're kind of stuck in the same report I gave before. Some are shallow, some are mid-range, and some are really deep.
20: Mm-hmm.
19: The easiest way to catch the big ones right now is to pull at night or be out there right now, in the shallow, on the shallow flats, you know, in that 5 to 10 foot range, we'll say.
20: Okay, so how about any evidence of any turnover yet?
19: Not that I've seen.
20: Yeah.
19: I mean, they're still stuck at 62 degrees, 61 on the bigger lakes. I haven't been on any real super small lakes lately, so I mean, there's a chance a couple of them could be turning over, you know, a little bit north of here.
20: Yeah.
19: But I don't know. I wouldn't think so. Honestly, it's just too warm.
20: Yeah, and you know, people need to understand when we talk about turnover. What is it, the cold water sinks and the warm water comes up, or is it the other way around?
19: The other way around.
20: Okay.
19: Yeah. The warm water on top turns cold, which makes it more dense. Then it starts to sink, and it pushes the cold water below that up to the top. Flip-flops.
20: Sure.
19: You know.
20: What does that do to the fishing when that particular miracle occurs?
19: Degree range 55, it's already started. Probably complete by the time it's at 50, get 51. Got to brush up on my numbers, but okay. We're a little ways off yet.
20: Well, Josh, what happens? I mean, why does it turn the fish on so much? Why does it turn the fish on so much when things like this happen? Yeah, I'll tell you what, since we don't know what's going on with the telephones, I'm just going to say thank you to Captain Josh Hagemeister. The phone number, the fish phone, 320-291-0708. My phone is the one that's not working. The fish phone's still alive and well. 320-291-0708. The fish phone for Captain Josh Hagemeister. Bill O'Reilly's Morning Edition on the way. Next.
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25: 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On this Friday, I'm thinking about the Michigan Senate race. Former President Barack Obama will campaign with Abdul al-Sayed on October 24th. That is a mistake for Mr. Obama and his legacy. People claim the Democratic Party is not embracing socialism. Well, here's who's backing al-Sayed: Kamala Harris, Alexandria Ocasio-Cortez, Bernie Sanders, Elizabeth Warren, Zoran Mandani, Gavin Newsom, Chuck Schumer. Those are the stalwarts of the Democratic Party. Most of them socialists. Bernie Sanders is a communist. So this is who Barack Obama is endorsing and campaigning for? Now, a recent survey from the Marist polling outfit finds the Democrats, i.e. leading Republican Mike Rogers, 45-41. 6% are undecided. President Obama's visit may sway some of these folks. He won Michigan by 17 points in 08, 10 points in 12. A similar situation is unfolding in Texas. Progressive James Tallarico is ahead of Ken Paxton by 3 points. Nobody can really predict what's going to happen, but it will be a very intense election. 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That is the Morning O'Reilly Update. More analysis later on.
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20: 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Jake Judd's in the newsroom. He's up next.
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3: He's now in ICE custody. I'm Dave Anthony, Fox News. A man here illegally who was shot in New York City during an ICE enforcement operation, then sent to a hospital where there was a big protest.
4: Today's shooting is only further devastating confirmation of what we have long known, which is that ICE operates with impunity, that they sow chaos and terror across our country.
3: Democratic Socialist New York Mayor Zoran Mamdani.
5: ICE has not revealed exactly what led to the shooting, saying only that during the incident, an officer discharged his weapon. And in a statement, DHS says the injured man has ties to the violent Trinitarios gang and that he has a prior grand larceny conviction and a history of other arrests. DHS adding this quote, this criminal illegal alien was arrested by the NYPD on December 7th, 2023, but was released into the community a few days later by reckless Democrat sanctuary policies that put American lives at risk.
3: Well, that's Fox's Chan Lee Painter. There is also a backlash to what the Pentagon is planning to live stream Nadal Hassan's execution December 3rd at Fort Hood in Texas, where the former Army major went on the attack in 2009, murdering 13 people and wounding 32. Fox's Alicia Cunha reports.
7: This would make the Fort Hood shooter the first person executed by military firing squad since 1945. It's an unprecedented decision, as executions have never been televised in the United States.
3: Democrats oppose it. The ranking member of the House Armed Services Committee, Adam Smith, calls it disturbing and a mockery. Senator Chris Murphy says a public execution's disgusting.

0: 702, sunny with a high near 72 today. Your full KNSI forecast is on the way in moments. Good morning, I'm Jake Judd. A St. Joseph man is in custody after a 12-hour standoff with police. The Stearns County Sheriff's Office says 39-year-old Ernest Jerdes is accused of breaking into a home in St. Joseph Township on Wednesday night while carrying an axe. Authorities say he then went back to his own home in St. Joseph and refused to come out, yelling threats at officers while negotiators tried to talk him out. St. Cloud SWAT team went in around 6:40 Thursday morning and arrested him. He was checked out at St. Cloud Hospital for minor injuries before being taken to jail. Find out more about the standoff at knsiradio.com. A 91-year-old Buffalo woman is dead after a crash on Highway 25 in Buffalo on Thursday morning. The State Patrol says Laura Hoffman was riding in a car driven by 96-year-old Floyd Swatsky of Maple Lake when their car was turning into the Walmart parking lot in Buffalo at about 10:45 when it collided with the southbound bus. Swatsky was taken to a Buffalo hospital with injuries that weren't life-threatening. The bus driver, a 29-year-old from Big Lake, was not hurt. A 53-year-old man who had been missing for days has been found safe. The Foley Police Department says Stephen Barrett was located and the alert for him has been canceled. Barrett was last seen October 2nd in Minneapolis and police had been concerned for his safety because he didn't have his medications. Officers are thanking everyone who helped look for him. Minnesota's youth deer season opens next Thursday, giving hunters ages 10 to 17 4 days in the woods of their own. The season runs October 15th through the 18th during teacher workshops when many schools are on fall break. The DNR is asking families to buy licenses now because of its new electronic license system, which can take extra time the first time through. Kids 12 and under need their account linked to an adult's account. Find the DNR's guide to setting up youth accounts at knsiradio.com. And the Downtown Fall Art Crawl is returning to St. Cloud today. Executive Director Jamie Boulay shares what attendees will want to know.
1: From painting and all the different types of art and watercolors to jewelry to crochet to people building their 3D printed things.
0: Artist Megan McDowell will also be on hand, and her latest downtown mural behind the Steel Wolf building will be on display. The art crawl runs from 4 to 8 p.m. at businesses along West St. Germain Street. KNSI News Time is 7:05. This look at news brought to you by Create a Legacy, Richmond and Little Falls. 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I'm Jake Judd. KNSI News.
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8: Well, I'm sure hoping this thing works because we had some issues with Captain Josh Hagemeister not too many moments ago. AM 1450, FM 99.3, KNSI, 42 degrees. 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
9: All right, so we have some really great weather shaping up for us. Continuing nice little stretch here as we finish out the week and head through our weekend. Might change coming next week. A little bit more of a seasonal trend returning. Lots of clouds, some rain, cooler temperatures. But until then, really nice. We could even see some record highs being set this weekend.

0: So we'll continue to monitor that. Lots of sunshine today. High of about 72 tonight. A few clouds. Low of 60. 85 Saturday. Lots of sunshine. Some pretty gusty winds as well. Saturday night, low 66. 81 Sunday, mainly sunny. And then the cold front comes in, cooling things off a bit here for Columbus Day with lots of clouds. Chance of seeing some rain. High of 63. 60 on Tuesday. I'm meteorologist Laura Lockwood.
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2: 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Sports brought to us by the Trout Companies. You know they know water from the bottom to the tap. Well, some pretty good baseball played last night. I don't know who you want to be there, but it's pretty fun when Cleveland and the White Sox go at it. Somehow the Guardians managed to stave off elimination after they topped the White Sox 9-5, game four of the ALDS, that one in right field. Jose Ramirez led the way at the plate, was 2-for-5, had a two-run home run and three RBI. Patrick Bailey went deep with a solo shot as well. Now, Guardians manager Stephen Vogt talking about Game 5 and how it is going to be a battle.
4: I guarantee Saturday is going to be a battle. It always is between these two teams. And, I'm just really proud of our guys for fighting back and winning two really tough games in a tough atmosphere here.
2: Now, White Sox manager Will Venable says the final game is the hardest one to win.
5: Yeah, to do it here would be special, but we knew this was going to be a grind. And I don't think that there was added pressure with our players to play any differently than we played the whole season.
2: Well, Mr. Venable, what does it take to win?
5: I also think that those guys will be ready to go. And, as we battle back and forth, these guys, obviously fitting that it's going to come down to this. It's kind of been how the back and forth has been all year.
2: All right, let's go to hockey. As the Lightning struck three times, get a 3-2 win over the Wild in Tampa. Anthony Cirelli opened up the scoring with his first goal of the season for the Bolts. Johnson Carlson also got a pair of goals. Tampa Bay has 6 points now. They have won three in a row. As for the Wild, Quinn Hughes and Blake Coleman, the lone goal scorers. John Hines says they struggled at the beginning.
6: It's just the intensity level we need to play with right off the start. We didn't have it. We got ourselves into it and worked it in the second and obviously in the third, but that's what we talked about after the game, and we'll address moving forward. The face-offs, so we didn't get the pucks out. I also think that it's not just all on the D. You got to have good center support. We got to be strong on the wall plays and things like that. So there was a combination of things, that need to be cleaned up.
2: Now the Wild have dropped back-to-back games. They will visit the Florida Panthers tomorrow. College football week 6 is here. Minnesota 4-1. They visit Purdue tomorrow. The Timberwolves continue their preseason tomorrow when they visit the Miami Heat. By the way, the Vikings, trying to remain perfect, they visit the New Orleans Saints Sunday at Caesars Superdome. Jordan Addison, a limited participant in yesterday's practice. St. Cloud State's Huskies hosting Michigan Tech at the Herbrooks National Hockey Center. Dropping the puck 7 o'clock tonight. Minnesota United FC back in action tomorrow. The Loons hosting the Houston Dynamo FC at Allianz Field. Last night, the Buccaneers stunned the Cowboys 24-16. You never really know, do you? Also, some of the other games that you should be aware of in the league. The Eagles and the Jaguars in London. NFC West showdown in Seattle between the Niners and the Seahawks. Of course, the Ravens and the Falcons Sunday night in Atlanta. The Rams host the Bills for Monday Night Football to close out the week. Back to baseball. We know that the Guardians have forced Game 5 against the White Sox. The winner of that game will face Tampa Bay's Rays in Game 1 of the ALCS on Monday. The NLCS, of course, already set. The Brewers hosting the Los Angeles Dodgers. Game one coming up there on Sunday. NASCAR, it's the Bank of America 400 at Charlotte. Chase Briscoe trying to build on his South Point 400 win in Vegas last weekend. He is sixth in the chase. He is following Kyle Larson, Denny Hamlin, Christopher Bell, Joey Logano, and Ryan Blaney. When it comes to golf, the Bay Current Classic right now belongs to Jason Brinkman, Yokohama Country Club in Japan. He leads it by a stroke, shot an 8 under 63. Don't expect that to last. That's sports. Bob Hughes here, AM 1450, FM 99.3, KNSI. It's 7:13.
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2: 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Good morning. It is 7:15. Going to go outside the box with the Oxen Moments. Going to go to the movies after that. You think the scary ones are going to be dominating the box office this weekend? Tis the season, you know. By the way, we talked about this yesterday. If the house talks to you and says get out, right? Never. Never separate. Always stay with the group. Oh, yeah, and after you do get out of the house and you're speeding down the road, don't stop 50 yards away. Just keep going, okay? I'm just saying. Always like to look back because there's an awful lot of things we can learn, right? Folks, it was 40 years ago today. 40 years ago today, this brand new television network debuted. 1986, Fox debuted as a TV network. Some changes since then, oh my yes. I was going to save this one for Ray just to, because we like to talk about entertainment and things that go on. But think about this. The king of rock and roll in Scylla. Priscilla, their divorce finalized in Santa Monica, California. Okay, so the king of rock and roll and his wife get divorced. They were married for 6 years. And here is the settlement, okay? Priscilla got nearly $1.5 million in cash. She received $4,200 a month in alimony for 1 year. She got half the sale price of the couple's $750,000 home and also a 5% interest in two of Elvis's publishing companies. Now, the 5% interest thing is probably the best thing in that whole deal. But my gosh, could you imagine today what that settlement would be like? Crazy. $1.5 mil in cash, $4,200 a month, alimony for a year, half the sale price of their $750,000 home, which, I mean, at that time, $750,000 large was a big deal, right? I should have done this one in the sportscast, but I missed it, forgot about it. In 1996, and if you were there, you remember. If you were watching the game, you remember. It was the opening game of the ALCS. The Yankees were playing. A 12-year-old by the name of Jeffrey Meyer turned a likely fly out into a game-tying home run as he reached over the right field wall at Yankee Stadium, sweeps the ball into the stands with his baseball glove. His catch helped the Yankees win 5-4 in 11 innings. Not right, but that's okay. Because you know why? The Yankees are not in anymore, are they? Life is so sweet. AM 1450, FM 99.3, KNSI. Once again, we are going to the movies here in the not-too-distant future. So, there are some things that we do absolutely need to get to today before we get to the movies, because this is real life, my friends. There are some people who think that we need to go back, and I can agree with them because these are some good things to go back to. Some social trends that need, perhaps, to make a comeback. First of all, spending more time with family, right? And there was a time when everyone would gather around the radio. Now, I'm not saying that just because I'm a radio guy. It doesn't have to be the radio. It can be something else, like dinner, right? Sitting down with the family for supper, hard to beat. How was your day? They may not answer, but at least you're making an attempt. Plus, when you pass that on, that family tradition on, it's pretty cool because the grandkids appreciate it just like your kids do. Sitting down together for dinner, I think. When you think about some of the crazy things that have happened, like nobody talks on the phone anymore, right? The little computer, crazy. Very little smoking in public places, but public profanity is much more common. I would rather have the cigarette smoke if you want to know the truth. Knowing your neighbors is a big deal. We should know our neighbors more. And I'm not so sure about this. They say that these days men are much more involved in their children's lives and more comfortable talking about feelings and trauma. They are also less willing to tolerate men around them being abusive or misogynistic. I think that we have always felt that way about other men. We just didn't say anything, do anything, because it really wasn't our business. But being more involved in your kids' lives, are you kidding me? 40 years ago, 50 years ago, I was there for everything. Are we more comfortable now talking about feelings and trauma? I don't think so. Maybe it takes a certain kind of guy or took a certain kind of guy back then, but I don't think I've ever had a problem with that. And we shouldn't have a problem with it. 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
3: Outside the box with the ox.
12: 70 years ago yesterday, Southdale opened in Edina, Minnesota. The first of its kind, stores facing inside. Climate-controlled comfort, over 70 stores in all, spurring the indoor mall craze that defined retail shopping for decades. 70 years later, also in Minnesota, the Mall of America dodged a bullet or bullets thanks to a multi-year FBI investigation into a terrorist plot to kill as many mall-goers as possible, as long as they're not Muslims. 18-year-old something-or-other Muhammad was unwittingly working with FBI informants for 2 years, negotiating a deal for an AK-47, all the while openly declaring he was bound and determined to kill as many mall shoppers as he could, knowing he'd be martyred. All in the name of Allah. Yes, he's from Minnesota. Yes, he's Somali. And oddly, yes, his parents were advised but refused to cooperate with authorities when they made them aware of their child's terroristic intentions. A Pioneer Press article states that the U.S. Attorney's Office complaint says essentially that Muhammad told the informant he knew he wanted to be a terrorist, so he looked into Al-Shabaab, Al-Qaeda, and ISIS, eventually hitching his wagon to ISIS before working his plan to kill.
13: We do have more than our share of campus leaders, something that never looks bad on your permanent record.
12: Unconfirmed reports and speculation from outside the box. Al-Shabaab wanted him to work weekends. Al-Qaeda didn't have an affordable dental plan, but ISIS offered a substantial signing bonus, 4 weeks paid vacation in the first year, work-at-home privileges, and 4 all-access wristbands for admission to Nickelodeon Universe. Outside the Box with the Ox is brought to you today by Granite City Concrete Raising.
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0: go to the movies. Before we find out what's opening this weekend, some great stories. It is the season for scary movies, right? What are the best family-friendly Halloween movies? Gremlins is number 5. Casper is number 4. Halloween Town 3. Beetlejuice 2. Very pleased to say that Hocus Pocus is number 1. Gotta go with Hocus Pocus. Not a fan of The Nightmare Before Christmas. Hotel Transylvania is okay. What else have they? Oh, Goosebumps is number 13. It's the Great Pumpkin. Charlie Brown is number 16. That should be in the top 5, for gosh sakes, don't you think? E.T.? Is that a Halloween movie? Scooby-Doo, perhaps? Ranked number 19. I don't know. Those sound pretty good. Family-friendly films for Halloween. Andrew Garfield stopped using ChatGPT after he played the OpenAI CEO Sam Altman in the movie Artificial. He says, quote, "I got a bit scared. I felt a little mistrusting of the technology. It feels like the people who are encouraging us to use the technologies don't exactly know the capacity themselves." Still quoting, "That feels a little irresponsible to me personally. Luckily, I don't need it in my life in the same way other people in other industries might. As an actor, I was using it as kind of a fancy Google for some research purposes." Andrew is not scared of being replaced by artificial intelligence. However, he does not think actors will become useless because they have to hold the soul of humanity in storytelling. Whatever! You don't think AI is going to do that? Or at least pretend? And it's not so much that they aren't going to do good things, but we won't know the difference. That is perhaps part of the problem. The 2026 release of 9 to 5, starring Dolly Parton and Jane Fonda, plus Lily Tomlin. Pretty cool stuff is coming up. Are they re-releasing that? What about Animals? The crime thriller starring Ben Affleck as an L.A. mayoral candidate still trying to get his kidnapped son back. Kerry Washington plays his wife, Steven Yeun from The Walking Dead, and Gillian Anderson also in this movie. Yeah, the re-release of 9 to 5 is going to be out there. I would go see that again in the theater. The Beast, starring Samuel L. Jackson as the president, forced to drive his own presidential limo. Oh, my gosh. After attacks, wipe out most of his protective detail. Also stars Joel, is it Kinnaman? As a wounded Secret Service agent being chauffeured around as Jackson defends them with a limo's arsenal of high-tech weapons. That would just be fun. They have remade Angel and the Bad Man. Wow. 1947 John Wayne classic. Zachary Levi is the star, playing a wounded gunslinger stumbling his way toward redemption after a frontier family finds him and nurses him back to health. Neil McDonough leads the gang that is chasing him. He plays a bad guy like no other. Also, 80-year-old Tommy Lee Jones, the U.S. Marshal, keeping his tired old eyes on them both. Other Mommy, rated R, a young girl named Bella forms a relationship with a sinister entity that appears to be in the form of her mother, played by Jessica Chastain. Bella, played by Arabella, Olivia Clarke from The Housemaid. Jay Duplass from Transparent is her dad. Karen Allen plays the grandmother. That's got to be tough. And then The Social Reckoning, Jeremy Allen White is a Wall Street Journal reporter by the name of Jeff Horowitz, the guy who helped a Facebook data engineer leak thousands of incriminating documents back in 2021. The Social Reckoning. Jeremy Strong plays Mark Zuckerberg, and the whistleblower played by Mikey Madison. She played Amber in Scream back in 2022. So that's what's showing at the theaters. Get out there. Have some fun. Eat some popcorn. Don't get the large beverage because you don't want to miss too much of the movie, right? Good luck. AM 1450, FM 99.3, KNSI. It is going to be a good weekend to stay at home and enjoy, but what the heck, let's get out and go to the cinema, huh? 7:30.
1: News. I'm CJ Papa. A first of its kind move by the Pentagon.
2: The Pentagon confirming plans to live stream the firing squad execution of convicted Fort Hood shooter Nidal Hassan. This would make the Fort Hood shooter the first person executed by military firing squad since 1945. It's an unprecedented decision, as executions have never been televised in the United States.
1: Fox's Alicia Acuna. No change in Hurricane Isaias. The update from the National Hurricane Center. Fox Weather's Michael Estiman, Mobile, Alabama.
3: 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Amtrak has suspended service between New Orleans, Louisiana, and Mobile. So if you were thinking about taking that commute through Saturday afternoon, that's been suspended.
1: And the storm turning north. 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
5: 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Sunny with a high near 72 today. Your full KNSI forecast is coming up in moments. Good morning, I'm Jake Judd. A standoff that started Wednesday night in St. Joseph ended Thursday morning with a man in handcuffs. The Stearns County Sheriff's Office says 39-year-old Ernest Gerdes barricaded himself inside a St. Joseph home after allegedly breaking into another home in St. Joseph Township with an axe. St. Cloud Police SWAT officers went inside around 6:40 on Thursday morning and took him into custody. Authorities say Gerdes is already under a red flag order granted last month, which bars him from having guns because a judge found he could be a danger. He's in the Stearns County Jail on possible charges, including burglary and assault. Find out more about how red flag orders work at knsiradio.com. A shop at Riverton Village Shopping Center in St. Cloud that has sat empty for years is about to get a new tenant. Dave's Hot Chicken plans to hold its grand opening October 23rd in the former Gap store space. Co-owner Alex Humphreys first told KNSI News about the plans for a St. Cloud location back in 2024 as part of a push to open 16 restaurants across Minnesota. To celebrate, the first 100 guests will get free slider cards and aluminum Dave's cups. Find out where else the chain is expanding in Minnesota at knsiradio.com. A soup lunch in St. Joseph on Saturday is raising money for the St. Joseph Community Food Shelf. St. Benedict's Monastery hosts its second annual Empty Bowls, a Gathering of Hope event from 11 a.m. to 2 p.m. in the parking lot across from the House Food and Tap. 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Elizabeth Ream helps organize the event for the Sisters of the Order of St. Benedict.
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17: Yes, sir?
0: What's the weather like out there?
17: Well, I wore a short sleeve today, and I almost regret it, but I know it's going to warm up.
0: Absolutely. I wore a short sleeve shirt today, not regretting it at all, because I have my fleece with me.
17: Cheater, Bob. Cheat.
0: It's going to be a gorgeous day. There's no doubt. 42 degrees right now. Your forecast is service of American Door Works. 72 and sunny today. 59 tonight. It's going to be a little breezy, sunny, and 85 tomorrow. Southerlies gusting to 30 miles an hour. Tomorrow night, still windy, down to 65. And then on Sunday, mostly sunny, 81. Columbus Day, while we can still say Columbus Day. Partial sun and 66. Don't laugh. 42 degrees right now. 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It's 737.
18: 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Casual dining chains have been trying to focus on value to draw in more diners as consumers pull back on non-essentials like eating out. And Chili's has been on a hot streak. 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
18: Brinker CEO Kevin Hochman recently spoke with Bloomberg TV.
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18: 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Meanwhile, rival Darden recently reported a same-store sales miss for both its Olive Garden and Longhorn Steakhouse chains. Now it's testing new items and bringing back a popular promotion.
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0: 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They visit the New Orleans Saints Sunday at Caesars Superdome. The Packers trying to get their back-to-back win streak going as they host the Bears on Sunday. Timberwolves continue their preseason tomorrow. Minnesota visiting the Miami Heat. The Wild last night fall to the Tampa Bay Lightning. These guys going to be any good this year?
17: It depends which team shows up.
0: Yeah. Just like last year.
17: Just like last year.
0: So they lose 3-2 to Tampa Bay. Quinn Hughes and Blake Coleman got the goals. Minnesota's dropped back-to-back games. They will visit Florida tomorrow. Minnesota's Golden Gophers shining kind of brightly, but it's early. 4-1 is their record thus far. They visit Purdue tomorrow. Minnesota United FC trying to get a win. They've lost 5 in a row. They will host the Houston Dynamo at FC at Allianz Field tomorrow. And, of course, Tampa Bay stuns the Cowboys 24-16. Monday Night Football, the Thursday edition. You been watching any baseball?
17: Sir, no, sir. I have not.
0: No?
17: I apologize.
0: Is it because you're working?
17: Mostly because I'm working.
0: Yeah. I had a chance to...
17: If I need a nap, I'll just turn on a baseball game.
0: Oh, no.
17: I'm one of those guys. Sorry, I apologize. I apologize to every Twins fan for
0: that. It's all right. You don't have to apologize. I understand why you would take a nap if the Twins are on. That is sport. I get to be Bob Hughes. It's 7:40. We'll be right back.
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0: Always a reason. Always a reason.
1: To hit the road?
0: Nope. That I play this music for you, Ray.
1: Okay.
0: Okay, it was like a million years ago. In fact, it was, where is he? Where'd he go? 65 years ago, 1961. Hit the Road Jack, number one on the pop singles chart.
1: Yeah, I remember that.
0: Yeah?
1: No.
0: You do not. Ray Orbison with Crying hit number two.
1: Oh.
0: Nah, I'm not a fan of that particular Roy term.
1: No, but Roy was something else.
0: He was amazing.
1: Yep.
0: But Ray, this guy, one of my faves. We have another Ray that I can say the same thing about. Ray Harrington is in studio with you. Great to see you, sir. It's been a while.
1: Yes, it has. Because, well, some of us need a Friday off once in a while.
0: Yeah, that's true. And some of us need a vacation every now and again.
1: Exactly right.
0: How was Chamber last weekend?
1: Good turnout.
0: Yeah,
1: it was fun. I think I would probably go to more of those if I wasn't here.
0: Yeah,
1: which is a good trade off. Don't get me wrong.
0: Okay,
1: but it's really cool the way the chamber, you know, gets together.
0: I think
1: they have a good time. They feed off each other. It's pretty neat thing.
0: Yeah, synergy is a great word to use.
1: Oh yeah.
0: Okay.
1: If I can't spell it, I don't say it.
0: That's true. I understand. I just read it here, so it's okay.
1: Okay.
0: So what's going on over at your place? I understand that there may be a ticket or two left for tonight's show, but that's about it.
1: Six tickets tonight.
0: Really?
1: That's it. And some of them are marked for handicap seating.
0: Okay.
1: But if they're not sold yet, they're up for grabs for anybody who can sit there. So
0: but those are good seats.
1: Those are great seats.
0: Yeah.
1: Yeah, they're right on the floor, two and three rows back.
0: Very nice.
1: And then there's a pair right in the middle on the floor, too.
0: Hey, do you like to be, like, way up front when you go see something?
1: It depends what it is.
0: Yeah. Like, a movie is not good because you get whiplash.
1: No, I don't like that. If it's music, or if it's a solo act, I like being up front.
0: Yeah.
1: Or if it's something that's not going to get my neck broken, I like to be up front.
0: And, you know, you have to have a good mix. For music, if you're going to be way up front, otherwise it's kind of it's echoing back, you know.
1: Yeah, you got to be in the right place.
0: You know what
1: I've
0: noticed is there's a lot of bands now that are starting to put monitors in the center of the stage, facing forward, so that when you are up that close to the stage, you know, like maybe you're dancing to the Dillo somewhere, you can hear it.
1: Really?
0: Exactly. Yep.
1: Wow.
0: And they're just little short flat things. Yeah.
1: Oh.
0: Exactly right. So, the Mallrats presenting MTV Unplugged and six tickets left.
1: Six tickets left. This is a great show.
0: All right.
1: You should jump on it. Who's got there? Got time.
0: There's only six people or six seats left, kids. And then there's Tomorrow and Born on the Bayou is one of my favorite songs. A tribute to CCR, Mason Dixon Line.
1: Yeah, there's only like a dozen tickets left for that, too.
0: Absolutely.
1: Yeah. It's a great show.
0: It is. I liked the Big Love, Little Lies, a tribute to Fleetwood Mac. That's coming up next Friday, the 16th.
1: They haven't been with us yet. I'm looking forward to it.
0: Oh, yeah.
1: They've been around a little bit. I'm really looking forward to seeing this
0: They
1: show.
0: Look good.
1: They do look good.
0: Because I don't know, do they do the costumes? Like, is that dude wearing a wig?
1: Yeah, it's a wig.
0: Okay. All right. Is he wearing a Minnesota Twin? He is wearing
1: a
0: Twins.
1: That's like a Lindsey Buckingham mid 70s hair
0: six,
1: job there.
0: Six, seven people in that band.
1: Yeah.
0: Okay. The seven, speaking of seven, seven wonders of rock, vocal legends of the 70s and 80s. Ooh, that sounds like my cup of tea.
1: This is almost sold out also.
0: Again?
1: Yes. It's great. Tickets are selling like hotcakes.
0: Cool.
1: And it's a fun show. It's a good show.
0: Wednesday, October 21st, the Granite City Radio Theater will be there. Over at the theater at ppfive.com. So tell me about this Katie Tessman girl.
1: Katie, female vocalist.
0: Yep.
1: She plays rhythm guitar, mandolin. Has a lot of songs. They sound like they're personal experience songs.
0: Yep.
1: Pretty cool stuff.
0: I bet there's a lot of stories being told, too.
1: Yes.
0: Awesome. To me, that's entertainment, right? When you can sit there and somebody is up on stage playing a little guitar, and they talk about, like, the fact that the Tunnel of Love tour was the first thing that I went to, and here's a song from there, you know, that kind of thing. When people talk about their life experiences, because they're always shared, usually, other people are going, oh, I can tell you a story, little
1: it's
0: mister.
1: It's great connection when you can do that. You get the crowd on your side, and boom.
0: Saturday, October the 24th, the VGs, a tribute to the Brothers Gibb.
1: And we have a dance floor that night, so we have GA... seats available on the floor and the big red seats available for reservation. Yeah, come check it out. It should be fun.
0: Platform shoes, medallions, chest hair.
1: Dress up for these. We have two or three different kinds of BG shows throughout the year. They all dress up. It's a lot of fun.
0: What were we thinking about?
1: A lot of shiny clothing.
0: Yeah, a lot of shiny heads, too. I'm thinking, guys, I don't know. It's tough to pull off that look when you got a chrome dome, if you know what I'm saying.
1: That's why they made wigs.
0: Here's my favorite thing to say, Hornucopia. The ultimate horn band experience. Chicago, Blood, Sweat, and Tears. Lydia Pence in Cold Blood. Tower of Power.
1: Woo. Yeah, Joe Cocker. I mean, stuff like that.
0: Yeah.
1: This should be a ton of fun.
0: No kidding. Friday, October.
1: A stage like that full of horns. Beautiful.
0: Oh, and your venue is perfect for that kind of sound.
1: Yeah.
0: No doubt. That is Friday, October 30th. And then the fabulous Armadillos presenting Anchors Way Classic Yacht. I cannot wait to get my Facebook feed from Stretch on that one.
1: Yeah. I'm sure that, you know, Greg's going to show up with his captain's hat on.
0: Oh, yeah.
1: It should be a really good time.
0: Oh, well, Yacht Rock is always so fun. Always so fun. Okay. You mentioned some really good seating opportunities over at Pioneer Place. The Skybox is great. What do you call the seats on the side up there?
1: I just call them the balcony.
0: Okay,
1: balcony left and balcony right.
0: Yep,
1: yeah.
0: Yep. Looks good. But the Skybox is really cool. And if you've never been to Pioneer Place, you really ought to go because, man, as we have said, the venue is so phenomenal. The sound is so, so good. And speaking of great places to see great things, I have to give the Les Mis venue over at the Paramount Center for the Arts, October 16th through November 1st. And then Hidden in Plain Sight comes up on October 20th at 6 p.m. And a show that I would love to see because I love Simon and Garfunkel. Right?
1: Yeah, I do too.
0: There's a Simon and Garfunkel show, Forever Simon and Garfunkel, coming up on November 3rd at 1:30 in the afternoon. But also, don't forget, there's such good entertainment all throughout the city of St. Cloud. And if you happen to be an artiste, get your art crawl.
1: Well, yeah, the art crawl this weekend. It should be a good turnout.
0: The weather
1: is going to be perfect for the fall art crawl. Yeah. Yeah, it'd be great.
0: So can we walk around with a beverage in our hand? As long as it's, I mean, I'm talking about something other than coffee. For the downtown art club?
1: I'm going to plead the fifth.
0: Okay, very good.
1: But I'll tell you what that means. You're not supposed to yet.
0: You're not supposed to.
1: It's not legal
0: to.
1: Yet.
0: Yet?
1: As soon as we can get the right people in office and the right people pushing the right things to help downtown grow and survive, they will help us make that a possibility.
0: You know what, Ray? A guy's got to have a dream.
1: A guy's got to, it's right. And I'm basing my voting on alcoholic beverages on the street.
0: No, but just stop to think about what the general feeling was, you know, for Summertime by George. You're going to sell alcohol.
1: Yeah, it's gone over perfectly.
0: Perfect. Absolutely.
1: It's a great experiment for this whole thing.
0: Yes, sir. And look at the downtown venues where you can sit out on the sidewalk, those little patios.
1: It worked out well.
0: I think we got something going here.
1: I think so, too.
0: I really do.
1: I think we should capitalize on it.
0: Ray, I appreciate your time. PPFIVE.com. Are you and the Ox going to have some fun at 10 o'clock this morning?
1: We sure are. Yep. Ox and Friends in the theater.
0: That's it. Starts at 10 o'clock. Ray, thank you.
1: Thank you.
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0: Morning, 7:54, 6 minutes to go until 8 a.m. Hot Talk with the Ox. Man, going to be great stuff today, just like yesterday. All sorts of things to talk about locally, big-time issues. And I'm just going to, well, you know what they are, right? A lot of things to figure out here. A lot of things. Yesterday was the anniversary of the founding of the Office of Homeland Security. It was founded 4 weeks after we were attacked by Muslim extremists. I don't even know if you need to use the word extremists after that one anymore. 25 years ago, the Office of Homeland Security founded 4 weeks after the terrorist attacks on 9/11. Something that we need to keep, something that I think we need to make even stronger. Now I realize, I do, that there are some folks who abuse everything, right? Pick your business, pick your whatever, and you know as well as I do that there are always one or two bad apples that wreck it for everybody. So while mistakes are made, do not lose sight of the real reason and the big picture. Okay? You don't have to like it, but you do have to understand what is going on. You don't have to like it. I don't like it. As we said before, there are some really tough decisions that are going to have to be made and then carried out. AM 1450, FM 99.3, KNSI. A perfect case in point. The brouhaha over high school football games and security. We can't even have a high school football game anymore. How sad is that? We're at 7:56. Good morning.
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0: 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I get to talk about one of my very favorite things right now, and that is traveling. And there's a right way to do it, and I would say a not so right way to do it. Having a travel agent can really, really make a huge difference in the success or failure of your getaway. Who doesn't have a bucket list of places to go, right? Things to do, places to see, things to learn. Burst Travel is having their 70th anniversary travel showcase 2 weeks from tomorrow. It's Saturday, October 24th, 9 to noon, over at the Park Event Center. I get to be the MC and the host for that thing, and I am so looking forward to it, because when you're on vacation, everybody has a smile on their face, unless something goes wrong. That is where your travel agent and agency can really make a big difference between success and not so much, right? Now, admission is $5 per person, but wait a minute. All the proceeds go to take care of the United Way. Who doesn't want to help the United Way? Exactly right. Plus, there are going to be some amazing food and beverages, and the prizes, oh my. A $300 Globus Family of Brands gift certificate. 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We will see you.
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15: This is a Fox News alert. Hurricane Isaias has strengthened. I'm Dave Anthony.
16: The preparations have been extensive, and we are taking this storm very, very seriously.
15: Florida Governor Ron DeSantis, the storm is now a Category 3, 120-mile-an-hour winds. He also says Isaias is forecast to weaken before hitting.
16: Let's hope that that's the case, but we are planning to assume that that will not happen and that it will make landfall as a major hurricane.
15: Now, that could happen tonight, 2 years to the day after the last hurricane hit the U.S. Milton, which also went into Florida. Fox's Jonathan Sarries in Panama City.
17: Already we're seeing the rain pick up. The breeze is still gentle, but also picking up, and we expect that the weather will come and go as we go into the day, but get progressively worse as this hurricane makes landfall overnight. Thousands of residents have already been ordered to evacuate flood-prone portions of the Florida Panhandle and of Alabama coast.
15: There's anti-ICE anger in New York City after a shooting during an immigration enforcement operation prompted big protests.
18: We will not normalize ICE's viciousness. We will not accept its cruelty.
15: Democratic Socialist Mayor Zoran Mamdani again calling for ICE to be abolished. Homeland Security says they were targeting a man in the U.S. illegally with a criminal record and alleged gang ties. He was injured. His son was in the car when shots were fired, but the 5-year-old was not injured. Russia has bombarded Ukraine again, killing at least 3 more civilians in a third straight missile and drone barrage that's left more than 50 people dead across Ukraine. President Volodymyr Zelensky is asking NATO for more support, posting online, "There's a lot of damage to Ukraine's power grid and infrastructure." And as the war rages there, the Nobel Peace Prize was awarded this morning to a judge on the International Court of Justice, Navi Pillay.
19: Your applause means a great deal to me. Really did. You know, you don't want to receive an award, prize, or anything unless the public agrees that you deserve this.
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0: at knsiradio.com. A Minneapolis police car was hit yesterday afternoon by a stolen car during an armed carjacking. A police officer fired a shot after the 16-year-old suspect hit the squad car. The teen tried to run off, but was caught and taken to a hospital to be evaluated. Two other officers suffered minor injuries in the incident. A Watertown man who slipped away from Meeker County deputies in a cornfield near Dassel is now in custody. 52-year-old Stephen Oakes was arrested on Tuesday in Carver County on warrants out of Hennepin and Wright counties. Deputies say he ran into the corn after a traffic stop Sunday afternoon, then came out, got in a ride from another friend, and when deputies pulled that car over, ran back into the field. A State Patrol helicopter and drones couldn't find him. Oakes could face new charges for Sunday's escape. Find out how the search unfolded at knsiradio.com. And the Minnesota Department of Natural Resources' latest fall color finder map shows about the northern half of the state at 75 to 100% peak color. From Big Stone Lake State Park in Big Stone County over to St. Croix State Park in Pine County is the best place to go for a weekend leaf-looking drive. The entire North Shore, Cass County, and Lake Itasca State Park are at full peak, as is Mille Lacs Kithcoke State Park. Areas near Rochester, southern and southwestern parts of the state, the Minnesota River Valley, and a ring around St. Cloud is about 75% of peak. 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For more on these and other stories, visit knsiradio.com, which is also where you can sign up for the daily newsletter. I'm Jake Judd, KNSI News.
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3: 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Now your local forecast from the Hanson Paving Weather Center.
4: 72 today under mainly sunny skies. Southeast winds 8 to 15 miles per hour. 60 tonight, partly cloudy skies. Mainly sunny skies tomorrow. High temperatures reach up to 85. This KNSI weather update has been brought to you by Jeremy's Concrete of Sauk Rapids. I'm meteorologist Paul Trombley. Currently, it's 43 degrees.

This is the Ox. Welcome to Hot Talk with the Ox, the Friday edition. We made it. Ha ha. That means, what does that mean? It means the weekend is nigh on upon us. Okay. Means in 2 hours, I go to a party. You can join us, too, for Ox and Friends at Pioneer Place Theatre, downtown St. Cloud. We're going to be talking, we got a full segment by popular demand on the constitutional amendment that we'll all be faced with when we go vote this November 3rd on school funding. We have covered it rather extensively, but yet I still get calls and texts saying, Ox, when are you going to cover the school funding amendment? Well, we'll do it again today. So we have two people who were intimately involved in it, two legislators joining us for Ox and Friends. And, yeah, I've also got an op-ed by a candidate for a former St. Cloud School Board member and current candidate for school board member, Al Dahlgren, a very extensive, and I'm not sure if this was published somewhere, I think it was a while back, on the constitutional amendment for the Minnesota Permanent School Fund. He's against it, doesn't think that we should vote for it. So that's what Al says, that's what I say. But I haven't read the full thing, so we'll get into it.

0: today and find out kind of the pros and cons. If that helps, it's the least we can do. I don't know what else is going to come up on Ox and Friends. Oh, I suppose the whole Somali gang thing might come up. Oh, I suppose the Tech High School homecoming game might come up today. Notice I'm not saying tonight. Ahem. But you know what else, Terrible Todd, might come up? It's International Beer and Pizza Day.
1: All right.
0: Yeah. Not national. Like, this is not America national. This is International Beer and Pizza Day. Like, international. Global. It's a thing. So, kind of give Ray, we'll give Ray Harrington a chance to promote his Monticello Boulder Tap House location, recently opened, where they have pizza. And my guess is they've got some beer there, too. All that topic, as on Friday, pretty much all topics are open on the Boulder Tap House studio or text line 320-251-1990. But if you have comments, thoughts, or opinions, if it's generating any appetite or whatever on International Beer and Pizza Day, do share. I think what has happened here, and I remember, like, at the Pizza Hut, this new restaurant called Pizza Hut, circa 1974, North Fargo. We go out, family goes out for pizza. Ooh, cool, right? It's kind of red inside, curtains, cozy, smells good, the big pizza ovens. And then there's these taps of beer, a couple of them. And one of them was dark beer. And I'm like, wow, when I grow up, I want to drink dark beer. And so when we talk about beer and pizza, right, you're thinking about, okay, what is beer and pizza? And once I discovered dark beer, I mean, I would take a dark beer, whatever that means anymore, but a dark beer and pizza better than, say, a Pilsner. I'm not sure about Pilsner and pizza. Not positive. Not to diss any kind of beer, really, but like a porter. You know, or I don't even like an Oktoberfest beer would be good. I think good with pizza better, because the thing is with like a Pilsner, like a PBR, and I don't know what did Pizza Hut have back in the old days? Like, that might have been PBR. Back when people called it Pabst Blue Ribbon, I don't think they called it PBR back then. Maybe they did. What'll you have? I think that was the commercial. But it seems like the Pilsner just washes away all the flavor and dominates. So then it's almost a palate cleanser. Then you start again with the pizza. It's been a while that I've had pizza and Pilsner, but it seemed to kind of just, you know, rather than complementing the flavor, it sort of kind of washed it away, and then you'd start again. Whereas I think the darker beer seems to complement the pizza. But, you know, the International Pizza and Beer Day, celebrate as you see fit. In the news today, our top story today, and it's really not hard to find a top story. There's a bunch of other fun stories, like we'll get into Halloween candy. There's a new chart about in the 50 states, what the most popular Halloween candy is. Waffle House predicting the severity of hurricanes. You might have caught that. The school bus dilemma. Now, with the price of gas and diesel, a lot of places cutting back on bus routes, apparently. Donald Trump laying into the whole Somali gang thing. And we got Tom Hauser, Channel 5, doing truth tests on political ads. We've covered that several weeks ago when they first started doing that. Might visit that again. I had a couple folks let me know. Hey, Ox, they're talking about Hot Talk with the Ox on Channel 5 because of the interview that we did with Lisa Damoth at the Republican convention, the only radio show in the world broadcasting from the Republican convention in Minnesota this year, by the way. Hot Talk with the Ox, thank you. That's why they couldn't cite any other show, because there was no other show there. We were there. Thanks to all of our Ox Across America sponsors. I'm going to get to that too. I've got news about Ox Across America, so I'll remind you of the sponsors. Well, hold on. I'll give you the news later, but I gotta give a shout out to Mike Bryant with Bradshaw Bryant Law Office and Coils, Flags, and Flagpoles. Not only big sponsors of Ox Across America, but they continue to be. And we've got a new Ox Across America 2027 to launch here shortly. So I'll get to that here in just a little while. Some events coming up, etc. But also sponsoring us, Batteries Plus of St. Cloud and Sauk Rapids, Farm Right of St. Cloud, Minnesota Fishing Guide Service, Bob Abel, RCA Real Estate, Eastgate Business Center, and Legacy Upfitters Protective Coatings and Truck Accessories. I'll let you know who all is renewing for the next year and what it's all going to entail here shortly. Before we get there, though, game on or not. How do you feel about metal detectors at the homecoming game tonight? Wait a minute. Is it tonight? That's the homecoming game, right? Football and soccer games now will start at 4:30. And rather than so they don't have to be late in the evening. The homecoming football game against Wilmer this afternoon. Social media posts that threatened a large planned fight at the game, reading from the KNSI radio story. More cops are going to be there. Every spectator will walk through a metal detector at the gate. Anyone who sets off the alert will get additional screening. Only clear bags or small bags, no larger than 5 inches by 8 inches, are allowed, and every bag will be searched. So, you know, I got to say, have you ever done this? When this all started, where was I going? I was and maybe you've seen this, because I don't care. I don't have a bag. I'm not walking into a sporting event with anything other than whatever. I mean, if I'm smuggling in like a, you know, a flask of Jack Daniels in my sock or something, I've been known to do that. In the old days, maybe. But at these professional sport games, like if the chicks usually don't know, oh gee, I didn't get the memo. They have lockers. Like, you can go and put them in lockers in some cases, and then you lock up your purse so that it's there when you leave. You got to remember that you left your purse there, whatever it is you left. So I don't know if they're going to have any of that. My guess is, since the parking lot is right there, you just walk back to your car. So very convenient, I'm sure. So because I would assume, I don't know what the crowd is at a Tech High School homecoming football game. No idea. But, you know, if anybody does try to get bring a bag in, I'm sure you just turn right around and walk out to your car and throw it back in the car. Probably don't need lockers there. At the professional stadiums, you know, your car is down the street, around the block, up the hill, and whatever, in a parking ramp somewhere. So a new world, a new day will dawn today, and it'll be interesting to see how many people pay attention to the local news, how many people are paying attention to what's going on in their town. To see who shows up, like, with their purse and their blankets and everything else to try to get in. It's like, excuse me. The great experiment, and maybe you're with me on this, maybe you're not. I think I'm guilty of being a creature of 2026. When I first saw this and thinking about it, I thought, you know, it's 2026. I'm getting accustomed to it. I've adjusted to the metal detectors at the state capitol in St. Paul. Almost to a point of expecting it now. And in this situation, I'm like, you know, yeah, I guess it's okay. Maybe I'll feel more secure. Something happened, just thinking more about it and nostalgically remembering going to football games back in the day. I don't have kids, so I haven't done it as an adult. But this is an atrocity. This should never have to happen. Certainly not out here. In rocks and cows country. If that's where we're at right now, who is responsible for this being a necessity? Because it is. I think anyway. I think I'm supportive of the decision. Maybe you are, maybe you're not. Are you? If so, why? If not, why? It's unfortunate we have to do this, but it kind of gave me a sense of security when I heard about this, as it should. But then I thought, this is wrong. I mean, I don't know how you don't do it, but to have to do this now, I think about, who, you know, let's say somebody's, and if you're five, you know, we always talk about, you know, the new generation now of leaders, they weren't alive when 9/11 happened, so they don't have a frame of reference. I assume maybe the world went through this with the new generation after Pearl Harbor was bombed. I don't know, Watergate. What were the things that you know, the next person then doesn't even know what it was, doesn't get the difference in life, doesn't get the significance, not for their own, not because they haven't studied it in history, but because they didn't live through it. So we are raising a whole generation of people who in just a few years will have been raised, conditioned with the expectation that wherever you go to an organized sporting event or a building with a bunch of people in it, you get searched, that you go through metal detectors and that you get searched. You know, because I remember the day, of course, the big thing was, wow, like an airplane. You get on an airplane and you walk through, and basically you walk through a metal detector for whatever reason. And it was like, wow, it was kind of cool. Like, wow, this is cool. I mean, it wasn't even a big deal. But now, of course, it's a lot more than just walking through a metal detector. Totally different. But there are whole generations of people that don't know any different. So therefore, that's the new baseline. And that is frightening to think about. It's one thing to look back at it and say, well, look where society has come. But it's another thing to have this as your starting point. Yikes. So that's kind of my two cents on the whole thing. It's unfortunate that we have to do this. Again, I was kind of just sort of benignly supportive of it, but now I'm outraged that we have to do this. This is stupid. 320-251-1990 on the Boulder Tap House studio or text line. The other thing is, yeah, the evening games. Now, let's see here. 4:30. When does it get dark? I suppose, whether the lights are on or not, it won't be super dark. What's this? Back in our day, authorities and parents would have quashed this kind of violent idiocy. Aha! Now the crazies have us shaking in our collective boots, changing game times, doing metal detectors, etc. When are we going to take back our society with common sense, discipline, and responsibility? Holy cow! Hey, I remember, I think I could... It's been a long time now, but I could probably give you some of their last names. My parents were not big on this because they didn't have jocks for kids. But there were tons of parents that would be taking tickets at the gate. They would be ushering. They would be whatever they were doing, probably just supervising, standing around, being somewhat officials at the games. And there were, I mean, that was intimidating. Like if you, the last thing you wanted to do is misbehave in front of a parent that you knew, because you knew their sons or daughters and you went to school with them and stuff. And like, you don't want somebody else's parent having to bitch you out or chew you out because you're misbehaving. That was intimidating, Gottwalt. I'm glad that you texted that in, Steve the God Gottwalt. Good point. Parents would have quashed it, not just with their own kids, but by being there and passing judgment. And guess what? Guiding. I got the evil eye from parents at events like this and wherever. Church, everything. Everybody was in it together. The parents, the adults were not afraid to, and the fact they were obligated to try to keep people in line. They give you the evil eye. They give you they look at you like you're an idiot. They say something like, you know, whatever, like, I know you and I know your parents and you know my kids and I'm looking at you as an authority figure saying, don't misbehave. That was intimidating. And it was that was for generations, right? Does that even exist anymore? Like if your kid, like if the parents, the other parents or you as a parent, with your other friends' kids, I mean, are they gonna like? Oh, I'm sorry, Mr. You know, insert name of whoever, Mr. Fussmucker. You'd feel like I'd more easily cock off to or misbehave in front of a cop than I would some of my friends' parents, who are the people that would volunteer at these things. But I guess that we can't even do that anymore. So we have to have metal detectors, bag checks. Wow. Captain Josh, my question is, why are they so concerned about the safety at a football game versus the basic school day? Why are there not metal detectors at every school door and bags being checked during the school day? We know the schools are soft targets. I don't know that. I haven't been into a school. Do they not have? They don't have mags or anything? Giving in to the threats of a fight and changing times of games. Tech is raising the white flag. All right. 320-251-1990 on the Boulder Tap House text line, studio line. Joe, welcome to Hot Talk.
1: Hey, Ox, this is Joe.
0: Hello, Joe.
1: I texted, but then I realized it was really long. It wasn't going to get read anyway. So, the problem is we literally live everything from millennials on. I've lived at the most propagandized generation in the history of the world. Everything is geared towards dividing you, isolating you, tribalizing you, and it builds that. You mentioned the 9/11 thing. It's like, it's because now you got kids, you got parents who did, but then who did live through it, raising kids who didn't. Mm-hmm. And these parents are exposed to all these conspiracy theories about what happened, so they don't believe anything. Nobody knows what to believe anymore.
0: Mm-hmm.
1: You know, everything is geared towards making you hate somebody else. And the example I'll use is, I don't know if you saw it, but the Dodger fan that caught the home run ball and didn't give it to a 3-year-old at a Braves thing, and everybody is, all these news stories are pretending to be, you know, that you should be outraged about this kid catching a home run ball that was hit by a Dodger in the playoffs and give it to some little 3-year-old because in a Braves uniform or in a Braves jersey. And it's like, it's just designed to invoke outrage from you. And while we're all isolated, we have no power against the people that are doing it to us.
0: Man, that's a good point. You know, it's a weird comparison, but I was thinking about that with the ICE, these ICE raiders, you know, these ICE raids and whatnot. You know, you've got 5,000 illegals, violent illegals being rounded up. Not a word, but one shooting, injuring somebody maybe, and all of a sudden there has to be a press conference about it. You know, I mean, wow.
1: Yeah, it's absolutely designed that way. Get the story out, whether it's true or false.
0: Yep.
1: Get it out. Get people's opinion on it. Isolate you in your algorithm so that's all you see.
0: Mm-hmm.
1: Oh. And then you've already formed your opinion when the facts come out.
0: Thanks for the call, Joe. Gotta go. Appreciate it. This is Hot Talk with the Ox.
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0: On the Boulder Tap House text line on Hot Talk with the Ox. Yep, an angry parent is a ton more scary than a uniformed security guard. they used to be. Also, should have been metal detectors in the 70s. When our son was at Tech in the 80s, he saw guns and every drug there on a regular basis. I hope they keep the metal detectors in the schools. Well, they're not going away, right? I mean, this is our reality now for sure. More on this next on Hot Talk with the Ox.
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14: KNSI News Time is 8:30, sunny with a high near 72 today. Your full KNSI forecast is on the way in moments. Good morning, I'm Jake Judd. A Cold Spring man charged in the death of a group home employee could now spend the rest of his life in prison. A Stearns County grand jury has indicted 33-year-old Luke McLean for first-degree murder. In Minnesota, only a grand jury can bring that charge. Prosecutors say the victim, Glapuje Gamonde, worked at Catholic Charities Group Home where he was attacked in June. McLean appeared in court yesterday where bail was set at $3 million. Read what witnesses told police at knsiradio.com. An 18-year-old St. Louis Park man has been arrested for a shooting in the parking lot of Eden Prairie High School last week that postponed the homecoming football game. RE Stadium was also evacuated after the shots were fired, injuring an 18-year-old and a 17-year-old. The suspect was taken into custody on Wednesday afternoon at the intersection of Highway 55 and Penn Avenue in Minneapolis. The man who ran for Meeker County deputies twice on Sunday is behind bars. Stephen Oakes of Watertown was picked up Tuesday in Carver County, where he was wanted on warrants from two other counties. Deputies say the 52-year-old gave a false name during a traffic stop in Dassel, then took off on foot into a cornfield. Officers surrounded the area, but he got away. Oakes could now face charges tied to that chase. Get the full timeline at knsiradio.com. Minnesota State is closing its campus in Detroit Lakes. Officials say the closure is due to declining enrollment. The college enrolls 111 students but employs 40 people. The campus will remain operational until at least the summer of 2028. Minnesota State Colleges and Universities announced last month that they will be closing some campuses due to financial strain. And it took just a few months for central Minnesota to go from green to parched. In early July, the U.S. Drought Monitor showed no dryness at all in Benton, Sherburn, and Stearns counties. The latest map released Thursday shows every part of all three in at least moderate drought, and scattered rain hasn't changed that. For more on these and other stories, visit knsiradio.com, which is also where you can sign up for the daily newsletter. I'm Jake Judd, KNSI News.
12: 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Now your local forecast from the Hanson Paving Weather Center.
13: 72 today under mainly sunny skies. Southeast winds 8 to 15 miles per hour. 60 tonight, partly cloudy skies. Mainly sunny skies tomorrow. High temperatures reach up to 85. This KNSI weather update has been brought to you by Jeremy's Concrete of Sauk Rapids. I'm meteorologist Paul Trombley. Currently, it's 43 degrees.
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0: Talk with the Ox on this Friday, TGI Friday. I'm glad it's here. Looking forward to a very summery weekend.
1: Ha-ha! Yeah.
0: We'll take it. Any predictions on 90 for Saturday?
1: Ooh.
0: It's going to be 90 somewhere in the state on Saturday. I think we're going to hit it. We'll see. I don't know. I guess I can deal with it. And then, you know, I love the news stories, right? Or the weather stories. Okay, but don't get used to it because there's a cold trend coming next week. It's like, it's frickin' the middle of October. Of course there's going to be a cooling trend. Sorry, to state the obvious. Which takes us to, oh, this is funny. This is a totally random thing I'm about to tell you. It means nothing, but it was a meme. I've got a friend, Michael Pelka, right, who's hosted for me. It's been a while, but I get he's got what it's called, like an aggregator that he puts out every day, and there's always a meme, or a couple memes anyway. I don't do a lot of memes. I'm not a big meme guy, but it was kind of funny. One of the memes today was, don't be scared, but Halloween 2026 is on Friday the 13th for the first time in 666 years. Okay. Take that for whatever. But talking about Halloween, we've got the list of favorite candies, and for the state, every state's got their favorite Halloween candy. Kind of interesting to see the breakdown. We've had this before. We may or may not have time to squeeze that in. More texts coming in on the conversation about the metal detectors at the Tech High School football games and such, and it's obviously a larger conversation. It is open lines 320-251-1990 on the Boulder Tap House studio or text line. So whatever, whatever's on your mind, but this is kind of blotting out the sun here. So feel free. And like Joe calling in earlier, I appreciate that. If you have something to say, would love to prioritize the phone call over the text message. I'll try to get to as many of the text messages as I can, but would rather have you share the story on the air so we can kind of go back and forth on it. Before we get back to that, I'm going to take a point of privilege here as host of Hot Talk with the Ox. It's time to kind of just give you an idea what Ox Across America 2027 is going to look like. And Terrible Todd, we're going back to the basics.
2: Yeah.
0: Obviously, there are no political conventions. Probably not a lot of debates. Don't, right? There's not. But we'll see what the political landscape is like. I swore off of CPAC last year because they stuck the radio broadcasters in a room in front of gigantic speakers that were blaring in our faces and our heads the entire time trying to host talk shows. Like, that's it. I'm not going back to CPAC. Then I get an email from CPAC. We're going to be in Orlando this year in April. I'm like, oh, hell yeah, I'm going. Every year it's like, oh, I'm going. I want to go to Orlando in April. So we do have CPAC on the agenda for Ox Across America, among some other planned trips to Washington, D.C., etc. But we're going to be nimble next year. In the old days, we ran down to the Gulf Coast after Hurricane Katrina, did some broadcasting from a Winnebago from Pleasureland when nobody else could get in. I went to the war a couple of times, various spontaneous things that were happening. So we're going to be nimble in 2027. So expect and tune in for some interesting, fun, what's going on all of a sudden, hey, we need to be there in America type events. Hopefully they're not disasters, but we're looking forward to bringing you across America this year. And it's unquantified exactly where we're going because we're going to stay nimble. And we're going to get there when we deem it worthy and necessary. So it'll be a really fun way for you to listen to Hot Talk with the Ox and get firsthand accounts of the biggest things going on in the country as we're going there. We're going there, God willing. I hope I don't have to go back to a war anytime soon. But so just to kind of an FYI, we're working on that for 2027, and most, if not all, of our existing sponsors for Ox Across America excited to be sponsoring again. But we'll have the new list of sponsors for Ox Across America 2027 the week after the election, November 3rd. The plan is for us to be broadcasting live with the help of King Banyan, Glenn Leverins, even Dave Racer, and the KNSI News team, Terrible Todd. Broadcasting live from the statewide Republican headquarters, wherever that's going to be in the Twin Cities, on election night, November 3rd. And that will be the final kind of last hurrah for Ox Across America 2026, the midterms. There you have it. Just a little point of privilege there. Back to the story. What are the conditions to be considered Indian summer? First of all, I think it's still politically correct. Isn't it the, what is it? Is it, it's something after the first freeze, right? After the first killing frost, is it 70? What's the number? I'm not sure what the number is. I used to know. You have to like the killing frost, and then it gets warm again for a few days. I think that's still politically correct. The other thing that's still politically correct on Hot Talk with the Ox is Columbus Day, by the way, Monday. So, yes, it's not a four-day, three-day weekend for us here on Hot Talk with the Ox. Maybe it is for you. But Columbus Day is always fun. Indigenous Peoples Day for some. We always go through a list of who's celebrating what and this and that. So, let's see. I wanted to get to this. Playing off of what Joe was saying, everything has two stories now. You need to wear a metaphorical tinfoil hat. Take everything with a grain of salt until the proof is proven. If you believe it, you are called a conspiracy theorist. If you don't believe it, you're called a bigot or whatever adjective is worthy of use for that story. Yes, for sure. For sure. Let's see here. What was the other one? I already did that. Okay. Oh, here we go. I've seen Somali parents smack their kids upside the head when they're being stupid. Like with any group of people, there's always going to be crappy kids and crappy parents that ruined it for everyone else. Yeah, I mean, I appreciate that. And again, the thing you know to remember is, you know, what we're seeing in the headlines, of course, is a select few group of a group, as is always the case. Oh, by the way, let's see here. Are we having issues with our phones? Lenny is texting in on the Boulder Tap House text line. Terrible, Todd. Any problem with the phones?
2: No, we just had Joe on a minute ago.
0: We did. If you are having trouble getting through, let us know on the Boulder Tap House text line. At least I'm getting those. My dad put cigarettes out on my forehead when I got lippy.
3: Jeez, what?
0: What about the hockey dad who smashed the ref's head apart? Okay, interesting texts here. I think that clears us on the Boulder Tap House text line for the most. Oh, no. Here we go. The Minister of Sports and Wit weighing in from somewhere in central Wisconsin. Seriously, I'm cool with it. Keep folks safe. If it takes extremes like this, that's sad, but that is what it is. As far as metal detectors and changing the time of the football games. I agree. I mean, I have to agree. We definitely, I'm fine with it. I'm not one of these guys that thinks that we shouldn't have metal detectors because of whatever. I do in some situations, however. Like at the state capitol in St. Paul, I have an issue with no metal detectors there, or with metal detectors there. I'm getting used to it. I'm getting comfortable with it. But understanding that it was better when we knew that a lot of legislators were packing heat and knew how to use them. There are so many entrances at the Capitol. Anybody who really wanted to cause trouble could easily sneak through with the help of somebody on the inside and have a weapon in there. And the legitimate law-abiding people then would be unarmed. I can't say the same is for sure with the football field. I assume that it is secured since it's a ticketed event. And so you would be able to be pretty much 100%. And I don't know that there's a lot of people packing heat and trained at a high school football game. Maybe there is. I don't know. But, I agree it's a sign of the times. And the sad part is, once they go in, they're not coming out. I mean, there might be a societal shift somehow, which takes us to one of the other big topics of the day. I'm not sure if you've seen Axios coverage on this. But I wanted to spend a little time. Might have to wait till Ox and Friends at Pioneer Place Theater downtown St. Cloud. But I want to spend a little time on this this new AI threat that they're talking about. What happens the day after there's a major AI breakdown slash attack, a nefarious, a major event. What happens the day after? And it's like, you know, I never thought about that. There's all, you know, the day after the torrential, you know, global warming tsunami. The day after the what was that Dennis Quaid movie, right? I think it was Quaid. The day after tomorrow or something. And everything froze. Like the whole country froze just overnight. What happens the day after? What does life look like the day after? We have a total AI attack slash breakdown of everything. Coming up, I just mentioned that because that's in the news. So it kind of just like all these things just seem to be rocketing toward total breakdown. But I remember back in the 70s, the ozone hole was going to be so big that we're all going to fry. It was going to be like a real life Twilight Zone episode. Then the killer bees were coming up. They're going to kill us all. Sharks, right? We're going to actually swim up from the ocean onto land and start killing people, knocking on their doors, land sharks. Right, everything from Nixon and Watergate. Oh yeah, now we got to be afraid of Nixon. Everything. There's always been something. Is this different with AI? Don't know. Lenny, you made it through. I'm glad it worked out. Sorry it wasn't working earlier. Welcome to Hot Talk and the Boulder Tap House Studio Line.
3: Yeah, it's happened. It's been a lot of years, but it's happened before. You know, dial the number and two very fast, busy signals.
0: Okay. Yep.
3: Anyway.
0: Okay.
3: Todd asked me if I was calling about the current topic, and I apologize. I just turned on the radio.
0: Doesn't matter.
3: I have no idea what you're talking
0: about.
3: Open
0: line. Perfect.
3: But I was calling in to ask, hey, babe, have you got $100,000 you can transfer my credit card bill? It turns out that I'm coming up for something pretty important here, and I can't have anybody know that I owe $100,000. So I was thinking, you know, maybe I'd get you to transfer $100,000 to my credit card bill, and I'd help you with anything in the future that you needed.
0: Going to run it through. We'll run it through our friends in Somalia that Amy Klobuchar paved the way for.
3: Yeah, yeah. But the main reason that I called, I wanted to know, here's an idea for you. I wanted to know if you were going to have an ox watching party at maybe the Pioneer Place or the Boulder Tap House when Hank Seth has his snuff film. You know, we dislike the Muslim terrorists when they chop people's heads off and they kill them on film. So, you know, maybe we'll have an ox watching party and we can have pizza and drinks and we can all, you know, sit around and watch society devolve into a barbaric ritual of watching people being publicly executed.
0: Glad you brought it up. I had that on the list for possible conversation with our Oxen friends, but I'm glad you brought it up to the Hot Talk with the Ox listeners. You're talking obviously about the announced live streaming of the firing squad, I think, right? Of this Fort Hood shooter.
4: Man,
0: how freaky is that? I'm not watching it. No, I know you're being facetious. No, we're not going to have a watch party. I'm certainly not watching it. Wow.
3: Oh, well, that's too bad.
0: What a weird.
3: Like it's going to be excited.
0: What a weird. I think that's a weird thing.
3: It's barbaric, you know. I mean,
0: your angle on that is interesting too, right? The whole Muslim cutting off the heads thing. Now we're showing it.
3: Well, yeah. As a society, you know, we're repulsed when the Muslims kill people and, you know, televise it and have public hangings and public shootings and public stonings and you know, I mean, as a society, we're supposed to be better than that. Yes, we have the death penalty, but, you know, we don't make a spectacle of it, you know, but now we're going to make a spectacle. We're going to have a public shooting. We're going to have a public execution.
0: Wild.
3: So I thought, you know, what a fantastic ox watching party. You know, we can all sit around and eat pizza and watch somebody die.
0: Maybe.
3: Live on television.
0: Might be onto something here. Yeah. The difference, obviously, is that the Muslims do it to innocent people. This guy is anything but innocent, but I think it's in poor taste. I really do think it's in poor taste.
3: Hold on. They stone women who, you know, happen to kiss a man who's not their husband. So, you know.
0: Oh, yeah. Right. Yeah, you're right. They're not. So
3: They bury him up to their neck and they, you know, pulverize their heads with rocks and until their brains are coming out. So, you know, I mean, she's not innocent. She shouldn't, you know, she should. Or an arranged marriage. You know, just because she doesn't want to marry a 13-year-old, doesn't want to marry a 50-year-old man, you know, she deserves to be killed. So let's not call her innocent, you know. And, you know, we as a society, you know, we've decided that's not good. But now we're gonna publicly televise executions. So, yeah, I want you to start a survey and, you know, we'll see how many people want to have an ox watching party. And you know, we can sit around and eat pizza and watch somebody die.
0: I'll be the judge of that, but I appreciate the suggestion.
3: The sarcasm. All right, sir. Thanks a lot.
0: Appreciate that.
3: Bye.
0: Yeah, what a... Yeah, I'm not watching that. Gal. Yeah, I'm glad that you brought it up, Lenny. I had it on the list of topics, but... Yeah, so it's out there. Would love to the reactions to Lenny on this. What have you heard about this? I didn't really mention the story yet, but if you haven't heard about it, I'll get the story here in a second. Sandra, thanks for holding. Welcome to Hot Talk on the Boulder Tap House studio line.
4: Thank you. Good morning, Ox.
0: Hello.
4: To tie in with what Lenny was just, you know, snarking about, yesterday, Alpha News posted an article that the Somali leaders are coming out and saying that it's our fault that their children who were raised here are engaged in all of this gang violence, and that it's our culture that has influenced them. And yet, in Ohio, they're funding with tax dollars an Islam school that falls under the same category that our charter schools and private schools fall under, teaching elementary age kids about Islam and how to take out all the infidels. I mean, they are always playing the blame game. I'm sorry to use the term they, but
0: yeah.
4: Let's categorize this. Mm-hmm. It's always them lately. And they have to start accepting responsibility for their participation in this. Our country changed drastically. Yeah. And it started with the New York 9/11 incident. And it isn't getting any better. I had half a mind when I heard about Tech High School threats to say, just cancel everything. Just stop it.
0: Yeah.
4: But why punish the kids who have worked hard toward this homecoming game?
0: Yep.
4: You know, we just can't. How much is enough, Fox?
0: Yep. How much is enough? Sandra, I got to go. We'll leave it at that. Thank you. This is Hot Talk with the Ox.
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0: 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This is the Ox. Welcome to Hot Talk with the Ox as we round the corner into hour two. Sandra referenced that Alpha News story. I don't know if you've seen this or not, but I find myself, well, I'll save my opinions for it. But yes, the Alpha News story reports there are some Somalis who are blaming the American culture and upbringing in this country for their kids turning to violence. That next on Hot Talk.
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19: He's now detained outside New York. I'm Dave Anthony, Fox News. A man in the U.S. illegally, Oscar Bregal, shot during an immigration enforcement stop in New York City.
20: Mr. Bregal refused lawful orders to exit his vehicle.
19: And then Marcos Charles, ICE's executive assistant director, says Bregal
20: weaponized his vehicle and proceeded to accelerate going towards other officers.
19: And that's when they opened fire.
20: Mr. Bregal was struck by one of the bullets or fragments superficially in the neck.
19: Now that shooting prompted a big anti-ICE protest in New York City.
21: What happened today was an outrage.
1: We know that ICE is rotten to its core.
19: Democratic Socialist Mayor Zoran Mamdani again calling for ICE to be abolished for terrorizing communities. Homeland Security Secretary Mark Wayne Mullen just reacted to that.
21: It's shameful that you have a mayor that goes out there and puts criminals over law-abiding citizens.
19: Now, Mullen says Bill Gahl was a thug with a criminal record and gang ties. The man's 5-year-old son was in the car at the time of the shooting, but the boy was not hurt. They're bracing for Isaias in Florida.
22: They have now upgraded the hurricane to a Category 3.
19: That's with 120-mile-an-hour winds. Governor Ron DeSantis says it may weaken before heading along the panhandle tonight into tomorrow, urging people told to evacuate to leave.
22: You will have the possibility, and certainly the likelihood in some spots, of significant storm surge.
19: The Nobel Peace Prize goes to a judge. The International Court of Justice, Navi Pillay, honored in part for her courage, but in accepting the prize today, she said,
23: "You can imagine how surprised I was. Why would you need courage to speak the truth? You interpret the law, you look at all the facts."
19: Pillay is 85 and is a former leader of the UN Human Rights Council. 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
25: KNSI News Time is 9:02, sunny with a high near 72 today. Your full KNSI forecast is on the way in moments. Good morning, I'm Jake Judd. St. Cloud Tech's homecoming football game against Wilmer kicks off at 4:30 this afternoon, and police will be there to help with security. A school resource officer learned Tuesday about a social media post warning of a large planned fight at the game. Police say no weapons were mentioned, but they're still working to figure out whether the threat is real. The St. Cloud School District has also added metal detectors and bag searches at its football and soccer games.

0: Minnesota in a matter of months. The latest U.S. Drought Monitor map shows every part of Benton, Sherburn, and Stearns counties is now in at least moderate drought, even with some scattered rainfall. The data is valid as of October 6th. Benton County has the worst conditions, with about 98% of the county in severe drought. About 94% of Sherburn County is in severe drought. In Stearns County, nearly all of the land is in moderate drought, and only 2% in severe drought. The change came quickly. In early July, none of these three counties showed any dryness. And a former correctional officer at a federal woman's prison in Waseca is accused of sexually abusing inmates. Albert Victor Freeman faces three counts of sexual abuse. Court documents say Freeman assaulted three women in June at the Federal Corrections Institute, Waseca. The facility is a low-security prison housing nearly 800 inmates. For more on these and other stories, visit knsiradio.com. which is also where you can sign up for the daily newsletter. I'm Jake Judd, KNSI News.
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7: 72 today under mainly sunny skies. Southeast winds 8 to 15 miles per hour. 60 tonight, partly cloudy skies. Mainly sunny skies tomorrow. High temperatures reach up to 85. This KNSI weather update has been brought to you by Jeremy's Concrete of Sauk Rapids. I'm meteorologist Paul Trombley. Currently, it's 50 degrees.

0: This is the Ox. Welcome to Hot Talk with the Ox, hour two of our three-hour disco swing party. Terrible, Todd. We've been remiss in our duties. You have something over there in that studio that I have not mentioned yet, correct?
1: I do.
0: What you got?
1: Husky hockey tickets.
0: Really? For this weekend?
1: Yep. Tonight and tomorrow.
0: Wow. We got Husky hockey tickets for free. You could win them. But not right now. When do you want to do it? How can we do this?
1: We could probably do it maybe next half hour.
0: Half hour? Okay. In 1 half hour as we round the corner into the final half hour of hour two of Hot Talk with the Ox, before we head on over to Ox and Friends at Pioneer Place Theater, downtown St. Cloud. Your chance at Husky hockey tickets. So I tell you what we'll do. Here's what I'll do. I'll make you a deal. In a half hour, we'll have to cough. Hold on. In a half hour, we'll do that, and we'll give you your choice. These are five packs.
1: Five packs, yep.
0: Oddly. Well, whatever. Okay. So the family five pack of tickets to the Husky hockey game tonight or tomorrow. If you are the winner, you can choose whether you want Friday or Saturday. And then whatever is left, I will bring to Ox and Friends, and we'll have a registration at Ox and Friends. And if you're in the audience and you register, you could win tickets there that way. How does that sound? That'll be fun. Give a little something extra for the attendees there at Ox and Friends. By the way, if you are in the audience, you want to come next door afterwards to 7 West Tap House, the official sponsor of Ox and Friends. We'll buy you a free drink, whatever you want. And a lot of us hang and also have lunch, too, on our own. You can stay for lunch or not, or whatever you want to do. Meet some fellow Ox and Friends listeners. It's always a good time to wrap up the week and start the weekend. Before we get there, though, Terrible Todd, it is that time of...

0: the week. No better time than the present to give away free gas, is it?
1: Wow.
0: So let's get to it and do it. We have First Fuel Friday. Be caller number 4 right now. Tell us accurately on the air the price per gallon of unleaded regular at the moment at First Fuel Bank, and you will win $25 worth of gas, just like that. I was noticing that the prices are very volatile, but not at First Fuel Bank. So it's really kind of cool what they offer at First Fuel Bank. They're transparent. I mean, obviously the price of gas has been volatile, even at First Fuel Bank, but not like you see on the street, if you will. 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I will just let you know, unfortunately, and I'm sure it kills Dan to do this, but it is over $4 a gallon, even at First Fuel Bank. 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But it's all because of Donald Trump and this damn Iran war. Or is it because none of the other 5 or 6 or 7 or 8 presidents did anything about Iran? And now he has to. I don't know. You be the judge of that one. All I know is we are paying a lot for gas. But you can save money and budget nicely for gas using the First Fuel Bank system, locally owned and operated. Julie, congratulations. You made it. Hey, Jules. Do we have Julie? Can we hear Julie? Why can't I hear Julie? Are you talking to me, Julie? Okay, hold on. We'll put Julie on hold. And let's see here. Todd, can you pull up Julie? See if you can talk to her. Meanwhile, I will just tell you the NEAT 91 non-oxygenated gas. As we're getting into the whole small engine season, yep, 528.9 for NEAT 91. I don't care. I mean, there might be a dollar amount where it would be too much, but 528 is certainly not prohibitive. And with all due respect to our area mechanics, the Ox loathes the idea of taking a small engine to the repair shop. I've literally only done it once in my life, and it was because the choke cable on a snowblower broke. And it was one of those snowblowers I couldn't see where the cable disappeared inside the casing. I didn't know where it went. I took it in, had it fixed at a local place. Other than that, I just I'll handle it. If something breaks on the small engine, I'll handle it. But I use NEAT 91 all the time, and knock on wood, never had a fuel issue. So Julie, call back. Okay, we had to clear the lines. All right, Julie, you were the right caller. So, Julie, try it again. Maybe we are having phone issues. 320-251-1990. Julie, if you're out there, if you were called in, you were locked in as the fourth caller. We'll see if we can't get you back here. All right. So as we look at this, also the off-road diesel, 521 for the blend. That's for off-road diesel too as well. This is the dyed red diesel, so that you're not paying road taxes on that diesel. So there you have it. Well, we do appreciate our friends at First Fuel Bank. We might be having phone issues. Julie, you're the winner, so hang on. We'll try to get a hold of you, and we'll reboot the phone system here. Terrible, Todd. Sound good? And we'll try to fix this. But Julie, congratulations. Gas is, wait for it, 4099. 4099 went into effect October 7th, Wednesday, 8:58:07 a.m. And so, yep, even at First Fuel Bank, it's above $4, 4099, but probably considerably more than what you are seeing on the street, if you will, at the average gas station. So, Julie, congratulations. We'll try to get it to you somehow. If not, we'll revisit this here before the half hour is out, FYI. 320, we are getting texts, though, no problem. Let's see. Oh, yeah, this is funny. Jeff caught me on this one. The meme that I was citing about Friday the 13th is hold on for a second here. Well, forget it. Whatever. We're talking about Halloween. Thanks, Jeff. I was citing a meme, so I can't take credit for it or blame necessarily. General Lang texting in. This is, I'm going to credit this to General Lang because it's very profound. I definitely will not be watching the firing squad execution of Hassan. Seen enough death from gunshot wounds. However, this does provide a larger forum for the over 100 family members affected from the 14 killed and 32 wounded by Hassan if they wish to observe the execution. It's not uncommon for families to be present at a lethal injection event of a murderer, but this many people would not fit behind the mirrored glass wall where lethal injections are performed. Yeah, I didn't have the full story yet on this, but yeah, the idea of live streaming this. I mean, if you have to whatever be approved to be able to get in, or there's a password or something, I totally sympathize with that. All the victims should be able to see it if they want to. But I will say also, and I said this earlier this week, and no, it's not murders, but kind of is. I believe it's possible that this Hassan guy could have been the linchpin to usher in Obamacare. It was the same day that Michelle Bachmann had a national, international rally at the Capitol that brought in people from all over the country, busloads of people, before the Obamacare vote. And it started small and mushroomed throughout the day. I was there. I watched it happen. It was organic. Not only were all these people here, but there was way more people there than they expected. And it had more of an impact than I think anybody ever expected it to have. It could have turned one or two people, or one in the Senate, to say, you know, let's hold off on this Obamacare thing for a little while. Everybody was watching it. Wall-to-wall coverage on the news stations and everything. And then, boom, all of a sudden, this happened at Fort Hood. And it was just like it was erased from history. Obamacare passed, and now we're facing, you know, exponential more in healthcare premiums, some cases less access to care. Didn't solve anything, made it way, way worse. Cost us a fortune and probably killed people. Who knows? So there. 320-251-1990 on the Boulder Tap House text line. When God delivers his justice on the last day, it will not be private. It will not be a private sanitized event. Thank you. There, I got Julie on the text line. Were we able to get back going on the phone? Terrible Todd?
1: No, I don't know what's going on.
0: Okay, very good. Well, we got her on the text line. So, Terrible Todd, you have access to that over there, right? Why don't you let Julie know, get her information, whatever you have to do, and we'll get the account padded by $25 at First Fuel Bank. There you have it. Coming up on Hot Talk with the Ox, other things to be talked about, some polling data, some political polling data, Halloween candy, and Waffle House. I shouldn't laugh about it because this could really be nasty. Is it Isaias, Hurricane Isaias? Am I saying that right? Is threatening and will be pummeling the panhandle, the Florida panhandle coming up. But there's a story in Associated Press story about how Waffle House tends to be an accurate predictor of the severity of hurricanes. We'll get into that here in a second. And then one other quick thing, too. This is we watched the splashdown live. I mean, you couldn't see it because it was video on Hot Talk with the Ox yesterday. The astronauts that were in space for 8 months. And I got to thinking, they were in space for 8 months. They missed all the stuff that we've had to deal with here for 8 months. Because they were in orbit. What did they miss? And how are their lives going to be different, better or worse, having not gone through what the rest of us did for the past 8 months? Kind of a wild thing. Maybe I need to eat a bag of mushrooms to fully appreciate the nuance of that. But it's a concept. Open lines, too, on Hot Talk with the Ox next.
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0: Everybody sing. Hot Talk with the Ox on this Friday. Party time. Weekend is here. Oh boy, oh boy, oh boy. Metal detectors or not? All right. No, we should have metal detectors just to get into the studio. I don't trust myself. The Associated Press reporting. The Waffle House Index. Have you heard about this? I'm just hearing about it for the first time. The Waffle Houses apparently in the South will indicate how severe the hurricane is going to be. A map, a reading from an Associated Press story, a map of the chain's over 1,900 locations concentrated in the Southeast and Mid-Atlantic help residents of storm-prone states assess whether they're likely to lose power, experience severe flooding, or endure other extreme conditions that might cause a resilient restaurant to close its doors. For some, it's a telltale sign of whether they need to evacuate. I'll just summarize the story. If the Waffle House closes because of expected hurricane damage, get the hell out of there. If it doesn't close, you got a fighting chance to stick it out. Waffle House's social media shares color-coded maps of its restaurant locations in certain regions that'll soon be hit or are recovering from storm damage. The story also mentions that, oh, by the way, the Federal Emergency Management Agency also offers some live tracking. Green means the location is serving a full menu, indicating minimal damage in the surrounding area. The lights are on and the syrup is flowing. Yellow means the restaurant is serving a limited menu, a signal that it's pulling power from a generator and might have a low food supply. The area might not have running water or electricity, but there's enough gas to fry up bacon for hungry customers. Red means the location is closed. Former FEMA administrator Craig Fugate said he thought up the Waffle House Index while leading Florida's emergency management efforts back in 2004. He had been searching for something to eat while surveying the devastation left by Hurricane Charley and was able to only find a Waffle House serving a limited menu. Fabulous. There you go. So check with the Waffle House to kind of have an idea what you're up against when the hurricane. Seven locations were destroyed and 100 more shut down during Katrina. Mm-hmm. You know, that's always tricky. Like, who's going to be open? That was one of the weirdest things. This just conjures up memories. If you've ever been in a situation like this, we were, I wish I could remember the year. Fargo was flooding really bad. I mean, the floods used to flood a lot, and now they've got this mitigation thing going on. But, you know, growing up there in the north side especially, we'd flooded all the time. But this was really bad. It was devastating. All like the NBC, CBS, they were all standing there. The levee was, you know, a quarter inch from being breached. They had to cut out a piece of highway south of town to divert the river, literally saving downtown Fargo. And we were there. We were there with, I think, then Mayor Dave Kleiss, a couple of the people from our newsroom. And we were there for a couple of days broadcasting. And I'll never forget, you know, growing up in Fargo, it's nighttime. And, you know, we're in town, right? Got a hotel room far away from the river. And so been a long day. Let's go have dinner before we go to bed. Driving up and down the streets of Fargo, you know, 9 o'clock at 8 o'clock at night, 7 o'clock at night, whatever. It was dark. And everything was dark. All the restaurants, everything was closed. It was like, what is this? It was so, post-apocalyptic to see your hometown. I mean, normally, you know, whatever, insert name of restaurant, you know, and on one block there's a Ground Round, the next block is Applebee's, the next block is Chili's, the next block is McDonald's, the next block is whatever, and it's all dark. All the efforts were going to save the town. And it was like, what is this? Luckily, we did find one place in West Fargo that happened to be a smokehouse. So that worked out. We did have ribs and cocktails. But it was so eerie. And I can only imagine what it's like in these hurricane-prone areas. When we were down for after Hurricane Katrina, it was similar. The roads were blocked with trees, and and almost everything was closed still days after Hurricane Katrina, but it wasn't my hometown. Like, I'd never been there before, so as far as I knew, this is how it always was. But there was a Lowe's open, of course, and down in Hattiesburg, Mississippi. And there's something just surrealistic about this, and the idea that Waffle House is going to be your outpost. I mean, if Waffle House closes, you know, I mean, really, just lock your doors or whatever you have to do and head north. Go stay with somebody you know north, or get a hotel room for 3 or 4 weeks and go back and hope you got something left when you get there. Ugh. Still, though, the Ox has never been to Waffle House. Sorry. But now there's the Waffle House Index to see whether or not we should evacuate. Oh, if it's lime green, Rocco the cook has severe sinus issues with enormous amounts of whatever that is. So eat at your own risk and avoid any green goddess dressings. Thanks for that, Minister. Coming up on Hot Talk with the Ox. Okay. I'm going to get right to this. Sandra brought it up. The press conference earlier this week with Somalis, some blaming American upbringing for the delinquency of their children. I'll just say it right now. I agree. It's really, I think mainstream news might have missed a lot of this. But this was the a big get-together. And Somali community leaders gathered on Wednesday. And some of them actually said, you know, it's not Islam's fault. We teach peace. It's the American upbringing of our kids' fault that they're turning to violence and access to guns. Well, I agree. I'll explain and expound upon that next on Hot Talk with the Ox.
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2: KNSI News Time is 9:30, sunny with a high near 72 today. Your full KNSI forecast is on the way in moments. Good morning, I'm Jake Judd. A Cold Spring man charged in the death of a group home employee could now spend the rest of his life in prison. A Stearns County grand jury has indicted 33-year-old Luke McLean for first-degree murder. In Minnesota, only a grand jury can bring that charge. Prosecutors say the victim, Glapuje Gamonde, worked at Catholic Charities group home where he was attacked in June. McLean appeared in court yesterday where bail was set at $3 million. Read what witnesses told police at knsiradio.com. An 18-year-old St. Louis Park man has been arrested for a shooting in the parking lot of Eden Prairie High School last week that postponed the homecoming football game. RE Stadium was also evacuated after the shots were fired, injuring an 18-year-old and a 17-year-old. The suspect was taken into custody on Wednesday afternoon at the intersection of Highway 55 and Penn Avenue in Minneapolis. The man who ran for Meeker County deputies twice on Sunday is behind bars. Stephen Oakes of Watertown was picked up Tuesday in Carver County, where he was wanted on warrants from two other counties. Deputies say the 52-year-old gave a false name during a traffic stop in Dassel, then took off on foot into a cornfield. Officers surrounded the area, but he got away. Oakes could now face charges tied to that chase. Get the full timeline at knsiradio.com. Minnesota State is closing its campus in Detroit Lakes. Officials say the closure is due to declining enrollment. The college enrolls 111 students but employs 40 people. The campus will remain operational until at least the summer of 2028. Minnesota State Colleges and Universities announced last month that they will be closing some campuses due to financial strain. And it took just a few months for central Minnesota to go from green to parched. In early July, the U.S. Drought Monitor showed no dryness at all in Benton, Sherburn, and Stearns counties. The latest map released Thursday shows every part of all three in at least moderate drought, and scattered rain hasn't changed that. For more on these and other stories, visit knsiradio.com, which is also where you can sign up for the daily newsletter. I'm Jake Judd, KNSI News.
1: 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Now your local forecast from the Hanson Paving Weather Center.
3: 72 today under mainly sunny skies, southeast winds 8 to 15 miles per hour. 60 tonight, partly cloudy skies. Mainly sunny skies tomorrow. High temperatures reach up to 85. This KNSI weather update has been brought to you by Jeremy's Concrete of Sauk Rapids. I'm meteorologist Paul Trombley. Currently, it's 50 degrees.
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0: That's right. Party time. Weekend is here. International Beer and Pizza Day. Celebrate as you see fit. Hold on, I got to put on some chapstick. Kind of dry. I don't know why. Maybe because it's not raining. Is it raining? Not sure. Looking forward to 90 tomorrow. Summer's back. We'll take it. And then be careful because there's a cooling trend coming. Yeah, because it's the middle of October. We haven't talked about this week much, but Oktoberfest. Join us at Pioneer Place Theater, downtown St. Cloud, Wednesday the 28th, the last Wednesday of the month. Still a little ways away, but looking forward to our big get-together. For no apparent reason, we have no program scheduled. We're not going to be taping a show that I'm aware of. Not planning to, anyway. We're just going to have some fun. Just get together and mingle with fellow Ox listeners. For sure we'll have some prizes, but we have pizza right now. We'll have lots of pizza for everyone and some beer specials from Bernix. They've got a special Oktoberfest keg they're setting aside for us. Bar will be open. Should be a nice time. So Oktoberfest, put on your calendar, 4 to 6. 4 to 6 p.m., Pioneer Place Theater, downtown St. Cloud, Wednesday, October 28th, the final Wednesday. There you have it. We'll talk more about that as we get some prizes together and things. And I've got the Hot Talk with the Ox coasters. We'll be giving those away. A few remaining. I am not the Ox, but I know him. T-shirts. Clean out the prize closet. Start fresh again for the next year, I suppose. On the Boulder Tap House text line, wasn't the fighting in Somalia the reason for the refugee status here? It's nothing but guns and war and fighting there. Yeah, well, this is an Alpha News story. Thanks to Sandra for bringing it to our attention about a gathering of leaders on Wednesday. And some are saying that yes, those the youth involved need to be held accountable, but talking about these young men may be Somali, reading from the story, but they are also products of American society. Quote, we recognize that Somali American youth were involved. Those responsible must be held accountable, but those are also American youth born and raised all here, educated here, and grew up in our communities. It's not simply a Somali problem. It's a youth violence and gun violence problem, and we must address it together. The actions of a few should never define the entire community, he said. Okay. This guy also, by the way, was accused ordered to pay back over $1 million in the Feeding Our Future fraud thing somehow. But regardless, whatever it is, it's all Americans' fault. It's our fault. Others are citing that, too. Talking about, let's see, one mother, we never thought that our children, we've been raising them and taking them to the madrasa, which is to teach the Islamic values that they will get guns. We came to America and so much expecting from us. Sometimes I feel in our community we had too much. We worked very hard. We really did not give enough attention to our kids. I do believe that because we're always told we have to work hard, we have to do this. Okay. Yeah, they're all getting 89%, whatever, according to the story, are getting welfare. Okay. But yet they're claiming that they're having to work so hard. I'll summarize the story. They're having to work so hard that they're not able to give the attention to their kids, and that it's the American influence and upbringing and their neglect because they're trying to be Americans of their kids that's causing this. I agree. We're in this. You wanted to come here. You had to be here. Now you're here and you're blaming us for the effect it's having on your kids. Guess what? We're all blaming it for the effect it's having on our kids. We're blaming it for the effect it's having on your kids, our kids. Yeah, it's a flawed system. We yearn for the day ago when, there was one parent raising the kids, one parent going to work, that income was enough. You wanted to come here. You saw what it was. You know that we have sex, drugs, and rock and roll, and you know that we have whatever, gays, lesbians, transgender people, all the things that your culture abhors. You know that it's here. You came here, and now you're blaming the culture on your kids. If as long as you're saying, yeah, it's our fault, it's the American culture, anybody could say that. Got a rotten kid? Got a bunch of kids roaming around, not Somali? Like, whose fault is it? Well, let's see. Mom and dad are working the whole time. The schools aren't teaching anybody anything anymore. They're being raised by social media. They're being raised by listening to Ozzy Osbourne records and wanting to kill themselves. I don't know. Well, whatever it is, our culture has gone to hell. And guess what? We deal with it. You can blame American culture all you want. But, you know, we're kind of like people that have been here for generations. This is kind of just like where we are. We could have moved away too and gone somewhere. But you came here on purpose. So, I mean, if you're going to blame American culture, you got one finger pointing at American culture. You got 3 points right back at yourself saying, yeah, but we came here. We're the ones that did this. You're like, if you move to the desert, then complain about the heat. Like, well, you moved to the desert. That's why I say when I say I agree with this. It's like, you know what? And the Islam, you know, the peaceful religion and all that, I think we get that. But yeah, why were they refugees in the first place? Their culture was warlike. They were not safe in their own homes. I got to think whatever this gang violence is, even if it's in their neighborhoods, it's nothing compared to what it was back in Somalia that forced them to flee. The fact that you get to have a forum with leaders there and publicly talk about this is a miracle, right? You didn't have that probably back in Somalia. But, I mean, if you want to blame American culture on your kids being rotten, get in line. I mean, what? Oh, well, you had to work two jobs, you got to... You know, and you're getting welfare. That says something. Good of you if you're working hard to make it a go. Don't know why you need to be on welfare still, but whatever. And if you've ever, what's the show? There's a show on some network I started watching. I couldn't do it anymore. It's called like the Iranians or something, or Tehran maybe it's called. With this notion that the young people and the people in Iran all want to be like Americans and westernized, but then a lot of them don't because they don't want to be lesbians. They don't want to have piercings all over their bodies. They don't want to be transgender. They don't want any of that stuff. Like, okay, you don't hear a lot about that. But these people came here knowing that it was here. So... Pat, some Somali people once again blaming everyone but themselves and their culture. Boo-hoo, it's hard to raise kid to work and raise kids. What the fudge has everyone else in the U.S. been doing? Totally agree. Who aren't shooting and fighting with everyone else? Yeah, I mean, certainly Somalis are not the only gang members. This is just a weird anomaly, the Somali gangs, but there are other gangs that aren't Somali. Obviously, I get it. But I mean, like, why is that? Probably because you neglected your kids. I don't know what. You created an environment that drove them to this. They're trying to blame, like, the access to guns. I love that. They're buying into the whole liberal notion. Work hard, my A, $, our tax dollars pay for their welfare to stay home. They speak English but refuse to use it in their homes, requiring us to pay $60 an hour for translators in our schools. Yeah, it's frustrating. There is a lot of labor being done that we don't see. I get it. But at the same time, then what's with the 90% welfare? Farmer Mike, welcome to Hot Talk with the Ox on the Boulder Tap House studio line.
1: Good morning, Ox. Farmer Mike calling in. Are you able to hear me?
0: Yes, sir. I guess we're back up running.
1: Well, that's good. I couldn't help but to have to call in with this Somalis claiming their kids don't turn out because the parents have to work too hard.
0: Yeah.
1: How does that explain why almost all farm kids have turned out well and we're some of the hardest working people in the world?
0: Not to be devil's advocate or whatever, but, I mean, a lot of that is because you're working together, correct, with your family.
1: true to an extent, but there are times where kids don't see their, typically their dad, sometimes for days on end when harvest gets to be long and drug out.
0: Okay.
1: You know, but, I mean, that's 7 days a week, every week of the year for us, and they're complaining they got to work too hard.
0: Yep.
1: And a little side token on the whole gun thing, blaming the guns again, I feel that's just the liberals getting to them with their little side piece of, you know, every time there's a crime, it's the gun's fault, never the nut behind it.
0: Right. Yeah, but I agree.
1: Just little words of thought.
0: They're just taking the bait on that. Yeah, no, great, appreciate that. Thanks, Farmer Mike.
1: Thank you, Fox.
0: And I don't know, you know, all the details here on this. These people, they get to actually have this forum, and they actually get to talk about this, and that's something I don't think they'd be doing in their own country. Takes a lot of cojones, though, to try to blame us for their no-good kids. My attitude when the culture is bad, I don't fall into the trap, and life is way easier for me to be successful. The Somali people don't understand that if you come here for the better of the country, we are cheering for you. Haven't seen much positive from the Somali people. Yeah, we are cheering. Exactly right. We want it to work out. We are cheering for you. And this is what I've said, you know, bad part, good parts, the culture itself. I got to think that people who are born and raised here, yeah, they're Americans and they're becoming Americans one way or another, like it or hate it. Brian, welcome to Hot Talk on the Boulder Tap House studio line.
2: Hey, good morning. Right now I'm waiting for Omar to pop her big mouth on any internet or TV and say that we're idiots again and that some kids did some things. That's what I'm waiting for.
0: Yeah, some kids. Yeah, some kids did some things.
2: That's all I got.
0: Thanks. Ooh, yeah. All right. Well, you're not going to solve it here, but really interesting conversations this week about all of this. I am certainly not going to accept any blame, but I will say, yeah, I mean, the culture itself has a negative influence on all of our kids. Fair? For the most part. Finally today, and this is a weird thing, and this is something that it's kind of just a one-off maybe for the Ox, and maybe you disagree with me on this. Axios Twin Cities is reporting on the school bus issue. I don't know if your family is having issues with this or not, but the statistics are staggering. This is from, let's see, what district is this? Hopkins and Stillwater. Okay, Hopkins and Stillwater are among the Minnesota districts that have already adjusted bus routes in an effort to rein in rising transportation costs. Stillwater's transit spending went from $8 million in 2021 to $14 million this year. I mean, how do you manage that? Somebody was saying it's they live 3 miles from school and they're on the bus for an hour because they've got rid of so many routes that the routes are longer. Well, and this is just a weird thing. I've talked about this for years. When they were talking about building the new tech high school and whatnot, does anybody else see the whole school bus? Hey, everybody, let's all wait at bus stops. Let's all get together. Let's all take you across town for miles to all go to this central area that we now have to have metal detectors in so you're safe. So you can be radicalized and or otherwise negatively influenced by a whole bunch of strangers from all over the place. And then you have to turn around after 5 hours and get back on the bus and go back at our expense. And by the way, while you're here, we have to give you food, breakfast and lunch. At some point, do we need to just rethink the whole how we educate our kids thing? Seriously? And they're blaming Donald Trump's war in Iran for the rising cost to have all these school buses all over the place. Can we ever have a conversation about is this still the paradigm by which we think we're getting the best bang for our buck? It doesn't seem to be working out well. I mean, wow. How much time is spent on a school bus? How much money is being spent on school buses? How much money is being spent on breakfast and lunch for everybody? How much money is being spent on these school districts? Now, how much more money is being spent on metal detectors? And how many people are saying, hell no, I'm not sending my kid to public schools? I mean, we keep just putting Band-Aids and Band-Aids on, but I mean, what are we really talking about here? I think it's time to just rethink the whole thing. Don't know what that is. Anybody homeschool? There are people that are out there demonizing homeschoolers. You ever know kids that were homeschooled? They're smart. They're well-adjusted. They're bright almost entirely. You tell me. And we're still funding this. Our public dollars are funding this more and more to the detriment of our society, I think. Let's see, 320-251-1990 on the Boulder Tap House studio or text line. We'll have to let that go at this point. Yeah, how much was the state surplus again? Thank you for that, by the way. Yeah, we had the money for whatever we wanted, but it's gone now. It's gone. Coming up on Hawks and Friends, we'll see how many of these topics we get to. I would love to talk to the gang about Southdale, right? We celebrated the big anniversary from 1956. Tech High School metal detector, certainly. Constitutional amendment. School funding constitutional amendment. Don't miss Ox and Friends, because we'll take a deep dive into that probably right off the bat. Let you know who's going to be there next.

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8: 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If you do, you can register to win hockey tickets for this weekend's Husky hockey game. And then also get a free drink at 7 West Tap House next door after the show. The official sponsor, by the way, of Ox and Friends. Our players today, Representative Tim O'Driscoll. We were hoping Senator Howe would be joining us, but he can't. But he does send in a couple of commentaries about the educational constitutional amendment that we'll all be voting for on November 3rd. So expect some extensive conversation about that. Bob Abel's with us, Ray Harrington, maybe some surprises, and we'll see. Roundtable discussion. We'll talk a little Halloween candy, too. What's your favorite? What are their favorites? If we can get to it. Who knows what's going to come up, so we'll see you at Pioneer Place Theater for Ox and Friends next.

0: Wow, the leaves are turning, the geese are heading south, the kids are back in school.
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0: Good, but what if the summer project list is not quite finished?
1: Every summer it seems like there's just not enough time.
0: So what do we do? 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
1: We still have plenty of time to get it done as long as we make a plan and Mother Nature cooperates.
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5: He used his vehicle as a weapon. I'm Dave Anthony, Fox News. That's what ICE's assistant executive director is saying. The day after a man in the U.S. illegally, Oscar Belgal, was shot during an immigration enforcement operation. When they stopped him,
6: he then accelerated his vehicle, smashing into two of our government ICE vehicles.
5: And that's when Marcos Charles says they opened fire. And while Belgal was shot below the neck, the injury was superficial. And after being treated,
6: we placed him in a detention facility outside of the state of New York.
5: There was a big anti-ICE protest last night in New York, angry about the shooting, especially since Belgal's five-year-old son was in the car when the shots were fired. The boy was not hurt. Mayor Zoran Mamdani says what happened is,
7: today's shooting is only further devastating confirmation of what we have long known, which is that ICE operates with impunity, that they sow chaos and terror across our country.
5: Homeland Security Secretary Mark Wayne Mullen reacted to that this morning.
8: His words are dangerous and incite hostility. It doesn't help.
5: Mullen says Belgal has a criminal record and gang ties and evaded arrest last month.
8: The thug. Absolute worst of the worst.
5: Hurricane Isaias is now a Category 3, but may weaken some before hitting Florida.
9: We do expect landfall will happen around 10 p.m. tonight. And somewhere between Pensacola Beach and where we're standing right now on Navarre Beach, we'll take a direct hit.
5: That's Fox's Caroline Elliott.
9: The biggest concern here will be that 5 to 7 foot storm surge that's expected with this hurricane. Coastal communities, though, from Florida to Alabama are taking these warnings seriously. And some homes and businesses took the day yesterday to board up their windows and also put out sandbags to try to keep flooding out.
5: A judge at the International Court of Justice awarded the Nobel Peace Prize this morning. Navi Pillai is also a former leader of the United Nations Human Rights Council. 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
11: KNSI News Time is 10:02, sunny with a high near 72 today. Your full KNSI forecast is on the way in moments. Good morning, I'm Jake Judd. St. Cloud voters can hear from city council candidates next week. The League of Women Voters is hosting a forum Wednesday, October 14th from 7 to 8:30 p.m. at St. Cloud City Hall. Charlie Hobbs and Dave Masters are running in Ward 1, Luke Christian and Huda Ibrahim in Ward 3, and Joe Beretta and Craig Hirung in Ward 4. Ward 2's Karen Larson is unopposed. The public can bring written questions to the forum or find out how to send a question in advance at knsiradio.com. A 91-year-old Buffalo woman is dead after a crash on Highway 25 in Buffalo on Thursday morning. The State Patrol says Laura Hoffman was riding in a car driven by 96-year-old Floyd Swatsky of Maple Lake. Their car was turning left into the Walmart parking lot at about 10:45 when it collided with the southbound bus. Dave's Hot Chicken has set a date to open its first St. Cloud area restaurant. Franchise co-owner Alex Humphrey says the Nashville-style chicken chain is targeting October 23rd for its grand opening at Rivertown.

0: mentions the Sisters of the Order of St. Benedict spokesperson for the event.
1: We had folks last year that just kind of did the drive-by, grabbed the soup, threw some money in the jar, and it was perfect. And it's whatever people can afford to give.
0: Every dollar goes to the food shelf. 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I'm Jake Judd, KNSI News.
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3: Well, that's a lot to not think about.
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5: When you need to know, your weather is on KNSI. Now your local forecast from the Hanson Paving Weather Center.
6: 72 today under mainly sunny skies. Southeast winds 8 to 15 miles per hour. 60 tonight, partly cloudy skies. Mainly sunny skies tomorrow. High temperatures reach up to 85. This KNSI weather update has been brought to you by Jeremy's Concrete of Sauk Rapids. I'm meteorologist Paul Trombley. Right now, 57.
7: Can we all get along? Can we get along?

0: everybody is here in our places with bright, shiny faces. Nice to see you all. Oh, what's that noise? Uh-oh.
1: Something's going off.
2: No sound.
0: Is that on the microphones? Where's that coming from? Are you? Oh, it's Bob. He's got a... What, do you got a robot on there? Bob's wearing something.
3: I have no return.
0: What is
1: that? Is it off now?
0: No, there it's it still beeping. Wow, there you go. What, he's, you know, it's like
3: I have
0: Tweaky.
3: No return.
0: Remember the robot on Buck Rogers?
1: Yes.
0: Right, Dr. Theopolis and Tweaky?
1: Yep.
0: Yeah.
1: Tweaky.
0: He's wearing Dr. Theopolis around his waist. That's what he's doing. Unbelievable.
4: Part of a medical clinical
0: trial. Yeah, we can't
4: trial.
0: Have, sorry, you have, you, this doesn't work. So you're going to either have to turn it off or I got to turn your microphone. Oh, there you go. Thank you very much, sir. Appreciate that. Boy, that's the first time.
1: Well, I
4: we,
1: just,
4: we talked about that yesterday, remember?
1: I think that that beeping.
0: Yes.
4: When I walk by a radio goes.
0: The radios, yeah, go off the air.
1: I
0: All
1: think,
0: right, very good.
1: That does not, that beeping just means you have a half hour left?
0: Yeah. No. And by the way, we're done. We're that's it for Bob, right.
1: That's it for Bob.
0: That's his actual heartbeat.
1: Yeah. During the boot shack segment, we might lose Bob.
0: Representative Jim O'Driscoll is with us. Ray Harrington is with us. The major, Lieutenant Colonel / Senator is unable to make it today. But he sends his commentary for some of our topics here today, one of them in particular. Obviously, Tech High School homecoming, that's a big deal tonight, the change. And we also have the Halloween candy thing we didn't get a chance to get to. This could be postponed till next week as we get closer, whatever. Plus, I didn't get to the story yet, but there's predictions of, like, what happens the day after AI turns back on us and shuts everything down. Like, what does that look like? They're running these scenarios.
3: I'm telling you what, I'm less worried about AI than the liberals taking control and what they're going to do to us.
0: Thank you very much. Good perspective. I think the audience likes it. Before we get into also it's International Pizza and Beer Day.
1: Oh yeah, I was gonna call in on that.
0: You got pizza and beer at the new
1: Monticello
0: Boulder Tap House.
1: Monticello, we have pizza. It's delicious.
0: Really?
1: Oh yeah.
0: All right.
1: Time for a road trip.
0: So one more thing, but I got to get your take on the whole pizza and beer combination thing, because it's more complicated than it used to be.
1: It is,
0: as I mentioned earlier in the show. Before we get there, though, Representative O'Driscoll.

0: Haskell was keenly, I should say, involved, I think anyway, of crafting and or putting together this constitutional amendment that we're all going to be voting for or against on November 3rd. I've got people that have called in and said, when are you going to talk about it? Well, Tim, to your credit, you've talked about it several times here, I think, on mm-hmm. Oxen Friends. Mm-hmm. But we'll do it again today and a deeper dive. And as we talk about this, yay or nay, right? We'll see. So, Representative O'Driscoll, first of all, I kind of let you, do you want to start with reading the actual amendment or
1: you know what I'd like to do? I'd like to have people get some background on what we're talking about.
0: That would be helpful.
1: Jumping in just before the finish line is very difficult for folks.
0: Thank you.
1: So back when Minnesota became a state, as was the case with all states in the Union,
2: was that they 1858?
1: Had to have, excuse no. me?
0: Whenever it was.
2: Whatever it was.
3: Whatever it was.
1: So what needs to happen is when you take your state and you have townships, and there's 36 sections in a township, each one of those townships has to have a section which measures 1 mile by 1 mile that was set aside for the benefit of school kids. So think about Little House on the Prairie. Well, the little Ingalls girls and the Olson kids all went to the one-room schoolhouse. Well, most likely that was on the school land section, where they leased some of that property or sold resources off that property to pay for the education for kids. That was the first type of funding that took place. Because that is a fund that is set up into perpetuity, meaning going on forever and ever and ever and ever and ever and ever and ever, and ever right?
0: Mm-hmm.
1: The fund has been paying out money. My first term in the legislature, I worked very hard on reforming the expenditures that are associated with this particular fund. So what we did was we had about $458 million in the corpus of the assets, and most of our assets that we draw from, outside of interest and dividends that are on the invested part of this, would be the sale of minerals, which Tim Walz doesn't want us to mine.
0: Okay.
1: Timber that we do responsible forest management. And we take those revenues and we deduct expenses, we put it in the corpus, and it continues to grow. That has grown to $2 billion with a B, from $458 million about 15 years ago to $2 billion in value today. And we've been paying out about 2.5% of those assets. And so what's happening is the amount of money that's in that corpus continues to grow. And if you think about an hourglass, that the distance between the two globes is too small to be able to actually pay out as much money as we can out of this fund. And it pays about, $35, $40 per student, based on your census in the school district.
0: Currently.
1: So what had happened this last year was we wanted to put an amendment on the ballot that changed and gave the legislature the ability to increase the amount of money that's paid out from that 2.5% to approximately 4.5%. And what there's been some concern about is, wait a second, could the Democrats or Republicans or any party who's in control, when it becomes a budget deficit issue, could they drain this fund to pay for education to try to balance the budget? And the answer is no. There was misconceptions on this early on. I hold in my hand the language that you will be asked to vote on at the polls on November 3rd. And the language that is changing, and it's striking the current language, and it's putting in this language. And it clearly states that that fund needs to stay as it in its existence, and you can't go in and raid it. It says, and managed as a perpetual, forever and ever and ever, financial resource for the sole purpose of appropriating money to different school districts of the state of Minnesota, period. Hang on. Before that, we had groups that wanted to come in when they learned about this and say, hey, this would be a great way for us to fund all-day kindergarten. This would be a great way for us to fund daycare.
0: Right.
1: And boy, I got on top of that and said, keep your hands off the kids' money. It's not yours. Okay. And they backed away on it. Continuing on. Management of funds shall be designed to provide annual distributions while preserving the purchasing power of the fund over time and balancing the needs of current and future beneficiaries. Reasonable and necessary administrative costs associated with managing the fund or school trust lands may be paid from the fund in the manner prescribed by law. The distribution policy shall be prescribed by law and with the aforementioned principles on distributing from the fund shall be appropriated. So if the Democrats, let's say, get control and they want to go and they want to raid 75% of that, they can't. Two reasons. Number one, every legislator and every elected official in the state of Minnesota who's at the state level is a trustee of these funds. They have to put the best use of these funds, and the kids at the and when they make their decisions, they have to put the kids first and foremost at this. Not budget shortfalls, not deficits, not, geez, wouldn't it be nice politically for us to pay some more people and win some more points. Nope, you have to manage these and make decisions in a prudent and responsible way. Number two, if someone tried to do that, I think that when you go to court, and the attorney general now in the legislative language is charged with determining whether or not this is an appropriate use of funds, in other words, overrating this, and if it's a problem, they will then represent the state of Minnesota and the school trust lands in litigation to defend the language I just talked about in the Constitution. So early on, there was some confusion about, hey, wait a second, we should have a two-thirds majority of the legislature saying that that number could move because either party, when they're in control, could raid the fund. It can't happen. And there have been some senators who originally thought that and have been since backing away from that and saying, wait a second, I guess the language does say that the fund does stay preserved and where it can pay out more money for the kids.
2: So this is a constitutional amendment?
1: Correct.
2: That's the only way we can get it done because the legislature won't vote it.
1: No, the legislature has no authority to change the Constitution to override that. Okay. The people have to have that on the ballot to make that decision. And so
0: I heard nothing in that language that would prohibit one more vote than the other party raiding that fund. And well, an attorney general that's going to look the other way.
1: Let's, yeah.
0: I'm not following where you say these. I mean, everything was as determined as most prudent. I mean, these things are, that's exactly what you don't want to have, right?
1: But if you look at this, it says manage it into perpetuity and manage it in a responsible way.
0: Who determines responsible?
3: Yeah, exactly.
1: Is rating three-quarters of this fund a responsible
0: doesn't
1: way?
0: Doesn't matter.
3: It sure is.
0: If you get one more person than the other guy to vote for
3: this. If the education system is broke and they need the money, it's very responsible to raid that money.
1: No, it's not.
3: That's how it can be interpreted.
0: It doesn't matter.
1: Because by federal law.
3: In your opinion, it doesn't.
1: No, by federal law, this has to be managed into perpetuity.
0: Are you at what level, though?
1: Again.
0: I mean, if there's a dollar in it, if there's still a dollar in there.
1: For the benefit and for the current and future needs of beneficiaries.
0: Boy, that is so subjective.
3: That's pretty gray.
0: Wow.
1: Do you want me to read the language that was struck? Because it's very similar to the language that was struck and never happened.
0: See, and that's that's part of it. Yes, because that's.
2: So now, is this effectively hurting our schools by giving them less money or more money?
0: Neither one, right, Tim? I mean, it doesn't necessarily give the schools any more or less money at this point. As I understand.
1: Well, the schools will get, about another $10, $20, probably $20 a kid more.
0: Well, they would. Yeah, okay.
1: Under the proposed constitutional amendment, the payout.
0: Okay.
1: And again, if we don't pay it out, it just sits there, and then we'll have to figure out what to do with that money as kids go without in the school system.
2: So what are they going to do with the extra $20 per student?
1: I've never seen a school district that said, here, this isn't enough money, keep it.
0: Exactly.
2: Well, there was somebody in our once said, there'll never be enough money for schools.
3: No, that's true. I've heard that one too.
1: Well, I remember Tim
3: Pawlenty
1: saying,
3: you can keep funding it and funding it and funding it, and it'll never be enough.
1: I remember Tim Pawlenty saying, tell me what the right number is, and we'll get you that number.
0: Tell me the number.
1: Everybody was like, yeah, no, looking at the floor, looking at their shoes, you know.
0: And they never did. But they finally did. And you guys did. It was a bipartisan issue. Ron Kreisha took a lot of heat for that, your colleague in Little Falls, for actually saying, okay, all right, this is your number. All right, let's do it. And did the bipartisan agreement said, yep, we're actually going to give you everything you're asking for. And our test scores have plummeted. Our absenteeism is plummeting. It doesn't do any good at all.
2: Are the people voting going to understand it?
0: I
2: was listening
0: clear
2: to
0: this
2: now,
0: up.
2: And
3: right.
2: It's
3: still
2: confusing.
3: Doesn't make a lot of sense.
0: Yeah. This is Senator Jeff Howe's input. The main concern on the school permanent fund is that future legislatures can change the 4.5% to anything they want with a simple majority.
1: But again, that is a payout of profits. It's not a payout of the corpus because you can't legally spend down the corpus.
0: Oh, still.
1: Correct.
0: And the corpus is
1: the amount of money that's in there. So if it's $2 billion generating 4% interest,
0: uh-huh.
1: You can pay out the 4% interest, but you can't pay down the corpus.
0: Oh, I see.
1: It's into perpetuity.
0: Oh, so that
1: so
0: would,
1: therein lies
0: is and that is
1: that,
0: in
1: the, therein lies the fail safe on it.
0: That would be the fail safe. I didn't hear that stated.
1: But that's already in other laws in the state of Minnesota.
0: Is it statutory or is it constitutional?
1: It's statutory on that.
0: So it could be changed.
1: Right. As it could be, if this thing fails on the 3rd, we can change the law. Under the scenario that people are concerned about, we could change the current law then.
0: Right? And if that's the case, then again, what is the purpose of the constitutional amendment?
1: To clarify the language that we have the ability to pay out more. We're topped out at the 2.5%.
2: Well, if we pass this, will the kids become smarter? Will the graduation rates go up? Will they learn how to read and write and do math?
1: Well, Bob, you're most days a reasonably intelligent person. I know you're trying to bait me on this, but but here's the deal. The schools are entitled to the money that's in here for their education of the kids. One of the things, I really like Tim Pawlenty as governor, but Tim did a lot of things to screw over this fund. Number one, he required that your school aid that you get from the general formula aid, less the amount of money that you get from school trust lands is the amount of money that you would end up getting for your operating of school.
0: Ah.
1: This is money that we changed the law back then with the legislature that says, no, your school aid is one thing. This is a bonus. This is coming from a separate fund. This is coming from a legacy fund. It's not a total of where do you fund that check that we send to you. Number two, everyone else in the state of Minnesota, see, General Mills, Cargill, Toro, other landowners, mineral mine owners, everybody doesn't pay for fire suppression. So if there's forest fires, the state comes in, the state covers the cost because it's a public good. Until I got there and we said, no, we're going to change the law that you can't deduct for school trust lands if you have to go in and do fire suppression on there from the kids. So we changed a lot of these laws that were out there that were antiquated and put it back in. That's why this fund has grown, and that's why we've got a large sum of money that's in here. Number three thing that we now know is recently on school trust lands, a rather large deposit of helium was found. And we have a shortage of helium. My friend Senator Howe will tell you that helium has a very big military use. There's a big engineering and civilian use for helium. There's a possibility that we could end up selling helium and growing this fund even more. So again, think about the hourglass. If we do not open this up, there's more money that's growing over here that the kids will never get to touch. This is your year to be able to say, yep, we're going to step up and do what we need to do here. Can't spend the corpus, can spend the returns.
0: Got to say, interesting back and forth. My original position on this, I think, stands, though, I have to say. Ox, how are you going to vote on the constitutional amendment? And my answer is going to be, I don't know. I really don't know. That's Tim, you clarified it well.
3: Raise enough money to buy metal detectors for the schools?
0: I see both sides on this. I get it.
1: Well, some schools use this money to fund their summer band programs or to do field trips for kids. So it's adjunct to learning, but it's money that comes every year. And the part I like about this is that if you're a kid in Minneapolis or you're a kid in St. Cloud or Sartell or Foley or pick your city, pick your school district, everybody gets the same $40 a kid. We don't use the general fund formula where we give two times the amount of money we give St. Cloud and Sartell and Sauk Rapids.
0: Interesting.
1: Like we give to Minneapolis and St. Paul schools.
0: All right.
1: So this is a kid is a kid is a kid, as we used to say.
0: So noted, Tim, I really appreciate it. Appreciate the background. Representative Tim O'Driscoll.
3: That's a lot to get your
0: It's a lot. Yeah,
3: this thank is, you this very much.
2: The one Ox thing I hope, it, I hope it says on the ballot, this will not increase your taxes. Because that's all they understand.
1: I believe that the question was crafted that way.
0: Yeah,
1: Let me see if I've
0: I think that is part of the language. I feel like it is anyway. Right? It doesn't increase your taxes.
3: Well, I got to go vote for like the fifth time.
0: Oh yeah,
3: this afternoon. Yeah, so I want to go. I'll check it out.
1: So here's
2: I've seen you there
1: to
2: more
1: answer
2: than
1: that
2: five
1: question.
2: Times.
1: Here's what you'll read on the ballot question: the proposed constitution amendment submitted to the people in 2026. The question shall read: shall the Minnesota Constitution be amended to increase funding going to all school districts from the permanent school trust fund, which is a fund supported by the which is a fund that supports school districts without raising individual property or income taxes.
0: All right, there you go.
2: It has to say that.
0: Will it raise the price of beer? That's the question. International Pizza and Beer
2: Only
0: Day
2: if
0: today.
2: You buy it with pizza.
0: Coming up, obviously, the Tech High School situation, the attempted terror attack that was thwarted at Mall of America, subsequent issues about Somali gang violence. We didn't have this conversation because it happened Friday night after Oxen Friends in Eden Prairie. We'll get to that also. But I've got just a random question here. We've got a very short segment coming up. Astronauts just splashed down after 8 months in space. That means they missed the last 8 months.
3: All this stuff.
0: How can they even function in society being up there this whole time and missing all that we have gone through? And do you actually secretly envy them? That next on Oxen Friends.
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17: It's Friday! Yeah!
0: And with Friday, Friday comes Oxen Friends at Pioneer Place Theater, downtown St. Cloud. Ray Harrington, proprietor of the joint, is with us. We also have Representative Tim O'Driscoll is with us. Want me to turn your headphones out? How's that? Is that better?
1: Nope.
0: No, not better. How about now? Is that
1: there
0: better?
1: We go. Yep.
0: Okay, good. There we go. Bob Abel's here with us, local commercial real estate broker, no longer the owner of Ace Bar, so we'll stop asking you about it. And before we're going to round the corner here and talk about the latest development for 4:30 football games, no more games under the lights, metal detectors, like it or hate it, et cetera. But also, okay, past 8 months, these astronauts have been in space. Do you kind of envy the fact that like they didn't have to live through the past 8 months?
3: Yeah.
0: Were like, they didn't have the 90-degree everyday summer.
3: Well, I like that part of it. They didn't have to sit through the World Cup.
0: The World Cup.
2: Well, were they as stressed as the sailors on the aircraft carrier?
0: They didn't have to know about,
3: those problems.
1: You know what?
0: Those problems.
1: I thought about that, and I'm thinking to myself, hey, dang, well, but I'd like the people you're up there with because you're there with 8 months, and if you don't have any friends, it's like, I pissed off 25.
0: Yeah.
3: All the other astronauts are picking on me.
2: Do they shower? Do they shower, or do you have to just live with it?
0: Well, you can kind of infer from context. I mean, they're in space, so my guess is no.
1: So by the way my mind works, I'm going to the next level on this.
0: We'll continue on the break.
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19: KNSI News Time is 10:30, sunny with a high near 72 today. Your full KNSI forecast is on the way in moments. Good morning, I'm Jake Judd. Fans heading to St. Cloud Tech's homecoming game today will walk through metal detectors at the gate. It's the first game under the school district's new security rules, announced a day after police learned of a social media post threatening a large fight at the game. Only clear bags or small bags will be allowed, and every bag will be searched. The game against Wilmer starts at 4:30 p.m., and fans are expected to leave right after it ends. Police will also be on hand to help with security. See the full list of game day rules at knsiradio.com. The Minnesota Department of Natural Resources' latest fall color map shows peak color spreading across the state, with much of northern Minnesota now at 75 to 100% peak. For a weekend leaf peeping drive, the best stretch runs from Big Stone Lake State Park in western Minnesota to St. Croix State Park in Pine County. The entire North Shore is at peak color, along with Cass County, Lake Itasca State Park, and Mille Lacs Kithco State Park. Areas around Rochester, southern and southwestern Minnesota. The Minnesota River Valley and a ring around St. Cloud are about 75% peak. St. Cloud itself is around 50%. Find the latest fall color map at knsiradio.com. Foley police say a missing man is safe. Stephen Barrett had not been seen since October 2nd when he was spotted along West Broadway Avenue in Minneapolis. Police had asked the public for help finding him, saying he was without his medication. Now the department says he's been found and is okay, and the alert has been called off. Police are thanking the public for its help. A health expert is advising not to let children on screens during mealtime. Margretta Shook with the Cleveland Clinic says eating while distracted does not help kids learn hunger cues because they're distracted and focused on the tablet. Shook says without screens, children have an easier time learning about what's on their plate, how it tastes and smells, and deciding when they're hungry. For more on these and other stories, visit knsiradio.com, which is also where you can sign up for the daily newsletter. I'm Jake Judd, KNSI News.
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20: 72 today, under mainly sunny skies, southeast winds 8 to 15 miles per hour. 60 tonight, partly cloudy skies. Mainly sunny skies tomorrow, high temperatures reach up to 85. This KNSI weather update has been brought to you by Jeremy's Concrete of Sauk Rapids. I'm meteorologist Paul Trombley. Right now, 57.
0: Kevin from the Boot Shack should be here with us at Pioneer Place Theater.
21: I wish I was.
0: I know you do.
21: Okay, where do we start? Guy comes in. This is how this radio advertising is supposed to work. A guy comes in yesterday. We're busy. He walks in. Anybody that's about 6'10 is kind of noticeable when they walk in the shack. And he walks in and he goes, yeah, he goes, I heard you. And I was waiting on other people. I said, you ever been here before? He goes, no, I heard you on the radio this morning talking with Ox. I'm like, so way out of town. And I really, so I finally get to measure him. I said, what are those? These are 16s. So Ox, if he's 6'10 and he's wearing 16s, what size really was his feet?
0: Boy, that's a good question. Bigger?
21: 18 Bs.
0: Yeah, fair enough.
21: So we bring him out a pair of Carolina work boots, and he puts them on. He's like, oh, and he stands up, and he's got that first-timer smile on his face. And he walks around, and he goes, I can't believe the difference. So, yes, I said, you know, those Carolina 18 Bs you got on, those are made up in every half and full size to 18 Bs and Ds and As. That's kind of the end of the scale. But just think, Ox, those orders are 300 to 500 pair to crack.
0: Wow.
21: It was the only size in the width of the country. So, yes, he gets a pair of those. Puts on a pair of New Balance tennis shoes, same size. He boy, well, I'm wearing these home. Takes the work boots. Guy was just thrilled. All because he was in town and had Ox on the radio. You know that?
0: See? Listenership has its benefits.
21: Yeah, you know, so
0: it's hey, not all just chewing gum.
21: Yeah. As important as boots and shoes that fit right, tomorrow, big deal, out at the Ridge, out at Angel Reigns, the Ridge. You read that off yesterday. Angel Reigns is going to have their open house at the Ridge, that new cabin that they built, and all these people, Al Stewart from Structural Buildings and Mark J. Trout, and all these people got together and built that Ridge out there. It's open house 10 to 2. If there was ever anybody, example of somebody upstairs pulling all the strings, how that thing got built, and Kathy didn't have the money to run the power and build the cabin and all this stuff, this is all donation, volunteers. So when you read, if you get on St. Cloud Live, the paper, and then Google and put in Angel Reigns, you'll see an article that almost brings a tear to your eye, talks about Angel Reigns does. So that's an open house tomorrow, 10 to 2. We're having Booyah this weekend, and Holy Spirit Breakfast, the best breakfast in town. All we've invited, Kevin and Deb are personally bringing out all the pro-life legislators, school board, everybody. They're going to be at Holy Spirit Breakfast Sunday morning. Come out and meet all the local people, pro-life people. It's breakfast is on us for
0: God
21: them anyway.
0: Bless you, Kevin and Deb from the Boot Shack. Thanks, buddy.
21: So, have a dandy weekend, Ox.

0: times are rolling. Guitars playing soon here at Pioneer Place Theater, downtown St. Cloud, the host property of Ox and Friends, wrapping up Hot Talk with the Ox for the week. Ray Harrington, is it Art Crawl night tonight?
1: Art Crawl? Yeah, we got Art Crawl this weekend.
0: Tonight, downtown?
1: Yeah.
0: Okay.
1: All kind of. Huskies are playing.
0: By the way, we got tickets for the Husky hockey game. You got to be here in the audience, though, if you want to register to win them. Who all wants the Husky hockey tickets? Anybody in the audience? Okay. So we've got a couple. So we have a couple more 5-packs to give away.
1: Perfect.
0: So if you show up here in the next 20 minutes, odds are pretty good to get a family 5-pack.
2: I thought
0: Husky
2: they were called
0: hockey.
2: 6-packs.
0: I don't know what to say. Family 5-pack.
2: Six-pack.
0: I have nothing for you. But Ray Harrington,
1: yeah.
0: Besides the Art Crawl and everything downtown here, you got somebody on stage tonight?
1: Yeah, Mall Rats are doing their MTV series. It's outstanding show. I think this morning at 7:30, there's only 6 tickets left.
0: All right.
1: We'll see what's left. So then tomorrow night, Mason Dixon Line doing their Creedence show. Which is also a great show, and there's only 10 to 12 tickets left for that.
0: Okay.
1: So we're having a great weekend here at Pioneer Place. Should be a great weekend downtown altogether.
0: Cool.
1: Sounds like fun.
0: Should be good. No, so what else is downtown? Is it Art Crawl weekend or just...
1: Friday
0: and Saturday? Okay, as far as we know?
1: As far as we know.
0: All right, very good. Very good. The Ox and Friends, though, of course, precious little time with all the topics to cover. Realizing, of course, it was covered ad nauseum, but it is kind of the topic du jour after what happened almost a week ago now at Eden Prairie High School for their homecoming game. Mm-hmm. And now, as a precaution, St. Cloud, their homecoming game for Tech is moved from an evening game to 4:30 this afternoon. Metal detectors now, they're securing the field and all that. Are you a Tech? No, you're not a Tech grad.
3: Cathedral.
0: You're a Cathedral
3: guy. But is it only, do all the states now have that type of security at the schools? Or is it
0: No.
2: Just the ones that don't enforce the laws, like Minnesota.
0: Oh, yeah. Okay. Yeah, it's coming, right? Probably. I assume it's coming to everywhere.
3: Isn't it amazing what we've lost in the last decade? You talk about our freedoms.
1: Oh, 25 years. I'd say 25 years.
3: 25 years.
1: Yeah, but it started with 9/11, and then it's just gone downhill from there.
2: You know, the part that really just amazes me is all the violence that's happened in this last week. The potential Mall of America, the shots fired and exchanged in Bloomington, the Eden Prairie situation, some spillover into Edina on this. And people are like, vote for me. I want more of that.
3: Yes.
2: And you know what we need to do? We just absolutely need to phase out the prisons. We need to phase out the court system. We need to phase out law enforcement.
0: Bail.
2: Right? So my question is,
0: release these
2: if
0: people.
2: The liberals actually get what they want,
1: and
2: we end up taking from others who have more than we do, to fill our need, who's going to be able to defend these liberals when they have no guns, unless they're going to keep guns because they're going to keep them illegally, just because you never know what. And they break in and it's like, well, I need to have that money because you have more than I do, and I'm just keeping with your liberal philosophy here. So, hey, don't badger me because I'm doing what you told me I should do. Well, where are the cops? You phase them out. Now we got vigilante. This is how you decay and destroy a society.
0: And then it's total oppression.
3: No, they're all going to have – this is one thing about socialism. The people that push it the most are the ones at the top. They live well.
2: Gated communities,
3: they're going to have their gated communities. They're going to have their own security people. It's the rest of the suckers out here that don't know what the heck they're talking
2: about. Well, and to that point – Mayor Mandami, is like, we got to get rid of the cops, and cops are bad, and this and that. And all of a sudden, the stuff starts going down on October 7th, right, with the vigil and stuff. And then the protesters started coming, and he brings everybody from the police department on overtime and stuff to protect him and his people and his philosophy. Well, wait a second. You can't have them protect you when you want to get rid of them, because what are you going to do when you get rid of them? Where's your protection at that point?
0: Huge.
2: And the Hamas supporters are like, you're a traitor, you're a traitor, you're a traitor. And he's like, oh, have I got myself on a box here? Yep. Don't trust people like you.
0: Exactly. No, this is a really great experiment in New York City, unfortunately, and we'll see where it goes. But
3: we're going to see this experiment in Michigan, Wisconsin. There's a lot of people obviously running on socialistic policies.
0: I
3: don't get it.
0: And I know we've talked ad nauseum about this. I don't mean to jump off the topic, but... To your point, Bob, I was reading a bunch of polls of late. I mean, they've got Tallarico leading by five in Texas.
1: Yeah,
0: they've
1: a lot more than five, I
0: they've
1: think.
0: They've got Mike Rogers losing in Michigan. They've got in Minnesota, you've got Lisa Damoth down by 10. You've got Michelle Tafoya down by five. You got Ron Schutz down by four or five. I mean, you're just looking at these polls going, these have to be wrong. Mm-hmm. This has got to be wrong. When the time comes, it's got to be like, oh, wow, of course not. Of course we didn't vote for more of this. Of course we didn't vote for a terrorist in Michigan. Of course we didn't do that. I hope to God that's the case. Anyway, when we look back on this and say,
1: history has proven that they're wrong every time.
0: Pretty much.
1: And yeah. I'm looking forward to him being wrong again so we can quit talking about polls.
0: The fact that the polling is showing this, though, it's appalling.
3: How about the guy in Texas? Appalling. He disappeared 14 days ago.
0: Yeah.
3: Nobody's seen him.
0: Tallarico.
3: Yeah.
1: And he's surging.
3: In the basement?
2: To his defense, communist leaders actually do disappear for about 2 weeks, then they come back and they go, comrade died.
3: Oh, yeah.
0: Well, I bumped into a couple of liberals yesterday.
2: And
0: they
2: were
0: like, Tallarico, Tallarico, Tallarico. And so I said, okay, where's he been for the past 2 weeks? And they're like, what?
3: They didn't know.
0: They had no idea. So that's how well-versed they are on their little hero, Tallarico. Somebody's telling them that they're supposed to support Tallarico. They don't know anything about him. Probably doesn't know what he looks like. They have no idea what they're talking about.
2: I just want to know when the country's going to wake up and go, we did what?
3: Well,
2: after the frat party, we're hung over like, we did what?
3: Trump said he had a hamburger and that got him sick, so he's been gone for 2 weeks.
0: Oh, ha! Very good. But, I see this polling, and it's just, I look at this, and I'm like, how is it that this isn't a landslide for Republicans? Is it all because of Trump?
2: Well, again, I go back to the last
1: time
2: we were talking about all the shootings that happened in Eden Prairie and in Bloomington and the Apostle Mall of America. How can people be blinded to this and like, oh, well, things are going to happen and what have you? I mean, Mary Mariotti won't even admit that there were Somalis that were involved in this thing, right?
1: She's unbelievable.
3: But here's the other thing. The kid that was going after the Mall of America, and the cops went to the parents, and they don't – you know what? Why don't they charge the parents just like they do?
0: Because the parents wouldn't cooperate. Well, now, but I mean, this was before, as I understand. Yeah. I mean, this has been a 2 year thing.
3: Yes,
0: with this kid.
2: So they were
0: the
2: tracking him when he was a minor, and apparently law enforcement did come to the door, and the father was less than cooperative, is what
3: I
2: heard.
3: Right,
0: both parents,
3: and
0: exactly.
3: Were the city police involved in any way, shape, or form?
2: I'm pretty sure it wasn't ICE.
1: So,
3: no.
1: But the Bloomington police chief, at least, he's probably the only police chief down there who's got his head on straight.
0: Yeah. Booker Hodges.
1: Yeah, he's something else.
0: Yeah, he's incredulous. He's like, I can't believe this.
1: Yeah.
3: But you know, do you get the feeling you're not comfortable going a lot of places? Because it seems everybody, there's so much that want to commit mass destruction. And they all do it at big events.
0: You know, there's a lot of events, though. You know, that's one of the weird things that always amazes me about all of the big gatherings that we do have. Yes, it does give you
3: We brought so many into this country during the Biden administration that absolutely want to shoot us, kill us, make us die.
0: Yep.
3: They're very patient. They're very methodical. That's all I'm saying.
0: Weirdest thing. Coming up, lots of other things to talk about. So many things.
1: Interesting.
0: Did we mention International Pizza and Beer Day? Maybe we did.
3: Yes.
0: But also, what happens the day after AI decides it wants to take us out? Like, these terrorists and the Somali gangs and everything, they got nothing on AI. I mean, AI could just say, we're boss. And, I mean, I'm kind of they're saying, like, in a short time here, this there could be a day after total collapse. A little bit on that. But also, I'm a mall guy. 1956, this week,
3: Southdale
0: opens. This new concept of a mall. Love that.
2: And interestingly enough, the mall rats are playing here tonight.
0: We'll go around the table here as we wrap up Ox and Friends at Pioneer Place Theater, downtown St. Cloud.
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10: 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I've been involved in funeral services for almost 40 years. In that time, I have seen many changes in how people say goodbye. When I first started, it was an unwritten rule that men were buried in a suit and women in a dress. You had a visitation, then a service. At the visitation, everyone wore black and somber music played in the background. There was no individuality, no personalization. Times have changed. Now, memorials, visitations, and services are as unique as the person whose life is being honored. We at Miller Carlin embrace the changes and strongly believe in providing the type of service that reflects your loved one. Whether you would like something simple, like adding a fishing rod or golf club inside the casket, to something more elaborate where you are actually sitting in your favorite car, the Miller Carlin Funeral Homes are here to help guide you along the pathway to say goodbye in your own way.

0: with Friday comes Oxen Friends at Pioneer Place Theater, downtown St. Cloud, wrapping up the week. Got the Husky hockey tickets, got family five packs to give away, so we're excited to have those.
1: What if you need six?
0: I just found out about it this morning, by the way. I didn't know we had these, and then I forgot to give them away on the show.
1: What if you need six?
2: You well, then you're going to go buy a ticket.
0: Buy one.
3: Yeah.
2: You go buy one.
4: But right. It says 2022 on the ticket.
0: Oh, are they expired? Well, it'll still probably get
1: now,
0: you
1: in. With my permit to carry, can I take a gun in with me?
2: No.
0: I doubt it. Yeah. Who knows, though? As we go around the table, Representative Tim O'Driscoll, thanks for being with us. Senator sure. Jeff Howe sends his regrets, couldn't make it today. Ray Harrington, proprietor of the joint, thanks for hosting us as always, sir.
2: Yes, sir.
0: Oh, by the way, Oktoberfest coming up right here on the 28th of October, 4 to 6. Free pizza.
5: Free pizza for everybody in section 14, row 10.
0: No, free pizza for everybody. While supplies last, that is, prizes.
4: And, what is that date again for people who didn't write it down?
0: The 28th, Wednesday, the 28th. Right, am I right on that date? It's the last Wednesday of October.
2: Wednesday. It's the day
0: So it's going to be October.
1: Are you going to be giving away like a brand new car?
0: Not a brand new car. Oh, okay. No.
2: 4 to 1. I don't know what year is your car?
0: 4 to 6.
1: Right.
2: That's when we're going to give away.
0: Yeah,
1: okay.
0: Very good.
1: So that's
0: what's happening here at Pioneer Place Theater. PP5.com. You get tickets to the other shows here. Don't need a ticket for Oktoberfest.
2: Okay. Correct.
0: Come on in.
2: Come on in.
0: So one more thing going around the horn. I don't know if you want to tackle any of these things on the list.
4: I like the mall idea.
0: Okay. Mr. So, Southdale celebrates its, what was it, 70th birthday.
4: Yep. So let's step back a little bit. Dayton's and Donaldson's, right? Remember those two department stores?
1: Yes.
0: And I don't Donaldson's, but I'll take your word for it.
4: Donaldson's started in downtown Minneapolis before Dayton's did. And old man Donaldson said, you know, it'd be kind of good to have some competition. So he, you know, wasn't going to stand in the way on the opposite corner of where Donaldson's was, where Dayton's opened up. And we know the story that Dayton's became much more successful than Donaldson's. Dayton's were pretty smart at the time because they created the four enclosed malls, Southdale, Ridgedale, Brookdale, and Southdale, or whatever, whichever
0: Rosedale.
4: Name is. Rosedale.
0: Yep. Yeah.
4: And those are the first fully enclosed malls. Why? Because we've got bad weather.
0: Oh.
4: Otherwise, you had to go door-to-door like you would in a downtown environment. Or it works fine when you're in Arizona or Florida to be able to have the outside malls. And what they did is they had these enclosed malls, and they put their stores as the anchor tenants in all of these, and they owned the malls so they could control the business that came in there, which I thought was just genius at the time.
0: Yes.
4: And who the competitors were coming into their mall.
0: Ah.
4: The other thing that I think is kind of interesting about this is Donaldson's goes away after they're bought out by Carson Perry Scott. Dayton's gets bought out by Marshall Fields. Marshall Fields gets bought out by Macy's, and none of those stores are around. But the malls are still hanging in there by a thread. But it's still kind of interesting when you think about the fact that no store anywhere in the country had a Dayton's and a Target in the same mall except St. Cloud.
2: Really?
0: Aha! Cocktail information here.
1: Yes.
0: Oxen Friends.
2: No kidding.
0: And a quick aside, too, on that. When I was down in Grapevine, Texas for CPAC earlier this year, they have got an enclosed mall that's all outlet stores.
4: Oh,
0: I've never seen an indoor outlet mall store.
4: So in Texas, Arizona,
0: or
4: Florida,
0: outlet store mall.
4: What they did is they flipped that, right? It's too hot in the summertime, so enclose it so people come in.
0: Yep, really interesting.
2: Yeah.
0: Whatever the case. But
4: and now you know the rest of the story.
0: Good stuff. Thank you, Representative O'Driscoll.
4: I love malls. I got a lot of useless information
0: for you. I miss
4: walking
0: around malls. I like them.
1: I got
2: record shops.
1: Two interesting things I needed to bring up. I made a comment a week ago that I've never been polled. Three times.
0: Oh, in the Bob's last getting week. Pulled. They heard you.
1: Siri was
0: listening.
1: The second thing is, Medicare is changing your coverage. So I'm talking to this person, and they're going on. I'm saying, wait a minute. Are you a real person? Oh, you got me. I'm the AI assistant. I go,
0: they actually said that?
1: They actually said that. Oh, you got me. I'm going, ugh. But I mean,
2: that's incredible.
0: That's incredible.
1: Well, the reason I ask is, I gave her my cell number, and she kept saying, no, no, no. And then I said, hey, are you a real person?
0: Interesting.
1: But it's happening so often.
0: Yep.
1: I mean, and it's almost impossible.
2: Bob's got a date with a cyber AI.
0: Yeah. Yikes.
4: Where are you going?
2: How you doing?
4: Are you going to the food court at the mall?
1: To an electronics store.
0: Yeah, there you go.
1: To a data center somewhere.
0: You're going to get an extended battery.
2: Hey, Bob, you got any 9 volts?
0: Yeah. Oh, boy.
1: Yeah. Ooh.
0: Sultry talk. Ray Harrington, did you have any one more thing for us from the list or from
2: pizza and beer?
0: Else? Mm-hmm. Okay.
2: Like you were talking lagers.
0: Tell me about it.
2: You don't think lagers go with pizza?
0: Pilsner. I was saying Pilsner.
2: Pilsners.
0: Yeah.
2: I actually, so here's my philosophy is, if you, because now pizzas come way different, a million different kind of ways. God. So you get a good spicy pizza, a very light IPA goes really good with spicy pizza because it cleanses it out. And every time you take a new bite after a beer, you can really get the flavor it's supposed to be all over again.
0: Mm-hmm.
2: I like ales with my regular beer, with my regular pizza.
0: Mm-hmm.
2: That's my go-to, but a lot of times I'll do IPAs just because I want to get that to cleanse that.
0: How about a porter? Like, how about a thick kind of a...
2: Well, you know, if I'm sweeter, doing like an all-meat pizza or...
0: Yeah.
2: Perfect.
0: Well, I mean, what else is there?
2: Porter or stouts? Exactly. So,
4: Ray, I'm hearing you say...
2: Vegetables.
4: The heavier the pizza, the lighter the beer?
2: No, not really. I think the spicier the pizza, No, I'm not.
4: So what would you pair with, like, a vegetable pizza?
1: Nothing, because you don't eat vegetable pizza.
2: Yeah, vegetable pizza. Mm. What are you talking about? Mm. I would probably just add an ale of some type.
4: Okay.
1: But
4: okay.
1: Look at what they're doing on pizzas now. I mean, some of the...
2: Or even a stout.
1: Some of
2: the veg pizza. That would be a good
1: different
2: balance.
1: Toppings they're using. I'm used to sausage and pepperoni, and now you're getting broccoli and Brussels sprouts and all that stuff.
2: Mm-hmm. We have a crab rangoon in Monticello. It sells really well.
0: Crab rangoon pizza?
2: Yeah, it's a crab and a red sauce and cheese. Yeah, it's really, really
0: what
2: good.
0: What do you have for ovens there, by the way?
2: We have a really nice Turbo Chef. It's a really nice...
0: Turbo Chef.
2: It's a Turbo Chef, yeah.
0: Sounds exciting.
2: It's a very nice... We can do a pizza 550 degrees in about 3.5 minutes.
1: Is that run by AI?
0: Wow.
2: No. Oh, no. Al runs the pizza oven.
0: I would throw this out for kind of a quick one more thing, as long as you referenced AI, and we'll get into this probably next week more. But I was reading an Axios story today. They're really covering AI. Axios has been just all over AI for months and years. But they were talking about, the executives are talking about the day after the AI comes out of escapes its bounds and shuts everything down. And I got to thinking, if everything's shut down, like the banks, your financial stuff is all wiped clean, your this and that and the other thing, so is a fistful of cash worth anything at that point? Or are you just dealing with, you know, I've got some food, I'll trade you for beer, and is it all just barter at that point?
2: Ammunition.
0: What you have.
2: Yeah, ammunition's been huge.
4: You know, I like that idea when you said all the debts wiped out. There goes $40 trillion in national
0: debt. I mean, maybe that's now we know how we're going to balance the budget and get rid of the debt. But this is hard to believe.
2: Well,
0: the other thing I was thinking, I have not demanded anything that AI provides.
1: You're getting it. I just wondered.
0: I know I'm getting it, but I don't care. I have not been one of these guys like, oh, this is. I want this. If I'd only had this to do this for me.
1: Does anybody use the term?
0: I've never had a demand.
1: Hell with AI? Just ask.
0: The Hell 9000?
4: So
0: I'm sorry,
4: 30
0: Dave,
4: years ago.
0: I can't do that.
4: 30 years ago, when banks started going to centralized phone services and stuff, and you go in the phone book and you look at this, it's like, whoop, they're all the same phone number. I used to have fun with them. I call and I go, I'm just down here at your branch over at, you know, such and such corner. I don't know what you're talking about. You'll have to give us, you know, it's like, come
0: thank
4: on,
0: you,
4: it's right here.
0: Tim, Ray, and Bob, have a great weekend from Ox and Friends.
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8: A monster storm is bearing down on Lisa Brady. Fox News.
9: This is an extremely dangerous situation, and the bad weather has already pushed into the coast.
8: Fox Weather Hurricane Specialist Brian Norcross says heavy rain and wind from Hurricane Isaias slashes the northern Gulf Coast. Expected to make landfall between the Florida Panhandle and Alabama late today, bringing a life-threatening storm surge and a tornado threat to a wider area. It's now a Category 3 hurricane, top sustained winds, 120 miles per hour. Just getting word that legendary football coach Mike Ditka has died, best known as the Bears head coach after a Hall of Fame career as a tight end, beginning in Chicago, transitioning to the sidelines in 1982.
10: It's going to be a hard-nosed type of football, but it's going to be a type of football that you're not going to predict everything that's going to happen.
8: His 1985 Bears team won a Super Bowl, but Ditka was also known for a fiery temper and being blunt. Fox's Kevin Uretsky.
11: Ditka softened when his jersey was retired by the Bears in 2013.
12: I'm forever indebted to the organization. It's been a heck of a run, guys.
11: The Hall of Famer, born in suburban Pittsburgh, played from 1961 to 72 for the Bears, Eagles, and Cowboys. But it's clear where his heart always remained.
12: Thank you. And go Bears!
8: Mike Ditka was 86, his family confirming his death, but no word on a specific cause. President Trump says the conflict with Iran has stopped them from having a nuclear weapon and that it will be over very soon.
13: They have no military, they have no navy, they have no air force, they have no anti-aircraft.
8: Also just teasing, an upcoming announcement about diesel, which recently hit a record price. But the president has said this week there will be no new attacks on Iran before the midterms. 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
14: KNSI News Time is 11:02, sunny with a high near 72 today. Your full KNSI forecast is on the way in moments. Good morning, I'm Jake Judd. A 53-year-old man who has been missing for days has been found safe. The Foley Police Department says Stephen Barrett was located and the alert for him has been canceled. Barrett was last seen on October 2nd in Minneapolis, and police had been concerned for his safety because he didn't have his medications. Officers are thanking everyone who helped look for him. Minnesota's youth deer season opens next Thursday, giving hunters ages 10 to 17 4 days in the woods on their own. The season runs October 15th through the 18th during teacher workshops when many schools are on fall break. The DNR is asking families to buy licenses now because of its new electronic license system, which can take extra time the first time through. Kids 12 and under need their account linked to an adult's account. Find the DNR's guide to setting up youth accounts at knsiradio.com. The St. Cloud Record Show pops up at Bad Habit Brewing in St. Joseph Saturday. It's a chance to discover an old record or CD and maybe a brew or two. Organizer Tim Schlow explains what to expect.
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14: 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I'm Jake Judd.

0: the bottom to the tap. I am Todd Simpson. Gopher football on the road tomorrow to take on Purdue. Kickoff at 7 o'clock. Minnesota Wild are off tonight. They will travel to take on the Panthers tomorrow. 5 o'clock puck drop there. And the Minnesota Vikings, 4-0 on the season. They're on the road to take on the New Orleans Saints on Sunday. Kickoff at noon. Todd Simpson, KNSI Sports.
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2: 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Now your local forecast from the Hanson Paving Weather Center.
3: Mainly sunny today with a high of 72. Southeast winds 10 to 15 miles per hour. Lows around 60 tonight, partly cloudy. Tomorrow, high of 85. A blend of clouds and sun Sunday with a high of 81. 66, slight chance of rain showers Monday. I'm staff meteorologist Paul Trombley on KNSI. Right now, it's 61 degrees.
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0: Welcome in, Clay and Buck, Friday edition. We have got a lot of fun for all of you. Fireworks last night, multiple different Senate debates across multiple different battleground states, Michigan, Maine, and Georgia. Lots of fireworks as there was head-to-head confrontations between the Democrat and Republican candidates. And frankly, Buck, there were a lot of them that stood out to me, but I thought that Mike Rogers just eviscerated Abdul El-Sayed. And I don't know what Abdul El-Sayed thought that he was walking into, but Mike Rogers was ready for him, and it was a utter beatdown. And we have a bunch of different clips of these going viral from the Michigan Senate debate. And I just want to play a couple of these, Buck, because I bet a lot of our audience didn't hear them. We also have a great ad, if the team can pull it, that is on my Twitter feed of a mom that had a son at the synagogue that was attacked in the Oakland County, Michigan area. Says she's a lifelong Democrat, and she has decided that she is now going to vote for Mike Rogers. And we will maybe play that as well. Do we have that already? Oh, we do have it already in. Okay, let me start with this, Buck, because one of the biggest questions we have had is, are there going to be Jewish voters in Michigan who are willing to change their vote because Abdul El-Sayed, frankly, hates Israel and I think also hates Jewish people? I mean, that's honestly what I believe. Now, he will say, if he is pressed on this, it doesn't mean that you dislike Jewish people if you're criticizing Israel. I would submit if you're unwilling to say whether Israel or Iran is more of a threat to the United States, you've moved well beyond just criticizing Israeli policy.
1: I mean, I think if somebody said, even to a person who did not particularly love Clay Travis, who's worse, Clay or Hitler, I feel like it should be pretty easy. Like, this shouldn't be a tough call. You know,
0: I would like to
1: be a tough call. Yeah. So who's worse, Israel or Iran for the United States? Like, shouldn't be a tough call.
0: Here is that ad. Democrats for Mike Rogers. This woman's name is Taylor Weintraub. She says she's a lifelong Democrat, Michigan mom. By the way, I don't know if Taylor ever listens to the show, but I did tell the team that put this out, hey, if Taylor wants to come on this program and talk about this and reach this audience, I think her story would be compelling based on this ad. Again, cut 16. This is airing in Michigan.
2: Temple Israel.

0: is probably one of the most important places in our lives. It is our safe place. Just after noon on March 12th, my son Madden was in his classroom when a terrorist attacked his school. He admitted his intention was to kill Madden and everyone in that school. I just felt my whole world crumble. I've never run faster in my life. I've never screamed or cried harder. Is my son safe? Are his friends safe? Are his teachers safe? I think of March 12th every single day. When Abdul al-Sayed said, "Hurt people, hurt people," he gave an excuse to someone who wanted to murder children. And the fact that it's on his website says everything that we need to know. He put the words out there and he cannot take them back. Mike Rogers is here to listen to us and here to help us feel safe. I'm a lifelong Democrat, but this election, I'm voting for Mike Rogers. Abdul al-Sayed should never be our senator.
1: Okay, again, this is a mom, Jewish mom from Michigan, whose son was at that synagogue that was attacked by a terrorist. Abdul al-Sayed's response is, "Hurt people, hurt people." I hope that a lot of people see that ad because it's really good. Again, we've invited the mom who is doing that ad on here. The question, Buck, is how many people are like Taylor Weintraub, in particular the Jewish community? Because if Jews went out and voted 50-50 in this race, the math basically doesn't add up for Abdul al-Sayed to win. Just 50-50. That's all it takes.
2: Clay, I love where your head's at on this. A few things. First of all, Mike Rogers did a really good job. Mm-hmm. And credit where it's due, because, you know, I've been worried about the media momentum that al-Sayed has in that. Because you can just see it. I mean, you and I live online and see all the different campaigns and commentary and the polls and everything else. And al-Sayed had, it felt like there was this momentum behind him. I think that Rogers did all that he could be reasonably asked to do to blunt that momentum just by showing who this guy really is.
1: Yes.
2: As you pointed out, I think very aptly, because al-Sayed has no voting record, he's whatever he says he wants to be whenever he needs to say it, right? So you have to go based upon the words that he uses to describe his philosophy, his positions, how he views different issues. And that is far outside of the Michigan mainstream. And I hope Michiganders see through it. Enough of them do that Mike Rogers pulls off what is it's. By the way, I've never said, to be clear, it's a foregone conclusion there. I just thought that al-Sayed had the momentum. I think maybe we'll see that turn now. That is a coin flip race as far as I'm concerned right now. That could go either way. So credit to Mike. And was there another one you wanted to pull from
1: the
2: debate?
1: No, this is the cut that I think really kind of went to the essence from the ad. So that's an ad that started running that I saw yesterday. And I think it's a great ad. And I hope it's going to be widely distributed. Here is what I thought was one of those 1 or 2 minute clips that is going to echo on social media. Cut 6.
3: What my friend here just wants to do is, he's kind of like a glitchy AI chatbot, is say the same thing over and over and over again. But let me tell you this. He has taken money from groups associated and support the Muslim Brotherhood. He has taken money from individuals on his campaign, openly support Hamas, Hezbollah, Al-Qaeda. He's taken money from the George Soros family. What we found out is that this thing goes way back. Apparently they paid for his education in Columbia. Now they're paying for his campaign. By the way, that's a billionaire,
4: so
3: last I checked.
4: What degree did I get at Columbia? I'm going to give you a 30-second rebuttal.
5: What degree did I get at Columbia?
3: I get interviewed by him,
5: as a doctor. As a doctor, I understand exactly what's happening.
3: Not
5: he
3: a
5: says,
3: physician.
5: I like to say the same
3: not
5: thing.
3: Not a physician.
5: He says, I like to say the same thing. He's done the same thing over and over and over again. You know what that is? Vote to keep your prescription drug prices high. 19
3: That's
5: times $1 million alone from Big Pharma, another $1 million from the health insurance corporations. Of course, he is touting their talking points. This is a guy who has not been serious about providing people health care his entire career. What he has been serious about is making sure that he can monetize his time in public office. $14 million, 2 yachts, a McMansion in Florida. So at the end of the day, I'm a doctor. I want people to have health care.
3: Let me tell, how does a guy who's had less than 4 years of work experience, who, by the way, on the campaign trail said he had 10, own a luxury property in the United Arab Emirates? He's worth $1 million. Somebody has to tell me how this math works. A, his facts are wrong. Those are lies. But he is consistently not telling the truth. Well, let me just say it. He's lying. So he lied about being a physician. He lied now about being an Egyptian citizen or not being an Egyptian citizen. I can't figure out what he is today.
1: It's pretty good.
2: So there's also an exchange that it's not worth playing because there's so much crosstalk. but it follows on to this, Clay, because I watched the debate on double speed. I'm, you know, just so we can consume more content, Clay and I do the same thing, which is in our prep, double speed. I mean, because you can really watch and see and hear everything.
1: It's how Laura listens to this show, by the way, on podcast, 2X.
2: Smart. I mean, you get all the content and you can, but I wouldn't recommend that everybody does that. I want you to take the time to hang out with us, please. Also, you don't want us to sound like this all the time. There are some great podcasts out there, who speak very, very fast. We are not among them. So I would say this, Clay, there was an exchange where El-Sayed tried to say that Mike Rogers is basically a rich guy who lives in Florida and pretends to live in Michigan. And Mike Rogers responded. Now, there's crosstalk, so it didn't land as hard as it should. Yeah, well, at least Florida's in the United States, which I thought was pretty good. It was pretty solid.
1: Very good. I want to play this one again because we played the cut yesterday when Leland Vittert had asked Abdul El-Sayed, which is a bigger threat to America, Israel or Iran. I mentioned it as a prelude to playing that Moms ad that is running in Michigan. He was asked in the debate last night, is Iran or Israel a bigger threat? This is what he said, cut 9.
4: Who do you think is a bigger threat to the United States, Israel or Iran? You have 60 seconds.
5: And again, Rick, I'm just going to say that that's a ridiculous hypothetical, because here's what's happening right now. Our ostensible ally in Israel has lobbied us to go to war with Iran. We have watched as Iran has responded by bombing all kinds of countries in the Middle East and then choking off the world's energy supply. So this is a situation in which I don't think we should be a part. I don't want to be pushed into war by Israel.
1: Okay. Can't answer who is a bigger threat, Iran or Israel, has now been asked multiple days. That is not a difficult question. Who is a bigger threat to the United States? Iran has killed thousands of Americans. Has Israel ever killed an American in its entire history? Meaning the state of Israel intentionally trying to harm people in 100
2: yes,
1: years?
2: But a long time ago. Long time ago. USS Liberty. But they say it was an accident.
1: I don't even know
2: bad.
1: The USS Liberty story.
2: Okay. Well, it's rough, but Israel apologized for it.
1: Okay.
2: We'll get into that another time.
1: Was that in the 40s?
2: No, it was during the either the Yom Kippur or the six-day war, rather. Sorry, I'm on the fly here. But, yeah, I think the Liberty was 73. I could be wrong. Guys, check on that. When was the USS Liberty incident? Anyway, hey, accidents happen. Point being, there was really a debate about whether it was recklessness or an accident, but nonetheless, where was I? Back to El-Sayed and back to
1: and
2: what
1: Israel versus
2: here.
1: Iran.
2: Israel versus, it was 74? Oh, six-day war. Sorry, that's Yom Kippur would be 73. So yeah, six-day war. Where was I on this? The Iran-Israel comparison, here's the thing, Clay. Does it break through beyond, is he really just trying to target enough, let's just be honest, Jewish voters in Michigan that's the path to victory? Because I pulled up all of the data as we're looking at this. I was, you know, some of you wonder what you watch on YouTube, what you should do. What is he doing? Looking down, I'm pulling up as we're going, fact checking, pulling up data, pulling up the polls in real time and everything else so that we can, you know, imbue that into the conversation and give that context. Everything, Clay, is rising prices, affordability and taxes, spending, debt, and then immigration and then Medicare, medical stuff, Medicare, health care. Nothing about foreign policy, nothing about Israel, none of that. It's not even in the top 7 or 8 issues that appears in the concern polling out of Michigan. So, you know, Abdul El-Sayed, is he a radical on this? Yes. Is he vulnerable on this? Yes. But Clay, the position that I have to ask, or the question I have to ask, is does it matter?
1: Well, the bigger question even than does it matter in Michigan is do any of the debates matter anywhere?
2: Because I think this race is close enough that it can matter. I think in most cases it doesn't matter because whoever's going to win is going to win. And we've seen that play out before. Look at Fetterman.
1: That's what I was going to say. Fetterman had the single worst debate performance probably in the history of United States Senate debates.
2: But no, I think Biden actually did, Clay, to be fair, because Biden cost him. I'm sorry, you said Senate debate. Okay, fair. Yeah, Senate debate. Biden had the most catastrophic debate performance of all time. You can no longer say and have it be accurate that the debate doesn't matter. A debate can cost you the nomination. So a debate can be catastrophic. We've seen that, but it has to be like really, really bad.
1: And that is, and this was not national bad. Level. I will say, as I'm watching, Abdul El-Sayed versus Mike Rogers is the leading story on MSNBC, and it's the leading story right now on CNN. Just, I mean, they are playing a lot of clips. Everybody is talking about it. And I do think Mike Rogers came off incredibly well and that he has some momentum. And we know the one impact of the debate is the incident happens, but then the social clips resonate for days after. And I thought Abdul El-Sayed, I was surprised because he is so glib and so confident and so smarmy, but quite adroit at debate and parrying attacks. I thought he got smoked. And I don't know if he went in too cocky. I don't know if Mike Rogers just did way better debate prep. But Abdul El-Sayed he definitely got knocked down. I'm not sure he got knocked out, but he definitely got knocked down.
2: He stuck to his brief, man. He always he's basically like, this is a rich white guy who doesn't care about your price problems and your cost of living. This is a rich, that's why I said it's an AI chat. It's just on repeat with him. It's on repeat, but those are the issues. Abdul El-Sayed's friendship with a lunatic left-wing communist streamer or a, you know, that stuff. I don't know. Michiganders, let me know what you're feeling on this one, because my sense is there's the commentary debate, or rather the commentariat's view of the debate, and then there's the, if you're paying your taxes and your bills in Michigan, how did you feel about it? And I wonder, you know, how those two line up.
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0: Welcome back in here to Clay and Buck. So there's a lot going on. We talked to you about the debate last night. Mike Rogers acquitted himself very well against Abdul El-Sayed. I think Abdul El-Sayed did a little bit better than maybe Clay's take on it is, but not much. I mean, you know, I think that it's a question whether just the repetition of the canned phrases is effective or if it's annoying and transparent to the audience. That's tough to discern. By the way, Clay, I just want to note, and obviously this, you've got a home in the cone, if you will, here. Panhandle tonight, category 3 as of this morning, going to get hit by or expecting a category 3 hurricane. 110 mile per hour winds, 200 and something miles right now, south southwest of Panama City. It is going right to that kind of that junction, that union, if you will, I believe, of Alabama and the Panhandle. And that is right in Clay Travis land. So we're thinking about
1: it
0: all
1: is.
0: Of you.
1: It's also
0: a lot of listeners up there.
1: One of the, we have a huge listenership. So we got tons of you listening. We'll try to keep you updated on the latest forecast there. One of the greatest bars in America, Buck, the Florabama. Half of the bars in Florida, half the bars in Alabama. It's on the beach.
0: That's fine.
1: And I don't know what percentage of our listeners have been there, but this is basically epicenter of where they are saying this thing is going to hit, is almost exactly on the Florida-Alabama state line. And a lot of people don't realize this. Beautiful beaches in Alabama. People don't realize Gulf Shores, that area is right there. Orange Beach, how spectacular it is, because they don't think of Alabama as having beaches. Right there where Alabama meets Georgia on the coast is going to be a tough time for a lot of people. So we'll keep you updated on that
0: as we get closer
1: to landfall.
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1: Laura's got a good take on the El-Sayed.
0: I'm not.
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3: KNSI News Time is 11:30, sunny with a high near 72 today. Your full KNSI forecast is on the way in moments. Good morning, I'm Jake Judd. 6 candidates for St. Cloud City Council will face questions from voters at a public forum Wednesday night. In Ward 1, it's Charlie Hobbs and Dave Masters. Ward 3 has Luke Christian and Huda Ibrahim. And Ward 4 has Joe Barada and Craig Hirung. The League of Women Voters and the ARC Minnesota are hosting the event at City Hall from 7 to 8:30 p.m. If you can't make it, the forum will be recorded and posted online. Ward 2 candidate Karen Larson is running unopposed. See what the local creative types have cooked up as the St. Cloud Downtown Art Crawl returns today. 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
15: Mainly sunny today with a high of 72. Southeast winds 10 to 15 miles per hour. Lows around 60 tonight, partly cloudy. Tomorrow, high of 85. A blend of clouds and sun Sunday with a high of 81. 66, slight chance of rain showers Monday. I'm staff meteorologist Paul Frombly on KNSI. Right now, it's 61 degrees.
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0: Welcome back in. Clay and Buck again monitoring that hurricane as it heads towards the Florida-Alabama line and will continue to spiral into much of the Gulf Coast area, potentially spawning off tornadoes. Good opportunity to remind you, this is why AM and FM radio can be so important, because there may well be millions of people who lose power in this region. And so being able to have a battery-powered radio option, being able to get in your car, obviously get your cars and trucks fueled up to the best of your ability, and look out for everybody, because it's likely going to be a tough go for the next several days in the Gulf Coast region. Couple of other things. By the way, we've got Texas Senate candidate Ken Paxton on with us in about 30 minutes at the top of the next hour, and then our buddy Jim Jordan will join us at the bottom of next hour to give us the picture of how things look in the House as we come up on a little over 3 weeks from the midterm election date. I do think, Buck, we can continue to mention.
1: No, how certain are you going to go Tallarico right now? Or are you about to say it's Tallarico? This is where I thought you were going to go.
0: Unless I have missed it in the last 45 minutes on social media, James Tallarico has now been unaccounted for 13 straight days, and his team keeps saying he's got the flu. At what point?
1: Right. But at what point, Clay, do you show up on video and show everybody, guys, I'm like, you know, you can look at somebody who's especially been through a really bad flu, you can tell, you know, just on their face. But even if you couldn't tell, just to appear on video and show people, like, guys, man, it was really rough. There's no reason to just be gone for 13 days. So this is what I was going to ask you. What do you think are the chances that he actually reappears just normally this weekend versus there's some other delay or explanation at work here? What are the odds right now in the betting market?
0: We'll ask Ken Paxton this. There are a lot of stories circulating in Texas that this has nothing to do at all with the flu. And all I would say is I have never heard of a 35-year-old guy that could not be seen in public for 2 weeks because he got the flu. And I would even use the Biden basement campaign. You can do a lot. I do this whole show from my house. I do every television show from my house. You can do a lot without ever needing to leave your house now, given technology. And I get it. If you are super, super sick, I had the kidney stones this weekend. On Sunday, if I had to
1: tell
0: do
1: everybody
0: an interview,
1: about that yet, by the way, because
0: did I talk about that
1: first
0: on
1: time?
0: The air?
1: No, I think I don't. I don't think you did. And I'm, you know, my dad has had that before, and his sympathy goes out to you, man. He said it's by far the most painful thing he's ever experienced as a guy ever.
0: I thought Sunday afternoon. I've had this happen only a few times, thankfully. But Sunday evening, I was driving my kid, my youngest, and Laura. We were going to go watch a movie. And I got into the car, and I started to feel what you feel if you've ever had kidney stones before, kind of this sharp pain in sometimes your back, sometimes like kind of in your groin area. And I thought, oh, no. And within an hour, Sunday night, I thought I was going to die. I mean, the pain, they say, is obviously I'm not a Democrat, so I'm not a birthing person. I'm never going to give birth, but they say for women who have given birth and had kidney stones, that kidney stones are more painful than giving birth. So Sunday evening, the reason I brought it up was if I had had an interview scheduled at 8 p.m. on Sunday evening, I would have had to say I can't do it because the pain was so debilitating. It is the worst pain I've ever felt. Thankfully, I think I'm okay now, though I'm a little bit apprehensive just when you have that happen. Kidneys still feel a little bit wonky. But to have 13 days where you can't be seen, if he had said, Buck, a couple of days, like, I got really sick, I'm shaking a lot of hands, and we had to cancel events for 2 days or 3 days. And, hey, after those 2 days, we're only doing video calls for another couple of days to get him back up and moving normal. I would say I can see that. Not ideal, but you're working hard, campaigning. They're lying. It ain't the flu. I'll just straight up say it is not. You don't leave the Senate trail for 13 days in a row when they're spending $100 million trying to put you in the Senate because of the flu.
1: Well, think about it this way. If you're out on the campaign trail and, you know, I told the story, Clay, on this show, the first time I ever filled in for Rush Limbaugh, I got a steroid shot to open my throat because I was sick as a dog and my throat was completely closed. And I went to a doctor who's like, the only way this is going to work, we're going to give you an actual, cortisone shot, essentially, to open up your throat. And I did the show, but the point is, nobody would have, I have a cold, so I'm not going to step up for like the biggest premiere on radio I've had yet at that point in my career. Nobody's going to believe that. So I had to figure it out. If I had to show up and whisper into the microphone, I was going to do it. I bring this up only because, okay, gone 2 or 3 days, maybe he's got 103 fever and it's like he's really in rough shape. 13 days?
0: Yeah,
1: You're not going to do a video appearance, Cuomo during COVID style from your basement, like, hey, I'm really in rough shape. You know, nothing.
0: He's lying.
1: It's weird.
0: They are lying. I don't know what the full story is. This is where actually, if we had an honest media, I'll put it to you this way: if Ken Paxton left the campaign trail for 13 days, Democrats would be chasing the Ken Paxton story, their media allies, and they would be unrelenting in their coverage of it. Guy's gone 13 days, and most of them just say, have you never had the flu before? Yeah, everybody listening to me right now has had the flu before. None of us missed 2 weeks of work in our 30s from the flu. And again, his work allows him to do video and phone interviews from his house and still be able to get his message out there. And some of you are going to say, well, they're just running the Biden base. The Biden basement strategy didn't mean that Biden didn't do anything. It just meant that they limited how much he did and they put a teleprompter up and he read off of it and they didn't have to have him fly around on airplanes.
1: Right.
0: Like
1: they were able to create a cocoon strategy. Yeah. It's a different thing than you're not appearing at all. Look, something is up. Something is up. And the only reason I think we're not going to report on the rumors. You can find the rumors online because I've seen that cut both ways. You know, I had a lot of people.
0: You agree with me. Yeah. There's no way this is the flu. Like the story they have put out cannot possibly be true.
1: I will not believe it, even if he appears this weekend, that he was just gone for the flu this whole time. I will not believe it.
0: Yeah.
1: Now, I don't have proof of what it is, so where does that really get us?
0: That's different, yes.
1: I completely agree that there's something up, something weird. I mean, I do think maybe there's a chance here that they really just thought him not even appearing in public is actually better given what's going on right now in the polls. I don't know. That's one theory, which is not, you're right. It's not the Biden story or the Biden basement thing. The Biden basement thing was different. That was a protective cocoon around him and saying, oh, he can't actually expose himself to other reporters being out there, his physical frailty for people to see. We're just going to sit him in a chair in a basement and have him read off of a prompter. By the way, it's still amazing the Democrats did that. Like, I know we're supposed to think this is normal. I mean, they put like a dementia puppet on the throne and we all knew it and they did it. And now they're like, yeah, well, you know, stuff happens. That's like the most grotesque thing I have ever seen in terms of electoral politics in America, in my lifetime, all the media pretending that like this was normal and fine. It was completely insane. But yeah, Clay, I think that we'll talk to Ken Paxton about it, which is helpful. But I just want to say this on the rumors. I had a lot of people reaching out to me, including people who were claiming very clear access, and they were saying that Mitch McConnell's gone. People said Mitch McConnell passed. That was a rumor that was out there.
0: Yeah.
1: And I had people reach out to me.
0: Rumor everywhere.
1: Everywhere. I had people reach out to me. Oh, I know this person on the staff, or I work in this part of the political, and he's gone. And I was like, we're not gonna do that unless we know. And sure enough, Mitch McConnell is, alive, and he's still doing his thing. I mean, he's in rough shape in some ways, but point here is we won't say things that have no basis in that are completely
2: unverified, but I agree with you. The explanation, bringing this full circle, Clay, that Tallarico has been gone for 13 days from the public eye and the absolute peak of a Senate campaign that, we have to be honest, is a tight race. I do not believe that this 35-year-old guy just got the flu. Maybe he had a panic attack. Maybe he has, you know, there's some other issue going on here. But even if you have the flu, you can still reach out to constituents and do things from home. You're not going to do anything. You're not going to put out a statement saying, hey, guys, how about this, Clay? A 2-minute statement. I'm James Tallarico, and I'm so Texas. I got my cowboy boots on now, but I'm real sick. So just know that I'm going to recover. Why not? Why not?
0: Because they're lying. This is not the flu. And again, we got Ken Paxton at one. And people say, oh, you know, they're doing the Biden strategy. Oh, he's winning so much. So no. None of that is true. Oh, he's winning so much that they just stopped having him do any media for a month in the only time when a lot of people are
2: paying. A dangerously stupid strategy to be like, let's just make him disappear because he's so much going to win. No way.
0: No. So we will see what the full story ends up being. We'll see what Ken Paxton thinks. And if he's just going to show up this weekend like nothing happened, I think it's important to follow the next couple of weeks of this campaign. To what extent are they going to stage manage and restrict his public availability? I think all of this matters in a big way if you're asking the question, can this guy do the job for Texas for the next 6 years? I think it's a very important one. 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

0: Welcome back, everybody. Clay and Buck, and it's time for Michael O'Keefe here with a Market Sightlines update. He's the Chief Investment Officer at Stifel. Michael, great to see you again. Appreciate you making the time. So there are about 70 million Trump accounts that have been created. I got one for my son, Speed, actually. So, you know, one day he'll be like, nice work, Dad. What do people need to know about these accounts? How does it all work?
1: Well, this is just an awesome thing. So basically, one thing people need to know is they have to claim them, right? They've been created, but the parents or guardians have to go and claim the accounts. That's number one. Number two, you can think of it as like an IRA. It's a tax-deferred investment. So the investments can grow without taxes. And then, you know, you pay taxes when you withdraw out in out years. And the government has seeded these for those that qualify with $1,000. But equally important, families can contribute up to $5,000 a year. And actually, the employers of families can contribute if they're willing to do that. And then finally, people can make charitable contributions. So, for example, Michael and Susan Dell contributed over $6 billion, affecting millions of kids in terms of contributions into these accounts. They're great.
2: What do you think the long range impact of this in terms of embracing capitalism is, Michael? And I reiterate this all the time. How important is starting young when you're investing?
1: Yes. I mean, this tells that whole story. This is about, number one, letting people start young, but also help them learn young how the capitalist system works, right? We live in a great country, a lot of freedom. That means free markets and capitalism. And to have investments and be able to watch that go, you're going to build good habits and the kids are going to learn about this. It's fantastic.
0: Michael O'Keefe, Chief Investment Officer of Stifel. Thank you for Market Sightlines. Appreciate seeing you again.
1: Hey, thank you, guys.
2: Thank you, by the way. I was just going to say, 13 days missing. Attorney General Ken Paxton just posted, we've tried posters, we've tried proof of life request. Now we're asking every Texan to join the search for Jimmy Tallarico. Call the Tala Freak Out tip line if you have any idea where he might be. This is the current post from Ken Paxton, who is on with us next in about 10 minutes.
0: And yet the betting markets on the prediction markets, I think the odds have never been higher for Tallarico to win, Clay, which seems crazy to me.
2: I don't disagree, and I'm on Ken Paxton in those markets. By the way, Carolyn in Texas, I was saying that I thought I was going to die from my kidney stones over the weekend on Sunday, and that some people who have had babies have said that it is more painful kidney stones are than delivering children. You've actually had both, Carolyn. Is that a crazy analogy? How would you compare them?
3: That is a spot-on analogy. In fact, I was 6 months pregnant when I had my very first kidney stone and got through it. And then, you know, I've had many kidney stones. And I have delivered two babies without any pain medicine. Trust me, I was begging and pleading for some relief. But I was dilated nine and a half by the time I get to the emergency room. So there was no time for medicine or epidural or anything. And I can tell you 100%, the kidney stone pain is way worse than giving birth without any medicine. I would rather give birth again without medicine than go through another kidney stone.
2: Okay, question for you. You said you've had them a bunch. What do you do to not get them?
3: Well, I don't want to jinx myself, but I'm on a long streak right now, several years without having one. And I just, you know, they always say, drink a lot of water, drink more water. And so I do drink a good amount of water every day to prevent getting a kidney stone. And I've been successful for many years. And I don't think cranberry juice really does any good. But I think it's really, and I don't drink sodas or anything like that.
2: Thank you for the call, Carolyn. Buck, I just have to, if you've had these, it is the worst thing that pain I've ever felt. If you haven't, I hope you never do, even my worst enemy.
4: Speaking truth and having fun. Clay Travis and Buck Sexton.
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11: Good afternoon. I'm Jake Judd in the KNSI Newsroom. Coming up on KNSI News, an officer fired his gun at a teenager in Minneapolis. Health officials are looking for a woman who took a rabid bat, and St. Cloud's Fall Art Crawl is today. 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
13: Time's running out for storm prep. I'm Lisa Brady, Fox News. With Hurricane Isaias already lashing the northern Gulf Coast, where landfall is expected late today between the Florida Panhandle and Alabama.
14: Wind, rain, and storm surge created by Isaias will start being felt this afternoon, and that means any plans to shelter at home or evacuate need to be put into action. It might be too late later on.
15: Execute those plans now. There's going to be a period of time where it's going to be difficult to do that. May lose power. You may not be able to go outside safely for a period of time.
14: Florida Governor Ron DeSantis speaking in Pensacola. Evacuation orders come from local governments and their emergency management teams.
13: Fox's Evan Brown in Miami. The storm is now a Category 3 hurricane. 120 mile per hour winds. Flooding and power outages could extend from Mississippi to the Carolina coast. Just getting reports from the UAE that the co-pilot accused of stabbing the pilot on a Fly Dubai flight to Israel was planning a suicide mission to crash into Ben Gurion Airport. State media also reporting he confessed to acting alone, but that the investigation continues for any possible links. Passengers and crew were able to intervene after the wounded pilot opened the cockpit door. He meant a lot to football and to Chicago. Legendary Bears coach Mike Ditka has died.
16: In life, many men have talent, but talent in itself is no accomplishment.
13: From the NFL, this during Ditka's Hall of Fame induction speech in 1988.
16: Excellence in football and excellence in life is bred when men recognize their opportunities and then pursue them with a passion.
13: He was the first tight end into the Hall, playing for the Bears, Eagles, and Cowboys before coaching the Bears for a decade, including their only Super Bowl win in 1986. Also coaching the Saints a few seasons, Mike Ditka was 86. 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
11: KNSI News Time is 12:02, sunny with a high near 72 today. Your full KNSI forecast is on the way in moments. Good afternoon, I'm Jake Judd. A Minneapolis police car was hit yesterday afternoon by a stolen car during an armed carjacking. A police officer fired a shot after the 16-year-old suspect hit the car. The teen tried to run off but was caught and taken to a hospital to be evaluated. Two other officers suffered minor injuries in the incident. Minnesota health officials are trying to find a woman who was seen this week picking up a dead bat and putting it in a bag. The Minnesota Department of Health says the bat was confirmed to be positive for rabies. It was found around noon Tuesday on Hennepin Avenue between North Washington Avenue and North 3rd Street. The woman they are looking for is white, between 25 and 30 years old, around 5 feet 5 inches with curly brown hair, and was with a curly-haired golden retriever. The Downtown Fall Art Crawl is returning to St. Cloud today. Executive Director Jamie Boulay shares what attendees can expect to see.
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1: 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Now your local forecast from the Hanson Paving Weather Center.
2: Mainly sunny today with a high of 72. Southeast winds 10 to 15 miles per hour. Lows around 60 tonight, partly cloudy. Tomorrow, high of 85. A blend of clouds and sun Sunday with a high of 81. 66, slight chance of rain showers Monday. I'm staff meteorologist Paul Trombley on KNSI. Right now, it's 61 degrees.
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0: Second hour, Clay and Buck kicks off now. The march to the midterms. We are right in the thick of it, my friends. And one of the biggest, most important, most watched races in the entire country is going on in our beloved state of Texas, where the Attorney General Paxton, is up against a Mr. James Tallarico. Well, we have the Attorney General with us now, who we certainly hope will become the next senator from the great state of Texas. AG Paxton, thank you for being with us.
1: Hey, it's a great day in Texas. We're in Houston today. We'll be here all day, and we're just traveling the state until we finish this off on November 3rd.
0: Where is James Tallarico, Mr. Attorney General?
1: I asked that question at a rally with Donald Trump in San Antonio. Two nights ago, I said, where have they hidden this little socialist? I don't know where he is. I have no idea. I think it is the strangest event of any campaign I've ever been involved in over the last 24 years. The guy disappears for basically 13 straight days. They say he's got the flu. That seems a little odd that somebody would be gone for 13 days when they're 37 years old. They'd at least make, if I had the flu, I might not be in front of people, but I could do, you know, interviews by Zoom. I'd be calling. I'd still be out there. So I don't know. I don't know what the deal is, but it's a very strange occurrence. And I don't really think that, given that that campaign doesn't tell the truth about anything, I don't believe their story about the flu.
2: Okay. I'm fired up about this, and thank you for coming on. 13 days. I'm going to hammer this even harder than you are. 13 days. You just said something that I think is important. Even if you were sick, you could do interviews from your home, right? You could call into this show, the equivalent of whatever media James Tallarico wants to do. They're lying. There's a 0% chance that he has had the flu for 13 days at 37 years old, and it's so bad that he can't actually do any campaigning at all.
1: And not just at any time. We're not talking like midsummer where people are on vacation. We're talking about 5 weeks, 4 weeks, going into the third week before the end of 1 week from early voting, he's still gone.
2: Okay.
1: How crazy is that?
2: They're spending hundreds of millions of dollars in his favor. They're hiding him. We've seen Biden hide in the basement, but Attorney General, as Buck and I have been talking about, Biden did interviews from the basement. They were clearly hiding him because they knew he was frail, incapacitated, not up to the job. But even Biden was doing things. I mean, you have really good momentum right now. You're going to win. I'm confident of it. Buck's confident of it. The audience obviously has to get out and get their votes cast. This guy's wrong on everything, and he's not even able to go out on the campaign trail right now. Do you think he's going to be back this weekend?
1: I have no idea. You know, if they said he's going to be back this weekend, he's probably not. I mean, if their history is to tell us things that are not true. So I don't know. I mean, he may show up, but it's just, you're right. This guy is wrong in every issue. But you know what's interesting? Every single issue, whether it's, you know, his desire to get rid of the oil and gas industry, and he tried to do it through legislation, whether it was boys and girls sports, which he voted for twice, whether it was a state income tax, which he voted for, whatever the issue is, not securing the border, every single one of his positions has changed to reflect.

0: like in my position. Why? Because he knows he can't win running on his record. And he doesn't want to talk about his record. He talks about having new positions. He's very dishonest. He's a deceiver. He's deceitful. And I don't know if that's why he's hiding, but something weird is going on with him.
1: So I think we all think something weird is going on, that's for sure. But then again, it's a weird candidate. And I think a lot of people who are just watching this in the rest of the country, we have a certain understanding. A lot of us have a deep, not just familiarity, but fondness with Texas. It's one of the states I've spent a lot of time in over the years. And the notion of a Tallarico Senate win in that state just seems, quite honestly, preposterous. But I know the polling is trying to make it seem like, oh my gosh, neck and neck. Some even maybe have even put him a point or two ahead. What is going on there? Why is it that we can look at those polls and say, yeah, that's just not a Clay and I agree on this one, by the way. I mean, you keep doing what you're doing, A.G. Paxton, and we think you're going to come through the tape the winner. But what's going on with all the noise, the background stuff about how, oh, it's so close, but he's even ahead of him?
0: Well, two things. One is he had an extra 3 months to raise money out in California and New York. By the way, that's where his money's coming from, and overseas. I was in a runoff. So I didn't start raising money till almost June, which left me 4.5 months. So he had his $30 or $40 million. He started running ads, talking about how he's basically a conservative and attacking me for all those 2 months. I couldn't respond because I had to go raise money from scratch. So he had a head start. So I do think that we were in a tough spot for about 2 months, but now that we started in September highlighting his actual record, and that's what people don't know. Most people, because he was a House member, he had no major accomplishments. He's a DEI consultant for a living. He has no accomplishments, but people don't know his record. And so he's tried to hide that with his money by putting his commercials out saying, I am this conservative or moderate, when in reality, the people of Texas have not had the opportunity to hear the truth. And that's what we're trying to do every single day with our message, and say, wait a minute, this guy's not telling you the truth. He's not a capitalist. He is a Marxist. And he has said it. I want to dismantle capitalism. I think it's oppressive. So that's what we would get. And it would obviously affect the entire U.S. Senate. We'd lose the Senate if we lost Texas. And it would be horrifically bad for us to elect a guy who's a Marxist.
2: So we got a communist who is hiding somewhere trying to get elected in Texas. He's a vegan. He doesn't like meat. People are making jokes. Maybe he got sick because he actually ate meat for the first time. I heard President Trump making that joke. But also, not only is he wrong on everything, he's 37 years old and seems to have no idea really how government works. If you want a Texan who can do the job on day one in January when you are sworn in, you're ready to go. You've been tested. You've been elected statewide. You've been one of the most successful attorney generals anywhere in the country. Let's just talk about this. How much more prepared are you for the job of representing Texans of all stripes than James Tallarico is?
0: Look, I mean, I've been the attorney general for 12 years. I was 12 years in the legislature. You can look at my record of performance, and it's significant. And it's just because I've worked hard. I believe in what I'm doing. I believe in the people of Texas. I believe in freedom. I believe in the Constitution. I believe in all the First Amendment, Second Amendment. I really believe this stuff. My opponent, on the other hand, doesn't believe any of it. He thinks it should be dismantled. He's not a constitutional guy. He thinks we need to change everything. And he has no record of ever performing on anything. Not one thing. So you're about to, if you elect this guy to the U.S. Senate from Texas, you are electing a guy that's completely unprepared. And I think he's proving it right now. He is proving it by not having the ability to show up when it really matters. And that's what I fear. He doesn't have the ability. And if he did, whatever he would do would be bad.
1: So give me, if you will, we're speaking to an attorney general and Senate candidate, Attorney General for Texas, Senate candidate for Texas, Ken Paxton, if anyone's joining us in progress here. A.G. Paxton, if you would, give me two things top of the list for you. If someone walks up to you, as I'm sure they do all the time on the campaign trail, and they say, well, sir, what two things have you most delivered for Texas? What have you really done for us that you're most proud of? What would that be?
0: I would say, I have several that I'm really excited about, but two, I would say, fighting for constitutional rights, fighting the Biden administration, fighting the Obama, administration. I had 134 suits against both of those two together in 6 years, and we won about 80% of those cases. And they were all about one thing, whether it was immigration, whether it was transiting of kids, or whether it was, you know, them trying to shut down the oil and gas industry. It was all about, can the president, without any statutory or constitutional authority, just tell us what to do? And we said, no, we're going to fight that. That's unconstitutional. It takes the power from the people, and it puts it in the hands of one dictator. I'm proud that we fought that fight, because had we not, I don't know who else would have fought it the way we did. Second, I'm proud of my representation in the state against some of these companies like Google and Facebook and some of these companies that we've had to go after, who are influencing our elections, who are taking information from consumers without telling them and monetizing it. And we've been very successful, whether it's Pfizer or whether it's Google or Facebook. I mean, whether right now we're fighting with TikTok and Discord because of what they do to kids. We just got $1 billion settlement from Meta because of what they bad things were doing to kids. And we got them to stop. We got $1 billion from them. We got them to stop. And we said, you cannot do this anymore. So now we've got limits to protect children. So, you know, that's in a nutshell, those are two things.
2: We're talking to Ken Paxton, next senator from Texas. All of you need to get out and vote. You said early voting starts next week. Is that correct in Texas?
0: Yeah, it starts Monday. The 19th of October ends on Friday, October 30th. You can vote every day during that period of time. And it, please, I would encourage everybody out there, you've got to vote. This is, we've got to get our people out. If Republicans vote in Texas, we win. If they stay home in any significant numbers, we can lose to a Marxist. So get your family out, get your friends, bother them until they go to the polls, and get on our app. It's called Right Insight. And you can get on there and you can put all your contacts in there, and you can see if your friends are voting, and then you can start pushing them every day to go vote. And then if you can contribute, get on KimPaxton.com. We need the help to finish this race.
2: You, I'm sure, are following a billion things. I bet that you're going to be somewhere around Dallas this weekend because Texas is playing Oklahoma. What's going to happen in the game? I know you're a diehard Longhorn guy.
0: Well, look, I'm sticking with the Longhorns. They've had already a really remarkable year. I was at the Ohio State game, and this is going to be a great game. But I'm going to predict Texas by 10.
2: I got you 20-6. I don't think Oklahoma can score. I like your defense. For people who have not been, getting to go to the fairgrounds there in Dallas for a 50-50 stadium is an awesome time. What as we let you get out here, because I know how hard you're working, what is, you want everybody out there to vote. What is overall you think the biggest challenge? Is it just making people think, hey, because Texas Republicans have won for so long, sometimes, as you well know, if you win a bunch of races in a row, if you win a bunch of games in a row, I know tons of Texans are going to Friday Night Lights tonight, you sometimes get a little bit lazy.
1: Is the enemy complacency?
2: They're trying to steal this race.
0: No, there's no doubt. In midterm elections, typically the party in power doesn't do very well because their people aren't motivated. They're like, oh, I'm good. I've got my president. I've got my governor. I don't need to vote. So I'm happy. On the other side, the Democrats are highly motivated because they don't like policies of Donald Trump. They don't like the policies of Texas, and they are motivated to get out and vote. We need to vote no matter what. If the Republicans will just show up in the numbers that they normally do like they did 2 years ago, we will win resoundingly. That's the key, but you cannot sit back and hope that the country just somehow in Texas somehow stay the way you want it to if you do not participate and go vote and get your family out to vote.
1: We know you're going to bring home the W. Thank you for all the work you're doing, Attorney General Paxton, critical race. And also, I'm with you. It's going to be a 10-point victory this weekend, so we're going to make fun of Clay when you and I all are right on the right side of that one, too.
0: I love it. Let's have a great weekend and get out the vote. Thank you, guys.
1: Absolutely. 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

0: Welcome back in, Clay and Buck. You just heard from Ken Paxton. Texas, get out and vote, not only for Ken Paxton. We probably should reach out to Greg Abbott, also bring him back on. We haven't had him on in a while. Fellow Vanderbilt law grad, I might add. Need to go vote for Greg Abbott as well. Couple of emails, VIP emails. Tallarico, according to Susan, has type 1 diabetes, which can create complications if he has the flu. I'm sorry. It is not the flu. Okay? It is possible that he got sick, and it took him a couple of days to recover. Something else is going on. You do well, can not we explain drop out why? Of all... Yeah.
1: Explain why. I'm just saying, like we talked about this, because even if, let's say he got a flu and he's at 103 fever and it's maybe even hospitalization level and oh my gosh, day three, you've stabilized. Day four, you're making a video of yourself saying, hey guys, I got, you know, I love you all coming out for me on this campaign trail, but I got hit by, you know,
0: by the way, I'll just put it this way too.
1: People would be like, oh man, he's really fighting.
0: Amen. Like, how many times have you, for those of you who are sports fans, seen athletes who were injured that are having, you know, they broke a leg or they tore an ACL or an Achilles? They post videos from the hospital bed saying, hey guys, I'm going to be back better than ever. You know, they're IV'd up. They're in a hospital bed. If he were so sick that he was in a hospital bed, it actually would be beneficial for him to just say, hey, I'm sorry that I'm this sick. Here I am. I'm going to fight for this. I wish that I wasn't here. This sucks, but I'm trying to get better. None of those videos have come out. There is, again, I think something much more significant in terms of his ability to do the job than the flu is going on. Lori says there's a supplement called kidney. Everybody's helping me out with my kidney stones. If you've ever, kidney stones, Buck, I will say this. If you've ever had them, the mere thought of them makes you physically ill. If you have never had them, you have no earthly idea. There's not very many things where it's like a light switch. You either had it and you're like, this is the worst thing that's ever, and everybody is flooded with thoughts. Your dad had bad kidney stones.
1: Yeah, he's had some.
0: And if you haven't, it's hard to even convey how awful the pain is. I give credit to Carolyn, who called in and said she would rather deliver a baby without meds then have kidney stones again. She said she had two without medication, and the kidney stones were worse. That's what I've always heard. All I know is I think that I would be able to nearly die under less pain than what the kidney stones are. Charles says, Buck, I've had many kidney stones. They're the worst thing in the world. And then he's given me some suggestions. So I'm going to look into what I could take. I would pay an ungodly amount of money to never have kidney stones for the rest of my life. If you told me right now, Clay, cut a check for, I mean, a lot of money, that's how painful it is, I would stroke the check right now and never have to worry about kidney stones for the rest of my life. It would make me
1: to bring this full circle, you had kidney stones, you were doing 3 hours of radio, plus like 12 Fox News hits, plus, you know, running the company the next day. Trump got shot and was at work the next day. Okay? Shot in the ear. With a 5.56 round through the year, at work the next day. Tallarico has the flu. He's gone 13 days. No, sorry, not buying it. I'm with you. I don't buy it. I don't have the answer, but I don't buy it. That's where we are currently, and it's the biggest look. There's a lot of pressure on this. A lot of people's futures in the balance. 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All right. 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
3: KNSI News Time is 12:30, sunny with a high near 72 today. Your full KNSI forecast is on the way in moments. Good afternoon, I'm Jake Judd. An 18-year-old St. Louis Park man has been arrested for a shooting in the parking lot of Eden Prairie High School last week that postponed the homecoming football game. Ari Stadium was also evacuated after the shots were fired, injuring an 18-year-old and a 17-year-old. The suspect was taken into custody Wednesday afternoon at the intersection of Highway 55 and Penn Avenue in Minneapolis. He's awaiting arraignment. A spot at Rivertown Village Shopping Center in St. Cloud that has sat empty for years is about to get a new tenant. Dave's Hot Chicken plans to hold its grand opening October 23rd in the former Gap store space. Co-owner Alex Humphreys told KNSI about plans for a St. Cloud location back in 2024 as part of a push to open 16 restaurants across Minnesota. To celebrate, the first 100 guests will get free slider cards and aluminum Dave's cups. A soup lunch in St. Joseph on Saturday is raising money for the St. Joseph Community Food Shelf. St. Benedict's Monastery hosts its second annual Empty Bowls, a Gathering of Hope event from 11 a.m. to 2 p.m. in the parking lot across from the House Food and Tap. Guests can pick out a homemade bowl, fill it with soup, and donate what they can. Elizabeth Rehm helps organize the event for the Sisters of the Order of St. Benedict.
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2: 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Now your local forecast from the Hanson Paving Weather Center.
11: Bright sunshine this afternoon with daytime highs approaching 72. Southeast winds 10 to 15 miles per hour. 60 tonight, partly cloudy. Tomorrow, high of 85. A blend of clouds and sun Sunday with highs in the low 80s. Slight chance of rain showers Monday. I'm meteorologist Paul Probley on KNSI. Right now, it's 63 degrees.
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0: Welcome back into Clay and Buck. Jim Jordan in the mix. You guys all know the congressman from Ohio. He's a good man. He's a patriot, and he has fantastic taste in at least the radio show that he chooses, or radio shows that he chooses to join as a guest, because he's a frequent participant in this Clay and Buck extravaganza, and we appreciate that very much. Congressman Jordan, I want to dial into this one first, if I can, with you. I know there's some stories about ICE and everything else that we'll get into, and there are a lot of things going on. The Secretary of War just said we're going to have a live-streamed execution of Nedal Hassan. So it's going to be not just public, but live-streamed is what he said. So we can talk about that, too. But first up, Ohio, your home state. You know this place very well. Talk us through how things are looking right now for that Senate seat and for the governor's race.
1: No, I appreciate it. You know, it's close, but I think we win. I do. I think Vivek wins. I think Senator Husted wins. We got some congressional races that are close, but I like our chances. Mike Carey, Mike Turner, Max Miller. I think they all three win, and then we're hoping that we can beat Marcy Kaptur, who's been in Congress forever. We got a good candidate there in Derek Marin. So. And plus, you guys know, you guys were on top of the COVID craziness more than anyone. And Amy Acton is affectionately known in our great state as, the Fauci of Ohio. I think we talked before. I mean, she literally wanted to close golf courses. Like, the definition of social distancing is golfing. What are you talking about? Like, this is how radical that she was when she was running public health in our state. So,
2: Jim, just to remind for the golf community, Buck may not know this because he's not a golfer. They filled in the golf holes because they didn't want you to have to reach into the golf hole and touch somebody else's golf ball. So you were supposed to, for those of you who played golf in 2020, and remember, they had like a foam hole, and when you hit the foam hole, you could pick up your golf ball. But the idea for people out there, when the golf balls went into the hole, and you might lean over and pick up somebody else's ball that had been putted in, you might die of COVID. This was what they were doing. They were not allowing golf ball holes
1: to
2: exist.
1: That's exactly right. Now, for a hacker like me, it wasn't all bad because you could just ram the putt into the foam.
2: Had a good excuse. This is 100% true, Jim. My scores were better because I was like, oh, that was definitely going to drop.
1: That was definitely it.
2: Yeah.
1: Yeah, that's how we did it, too. But, yeah, this is how – and you guys have talked about everything they told us was false, and yet she had bought into it all. Plus, she wanted to do more. So, and she's just not very good on the stump. Vivek did this is so much better. And, of course, everyone knows it never hurts to have smart people in charge, and Vivek is one smart guy. So I think he's going to win. I think Senator Husted, we don't want Sherrod Brown, who's been in office like 48 of the last 52 years, in I think like federal office or some office in our state.
0: Can I ask, why is it close? I mean, it's Ohio. Trump won by 10 points. What's going on, Jim? You gotta get your buddies from Ohio together and be like, hey, people, wake up.
1: Yeah, I think it's going to tighten. In fact, you've seen the last couple of days a generic ballot moving back in our direction, which I think is good. So I think it tightens up. I think more and more of our voters are going to recognize that these DSA people, the block or whatever they're calling themselves now, just how radical they are. And if they get in control. So I think that helps us. But I think the concern is, the affordability issue you hear so much about. And what I tell everyone is, look, you elected us last in 24 to cut taxes and secure the border. We did that in record time. We understand things still cost too much. We're working on that. But if you think the socialists are going to bring down costs, holy cow, they're not going to do that. What they're going to do is take away your liberty, take away your freedom, and embrace all kinds of radical things like we're seeing Mamdani do 2 days ago on October 7th, all the crazy stuff. So this is what's coming. And it's not just that they're going to impeach the president and turn oversight into weaponized government against the cabinet and the first family and private sector and whoever our nominee is going to be. That's going to happen. It's not just that they're going to push crazy policies. They want to, if they ever get complete control of our government, fundamentally change the structure of how our constitutional system works. And that, to me, is the most frightening, because if they ever do that, I don't know how you come back from that. I mean, they want to change election law, get rid of the Senate, get rid of the presidency, pack the court, D.C. state. All that stuff is radical stuff that they want to do if they ever get complete control.
2: You're traveling all over the country to try to retain a House majority. How many seats are actually in play, and how many different states are they in play? Because I hear different numbers. The one I've heard most common, I'm just curious based on what you're seeing, is around 20 seats are actually going to decide this thing. Fair or foul, how would you assess the national map?
1: Yeah, there's several in play. I'm actually in one right now. We're in Pennsylvania doing an event, a couple of events this afternoon and evening for Ryan McKenzie. Great, great guy, great member. There's pockets of them. You got like four key seats in Pennsylvania. You got some in New York. You got the Tom Kaine seat in New Jersey. You got the three seats in Virginia. You got the seats in Iowa, Wisconsin, and then you got the ones in Colorado and some in Texas that have been redistricted. So there's sort of these pockets around the country where they're really competitive, and we're going to all of them. But we got good candidates. We do have resources that you got to have in this business. And I think mostly what we got is all the ridiculous, radical positions of today's Democrat Party. The once great, I've been saying this every speech I give, the once great party of FDR and JFK is now completely radical. They are anti-Israel. They are socialist. They are completely radical on policy and maybe most importantly, how they want to fundamentally change how our constitutional republic operates. That to me has to be a message we pound home these last 3 weeks. And if we do, I think we can win.
0: Congressman Jim Jordan with us from Ohio. And Congressman, as you're out there trying to help maintain a House majority, which would be great, by the way, and still very well could happen, certainly would help a lot with the last 2 years of Trump's presidency and the agenda. If somebody tries to get you with a double leg takedown on price of gas, how do you flip it around and put them in a half Nelson and tell them, look, buddy, this is what's going on?
1: Lingo. You got your lingo down. You tell them, look, it'd be nice if we'd actually build a refinery in this country. It'd be nice if you didn't have all the crazy stuff that the Biden administration did that makes it tough on the oil, gas, and coal industry, the fossil fuels that the good Lord has blessed our country with. That would be nice. And, of course, we do all understand it'd be nice if this war would end. But we have to achieve the objective, which I think anyone with any rational person says, do you really want Iran to have a nuclear weapon? And speaking of wrestling, Buck, I think we talked about this before, but wrestling is huge in Iran. They are good at it. It's their sport. They took that 19-year-old junior champ, one of their up-and-coming stars, and they hung this guy publicly because he spoke out against the crazy regime. Yeah. That is how evil these people are. You don't think they'd hesitate to use a nuclear weapon on Israel or our allies or, frankly, even us? So the president, the first president who's had the wherewithal to just say, we're not going to let it happen when the intelligence, based on what I understand, the intelligence told him that it was that they were getting close, he took the action. So, look, we want that to end as quickly as possible. But it'd been nice, too, if we'd built some refineries and not have the crazy left doing the things they've done.
2: Would you have ever believed, I know you mentioned the Mamdani October 7th post, but would you have ever believed that the Democrat Party was going to become as anti-Semitic as it has? I mean, that's probably something you couldn't even personally have foreseen just in your career.
1: No, I don't think anyone could. Like, remember, there are 190 some countries in the world. The left hates two. It's amazing to me. They hate two countries. And I said this, I was doing Harris Faulkner's show yesterday. The two countries created for a purpose. 250 years ago, 56 people signed the Declaration of Independence saying we're gonna create a place where the individual has liberty rights and you can go get your goals and dreams achieved if you're working hard in this great country. And then 1948, Tel Aviv, 37 people signed a declaration saying we're going to create a place after the evils and terrors stuff that was going on in World War II with Nazis and everything else. We're going to create a place where Jewish people can come home to the land of Israel. That those are the two countries the left hates, and that should tell you everything you need to know about how radical today's left is. And unfortunately, they now control the other party because Hakeem and Senator Schumer, they're afraid of these guys. They big tent, you're going to let a big tent where people are chanting pro-Hamas stuff, they're part of your tent? I don't want to be part of that. That's crazy. So this is, again, it's sad because it might help us in this election, and we're talking about it, but it is bad for our country to have a party controlled by these folks.
2: How many states are you going to go work to campaign in? How many have you been to already, and how many do you expect to be in between now and November? Reason I'm asking, we just had Ken Paxton on, and James Tallarico has vanished for 13 days.
1: Yeah.
2: I don't know when the last time you have vanished for 13 days. I bet it's never happened in your political career. I guarantee it's never happened in October.
1: Of course not. Like, how can you do that in the midst of an election? Well, we counted up the other day. We've been in 33 this cycle, and we leave Monday. I'm in Pennsylvania now, Kentucky tomorrow, home in Ohio on Sunday. But then we leave Monday, and we're going 19 days straight to all over from Washington, Oregon, Texas, Arkansas, Tennessee, Illinois, Florida, Georgia, and South Carolina.
2: 19 days in a row that you're going to be on the road. So when you see James Tallarico hasn't been seen in 13 days, that ain't the flu. Are you with us? Like, that is not the flu.
1: Well, speaking of COVID, I remember when I got COVID, and it wasn't fun. But that was a, you know, 3 or 4 days, you just felt really bad. Like, but then you're back. Then you're back at it. Like, what is going on? Is he just hiding? Is he taking the Joe Biden strategy? I don't know. But I find that just like in October, 25 days before an election, like we can't find the guy running for Senate in the biggest Senate race in the country, the most expensive race probably in history. I don't get it either. So I have no idea. What do you think it is? What do you guys think it is?
2: I don't know exactly what it is. I would put a lot of money down on it's not in any way the flu. But I don't know. I mean, it feels like something personal to me that they're, you know, trying to keep under wraps. That's my, you know, general take on it.
1: Yeah, write it out for the next 25 days. Who knows? But we'd never see anything like that. So we'll find out.
2: Keep up the good work, Congressman. We appreciate all the work you're doing. Good luck on those 19 days. And I always tell you this, but if there are guys or gals out there that we can help get over the finish line here between now and midterm day in November,
1: don't
2: hesitate to reach out. Let us know who we need to have on.
1: Yeah. You guys had Aaron Flynn on. Great guy.
2: Oh, yeah. He was
1: great. Super guy. We'll send some more. That's great. Thanks for all you're doing.
2: Appreciate you. That's Congressman Jim Jordan. 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

0: Welcome back in. We're about to get hit by this hurricane down on the Florida, Alabama, Mississippi Gulf Coast. Yesterday, I was teeing off. I have no idea how to pronounce the darn thing. And I know I'm not alone, but I was the first person that I saw saying this. Jimmy Patronis, who actually represents the area, congressman there, one of the Gulf Coast areas, texted me and shared his tweet where he's like, hey, this is crazy. We got to be able to actually pronounce the darn storm. And now Florida Governor Ron DeSantis, I saw Dana Perino this morning saying, I'm going to be trying to talk about this storm all morning on Fox News. I have no idea how to pronounce it. And Florida Governor Ron DeSantis, he's got all of the mobilization ready to respond to this hurricane, which is now a Category 3, Hurricane I. I don't even know how the heck to describe it other than Hurricane I. I can't pronounce it. Here is Ron DeSantis saying, can we just have hurricanes people can name? Listen.
1: So this is one that did form. It's now a hurricane. I don't know how to pronounce this because it's not normal. So, you know, I'm calling it Isaiah. You guys can call it what you want. I know that's not how you pronounce this. It's something else, but it's weird. And I'm just going to keep butchering it for the next 72 hours. And I'd rather just be that. So I'm calling it Isaiah.
2: If the governor of Florida, who's a Harvard
0: smart
2: law, Yale law grad, is a pretty,
0: he
2: pretty
0: is
2: smart
0: a Yale
2: dude.
0: Undergrad. Harvard law grad.
2: Yeah.
0: Pretty good
2: yeah.
0: combo.
2: Pretty good combo. JAG lawyer, governor of Florida, all that stuff. If he's like, I don't even know how to say this one, it's too hard to say. As I was saying to Clay, it's fine if it's going to be a Latin American Hispanic name, but, you know, it should be Hurricane Julio or something we've all... I have never in my life... I live in South Florida. It is 70% Spanish speakers in my city, okay? 70% of the city speaks Spanish. I have never heard Isaias before, which I think is how you're supposed to say this. Is that right, guys? Isaias? I think that's right. I've never heard of this name.
0: To yeah. your point as well. Like you're way better at pronouncing things than me. I don't think there's any dispute on that. I'm not the pronunciation all-star here. Me even attempting to pronounce this is a loss. But I actually do think this matters in the context of communicating to people about the severity of the storm. I think it matters that you be able to actually describe the storm and have a name. I mean, that's the whole purpose of why they have the hurricane name system, is to be able to potentially do this. So I just think this is a flaw. By the way, so we hope everybody's going to do well. We're going to continue to update you. It looks like it's coming in, maybe shifting a little bit towards the Florida side on that Alabama-Florida line as it inches closer and expected. I just got an email from my community a little bit ago saying that they've evacuated our community in Florida, and they are saying they expect it to make landfall right about time it gets to be dark tonight on the Florida Gulf Coast. Buck, when we come back, top of the next hour, a couple of things that we haven't hit on so far, and I bet you're going to want to tee off on this too. TMZ came out with more of the so-called Cornell 7 group texts. And I have to tell you, anyone that has been out there saying that this girl was somehow a victim of a gang rape is going to look and continues to look more absurd as more of this evidence comes out. And I don't know if you feel like this, Buck. It feels like the left is starting to take a few steps back on the Cornell 7 case.
2: Yes.
0: It has not gotten as much attention the past couple of days. We should also talk about Mamdani tried to attack ICE in New York City over a shooting. Mark Wayne Mullen, the head of the DHS, teed off on that. We have some audio from that. And continued discussion of the big debates last night in the Senate battlegrounds and what that impact might be in the final hour.
2: Sounds like a stacked third hour, Mr. Clay. I think it's time to take a moment, get signed up, get rolled up, everybody. Let's go. Third hour.
0: 14 hours up. 15th hour.
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0: 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On October 7th, 2023, Israeli firefighter Danny faced a nightmare no parent should ever endure as terrorists attacked his community. He and his wife sheltered in their safe room. Nearby, his daughter and son-in-law were trapped inside their home as it burned during the attacks on that day. 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
2: Danny has dedicated his life to rescuing others. Despite his loss, he still stepped forward to help evacuate survivors and care for his shattered community.
0: His story reminds us that behind every headline is a family, a mother, a father, a child whose life mattered.
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7: 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I'm Glenn Leverin to the KNSI Newsroom. 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
8: The Pentagon facing bipartisan backlash. I'm Lisa Brady, Fox News. After Secretary Hegseth announced plans to live stream the firing squad execution of former Army Major Nadal Hassan, who was sentenced to death for killing 13 soldiers in a mass shooting at Fort Hood in Texas.
9: Democrats in Congress are calling the decision barbaric and a propaganda tool for terrorists. Some Republicans are also opposed. North Carolina Senator Tom Tillis says Hassan should face the death penalty, but says streaming it is beyond disgusting. Georgia Congressman Austin Scott says live streaming executions is what jihadists do.
8: Fox's Jared Halpern at the White House. Vice President J.D. Vance just telling reporters he doesn't know if the live stream will actually happen. Hassan does have the option to file a habeas petition in civilian courts. President Trump heads to New York State to rally for Republicans tonight, but now the trip comes just hours after renewed protests against ICE after a Dominican man was shot and injured as agents tried to arrest him last night in New York City.
10: There is nothing that should be controversial about protecting our homeland.
8: Homeland Security Secretary Mark Wayne Mullen.
10: We do our job, but we do it well. It's because these politicians, these career sanctuary city politicians that want to make it controversial. What is controversial about protecting our border?
8: Mullen says the man has a criminal record and evaded arrest last month. The assistant ICE director says agents opened fire because he drove his car into officers' vehicles and that they didn't know his 5-year-old son was in the back seat. The New York mayor calling for the release of body cam footage. Bad weather spreading as Hurricane Isaias bears down on the northern Gulf Coast.
11: The storm is forecast to make landfall mid-evening in the western Florida panhandle, pushing Gulf water up over the coastline up to 7 feet above the normal high tide.
8: Fox Weather's Brian Norcross. The Category 3 storm threatening impacts from Mississippi to the Carolina coast. 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
13: KNSI News Time is 102, sunny with a high near 72 today. Your full KNSI forecast is on the way in moments. Good afternoon, I'm Jake Judd. St. Cloud Tech's homecoming football game against Wilmer kicks off at 4:30 this afternoon, and police will be there to help with security. A school resource officer learned Tuesday about a social media post warning of a large planned fight at the game. Police say no weapons were mentioned, and they're still working to figure out whether the threat is real. The St. Cloud School District has also added metal detectors and bag searches at its football and soccer games. Find out what fans need to know at KNSIRadio.com. Interim Minneapolis Police Chief Bill Peterson is reportedly Mayor Jacob Frey's nominee for the job permanently. City Council sources said the mayor called the other finalists last night to tell them about his decision. The Police Officers Federation of Minneapolis also confirmed Peterson is the mayor's choice. The cause of a crash this morning on I-94 near Rogers is under investigation. A semi dropped debris on the highway, according to the Minnesota State Patrol. That left a lane on the eastbound closed between exit 205 and Minnesota Highway 101. The driver of the semi was not injured. The Minnesota Department of Natural Resources' latest color finder map shows about the northern half of the state 75 to 100% peak color, from Big Stone Lake State Park in Big Stone County over to St. Croix State Park in Pine County, as the best place to go for a weekend leaf driving tour. The entire North Shore, Cass County, and Lake Itasca State Park are in full peak. St. Cloud itself is about 50% of peak. For more on these and other stories, visit knsiradio.com, which is also where you can sign up for the daily newsletter. I'm Jake Judd, KNSI News.
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17: 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I am Todd Simpson. Gopher football on the road tomorrow to take on Purdue. Kickoff at 7 o'clock. Minnesota Wild are off tonight. They will travel to take on the Panthers tomorrow. 5 o'clock puck drop there. And the Minnesota Vikings, 4-0 on the season. They're on the road to take on the New Orleans Saints on Sunday, kickoff at noon. Todd Simpson, KNSI Sports.
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0: Blend of clouds and sun Sunday with highs in the low 80s. Slight chance of rain showers Monday. I'm meteorologist Paul Trombley on KNSI. Right now, 68.
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0: Welcome in hour number three, Clay and Buck. We are rolling into the final hour of the week, 14 hours up. We now are hitting hour number 15. We appreciate all of you watching on YouTube and certainly all of you listening on nearly 600 AM FM stations across the country. 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Boom. You will be ready to roll. A bunch of different stories we are following as we head into the weekend. First of all, the Hurricane Isaiah, Hurricane I, the one that we cannot pronounce. It is barreling towards what appears to be the intersection of the Florida and Alabama line. Continues to shift a little bit, maybe pushing a bit more towards the Florida side of the equation here. Landfall expected this evening, about 5 hours from now, roughly. It is expected to strengthen to somewhere near a Category 3 hurricane, and many people on the Gulf Coast, Florida, Alabama, Mississippi, and then on into the rest of the interior of the country are going to be dealing with heavy winds, loss of power, lots to anticipate there. Just encourage everybody to be preparing so that you are able to deal with the situation if you happen to have your power go out potentially for substantial periods of time. We are following that story, continuing to track it. A story that we will discuss here in a moment that blew up in New York City last night before vanishing effectively was an ICE shooting in New York City. Mamdani rushed to try and turn it into a major political issue. We will get to that here during the course of the hour. The continued fallout of the Cornell gang rape text. I'm going to get to that in a moment, Buck, but I meant to mention this earlier in the first hour. You guys, and certainly Buck does, knows that my wife grew up in Oakland County, Michigan, which is a big swing area for this El Sayed and Mike Rogers Senate race. Major debates going on last night in Maine, in Georgia, and in Michigan. We've played you some of the cuts from that during the course of the program. My wife texted me, Buck, when we were discussing whether Jewish voters might be willing to change their votes based on Abdul El Sayed being, frankly, anti-Semitic. Will traditional Democrat Jewish voters change their votes? My wife hung out with a girlfriend of hers who is Jewish the other day, and she texted me. She said, and I quote, "I don't," this is the Jewish friend of hers, "I don't know who I can vote for. She doesn't want to vote for Al Sayed. However, she always votes Democrat." This is a Jewish voter, "and really can't stomach the idea of voting for a Republican. She said maybe she just won't vote in that part of the ballot. She said her mom, who also is Jewish and a lifetime Democrat, is voting for El Sayed, and they actually get into arguments regularly because the mom is upset that the daughter could even consider voting Republican. And so my wife's contention is similar to your argument, Buck, which is the Jewish Democrat voter has been a Jewish Democrat voter for so long that even when the Democrats put in place a Jew-hating nominee, many Jewish Michigan voters are still going to show up and pull the trigger, so to speak, or push the button for El Sayed in the voting booth.
1: I got to tell you, buddy, when Buck and Laura agree on this, it's basically gospel. This is reality. This is what's going

0: to happen. What she's telling you is true. What I've been telling you is true. He's going to win half or more of the Jewish vote in Michigan. El-Sayed is going to win half or more of the Jewish vote in that state. And it is just because there are people that are so into being Democrats for a whole range of reasons and all these other issues that they'll say, yeah, okay, El-Sayed, maybe he hates Israel, but he's good on pro-choice issues. He's good on socialism. He's good on blah, blah, blah, blah, blah. Go down the list. But that's what's going to happen.
1: He wants us all killed, and he will actually celebrate if we are murdered for being Jewish. But he's a Democrat, and so we're going to stick with him. All right, that I just wanted to update that because that's directly people in that voting group that are having that conversation. My wife was talking with them, with her friend.
0: But can you see also that if that's true, that's concerning that last night in the debate, he basically, Mike Rogers is like, you know, you're an Egyptian citizen with a house in Dubai and you hate Israel and you hate the Jews and blah, blah, and Iran stuff and all this other. And El-Sayed just sits there going, yeah, I'm going to help people afford their groceries. Oh, that's cool. I'm going to help people afford their groceries. Oh, really? How high is the price of gas right now? I'm going to help people afford their groceries. You and I may see through that, and this audience may see through that. A lot of people might just be like, you know, my groceries are expensive. This is, I understand this is a frustrating view of politics, Clay, but not you, but I'm talking to the audience, but I think this is a realistic view of politics right now. That's the problem.
1: Okay. I want to hit this Cornell 7, because you're starting to probably notice that Democrats are not beating the drum of this was a gang rape and as aggressively as they have before. And let me hit you with something that I think is significant, Buck. Democrats believe that the criminal justice system convicts far too many innocent people of crimes and that we are too punitive when it comes to the way that we deal with people who are charged with crimes. That is their baseline assumption when it comes to how we deal with crime.
0: Mass incarceration. That's what they would say. Mass incarceration is a huge problem.
1: But when it comes to allegations of rape, they completely flip their argument, and their argument becomes men are overwhelmingly getting away with raping women all the time, and we need to put way more men in prison for rape. I just think structurally it's important to understand what's going on in their brain. Most criminals are actually overpunished, but when it comes to rape, men rape women all the time, and they get away with it all the time, and we need way more punishment. So they are simultaneously arguing the exact opposite when it comes to their perspective here. Okay, here is a text thread. This was published by TMZ. This is the alleged Jane Doe victim. She tweeted, Jonathan, this is the guy, one of the guys she slept with, I really appreciate this text. My memory's super clouded. I think we were too drunk and high. I'm getting a little heat, Pi-Fi girls, and blank can't get my name out of their mouth. But that's to be expected. At the end of the day, none of the sexual stuff was illegal, and honestly, I really liked being with you and Matt. So anything anyone has to say about the gangbang is out of their jurisdiction. I don't think we should feel any shame for the part. Our body, our choice. This is a direct text from the woman who now says that she was gang raped and needs to be paid millions of dollars. Buck, this is as open and shut of a case of her just making it up after to say, let me just repeat what she said. This is directly from her. I really liked being with you and Matt. Anything anyone has to say about the gangbang is out of their jurisdiction. I don't think we should feel any shame for the part, our body, our choice. This is an open and shut case. There is nothing here at all.
0: It was not a rape. This is the moment where those of us who live in reality and care about fact and care about what is true have to look at this and say a rape victim does not, after the fact, mind you, days afterwards, does not refer to what happened in a sexual assault of any kind as a, she referred to it as a gangbang.
1: Yeah.
0: That is her verbiage. I want to be very clear. She referred to it as a gangbang in the context of, this is like our sexual liberation as adults and our sexual, prerogative is what the word I'm looking for. And we had a gangbang, speaking from the woman's perspective here. And, you know, she enjoyed it and things got a little crazy maybe, but c'est la vie. That is what she is writing here. Clay, I give you full credit for this. I think you first had this insight on the show. If they had invited this young woman to the Halloween party, there would be no civil suit, which means there was no rape, my friends. You don't feel social stigma because of an invite to a costume party and then turn around and say, actually, it was a heinous crime. Remember, if what she is claiming in this civil suit would then be pursued by, and it could be, under the statute of limitations. They just chose not to bring charges. So there's no double jeopardy issue here. And it's within the statute of limitations. When did this occur? A couple of years ago? So there's, yeah. You got loads of time here. Lots of time here to bring criminal charges. If you bring criminal charges, Clay, you're doing it just to placate the angry online mob. I also think that this is part of a mobilization strategy for Democrats in general, because I know it's disconnected. I know, who cares, is the attitude a lot of people would have who live in other places. Well, the base of the Democrat Party is as much emotionally unstable single women as anything else. And so unmarried, emotionally unstable women, particularly white women, actually, in this context, but women in general, that is a core constituency. And that is who has been mobilized by the Lindsey Clancy madness. And that is who was mobilized behind this. Clay, if you were answer me this. Would you, if you were the defense attorney and this was in the middle of a trial and this came out, let's just say these texts came out, they weren't even, admitted in evidence beforehand, wouldn't you ask the judge for a directed verdict?
1: I think a judge might toss this case before, if they file a sexual assault charges. I think that the defense could just point to this and say there is no way that a reasonable juror, if you are saying in a text message, this was all consensual and you did nothing wrong and our body, our choice, and the gangbang was, everything was fine with it.
0: She used the term gangbang.
1: That's her term.
0: There is
1: no way that any reasonable juror could convict, because she herself is saying a crime didn't happen. Buck, I'm looking this up. New York has eliminated all statute of limitations for sex crimes.
0: What?
1: It's like a murder now. What I'm reading in Grok, I just asked, what is the statute?
0: Does that run the whole? So it's, they're just, could, how is that possible? Because wouldn't that
1: I
0: be?
1: I just asked, what is the statute of limitations for sexual assault charges in New York? And they say that there is no time limit. Any Class A felony could, like 50 years from now, you could be charged with sexual assault, according to this in New
0: York.
1: But
0: has that always been the case? Because
1: no, I think they changed it to potentially go after Trump after Me Too. What I'm saying is there is no limit. I mean, some of you may be New York criminal defense attorneys or prosecutors for that matter. Let me know if I'm wrong on this. There is 20 degrees for second degree rape. I mean, sorry, 20 years for second degree rape. 20 years? These college kids could be charged with rape from when they were 22, when they are 42? What are we doing? This is crazy. I understand why there is no statute of limitations on murder. That makes sense. Anything more than two years is plenty of time to allege that you have been raped.
0: Well, what this does is it actually codifies the Kavanaugh effect, if you will.
1: It creates now, a perverse incentive for people to just make up allegations.
0: For a whole, and there are reasons, by the way. There are reasons why women would do this. Political reasons, the case of Kavanaugh, were very clear. Clay, no one who has lived in New York State, and I don't know what it is in California right now, but I'll take New York as an example, who went to college would be able to successfully defend themselves against this guy groped me and you know, and even, you know, with any whatever it would be, penetrated me against my will 30 years ago. How do you defend yourself again? I you know, you were in college at that time, 40 years ago. You were in college at that time. You were at the place. She says it happened. She doesn't have to have any evidence at all. Of course, you look at Letitia James. You look at what happened with Kavanaugh. You look at the approach that people are taking to these things. She doesn't have any evidence of this. She just says it happened. How do you defend yourself against this?
1: Her name is never public. The minute the accusation comes out, your name is public if you're the guy.
0: Right. But so this is the point. How do you defend this?
1: You can't. That's why
0: the elimination of a statute. Yeah, exactly. Yes. This is the whole point. It's not possible. That's why the Kavanaugh thing, don't you all see? It was so dirty. Because he's the most clean-cut guy ever. He obviously didn't do anything. They had lunatics accusing him left and right of rape just because they wanted abortion so badly to be legal and thought they were heroes. It was very obvious what was going on. But even if you're the most clean-cut, best guy ever, if you're the guy you want coaching your daughter's basketball team next door, you know, if you're the head of the PTA, you're the guy that everybody wants as their neighbor at church, you are Brett Kavanaugh. How do you defend yourself against this? She didn't remember the year, couldn't say the place, no proof of any kind whatsoever. In fact, all the proof went against her. And the Democrats tried to destroy this guy over it. They didn't bring criminal charges, but in New York, they could have. They could have. Think about that.
1: It's crazy.
0: It's crazy.
1: I just think it's important. And by the way, the way that the media covered this encourages women to come forward because they all said, she's telling the truth, and this is such an important brave thing to do. Yes.
0: Believe all women, which is an anti-constitutional, an anti-justice concept, by the way. You don't believe all anyone. You believe facts. All right. 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

0: Welcome back in, Clay and Buck. We're going to go straight to a read here. When we come back, we'll take some of your calls, finish out the final half hour. The Tallarico campaign has put out a statement claiming that James Tallarico will prove that he's still alive this week. I can't believe he's prove that he's still alive this weekend. We will discuss all that more. I want to tell you about our friends at the IFCJ. We have been talking a lot about the big race going on in Michigan, where Abdul El-Sayed continues to denigrate so many people who are of the Jewish faith. And a lot of people have to make a lot of decisions about what to do. Well, the IFCJ has made their choice. More than 4,300 churches, synagogues, universities across 17 countries participated in placing 5 million Israeli flags to remember the lives lost on October 7th. Powerful message was sent. You can continue to stand on the side of good by supporting the work of the IFCJ by visiting this website, joinfof.org. 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
2: KNSI News Time is 1:30, sunny with a high near 72 today. Your full KNSI forecast is on the way in moments. Good afternoon, I'm Jake Judd. There's an arrest in connection with last week's shooting at the Eden Prairie football game. Police said 18-year-old Adam Abdelkahim Adam of St. Louis Park. There's an arrest in connection with last week's shooting at Eden Prairie's football game. Police said 18-year-old Adam of St. Louis Park was taken into custody in Minneapolis. He's charged with second-degree assault. Two teens were wounded in the shooting, which investigators said was linked to Somali gang activity. A 55-year-old man alleged to be a peeping Tom in several recent incidents in Minneapolis is facing charges. John Searle is linked to incidents in various neighborhoods. He has a criminal record that dates back to 1995. Whether dusting off old memories or making new ones, digging through a pile of vinyl at a record show can be a blast. The St. Cloud Record Show is coming up this Saturday at Bad Habit Brewing in St. Joseph. Organizer Tom Schloh says these events have become quite a family affair.
3: Parents are coming with their kids. We've got people as young as high school that are coming in to look for records. They'll come with their parents. There was a period of time where the parents were looking to get rid of their records, and now the kids want the records, and the parents have started buying back some of the records they originally sold.
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1: 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Now your local forecast from the Hanson Paving Weather Center.
13: Bright sunshine this afternoon with daytime highs approaching 72. Southeast winds 10 to 15 miles per hour. 60 tonight, partly cloudy. Tomorrow, high of 85. A blend of clouds and sun. Sunday with highs in the low 80s. Slight chance of rain showers Monday. I'm meteorologist Paul Probley on KNSI. Right now, 68.
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0: Welcome back in. Good news for those of you who are regular listeners to the program. According to CNN, breaking news, Katie Zachariah, regular guest on Clay and Buck, is now the next White House press secretary. So I think this will be pretty cool. Now, Katie, the New York Times has also reported it. Bill Malugin and Aisha Hasni both reported that she had been offered the job. And now CNN is reporting breaking news that she is named the next White House press secretary. Buck, you have, I don't think you said it on air, but I'm going to give Buck credit here. Buck has said off air for some time that he thinks Katie was going to be the next White House press secretary. I don't think you said it on air. I'm giving you credit. I'm not making it up.
1: I have been maneuvering for months behind the scenes, telling everybody that I know in D.C. and in this Trump White House who will listen that she is the absolute best option here. She will be a phenomenal asset to the Trump administration. Trump, to his credit, he has staffed the top of his administration this time around with all-stars. Caroline Leavitt was fantastic. Katie Zachariah is going to be fantastic. She is, as you notice, she's one of our more frequent guests here on the program. And a lot of you have seen her on Fox. She is a mother of four. She is
0: lawyer.
1: Absolutely, I'm sorry, boys?
0: Lawyer.
1: Oh, a lawyer. I thought you said four boys, because I think she has a girl, too. But yeah, she's a lawyer. She speaks Mandarin Chinese. She lived in China for years. She married her college sweetheart. She's in. She's like, you know, really into health and fitness. She's incredible on TV as a communicator. Honestly, an inspired choice by President Trump. I have been pushing. Like I said, I have. You know, I tried to bring. I mean, the truth is, Clay could back me up. I tried to bring it up when we were in the White House with Trump, and I said, you know, I brought up White House press secretary, and Marco Rubio called on the cell phone. And then Marco got on speak, and I couldn't. I was trying to angle toward Mr. President. I really think Katie Zachariah should be, in my opinion, you know, Clay and I, she has the full support of the show. So just a great choice. I mean, she's going to do phenomenally well for this White House, and I'm really glad to see, you know, a good person go through. And you have quite some familiarity with her because of this program, everybody. I'm just going to tell you, Clay, we're kind of two for two now. We've told you this before. We had Caroline Leavitt on when she was running. And look, she lost by 10 points in New Hampshire, her congressional seat. But we had her on, and we just realized there was real talent there. And we offered her a podcast on the Clay and Buck Network. To her credit, she said, guys, I love that. You know, thank you so much. I'm going to, like, go work for this Trump campaign, though, and see how that happens. Obviously, it was a good choice for her. And now Katie Zachariah, early on, we've been having her on the program. Clay and I have talked about her many times. I've made as many introductions for her in the media world as I can, because she's one of us. All of you would love her. She's an incredible person, a great mom, wife and American and communicator. I'm very proud and happy for her right now, because, you know, it's going to be interesting these next 2 years. It's going to be a different feel for this White House. It's going to be a little more playing defense, but nobody's going to be more capable, I think, in this role than Katie is. And all due credit to President Trump, to Susie Wiles, to Stephen Miller, to the people that would have been involved in this decision, as well as, of course, the comms shop at the White House. A-plus decision. I mean, this is like as good as it gets, and they're going to be very pleased with the outcome.
0: Great choice. And like I said, if you listen to this program regularly, you are probably not surprised. Let me tell you this, by the way, before I forget, Buck. Hard Rock. I got a pick for everybody this weekend. Big game, Georgia, Alabama. Alabama is going to win. Roll Tide. They're going to cover the 1.5, and the over is going to hit in this game. The final score is going to be Alabama 31, Georgia 28. You can get hooked up, if I'm right, and Alabama and the over hit. You get paid off at 3-1. You cannot miss me. Go to the Hard Rock Bet app. Go right in there, and you will see my smiling face, and you can play along there. You can also get $500 in no-sweat bets when you go bet $5. These are new customers. You can play in Arizona, Colorado, Florida, Illinois, Indiana, Michigan, New Jersey, Ohio, Tennessee, and Virginia. Alabama, gonna cover, gonna win, and the over against Georgia. Buck, we got a couple of cuts. That news breaking, I wanted to make sure we shared it with all of you. Want to hit a couple of things here with you that we teased off the top. I believe we have Zoran Mamdani saying ICE is executing innocent people. Do we have that audio to play? I just want to update everyone because this story seemed like it might be a story last night. And then, well, Mark Wayne Mullen showed up and shut the door on this story. But can we first play what Mamdani said?
2: What happened today was an outrage. Tonight, a five-year-old child sits traumatized and terrified. Tonight, millions of our neighbors are wondering whether they will be safe on our streets, in our schools, at their work sites. Tonight, New Yorkers across the five boroughs are asking whether their civil liberties will be respected, whether law and order is supposed to look like a man carrying a long gun wearing a mask. We know that ICE is rotten to its core. Today's shooting is only further devastating confirmation of what we have long known, which is that ICE operates with impunity, that they sow chaos and terror across our country, that they have killed far more of our neighbors than they could ever have claimed to save. This is an agency that must be abolished.
0: Okay, that was all what Mamdani said. Cut to DHS Secretary Mark Wayne Mullen responding. Listen.
3: The mayor yesterday did a press conference and, by the way, only took one question. I can assure you I'll take questions. It'll be more than one. He said that ICE, quote, has killed more of our neighbors than they claim to save. That's a direct quote from the mayor last night. ICE has killed more of our neighbors than they claim to save. Just for a record here, right now, ICE has an attention 258 illegals that are not wanted for murder charges just in New York alone. I'm speaking facts. The mayor speaks with political tone. His words are dangerous and incite hostility. It doesn't help.
0: Yeah. So I just want to make sure we got that on the record. It has vanished. And this story, as more has come out about what went down and also the criminal history of the individual that was illegally here, has come out. Just FYI, worth paying attention to.
1: So just we should all be honest about this. The people who criticize ICE in this way and say they're thugs and abolish ICE, they don't want immigration laws enforced. They don't want it to be enforced.
0: That's right.
1: There's actually no they don't want to make it easier for federal authorities to pick up people who have been arrested from local or state jails and holding facilities. They won't do that. They won't share information so that it's safer for they don't want the laws enforced. So you have to understand, you have to start from this premise of everything they do, everything they say that is a criticism of the manner in which Immigration and Customs Enforcement is enforcing the law. Everything they do is just meant to undermine. They don't actually want better enforcement or safer enforcement or more effective or more efficient or anything, Clay. They want no enforcement of these laws. And so all the criticism is bad faith. And all this stuff from Mamdani about, oh, and it's so terrible and everything else. They were doing an operation. The guy is a convicted felon. Why do we have illegals in the country who are convicted felons in the first place? If you're a convicted felon and you're an illegal, shouldn't there have been a ICE officer waiting to take? No, because New York won't do that. And other states, other sanctuary jurisdictions. If you're convicted of a major crime, a violent crime, a dangerous crime in this country, and you have no legal right to be in the country in the first place. Clay, think about this. This person served time in custody and then was let out. Why would you be let out?
0: Yeah,
1: it's very easy for police to let the ICE officers at immigration authorities know, hey, we've got this guy who they say is connected to a very nasty drug gang that is involved in all kinds of, you know, shooting and drug sales and the worst stuff. OK, so this guy is a dangerous felon who shouldn't be in our country in the first place. And the claim being made by law enforcement right now, there's body cameras, Clay, we're going to see if it's true, is that he tried to use his car to flee or as a weapon, but put officers in danger and they opened fire.
0: This is cut one of Mark Wayne Mullen teeing off on the way the media covered it. And I'll just be honest with you, Buck. I haven't seen in the 3 hours we've been doing this program, I haven't even seen CNN or MSNBC even cover this story at all. But listen to Mark Wayne Mullen.
3: It is shameful that we're giving this particular case so much attention
4: when this was a thug, absolute worst of the worst. And this attention wasn't given even close when we had an NYPD officer that was stabbed 7 times by also 2 thugs that should have never been back on the streets, because those individuals, we had detainers on, at least one of them we had detainers on, and they both had extensive backgrounds. I just want everything to be treated the same, and it should be treated the same. And unfortunately, we're giving so much attention to this thug that was a true threat to society, to the point that we had to put him to a more secured facility outside of New York. So he's not even in the state of New York anymore, because we wanted to make sure he was in a highly secured facility because of the threat that he has and his history of evading police.
0: So that's Mark Wayne Mullen. By the way, the report out there that I told you I would tell you about, the James Tallarico campaign has told CBS, James looks forward to being back out this weekend after recovering from the flu. 13 days, it'll be 14 days tomorrow. We'll see whether or not he's actually out on the campaign trail, but that is a statement that was put out in the last hour or so by the campaign.
5: 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Those are the lives saved by the donations that you, the pro-life people of this country, make to preborn day in and day out. 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We'll give you everything that we can. 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
8: 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And this season, I've sat down with Alessia Cara, Sarah McLachlan, John Legend, and more. Check out my new episode with Josh Groban. 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
3: In 2023, former Bachelor star Clayton Eckerd found himself at the center of a paternity scandal.
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3: It took an army of internet detectives to crack the case.
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0: Welcome back in, Clay and Buck. We're rolling into the final segment here. If you're going to be on the road this weekend, and by the way, we want you to be safe. If you're on the Florida Gulf Coast, expectations that this storm is going to hit around 7 p.m. Central time there, Mississippi, Alabama, Florida, stay safe. If you're going to be on the road, though, it's fall break time, lots of different things going on. The Clay and Buck Podcast Network is a great spot to be. And I had Enos Cantor Freedom in the studio here where I do the show from in Nashville. He has declared for the WNBA. But, Buck, I think you're going to like this. He talked about there's two things in the NBA you can't criticize, Nike and China. Listen to this.
1: I put the shoes on. I went out there. Literally, the game hasn't started yet. We're warming up. A minute before the game, the two gentlemen from the NBA, they came to me like, you got to take your shoes off. I'm like, excuse me? Your shoes has been getting so much attention internationally. You got to take them
0: already,
1: off.
0: People already. Are taking pictures.
1: The game hasn't started yet. I was like, this is my freedom of speech. They said, I don't even care that if I get fined. They're like, buddy, we're not talking about fine. We're talking about getting banned. So obviously I didn't take him off. After the game, that game I played 0 minutes. After the game, the NBPA, the Player Association called me. They pressured me so much, which I pay thousands of dollars every month to protect my right against the NBA. They pressured me so much, I was like, I promise I'm not going to wear free Tibet shoes ever again. They said, promise. I said, promise. I hang up the phone. The next game, I wore free Uyghur shoes. They lost it. The third game was the most probably craziest because we played against Charlotte and it was their opening night. Who owns Charlotte? Michael Jordan. I was like, I'm going to do something so crazy. I bought the Michael Jordan shoes, Concord, right? I put it with a pen made with slave labor on it. Ooh. And I went out there, right?
0: Because for people who don't know, Nike uses cotton that... I don't know if they still do, but they did at that time.
1: They still do.
0: They use cotton produced by slave labor from Uyghur concentration camps to make their shoes. Yes. And if you criticize it in China will not let you sell shoes,
1: exactly.
0: Right? They're basically making Nike complicit in the slave labor
1: So
0: creation.
1: They preach us about, in America, they preach us about Black Lives Matter, no Asian hate, LGBTQ community, and Latino community, but everybody knows about the sweatshop. So He was at the game. I turned around and looked at him. His hands was on his face. I'm like, I got the goat, you know? After the game, many of my teammates woke up to me. I was like, this is your last year. If you criticize China, there are two things. Every athlete in America knows there are two things. If you criticize, you'll be gone. Nike and China. My agent called me and he was like, listen, man, I'm going to be honest with you. You're not going to get another contract after this. So have fun. I hope you win a championship, but... You're 29 years old. You didn't only throw away your basketball career, which you could have played another like 6-7 years. You threw away pretty much between $45 to $50 million.
0: Was it worth it?
1: It was worth it.
0: You can hear that whole interview, Buck. That's Enos Cantor Freedom. We talk about declaring for the WNBA draft. A lot of the woke nature of athletics within the context of the fact that he's from Turkish. It's in the Clay and Buck Podcast Network. It's a really good conversation, and I know people are traveling quite a lot during the sort of fall break season, and you should be subscribed to the Clay and Buck Podcast Network. What you got going on this weekend, Buck? Anything major as we get ready? I'll be on Big Weekend. I'll be in New York City 5 to 8, if you haven't gotten enough of me, 6 hours long this weekend with Tommy Lahren and Joey Jones.
2: I'll be playing paddle with a bunch of guys who don't really speak very much English. That's kind of what my weekend looks like, probably. So I'm telling
0: don't
2: you guys, you can
0: yourself.
2: Make fun of paddle. It's like pickleball, but it's really fun.
0: This is fun. A lot of fun this week. We'll be back with all of you on Monday. Stay safe down on the Gulf. Get your homes. Make sure you got your radio access so you can be informed if power goes out. And we are thinking about all of you. We'll certainly be covering what happens with this storm come Monday. And we hope all of you have fantastic weekends. And we hope that James Tallarico manages to show up for the first time in
2: two weeks. I want him to be fine and show up. And, okay, maybe he was sick. And, you know, let's have a real contest here. Let's not have any weird stuff going on. You know, I don't wish ill health on any candidate or, you know, mental or physically, you know. Let's hope he's fine. He shows up. And let's let the people of Texas choose. Hopefully they choose wisely. And Paxton brings it home. Have a great weekend, everybody.
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7: Good afternoon. I'm Jake Judd in the KNSI Newsroom. Coming up on KNSI News, a woman is found guilty of defrauding the state for millions of dollars. 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
8: It's fast approaching. I'm Lisa Brady, Fox News. Hurricane Isaias, now a powerful Category 3 storm, heading for landfall later today near the Florida Panhandle, Alabama border. Sergeant Ron Livingston with the Florida Highway Patrol, concerned about the upcoming aftermath.
9: We're right here on the Gulf Coast, so, I mean, all this water is going to ultimately end up on the roads. And we just ask everybody to not sightsee and to stay home once the storm passes.
8: Storm surge and possible tornadoes among the biggest concerns. Just getting word of a powerful earthquake in Panama, magnitude 7.6, centered in a remote community near Panama's southern tip, but shaking buildings as far away as the capital and prompting evacuations. No word yet on injuries or damage. If the military execution of convicted killer Nadal Hassan is live streamed, Vice President J.D. Vance says he will not be watching.
10: I've seen his announcements. I don't know that that's actually going to happen.
8: Though Vance also tells reporters,
10: but what I try to remind people is, look, this is a guy who committed, in my view, the worst terrorist attack on American soil outside of 9/11.
8: Hassan killed 13 soldiers, wounding dozens more in a mass shooting at Fort Hood in Texas. President Trump recently signing off on execution by firing squad set for December 3rd. But War Secretary Hegseth's announcement about planning a live stream has drawn bipartisan criticism. Vance was taking questions ahead of an Ohio event now underway while President Trump heads to New York State. Fox News just confirming saying he's chosen a new White House press secretary, Katie Zachariah, a former Homeland Security spokesperson.
11: This announcement comes at a critical time for this White House, trying to get out messaging about the president's agenda and the agenda of congressional Republicans as they fight to hold their majorities in Congress.
8: Fox's Jackie Heinrich at the White House. There is no word yet on whether Zachariah is accepting the position. She's also a lawyer and conservative commentator. 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
7: KNSI News Time is 2:02, sunny with a high near 72 today. Your full KNSI forecast is on the way in moments. Good afternoon, I'm Jake Judd. A Lake Elmo woman is guilty of carrying out a scheme to steal nearly $4 million from the now-defunct Minnesota Medicaid Housing Stabilization Services Program. Prosecutors say Charmaine Meadows orchestrated a scheme to bill HSS programs for housing services that were meant to transition the homeless and assist them in sustaining that housing. Instead, those services weren't provided. A jury convicted Meadows of 3 counts of health care fraud. Drought conditions have spread across central Minnesota in a matter of months. The latest U.S. Drought Monitor map shows every part of Benton, Sherburn, and Stearns counties is now in at least moderate drought, even with some scattered rainfall. The data is valid as of October 6th. Benton County has the worst conditions, with about 98% of the county in severe drought. About 94% of Sherburn County is in severe drought, and Stearns County, nearly all of the land is in moderate drought, and just 2% severe drought. The change came quickly in early July. None of the 3 counties showed any dryness. A former corrections officer at a federal women's prison in Waseca is accused of sexually abusing inmates. Albert Victor Freeman faces 3 counts of sexual abuse. Court documents say Freeman assaulted 3 women in June at the federal corrections institution in Waseca. The facility is a low-security prison housing nearly 800 inmates. St. Cloud voters can hear from city council candidates next week. The League of Women Voters is hosting a forum Wednesday, October 14th from 7 to 8:30. p.m. at St. Cloud City Hall. Charlie Hobbs and Dave Masters are running in Ward 1, Luke Christian and Huda Ibrahim in Ward 3, and Joe Barita and Craig Hearing in Ward 4. Ward 2's Karen Larson is unopposed. The public can bring written questions to the forum. Find out how to send a question in advance at knsiradio.com. For more on these and other stories, visit knsiradio.com, which is also where you can sign up for the daily newsletter. I'm Jake Judd, KNSI News.

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2: When you need to know, your weather is on KNSI. Now your local forecast from the Hanson Paving Weather Center.
3: Bright sunshine this afternoon with daytime highs approaching 72. Southeast winds 10 to 15 miles per hour. 60 tonight, partly cloudy. Tomorrow, high of 85. A blend of clouds.

0: to do it. The Markley, Van Camp, and Robbins Show. Jamie Markley, David Van Camp, Scott Robbins.
1: Yep.
0: Okay, all of a sudden the narrative gets turned around in New York City. We get no coverage, it doesn't seem, on people saying, long live Hamas, and chanting it on the October 7th anniversary.
2: Yes.
0: But, oh my gosh, something happened with an ICE agent. Stop the presses.
2: Right. Well, an ICE agent shot and wounded a foreign gang member with multiple prior arrests in New York City yesterday during an enforcement operation, and there was reportedly a child in the car, so that's why people have started freaking out about it. The child is fine.
0: Yeah.
2: Well, physically fine, at least. I'm sure scared to death, but physically okay. But immediately, the communist mayor of New York, trying to get back on the good side of his communist brethren, held a press conference denouncing ICE.
0: Of course.
3: We know that ICE is rotten to its core.
0: You know that.
3: Today's shooting is only further devastating confirmation of what we have long known, which is that ICE operates with impunity, that they sow chaos and terror across our country, that they have killed far more of our neighbors than they could ever have claimed to save.
0: What? What? Based on what?
2: Yeah, that's another one of those without evidence moments.
0: No kidding.
1: You know how dangerous that is, what he just did?
0: Yes.
1: Putting a target on the backs of every ICE agent.
0: You know, do it all the time.
1: There's a side of me, when I see this story today, there is a side of me that says, you know what? Done with it. Done with. We're going to pull all ICE out. You guys just go ahead and take it down.
0: That's what they want.
1: I don't want you. We're not going to do anything anymore with you. We're done. You're out there on an island on your own. Go ahead, deal with it.
0: But then a lot of innocent people pay the price for that.
1: I understand that, but a lot of innocent people pay the price for stupid decisions that are made by people who lead them.
0: Man, we're only a third of the way through the clip.
1: I'm watching it, but no, there was no mention of why they were after this guy.
0: No, there was not.
1: In the story, none of that.
0: No.
1: It was just a guy minding his own business.
0: Or he tried to use the car again as a weapon.
1: As a weapon.
0: They didn't mention that either.
1: No.
0: Of course
1: not. It's so frustrating, but there's just a side of me. It's like, you know what? Let it go to hell in a handbag. We'll sit back and watch it burn. Whatever.
2: Well, I think you do that as long as you also pull any relevant law enforcement federal funding.
1: Yeah, I agree.
2: Just say, look, we're not, no more FBI grants, whatever.
1: Yeah, we're
2: you're on your
1: anything.
2: Own, New York.
1: Yeah,
2: of course, then you'll get some liberal judge that says, well, you can't enforce federal law, but you do have to provide federal funds or some nonsense.
1: Yeah, it would be that way.
0: The sad thing is, this is part of what they want. In some ways, they want the chaos. Mm-hmm. They want to destroy the country from within.
1: Mm.
0: And if you can take out first, well, the biggest city in America, well, that's part of the mission.
2: Yeah.
1: And then you get the sympathetic media, and you get, I mean, it's just the whole thing.
0: Oh, it's infuriating.
1: So infuriating. But I'm just saying, you elected this guy.
0: Yes.
1: You elected this guy.
0: Yeah.
1: You voted democratically, went out there and cast a vote for this guy. You wanted him, you got him.
0: And we got more of him.
1: And, oh,
3: I also want to say something on a personal note. I stand here not just as the mayor of our city, but as someone who is proud to be an immigrant in our city. And I know that these kinds of raids, this kind of terrorizing of this city, leaves the 3 million immigrants of this city asking if they are safe here, if they belong here, if this too can be their home here.
0: Not when they're criminals, man.
2: Yeah.
0: No. No, we'd all be better off if you went back too. But I know you're not going to do that.
2: Yeah.
0: Yeah, but go ahead.
3: We will not normalize ICE's viciousness.
0: We will not
3: accept its cruelty.
0: They're upholding the law. You have to have laws. This is so nonsensical.
1: The whole thing is.
0: Oh, yeah. Okay.
3: We know, and I have said this directly.
0: I love that. We know.
3: Whether to the president or to the public.
0: Yeah.
3: ICE undermines public safety.
0: How?
3: It makes us less safe.
0: Okay, enough nonsense. Sorry, David. Can't do the rest of the
2: That's book. All right, man. That's all right.
0: Had enough.
1: You know what? And I think he's feeling the heat from getting booed, from getting heckled.
0: Mm-hmm. Oh, yeah.
1: That he's not quite far left enough, that he has to go back and get some cred, so he's going to grab it wherever he can. It's
0: enough to have that idiot go out and do that.
1: Yeah.
0: And then it's how media covers it.
1: Oh, yeah.
0: And again, with ABC, there's no coverage of October 7th. And then what happened with even Mamdani getting yelled at, saying, how many kids you killed today? It's a genocide. All that nonsense.

0: nonsense. Long live Hamas, mm-hmm. Allah Akbar, all that stuff. In New York City.
1: Yep. Yes.
0: Not covered.
1: Mm-hmm.
0: But then you get this story, of course.
2: Overnight anger in a New York City neighborhood. Protesters clashing with federal agents and police after ICE officers shot a man they were trying to detain. Police say 28-year-old Oscar Belgal was parking his car with a 5-year-old inside when immigration officers rushed in and one of them opened fire.
3: Pa, pa, pa, pa, pa. That's what he heard.
2: Bullet holes visible in the windshield.
0: Because that's all it was. They just saw him. Hey, I think this is the guy we're trying to arrest here. Fire first and ask questions later. Pa, pa, pa, pa. Right,
1: that's all they did.
0: That's exactly what happened.
1: Yes.
4: It's such
0: lying
4: garbage.
0: Sacks.
4: I know it's terrible. It's really terrible.
0: Yes,
4: because if you're hearing the story for the first time, you're a 5-year-old in the car, and he didn't. What he was innocent. He was just driving around. He didn't do anything.
0: Why would you put that 5-year-old in harm's way if you're the driver? Does anyone have that take?
4: Well, he's just obeying the law and doing
0: media.
4: He's just a working man out there, you know, taking this kid to daycare.
1: It's one of our friends.
0: So yeah, try to ram someone with your car with a 5-year-old when they have weapons pulled.
4: I know.
0: That's
4: dude,
0: a great idea, buddy.
4: I get it.
0: Outstanding father.
4: But we're never going to know that part of the story. Never.
0: No, because that's just a propaganda wing.
4: You're hearing it here maybe for the first time today. But yeah, that's exactly what happened.
0: Yeah. Well, if you're getting fired up, let's talk about some debates last night.
1: Oh, yeah.
4: Oh, God.
0: Well, let's start here. We'll go to Michigan, because this was, in some ways, unreal. There was a pretty simple question asked. Okay.
5: Who do you think is a bigger threat to the United States, Israel or Iran? You have 60 seconds.
6: And again, Rick, I'm just going to say that that's a ridiculous hypothetical.
5: I'll ask one last time, Israel or Iran?
6: That's, a ridiculous question. I think both of them have proven dangerous in their own way.
0: Oh, my gosh, that's Abdul El-Sayed.
1: What does that even mean? They're both dangerous in their own way to American security?
0: Apparently. That's his take.
1: What is he? Is he a 9/11 truther as well? He thinks that Israel had something to do with September 11th?
0: Maybe.
1: Okay.
0: Well, they're executing a genocide in Gaza, and our tax dollars, instead of going to help our kids.
4: Oh, don't even get me going on that either.
0: Is going to fight this war, this unjust war.
4: So
0: okay.
4: Tired of hearing that. The money we could save, we could put back into our education system. Mm-hmm. It's not, money's not the problem right now.
0: Oh, with education?
4: Well, no, yeah. But...
0: Dude, let's just stay on this for
4: okay,
0: a second.
4: Okay, I'm sorry.
0: Israel or Iran? That's a pretty simple question.
1: Yes.
0: Obviously, Iran. He can't say it. A lot of money that funds him comes from Muslim Brotherhood. They're trying to stay away from all that. We're talking about grocery prices here. We're talking about gas prices.
1: Right.
0: No. It goes beyond that. And again, for a lot of people that have not paid all that much attention, that is this dude. And it's interesting. I'll go back to ABC for a second for you, as far as the debates last night. Because you heard all these different clips between Mike Rogers and Abdul. So how would legacy media treat that?
7: A fiery night of debates and three races that could determine control of the Senate, with Democrats repeatedly tying their Republican opponents to President Trump's tariffs and the war in Iran.
6: Are you winning? Are we winning? Is anyone actually winning? That's the kind of policy you're going to get from a guy who wants to be a sock puppet for the Trump administration.
7: In Michigan, Democrat Dr. Abdul El-Sayed and Republican challenger former Congressman Mike Rogers exchanging personal attacks.
6: Why are you going to go ahead and say that I'm go ahead and say it.
8: No, I'm going to say, did you not have family? You've been tiptoeing around the whole time.
6: Just say it.
8: No,
6: say
8: I haven't been.
7: In a contentious moment, Rogers seemingly suggested that El-Sayed, who is Muslim, and his family had ties to terrorism.
1: They do.
8: Well, let's do this. let's open up this can of worms.
5: I'll give you.
8: I'll tell you what my mother did. She was a small.
6: You go after my mom.
7: El-Sayed firing back.
6: He wants this to be about anything but his own record. He's okay if the federal government
8: can't talk about.
6: He's okay if the federal government spies on you, but he wants to make this about anybody else. Going after my mom, my sister. Got nothing to actually say about me.
7: Down in Georgia, Republican.
0: And that's all you get from Michigan.
1: That's it.
0: That's it.
1: No. Like, hey, by the way, his mom was cashing checks for Osama bin Laden.
0: Nope. You're not going to hear that. You're not going to hear the Iran-Israel question.
1: You're not going to hear
0: Mike Rogers talk about his properties.
1: It's just mean old Mike Rogers going after the Muslim guy.
0: Yes.
1: And his mom.
0: Yes.
1: Okay.
4: And his mom.
0: Yes.
4: Yeah. Can't go after his mom, man.
0: None of that other stuff.
9: He's a little concerned about the two properties he owns, United Arab Emirates. I think the other one is Egypt, if I'm not mistaken. Can you correct me? Where's the other one?
10: Yeah, no.
9: Uh-huh. Yeah, that's exactly right.
0: None of that. You don't want any of that. Just prop up Abdul,
4: it's
0: would you?
4: Just brutal.
0: Yeah, it's something. Man, it's on brutal. CNN, Abby Phillip. Why is El Sayed always asked questions about terrorism?
4: Gee, I don't know.
0: It sounds Islamophobic, doesn't it? Mm-hmm. Listen to this crap.
11: The reason I'm asking this is because these questions are being asked of Abdul El Sayed because he is Muslim. And Bernie Sanders wants to cut off aid and military weapons to Israel as well, right? There are maybe 45 Democrats in the Senate at this point who would vote for that at this point.
12: Pretty far north of that.
11: A lot of mainstream Democrats have that view. Just to play devil's advocate, you know, as Van is making this point, if you're Abdul El Sayed, you're wondering why is it that he is being asked constantly to address terrorism. When he's talking about the economy, the only retort on the other side is addressing terrorism, addressing terror attacks, addressing Iran, addressing all of these other things. I think if you're Abdul El Sayed.
0: Okay.
4: I got lost as to what the question actually was. Well,
0: why is he being singled out asked about terrorism?
1: Well, you know why? Because he has a lot of ties to terrorist organizations.
0: Yes.
1: That's a thing.
0: Well, and the panel's like, what? Are you serious?
11: El Sayed, you're wondering.
12: If he kept having answered the same question and he answered it clearly, I would totally agree with that. And this is where I get back to, if you believe that, you know, Iran and Israel are either equal parts or Israel's more a threat to the U.S. than Iran, what the hell, right? If your first reaction to, again, a terrorist attack in the state that you choose to represent that happened in March, against the synagogue, if your first reaction is hurt people, the reaction with the Khamenei killing was, I don't really know what to say because a lot of people that I know feel very hurt right now because they were his supporters, right? Again, we're not talking about some nebulous entity. We're talking about foreign terrorist organizations that have declared so and have been recognized as such by Republican and Democratic administration who have the blood of thousands of
0: Americans on their hands. Yes.
1: Yeah.
0: It's not that hard.
1: Yeah, it's not coming out of nowhere.
0: Right. It's just unfair that he's asked these questions.
4: Something.
0: And then, David, where's Tallarico? Where'd he go?
1: Dude, I have no idea. You know,
4: I was talking to our friends in Dallas today. We're going to organize a committee to kind of fan out and try to find him this weekend.
1: Oh, yeah. The rumor is that he had to check himself into a mental health institute.
0: Very interesting.
1: But I don't know.
4: Wow, that's a bombshell, too.
1: Yeah.
0: Do you have a clip of local news anchor?
1: Rudy Kosky with Fox 7 in Austin tried to just get a quick Zoom call with him.
0: Okay.
1: Here's how that went.
13: Yeah, I reached out to Tallarico's campaign today and told him you or I will be more than willing to do a Zoom interview, a proof of life Zoom interview to show that he's there. But apparently he is really knocked down by this flu bug.
0: Wow.
1: Uh-huh.
0: Is that what it is? Oh, man. Sad death from the NFL we got to talk about. Yes. And the five stories we're watching today, straight ahead.
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0: 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The Markley, Van Camp, and Robbins Show. 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
1: All right, number five, legendary NFL coach Mike Ditka has died at the age of 86.
15: Wow.
1: Yeah.
15: I knew he'd been ill, but it's still kind of a shock to the system.
0: Only coach to ever bring a Super Bowl title to Chicago.
15: Yeah, mm-hmm. I know.
0: Beloved in that town to this day.
15: Oh, yeah. It'll be interesting to see what the Bears do.
1: Yeah.
0: I mean, oh, it'll be a patch or something.
15: They'll honor him, I'm sure, sure, before the game. But they got the Packers, too, this weekend. So.
0: Oh, wow.
15: Yeah, that's right. Yeah, patch, or, yeah, I'm guessing, will go on the uniforms, yes.
1: Yeah. All right, number four, young teenagers are less likely to identify as lesbian, gay, or bisexual, by a lot, actually. It's sort of like normalizing out. more than a few years ago, according to a new analysis. And I love the quote to the Washington Post from this professor of psychology.
0: Yes.
1: It really does look like a free fall, but what's causing it is unclear. Well, it's not the trend anymore.
4: Well, it's social no longer contagion has run its course.
0: A social contagion.
4: Right. Yes.
0: We go to the professional for the quote. Right. It's unclear.
4: I'm sure he's got some papers published, yes.
1: Yeah. Number three, the execution of the Fort Hood shooter will be live streamed for the public, according to Secretary of War Pete Hegseth.
4: I shouldn't like this idea, but I do. I do think they're missing the boat on the pay-per-view angle, though.
1: Right.
0: I'm telling you right now, you're a horrible person. You know how I know this?
4: How's that?
0: Well, Good Morning America.
1: Oh, yeah.
0: It's like, oh, my gosh, they're out of their minds.
2: Horrific crime. Army Major Nadal Hassan killing 13 and wounding dozens more at Fort Hood, Texas in 2009. He was sentenced to death, and earlier this week, the Pentagon announcing he would face a firing squad, which has not been done in the military since World War II.
0: Does that mean it's a bad thing?
1: Right. I think it's actually a bad thing that it hasn't been done.
0: Well, there you go.
2: But now Secretary Pete Hegseth confirming that the execution will be live streamed after telling a conservative outlet while aboard the USS Lincoln that he wanted the execution to be public.
0: Yes. Mm-hmm. All right, let me go to the end of it, because you'll crack up at this, the way it is.
2: It should not be happening in America. And indeed, according to Amnesty International, only two countries carried out public executions in the last year, Iran and the Taliban in Afghanistan. Michael?
3: Wow. Now, that says a lot right there, Martha. Just
4: what's it say?
1: All right.
0: Sorry to interrupt the five there. I just knew you would enjoy that.
1: That says a lot right there, doesn't it? Really? Okay.
4: It's not going to happen, I don't think, anyway.
1: Number two, New York Mayor Zoran Mamdani is freaking out because ICE agents shot an illegal alien gang member during an arrest, claiming without evidence that ICE kills more people than they protect, even though they didn't kill the guy. But anyway.
0: Yeah, when a news organization plays that clip, do they correct him?
1: No.
0: No.
1: No, and they don't add the snarky without evidence.
0: Nope.
1: And then number one, the Democrat nominee for Senate in Texas is still in hiding. An Austin TV station asked to do a quick Zoom call for proof of life, and James Tallarico's team declined.
0: So where is the story coming from that he could have checked in to get mental help somewhere?
1: A lot of people talk. Spencer Pratt, of all people, is saying he's got sources telling him that.
0: Okay.
1: I don't know. It just seems like if he's down with the flu bug, the team would be way more open to talking about it. But anyway, those are the top five stories we're watching today, Scott.
4: All right. 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
0: Well, I noticed ABC today did not have an update on the Cornell 7.
1: Oh, really? After some more text messages were highlighted?
0: I think there's a good reason for that. We will get to it in a round of What's Your Story straight ahead.
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6: 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It's sunny with a high near 72 today. Your full KNSI forecast is on the way in moments. Good afternoon. I'm Jake Judd. Fans heading to St. Cloud Tech's homecoming game today will walk through metal detectors at the gate. It's the first game under the school district's new security rules, announced a day after police learned of a social media post threatening a large fight at the game. Only clear bags, a small bag, will be allowed, and every bag will be searched. The game against Wilmer starts at 4:30, and fans are expected to leave right after it ends. Police will also be on hand to help with security. See the full list of game day rules at knsiradio.com. Minnesota State is closing its campus in Detroit Lakes. Officials say the closure is due to declining enrollment. The college enrolls 111 students but employs 40 people. The campus will remain operational until at least the summer of 2028. Minnesota State Colleges and Universities announced last month that they will will be closing some campuses due to financial strain. It took just a few months for central Minnesota to go from green to parched. In early July, the U.S. Drought Monitor showed no dryness at all in Benton, Sherburn, and Stearns counties. The latest map released Thursday shows every part of all three in at least moderate drought, and scattered rain hasn't changed it. Benton County is the driest, with about 98% of the county in severe drought. About 94% of Sherburn County is in severe drought. In Stearns County, it's about 2%. See the map at knsiradio.com. The Minnesota Department of Natural Resources' latest fall color map shows peak color spreading across the state, with much of northern Minnesota now at 75 to 100% peak. For a weekend leaf peeping drive, the best stretch runs from Big Stone Lake State Park in western Minnesota to St. Croix State Park in Pine County. The entire North Shore is at peak color, along with Cass County, Lake Itasca Park, and Mille Lacs Kitho State Park. Areas around Rochester, southern and southwestern Minnesota, the Minnesota River Valley, and a ring around St. Cloud are about 75% peak. 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I'm Jake Judd, KNSI News.
7: This is a Bloomberg Money Minute. U.S. consumer sentiment fell and views of current economic conditions hit an all-time low this month as inflation continues to weigh on households. The current conditions gauge sank to 44.7, the lowest on record, and consumers expect prices to rise 4.7% over the next year. Moderna shares climbed as much as 10% today after the New York Times reported that there's a planned public-private partnership involving the National Institutes of Health to fast-track the development and testing of cancer vaccines. The initiative is expected to begin in December, starting with a focus on pancreatic cancer, liver cancer, and colorectal cancer, as well as a subset of pediatric tumors. And Netflix is making plans to cut about 5% of its staff as early as next week. That's according to the newsletter Puck. The company had 16,000 full-time employees as of the end of last year, 68% in the U.S. Stocks are climbing on Wall Street. The Dow is up 1%, the Nasdaq and S&P ahead 2/3%. Erica Herskowitz, Bloomberg Radio.
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24: When you need to know, your weather is on KNSI. Now your local forecast from the Hanson Paving Weather Center.
12: 72 this afternoon, under sunny skies, southeast winds 8 to 15 miles per hour. Tonight, lows around 59. Lots of sunshine tomorrow, 85. A mix of clouds and sun Sunday, with highs in the low 80s. Slight chance of rain showers Monday. I'm meteorologist Paul Probley on KNSI. Currently, it's 68 degrees.
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0: The Mark Lee Van Camp and Robbins Show. I'm Jamie Markley, the Gen Xer, the millennial David Van Camp, and the award-winning sexy boomer. That's Scott Robbins. Mm-hmm. So we've talked about this before. I'll watch ABC in the morning, painfully. You watch NBC, Scott.
1: Yep.
0: David does a lot of the news stuff, so he doesn't have to go through that torture, and he's earned that. But it's just increasingly frustrated because they've tried to put this Cornell 7 story at the forefront, like, every day.
1: Yeah.
0: It's been in the open every day, like yesterday. Seems like this is an update worthy of the open.
25: Anger on campus.
26: Are you not, like, embarrassed to be here?
25: Video circulating of one of the accused Cornell students being confronted on camera as we hear that Jane Doe might be getting threats.
0: That was worthy just another minute. You got to keep it out there.
1: Yeah.
4: Well, yeah.
0: Because this has become a political thing.
4: Trump's America.
0: But I noticed there was no update today.
4: You know what? It's so weird you mentioned that because I didn't even think about it, but you're right.
0: Well, when I saw this news coming out yesterday, I'm like, well, how is ABC going to handle this? They just then ignore it. They're not giving you the update.
4: No.
0: Because there were new screenshots of text messages between the, quote, Cornell 7 Jane Doe and one of the accused frat bros. I can read you part of it. He's saying, hey, this is Jonathan, whoever gave me your number. I wanted to apologize for how things went down the other night. My memory's kind of fuzzy about a lot of it, but me and Matt both feel like, for being too drunk, basically,
4: right,
0: and high, to shut it down and kick people out before it got way out of hand. You're an amazing person. I genuinely hope you're not catching as much heat from this as we are. We've been shutting down any stories we've heard, but again, so sorry. Saw Jonathan, I really appreciate this text. My memory is super clouded, too. I think we were all way too bleeped drunk and high. I'm getting a little heat, the Pi-Fi girls, and somebody who can't get my name out of their mouth. But that's to be expected. But at the end of the day, none of the sexual stuff was illegal, and honestly, I really like being with you and Matt. So anything anybody has to say about the G-Vang is out of their jurisdiction. I don't think we should feel any shame for the part. Our body, our choice.
4: Well, that's a tough one when the governor of the state had already convicted you, along with the attorney general, long before any of this information came out.
0: Well, the Jane Doe, the attorney, dismissed this, saying, well, that was just part of the processing that she was going through.
4: Okay. All right.
1: No, I don't buy it. I think there was, some controversy. Maybe the frat was saying, hey, look, we can get a lot of trouble because there's a lot of drugs making the rounds. And, oh, my gosh, we got to cover this up, cover our butts and all that stuff. And then she basically got convinced by a couple of her friends, oh, yeah, you need to go to the university about this.
0: And it was also after she got disinvited to a Halloween party.
1: Yeah.
0: There was that part. By the way, that other text. P.S. I'm not sure if you remember, but I did ketamine off your bleep at some point, meaning his, Mr. Happy. And I honestly think that was one of the most insane jaw-dropping moments of the night. She wrote, and he had no memory of it. So as some have said out there, the reverse Uno card got played saying, hey, she did that to me.
1: Right.
0: I was incapacitated. I don't remember any of that. But I notice, again, it's not covered today on ABC because one of the things, they do, this little trick, is Aaron Katursky, who has been on this story for ABC, these phone calls were recorded, right?
1: Mm-hmm.
0: But you never hear her voice.
1: No.
0: He narrates that part.
1: Oh, of course. Well, it's
0: but then we'll play the clip of the dude like...
10: Because there's so much damage on my body and my brain. She said if I wanted to take this somewhere, what y'all did would be classified as gang rape. You already knew when I came in, I was 10 shots deep. Ingalls responded with a different recollection.
13: You did tell me you were sober, by the way. You did. You said you hadn't been anywhere.
0: Okay. So it would have been really something if they actually would have did an update today with Katursky saying, I'm not sure if you remember, but I did ket off your bleep at some point.
1: Right.
0: Our body, our choice. Of course they're not going to do that.
1: Well, no, they're not. No, it needs to be the national outrage.
0: Yes.
4: And by the way, just for the record, everything is so gross about this story. Everything.
1: Oh, I think everybody involved is terrible.
4: Yeah, I just want to put that disclaimer out there.
0: Who
4: I
0: think you judging? Love is love. Don't be judgy.
4: Yeah, okay.
0: Cornell tells their students that.
4: I think I can judge this
0: Free
4: one.
0: Yourself, yeah. Bro.
4: Yeah.
0: Yeah, it's something, man.
4: Yeah, it really is something. Yep. It's something, all right. Wow.
0: All right, it's time. We do it a couple of times a day. Go around the table. It may not be the biggest story out there, but it caught your attention. You want to bring it in. David, today, what's your story?
1: Well, I thought, there are a lot of debates were happening because we're closing in on the midterm elections. New York Attorney General Letitia James faced off in a debate with her Republican opponent, who I was not familiar with, but based on what I've been seeing, is very impressive. Her name is Sarita I'm going to boot this. Kawawa. Komatsureddy.
0: I saw Miranda Devine post that she's like star is born.
1: Dude,
0: here.
1: It's just surgical the way that she was taking apart Letitia James.
0: Yeah, and, that's what
1: and
0: I heard.
1: Letitia James doesn't know what to do with it because, well, Sarita is another woman of color. So you can't play the race card now.
0: Right.
1: But anyway, Letitia James completely froze during what was supposed to be a pretty easy question.
0: Okay.
14: Ms. James, name a past New York Attorney General that you admire.
0: Wow.
14: TikTok.
16: Only admires herself.
17: No. We admire others. I admire all of the past attorney generals because it's a difficult job and you've got to stand up. Ready.
16: Dennis Bacco, at a time when New York State needed it, we had another former federal prosecutor become attorney general and bring law and order to the state.
0: That was pretty easy for her.
1: Yeah.
4: The layup.
1: Well, dude, that's not supposed to be a stumper of a question.
0: No.
4: Just so name many one. To name. I mean, I don't want to single anyone
1: it's
4: out.
1: It's like asking a hipster wearing a Motorhead shirt, hey, what's your top five favorite Motorhead songs?
0: They can't name three. Ace of Spades. Orgasmatron. Stumped.
1: Yes.
0: Yes, that's what happens.
4: You got one.
0: Did you hear any other clips of that debate?
1: Oh, I heard quite a few, yeah.
0: Okay, because I didn't hear any, but from what I understand, old Letitia got smoked.
1: She did. Well, yeah, because then, I mean, the thing is what this Sarita is so good at is just simplifying a message. And that is all of your affordability problems start with, well, locking up criminals. Enforce the laws.
0: Wow. Yeah, I want to hear more of that. We'll get to that a little bit later.
4: Yeah, me too. Yeah, that's pretty good.
0: Yeah. All right, Scotty, what do you got for your story?
4: Well, my story involves David's got cats. I got cats. Jamie doesn't have any cats right now, but there's
0: right
4: something...
0: now ever.
4: Okay. Well, you may someday.
0: No.
4: Your heart may soften.
0: No.
4: You want
0: to
4: get a little furry friend.
0: No.
4: If you live in one of the 43 million homes that care for at least one feline, you might find this news kind of like as many as 1 in 15 cats. Carry a nasty parasite causing an infection. Now, this infection is nicknamed and goes by the better name, beaver fever.
0: What?
4: Beaver fever.
0: Really?
4: 1 in 5 cats have it, apparently. Humans can catch it. Beaver fever can cause painful gas, cramping, nausea, you know, awful diarrhea, those types of things. They say you get it because you get, maybe you're cleaning the cat box and you get some on your hands. Mm-hmm. And therefore transmits to you, and you can get awful sick from it. So they're just putting it out there now saying, you know, 'tis the season, I guess. More cats are inside, some more than others. But at any rate, just be careful. Wear gloves if you're going to be picking up anything or cleaning up anything.
0: Are you giving tips for what's your story right now? Is that what I'm sensing?
4: A little bit, but I just want you, I want to point this out because I think I had beaver fever when I was like in high school. But I got over it real quick.
1: Yeah. Got it.
0: What was the cure? You set it up, man. I got to
4: follow-up.
0: Well,
4: the cure was just, you know, I think age and knowing how to handle it after that. So it kept it from spreading.
0: Got it.
4: And it hasn't been, it's under control now.
1: What are you referring to, Scott?
4: The cats I had. I had many cats, David.
0: I got it. All of a sudden, you're sounding like Letitia James in a debate.
4: Oh no, I could name probably the reasons, but I think I've covered that.
0: Okay,
4: Jamie, that's
1: I don't understand. Are you trying to make
4: this debate.
1: Like a double entendre or something? Or?
4: No. That's the news story. Your cat could give you beaver fever. That's what it says.
1: I only get beaver fever when Oregon State softball is on. Okay.
4: Well.
0: Oh gosh.
4: I don't know if there's any other show in America right now that's bringing you this kind of information.
0: You brought it, actually.
4: News you can use.
0: It's the Robin Show.
4: Yes. Be careful of beaver fever.
0: For my story, well, I'll tell you why cats are a nuisance again. airport, the plane grounded for a bit, had to stop for a freaking kitten.
4: Aw.
0: Did you hear this?
4: What? No.
0: Oh, yeah.
18: Last wall. We got your intruder. It's over in front of us. It looked like garbage, but it's walking towards the DHL planes now.
19: Ramp 20. We can go back to landing 1-2, or you want us to stay off 1-2 for now?
0: Yeah.
2: He's right in front of the 7-3, the blast pit.
15: Okay, so we cleared to land 1-2 again?
2: I'm going to retrieve it now, ramp 20.
0: There you go. They had to just wait for this little kitten.
4: Well, that's nice. I'm glad they didn't kill it.
0: I'm just saying, is it worth everyone's time? I'm asking the question. I'm just asking the question.
4: Loud.
0: I mean, this probably took 5 minutes. If you got, 200 people on that plane?
4: Yeah.
0: You know how much productivity is lost?
4: Yeah, but have a soul, man. Have a heart.
0: I'm kidding. It's my gosh.
4: Kitten.
0: Take a joke.
4: It's a little
0: you and your
4: kitten.
0: Cats. My gosh.
4: And besides, you got to be careful when you pick it up. You don't want to get bit.
0: Oh, yeah, because your cat just bit you.
4: Get the beaver
0: and then
4: fever.
0: And you get all that crap.
4: Yeah.
0: All right. We got to get the Nimrods in the news in just a couple. And a news update next.
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5: President Trump welcoming in some Italian Americans in the White House today as he's commemorating Columbus Day coming up. And, well, he gave a little shout out to the Democrats who keep trying to make it Indigenous Peoples Day.
6: Okay.
7: As you know, the radical left communists hate Columbus and they want to abolish Columbus Day. They're still trying very hard. You know, this guy, I call him Muhammad.
5: He's talking about Abdul El Sayed. But anyway,
7: trying very hard. You know this guy, I call him Muhammad El Fayed. Some people call him Abdul, I call him Muhammad. Somebody said why, I said I don't know, I feel like it. But he wants to abolish Columbus Day. He wants the no reference to, can you believe it?
5: I call him Muhammad. Somebody asked why. I don't know. I just want to. Fair enough, Mr. President. Fair enough.
6: Hey, asked and answered.
5: It is funny, yep. Though, because that Muhammad Al-Fayed, which is the name that he said there, was a very wealthy business owner and referred to as the UK's Jeffrey Epstein.
4: Oh, that's right.
5: Yeah.
4: Well, Al-Sayed, part of his name is Muhammad. That's in its name.
6: Yeah. Oh, I didn't even know that.
4: Yeah.
6: Muhammad Abdul?
4: No, it's Abdul Muhammad El Sayed. Mm-hmm. But Abdul is short for Abdul Rahman.
5: Mm-hmm.
4: So there you go. Yeah. But they, from at least the way I understood it, you could correct me, they took Muhammad out for political reasons.
5: Yeah.
4: That's why all the signs just say Abdul. He just wants to go by Abdul.
5: Yes.
4: No Muhammad. So I would imagine Trump, that's why he's highlighting the Muhammad.
5: Oh, yeah.
4: People freaking out saying, you just can't call him Muhammad because he's Muslim. And then they look it up. Oh, gosh, his name is Muhammad.
6: Which is better than that. Yeah.
4: It's hilarious. That's what Trump does, man. Yeah.
7: Thank you.
4: You're welcome.
6: Adolf Mussolini.
4: Game recognizes game, man. Mm-hmm. Well played.
6: Yeah.
4: All right, we got to get the Nimrod. Here we go.
8: When the going gets tough.
9: Damn it, this is too hard.
8: The dumb get dumber.
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11: I love the poorly educated.
4: All right. Nimrods in the News. We're going back to Miami International Airport. That's where that kitten was, the runway.
6: Yeah.
4: We had a clip of. Well, a citizen was stopped. After he arrived from Cuba, customs officers noticed he had, this is from the story, an unexplainable bulge at his waist.
6: Mm.
4: So they ordered him to be patted down.
6: Yeah.
1: That's when they found six plastic containers, which had been sewn into his underwear. Those containers held 10 live birds.
6: Oh, boy, howdy.
1: Yo, yeah.
5: Maybe he's a magician.
1: I don't think that was it. According to the story, and I'm not a bird person, but this might make sense to you, and I'll probably not pronounce these correctly. Eight were yellow-faced grassquits.
6: Sure.
1: Mm-hmm. And two were blue grosbeaks.
6: Oh, grosbeaks, the blue ones? Yeah.
1: Yeah.
6: Very, very rare.
1: Are you just making that up?
6: Yes, I am.
1: That's what I figured.
6: I have no idea.
1: Anyway, this dude, Alberto Castillo, said the birds were for his personal use. But they clearly weren't allowed. He was charged with smuggling goods released on a $25,000 bond. And then people that saw the pat-down, they were asked, well, what did he have? It was kind of funny.
10: That's too weird.
12: He's terrible for the birds.
10: It's like drugs or a weapon. Oh, wow.
12: Birds. Birds.
1: Yes, it was birds. They're all told. Yeah, it was birds. That was the bulge. My gosh, and that's Nimrod's in the news.
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18: Take it seriously. I'm Lisa Brady, Fox News. That warning for the National Hurricane Center and several states as Isaias moves in. A Category 3 hurricane expected to make landfall tonight between the Florida Panhandle and Alabama.
19: Folks who are in the path of this storm should know that this is not just going to be a random tropical system. It's going to be a strong hurricane, and it's going to potentially do a lot of damage.
18: Florida Governor Ron DeSantis just holding a briefing with the storm centered less than 125 miles south of Pensacola now. A storm surge of up to 9 feet possible in some areas. But after landfall, Isaias can cause more flooding.
20: Overnight tonight, moving through Alabama and expanding out into Mississippi and especially Georgia and the Carolinas tomorrow. And then up to the northeast for the moisture as we get to Sunday.
18: Fox Weather's Brian Norcross. Meantime, Hurricane Simon also gaining strength. Now a Cat 2 storm as it approaches Mexico's Pacific coast this weekend. Southwestern Mexico could face life-threatening flooding and mudslides. President Trump makes a move aimed at lowering fuel prices, just posting he has a deal with President Putin to get diesel from Russia. This after a phone call expected to focus on pushing for more information about a suspected plague death in Russia. Now President Trump says Russia will supply more than 300,000 tons of diesel now, another 500,000 tons in November, and then a million more. Ukraine's president criticizing the decision. He says letting Russia sell petroleum products is an investment in war. Vice President J.D. Vance says he's not sure a plan to live stream the military execution of the Fort Hood shooter will happen, but also tells reporters,
0: if it's ultimately live streamed, I'm not going to be watching it.
18: The Pentagon has faced bipartisan pushback over Secretary Hegseth's announcement. The president recently signing off on a death by firing squad for Nadal Hassan, who killed 13 people, opening fire on U.S. soldiers in Texas. 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
21: KNSI News Time is 3:02, sunny with a high near 72 today. Your full KNSI forecast is on the way in moments. Good afternoon, I'm Jake Judd. A 53-year-old man who had been missing for days has been found safe. The Foley Police Department says Stephen Barrett was located and the alert for him has been canceled. Barrett was last seen October 2nd in Minneapolis, and police had been concerned for his safety because he didn't have his medications. Officers are thanking everyone who helped look for him. Dave's Hot Chicken has set a date to open its first St. Cloud area restaurant. Franchise co-owner Alex Humphrey says the Nashville-style chicken chain is targeting October 23rd for its grand opening at Rivertown Village Shopping Center on 2nd Street South. The first 100 guests will get free slider cards to use on a future visit, plus collectible aluminum cups. The restaurant is moving into the former Gap store space, which has been empty for years. Get the details on the grand opening giveaway at knsiradio.com. St. Benedict's Monastery is serving up soup Saturday to help St. Joseph Community Food Shelf. The second annual Empty Bowls, a Gathering of Hope event runs from 11 a.m. to 2 p.m. in the parking lot across from the House Food and Tap in St. Joseph. 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
21: 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I'm Jake Judd, KNSI News.
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2: When you need to know, your weather is on KNSI. Now your local forecast from the Hanson Paving Weather Center.
27: Clear skies this afternoon with a high of 72. Winds out of the southeast, 8 to 15 miles per hour. 59 tonight. Highs around 86. Tomorrow, bright sunshine. Mainly clear Sunday with a high of 83. 66, slight chance of rain showers Monday. I'm Staff Meteorologist Paul Cromley on KNSI. Right now, 72.
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0: up and went OK Corral on the guy.
1: On the streets of New York.
0: Oh, come on, man.
2: Just as the kids were being let out of school.
1: Right. Everybody knows you can't arrest anybody during, you know, that time of the day when kids are getting let out of school. Right. That can't happen.
2: No. You need recess schedule, too, to make sure they're not outside at the time.
1: Yeah. God. Like Merrick Garland, he can't do anything at night.
0: Right.
2: Well, no.
1: He can't do it after school either.
2: No.
1: Okay. So that's the narrative from the left, and that's the thing. You got half the country thinking ICE is like the Gestapo, and the other half of the country is like, every time there's some story of an ICE shooting, it's justified.
0: Right.
2: Yeah.
1: They're living in two different realities.
2: No, of course, and one doesn't exist. One is completely made up.
1: It's like, how many people on the left today, even though this guy was trying to use the car as a weapon.
0: Right.
2: It's been done before and failed.
1: Yes.
2: Yeah, that's not a good way to do it. No.
1: And it's this awful thing. I don't even know yet. Did the ICE officers know there was a kid in the car? He's in the back seat.
0: Right. Presumably they did not.
1: I'm guessing they don't.
2: No.
1: They got a car coming at them. They've already drawn their weapons. I mean, you're using your training. That's what you do.
2: Mm-hmm.
1: But it's like, oh, beyond the pale that they would shoot
0: with
1: a five-year-old in the car. We don't even know if they knew that.
0: Well, I also like it when leftists always say, there's no reason for that many shots to be fired. Oh, really?
1: Let's go to the range.
0: How do you, right, do you know how any of this works?
1: Yeah, and put a moving target out there and see how you do.
0: Yeah.
2: And he was probably coming home from a field trip that he took his kid to
0: right.
2: the Pop-Tart factory.
1: That's pretty good, the Pop-Tart factory out of nowhere there.
2: Yeah, well,
1: did you go? Have you ever been to a Pop-Tart?
2: No, I have never been to a Pop-Tart factory.
1: But I guess it's some sort of hidden need that was not met for you.
2: Probably, yeah.
1: It's terrible.
2: My dad had to go to work.
1: So that's part of the leftist narrative on that today. Mark Wayne Mullen not having it.
0: Oh,
1: with Mamdani.
0: No, he's had it with this dump. DHS Secretary Mark Wayne Mullen going out telling people what actually occurred and went after the mayor of New York.
1: Yeah.
3: He's from the Dominican Republic. He came to this country legally a few years ago, and ever since he's come in, he's committed crime and crime after crime. Our records show that he may only have been in the country for 3 years. Of course, he came underneath the Biden administration. And he has 3 years of extensive criminal activity. You're going to call that a New Yorker? I think that's a far cry. He said that ICE is rotten to the core. Really? The men and women at ICE each day are enforcing the laws that he refuses to enforce.
1: True.
3: We arrest thousands weekly that are criminals going after the worst of the worst. And he turns a blind eye to it and won't even stand up for his own NYPD officers that, by the way, protect him every single day.
1: You know how they have that ongoing list of just terrible people that ICE has arrested? And that's the other thing that legacy media will never report on.
0: Mm-hmm.
1: Because, you know, even voting Democrats would be like, I'm glad that person's off the street.
0: Yeah.
2: Yeah. Yeah.
1: Well, they're not going to talk about that at all. It's just going to be Maryland man, New York man, great father,
0: right.
1: blah, blah, blah.
0: Just getting his life together. You know, he's turning it around.
1: Friends and neighbors.
0: Took his kid to the Pop-Tart factory.
1: Absolutely.
0: Which, by the way, actually, there are two major production facilities. One is in Arkansas, and the other is in Kentucky. And unfortunately, they don't do public tours, Scott.
2: Doggone it.
1: I bet they might for you. They understand your love of Pop-Tarts.
2: Yeah, I love the Pop-Tarts.
1: What's your favorite flavor?
2: Probably the cherry, the glazed cherry.
1: You ever had the s'mores?
2: I have, and they're really good, too.
1: Pretty good.
2: S'mores under any condition is good.
1: Pretty good. Okay.
2: Yeah.
1: Breaking it all down here on the show. That's what we do. Every part of it.
2: Yeah.
1: Robbins goes off on a tangent. We got to research it. Oh, we got to figure out exactly where it comes from.
0: There is a YouTube video that they put out. It's inside the Pop-Tarts factory. I can send it to you.
1: Please
0: get
1: send
0: a virtual
1: it to Scott.
0: Experience.
1: That'd be good. Now going to Michigan. There's a big debate last night. Mike Rogers and Abdul Muhammad El Sayed.
0: Mm-hmm.
1: And the media coverage of that was actually pretty funny. at least for ABC, because they just highlighted anything good with El Sayed.
2: Oh, absolutely. Yeah. So did NBC.

0: See, they all do the same thing.
1: Not even good. Just out of context, making it look like, oh, he's just attacking this Muslim guy.
2: Exactly.
0: This poor immigrant.
2: So on CNN, they were talking about the question that El Sayed wouldn't answer, basically, which was, all right, who's a bigger threat to America, Iran or Israel? Well, that's a stupid question. And Israel's done damage, too. I'm paraphrasing. And the panelists at CNN were like, you got to be kidding me. Peter Meyer, he's an intelligence advisor, a U.S. Army Iraq vet.
0: Mm-hmm.
2: This is what he has to say.
3: Who's the greater danger to America, Israel or Iran? Three times he was asked that. He refused to answer. Afterwards, he said that's a dumb question. And he was right. It is a dumb question because the answer is so painfully easy. But he couldn't say that. He criticized Mike Rogers for asking him to condemn Hamas, Hezbollah, Al-Qaeda, saying they're scary words. But he hasn't condemned them. And they are scary words because they've killed hundreds of thousands of innocents, including 3,000 Americans, miles south of here. So at a certain point, it goes from either this is political malpractice at the best, or he can't or he won't because of something deeper. And that is far more troubling. And I just I don't get it because I don't want to get it because it really is dark.
4: I do. I get it.
2: And I don't know who this dude was, but he's like, yeah,
4: this is hard not to at this point. I mean, the associations are clear. Yes, Muslim Brotherhood, he said it a million times, but has the advantage of being correct. The man has surrounded himself, including high-profile family members, with individuals who have ties to CARE, which is aligned, which has been implicated in terrorism financing scandals. Can't condemn the attack on the synagogue without condemning Israel in the same voice. Can't celebrate the death of the Ayatollah Khomeini, who killed Americans, and so on and so forth. Eventually, you have to confront the evidence of your own eyes.
2: Yeah, he's an Islamist.
1: Yes.
2: That's what he is.
0: I know. But again, if you're watching network news.
2: Oh, what was you would right in front of you last night was Islamophobia.
0: Well, exactly. That's the way it's portrayed.
1: And
0: they make Mike Rogers look like a bully.
1: He went after the guy's mom.
0: Right, exactly.
1: Without explaining why.
0: Right, exactly. That mom was involved.
2: Man. Okay. So you have that. And then this other debate that I didn't see, I've just read about, David. You had some clips out of New York.
1: Well, I loved this. So you've got this lady, and I'm going to butcher her last name again, Sarita Comattaretti. She's the Republican.
2: Sounded good.
1: All right.
0: That's right.
1: Yeah. She's running for New York Attorney General against Democrat Letitia James and just absolutely mopped the floor with Letitia James because James isn't all that bright.
0: No.
1: And because Sarita is another woman of color, the race card can't get played.
0: No.
1: But this is an ad that she put out, and I love how simple it is. I think this is basically the perfect ad.
2: Okay, roll it.
5: New York spends $126 billion on Medicaid every year. That's more per resident than any other state in the country, twice per resident than New Jersey. That doesn't make any sense. We're both blue states with similar demographics and similar policies. There's about $40 billion of unexplained spending that Letitia James has failed to investigate. The reality is we used to have one of the best Medicaid fraud units in the country under previous Democratic attorney generals, Cuomo, Schneiderman. We recovered about $250 million a year. Letitia James came in and it took a nosedive to $19 million. Under previous Democratic attorney generals, we got about 100 criminal convictions a year. Under Letitia James, we came to an all-time low of 8. She gets 2,000 patient abuse complaints a year and gets maybe one or two convictions. That means someone's punching an elderly patient in the nursing home and no one's doing anything. It's lost money, it's pain for patients, it's lost medical care, it's a total injustice.
6: Thank you.
1: Golly, that was from the debate. My apologies
0: That's
1: on that, but
0: gorging
1: it is.
2: Well, that could be an ad.
1: Yeah,
0: no kidding, it could be an ad. You got to chop that thing up a little bit, but wow.
2: Yeah, my goodness.
1: Well, and the thing is, Letitia James, because she immediately has attached herself to the Cornell thing. She went after President Trump. Of course, we all know that. She just is enamored with the celebrity of the position.
0: Exactly.
1: And not interested at all in getting justice for the state of New York.
0: Absolutely right.
2: And that's well said.
1: And it's obvious whenever she's confronted by somebody like Sarita who can lay out the facts and figures and talk about how, hey, why aren't you prosecuting this? I mean, all over the country, especially post-COVID, there's been this huge spike in all sorts of federal entitlement and benefits programs fraud.
2: Mm-hmm.
1: How is it possible that your office is doing less than it did before the pandemic?
2: And she's had her own legal issues, Letitia James.
1: Well, yeah, she has.
0: But you're right. It's the addiction to the spotlight, man. Mm-hmm. It's exactly what it is. She gets invited to parties. She gets to hang with celebs. She gets to do all that stuff.
2: Mm-hmm.
0: She's not going to give that up.
2: Well, if they vote for her again, what are you going to do?
0: Well, right. Exactly.
2: You know, I mean, I don't know what else to say.
0: They keep voting. That was my point about the whole thing. Just turn, walk away from and go, okay, you guys are on your own.
2: Right. And I get what you're saying. Sometimes, you know, like in a perfect world, we talked about it before. It's like, all right, we're just going to say, here are the red states and here are the blue states. Go move to them. And here's the deal. For 5 years, whatever you pick, you got to stay.
0: You got to stay. I agree.
2: So
0: I
2: you
0: like
2: go
0: that.
2: Blue, you got to stay there.
0: Yep.
2: You don't get to just come over red.
0: Right.
2: Unless you offer up some cash.
1: Yeah. Rescind your right to vote, too.
2: Yeah, thank you. Yeah, don't take your crappy voting record into the red state.
1: Right.
0: Now, let's just say, though, that, you know, because Illinois is a blue state, but, you know, maybe you want to go see a Cub game, but I live in Indiana, which is a red state. Can I get a pass, one-day pass, to go from one to the other? I mean, it's your utopia you're building here, so I just...
2: Well, I would tell you the Cubs aren't worth it, and Wrigley might be the most overrated park in all of baseball. I've been there many, many times.
0: All right, what if it's like Guns N' Roses is playing in Chicago? Can you go for one?
2: I can go to Indy, see Guns N' Roses, if this is the area you're talking about.
0: Okay, all right. You got it all solved then. I'm just wondering.
2: St. Louis is easy, too.
0: Yeah.
2: Yeah. I need to go in there.
0: You can go red to red there. Yeah, no problem.
2: So there you go. Yep. What is the ad you were talking about?
1: Oh, dude, this is from the same lady in New York.
2: Oh, I want to hear this.
6: There's a three-word solution to affordability in New York. Just fight crime. When crooks steal a car, your insurance goes up. When scammers siphon money from Medicaid, healthcare costs go up. When Tish James forces solar and wind, electric bills go up. My name is Saritha. I'll be a different kind of attorney general. Letitia James spent $10 million making herself a celebrity. My motto is my career. Just fight crime.
2: Perfect. That's pretty effective, man.
1: Just fight crime.
2: Yeah. We'll see where that goes.
1: Dang.
2: That would be an incredible win. Okay, much to get to. Oh, someone released on cashless bail went out and got a little stabby?
1: Yeah.
2: Shocking. Yeah, we got to get to that. And the five stories we're watching today, straight ahead. We're Markley, Van Camp, and Robbins, and you're listening to AM 1450 and FM 99.3 KNSI.
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21: How about them Cowboys?
2: Shut up! Yeah, I'd love to get into it, but unfortunately, we got the five stories we're watching today.
1: Darn. All right, number five, legendary NFL coach Mike Ditka has died at the age of 86. Number four, young teenagers are far less likely to identify as lesbian, gay, or bisexual than just a few years ago. And I love the quote from a professor of psychology given to the Washington Post. It does look like a free fall, but what's causing it is unclear. Well, I think the fever is starting to break.
2: It's no longer a social contagion.
1: Right.
2: No.
1: Number three, the execution of the Fort Hood gunman will be live-streamed for the public, according to the Pentagon. Yeah, they're leaving money on the table without the pay-per-view thing. I agree with you, Scott, on that.
0: Yeah, yeah. Just do it.
2: The freak out from ABC this morning. Yeah.
1: They're mad. Whatever.
2: This hasn't happened in years.
0: Oh, I heard that. Was that Martha Raddatz?
2: Yes.
0: She was at the first one.
1: Well, I have seen some proven conservative record people who are out there like, this is just going to inspire more terrorism. Stop.
2: Really? It never seems to be needing inspired. It's never stopped in 1,400 years.
0: Right. Mark Halperin said this will never happen, by the way.
2: If we just love them more, they won't want to take over countries. It's crazy.
0: We give them more money.
2: Right.
0: Pallets of cash.
1: You're just going to radicalize people. Oh, I think they've been radicalizing themselves enough.
2: By the way, there's part of that clip, too, I didn't play for you with the Martha Raddatz thing from earlier.
3: There has not been a public execution in nearly a century. And, of course, that was long before the Internet, where the execution could live online forever. Senator Tom Tillis writing on X that live streaming the execution is beyond disgusting, saying public executions are what oppressive dictatorships do. It should not be happening in America.
0: Okay. Sit down there, Captain Morality.
1: Yeah. All right. Number two, New York Mayor Zoran Mamdani is very upset because ICE agents shot an illegal alien gang member during an arrest, claiming without evidence that ICE kills more people than they protect. By the way, a judge has blocked that guy's deportation. That's breaking news just now.
2: I'm guessing Obama appointed judge?
1: I'm not sure.
2: That's usually the way that story goes.
1: Then number one, the Democrat nominee for Senate in Texas, still in hiding, and nobody knows what's going on. They said he had the flu.
2: Yeah.
1: And he does have type 1 diabetes, and so there can be some extra complications with that. I mean, he was in the ICU a few years ago for like 5 days. The thing is I just don't buy it, because if it was like complications with diabetes and the flu, then they'd be giving updates on that.
0: Well, also,
1: almost certainly.
0: Right. And as a cause for this happening, also people who suffer from diabetes.
1: Yes,
0: you know, I mean
1: that, and hey, get your flu shot. You
0: exactly.
1: Know,
0: yeah, they would same be doing thing. That, I mean, so. I don't. Yeah, just ridiculous.
1: I don't know.
2: Yeah, something feels off.
1: Something's off.
0: Sure, it does.
1: Those are the top five stories that we're watching today. 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
2: Real quick, Mike Ditka on the 85 Chicago Bears.
0: Yeah, coach.
2: The only Super Bowl win. He brought it to the city of Chicago.
21: Mm-hmm. You know what it was, though? I mean, these guys were characters that had character, and I really never reined them in. I let them be themselves, and really America kind of caught on and believed in them, because when these guys were no nonsense. When they went out and played, they played. They played like Chicago was supposed to play. They just they kicked ass.
0: No, they did.
2: It's kind of what he was about, man.
0: Yep.
2: There's some other quotes I hope we have a chance to get to. And we have, what, news update and what's your story straight ahead.
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22: KNSI News Time is 3:30, sunny with a high near 72 today. Your full KNSI forecast is on the way in moments. Good afternoon, I'm Jake Judd. Six candidates for St. Cloud City Council will face questions from voters at a public forum Wednesday night. In Ward 1, it's Charlie Hobbs and Dave Masters. Ward 3 has Luke Christian and Huda Ibrahim. And Ward 4 has Joe Beretta and Craig Hiring. The League of Women Voters and the ARC Minnesota are hosting the event at City Hall from 7 to 8:30 p.m. If you can't make it, the forum will be recorded and posted online. War 2 candidate Karen Larson is running unopposed. Get the details at knsiradio.com. Foley police say a missing man is safe. Steve Barrett had not been seen since October 2nd when he was spotted along West Broadway Avenue in Minneapolis. Police had asked the public for help finding him, saying he was without his medication. Now the department says he's been found and he is okay, and the alert has been called off. Police are thanking the public for its help. See what the local creative types have cooked up at the St. Cloud Downtown Art Crawl, which returns today. Check out paintings, watercolors, jewelry, crochet, and even people building 3D printed objects. Jamie Boulay is the executive director of the St. Cloud Downtown Alliance and explains there's another treat in store, too.
4: We just had a mural that was finished. The mural behind the Still Wolf building. Megan, our artist, will be there and showing off her completed project.
22: The art crawl runs from 4 p.m. to 8 p.m. Friday and a variety of businesses on West St. Germain Street. Discover locally owned shops, restaurants, and more along the way. A health expert is advising not to let children on screens during mealtime. Margarita Shook with Cleveland Clinic says eating while distracted does not help kids learn hunger cues because they're distracted and focused on the tablet. Shook says without screens, children have an easier time learning about what's on their plate, how it tastes and smells, and deciding when they are hungry. She also says in addition, another benefit is that children will talk more to parents and siblings during meals without screens. For more on these and other stories, visit KNSIRadio.com, which is also where you can sign up for the daily newsletter. I'm Jake Judd, KNSI News.
5: This is a Bloomberg Money Minute. Stocks ending an up and down week with some very solid gains today thanks to an agreement with Russia to send its diesel fuel to the U.S. Also, easing worries about AI overspending after OpenAI assured investors it's on track to rake in $70 billion in profit this year. At the closing bell, the Dow up 423 points, 0.8% higher. The NASDAQ up 173, 0.2% higher, and the S&P added 46. That's a gain of over 0.5%. Despite travel demands remaining high, especially for luxury travelers, Delta Airlines today cut its earnings forecast for the year, citing sky-high jet fuel costs, which will cost them $6 billion more this year than in 2025. And Netflix is paying $200 million for the broadcasting rights in the U.S. and Canada to the 2027 Women's World Cup tournament, which is taking place in Brazil. It's one of the biggest media deals ever for a women's sporting event. Tom Busby, Bloomberg Radio.
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25: When you need to know, your weather is on KNSI. Now your local forecast from the Hanson Paving Weather Center.
26: Clear skies this afternoon with a high of 72. Winds out of the southeast, 8 to 15 miles per hour. 59 tonight. Highs around 86. Tomorrow, bright sunshine. Mainly clear Sunday with a high of 83. 66, slight chance of rain showers Monday. I'm Staff Meteorologist Paul Crombley on KNSI. Right now, 72.
5: 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The Markley Van Camp and Robbins Show. Jamie Markley, David Van Camp, the award-winning Scott Robbins. The sexy boomer, got to say it every time. It's in his contract.
0: Yeah.
5: Okay. Got what's your story coming up in a few. What happened in Pittsburgh, David?
1: Dude, this is a crazy story, and yet again, it's this, like, restorative justice run amok. A 19-year-old in Pittsburgh with a lengthy criminal history was released on cashless bail after stabbing somebody in the stomach and then, well, got released and went stabby again, and Channel 11 had this astounding report.
0: Boy, oh boy.
27: Pittsburgh police responded to a stabbing on Penn Avenue in Garfield last Wednesday. Police Chief Jason Lando addressing it on a local radio station Friday morning.
28: When the officers arrived on scene, the man's intestines were protruding.
27: They arrested 19-year-old Delvin Dobbins and charged him with aggravated assault. But 11 Investigates has learned Dobbins was released by District Judge Dan Butler on non-monetary bond that same day. And police say Dobbins is now the prime suspect in another stabbing that happened on the East Busway Thursday night.
28: I said, how can that be? I mean, he just stabbed someone in the stomach. a week ago, surely he would still be in jail.
27: 2 years ago, 11 Investigates reported that Dobbins had been arrested for a burglary, but because the Schuman Juvenile Detention Center had closed, there was no place to hold him. He was released from police custody, and months later arrested and charged with shooting a convenience store clerk on the south side.
28: What? If we arrest someone who stabbed someone in the stomach and tried to kill that person, and that individual was let out of jail and then hurt someone else or hurt one of my officers, I'd be very irate.
2: This is insane.
1: Yeah. Well, what's that dude walking around in public? What's he doing walking around in public to begin with? He shot somebody.
2: No kidding. What's the left going to say to that? Well, he needed food.
1: Right.
2: He didn't want to. He was trying to look out for his family.
1: They feed you in prison.
2: Yes, they do.
1: It's not good food, but they feed you.
2: It's something. You stab somebody, intestines out. Yeah, just out later. He's out.
1: He goes and stabs somebody the next day.
2: Judge Butler said, you know, I don't think you're going to do anything like this again. Go ahead. Head on out. That's unreal.
0: It is unreal. And there should be ramifications against that judge.
2: No kidding, man.
0: Should be held accountable for what happened.
2: Here's the deal. What happened to this guy? He got stabbed, right? He's stabbed in the gut?
0: Yeah.
2: Okay. If this guy gets stabby again, all right, not only are we just going to give him a little stab, judge gets a little stabbed too.
0: I'm good with that.
1: There's restorative justice.
2: There you go.
0: Yeah, and we live stream it.
2: Or you know what? You want more people involved in it,
0: yeah.
2: The whole process?
0: Mm-hmm.
2: Okay. You tell me this would not get views online. All right, we're going to bring everybody up here. All right, this guy got stabby. He stabbed this guy. His intestines are out. Mm-hmm. How long should he be in jail? And you have a multiple choice there. No, cashless bail, he should be out now. This should be 6 months. It should be 6 years. Have people vote on it. Yep. 6 years. So long. See you later.
0: Mm-hmm.
2: Never happened, but it'd be good. Better than this.
0: Right. The one option would be Yellowstone justice.
2: Oh, the train station?
0: Yeah. Take him to the train station.
2: Well, I'll tell you what, man. You've stabbed two people. You shot somebody else.
0: Mm-hmm.
2: I'd say one more. It's train station time.
0: Oh, it is train station time, yes.
1: Well, yeah, I mean, these are the type of people who just have no regard. And, you know,
2: no.
1: I know somebody is going to say, well, mental illness. Okay, I don't care. He's
2: right.
1: Too dangerous to be out in public.
2: Yeah.
1: He's too dangerous.
2: I don't disagree with that at all. Man, you talk about all of a sudden you got a couple of liberals that are starting to figure things out. This happened on a podcast. This is in California. David Spade and Dana Carvey.
0: Oh, yeah.
2: Doing a podcast.
0: Yes.
2: Have you heard this?
0: Yeah, I have.
2: And it's like all of a sudden they're figuring out this Gavin Newsom, he's kind of a crappy governor.
0: Yeah.
2: And where's all this money going?
0: Mm-hmm.
2: It's like all the people you vote for. But I just thought this was interesting.
8: A broader problem with people paying taxes in California when they're building a $100 billion train to Sacramento, San Francisco area. That I don't know if everyone's clamoring for it when you could take $10 billion and probably fix a lot of problems in California. But they keep pushing this 10-year thing about the train. That's just one of the crazy things. The homeless, they lose $20 billion, but they want more money for it. Well, that's why people get tired of paying taxes and going, well, what are you doing? Gavin Newsom just vetoed a bill asking for an audit of where the money for homeless goes. He said, not a chance.
0: Yeah.
8: You're not going to see that. That's
9: well, I don't think anyone
8: move.
9: Could disagree with this. There are states. I don't have them offhand.
2: It's funny because these guys don't know politics a whole lot. Mm-hmm. You can tell. They start talking about it a lot of times. It's pretty knuckleheaded. But you can't ignore the obvious forever, and
1: well,
2: that's
1: yeah.
2: what's happening.
9: Who, basically, you go to their website, and they tell you where all the money's going.
8: Yeah.
9: Line by line. Maybe it's thousands of pages a year, but you can see where it's going. Mm. So when he's behind the curtain, don't pay attention to Gavin
8: right.
9: Newsom, you know. It's a little
8: it's
9: bit
8: just frustrating because you go,
9: yeah.
8: You can't ask for more. I mean, if someone's, if you're in a household, and someone's blowing all the money. You go, what are you spending it on? Don't worry about it. Just give us more money. You go, well, I'd like to see some something.
9: Ah, you sound mega.
0: Yeah, I mean, but it's so common sense, right? Yes.
2: It is, yes.
8: And if it's fixing homeless, great. But don't just take it and then be like, homeless
9: right.
8: has gotten worse. You go,
9: it's like,
8: but you just
9: Excuse me, Gavin Newsom. Excuse me. could we ask where the $20 billion went? Or
8: that's a great question, but no.
9: Garth, I'm sorry.
8: That was Garth asking?
9: It was Garth, a little bit of Garth.
0: He did. He slipped into Garth.
2: He did. It's kind of funny. But yeah, it's just, wait a second. Common sense came in there.
0: I know. That's the thing.
2: It is, man.
0: I mean, when you get past all the nuttiness and hyperbole and ego and everything else and strip it all down, it's just common sense.
2: $10 billion and the problem's worse?
0: Right. Exactly. Yeah. But the solution has always been
9: you
0: more money.
9: You suck at your job.
0: You do. I agree.
2: All right. It's that time. We do it a couple of times a day. Go around the table. It may not be the biggest story out there, but it caught your attention. You want to bring it in. David, what's your story here?
1: This is hilarious. An interview, speaking of California, the state superintendent candidate, Richard Barrera, was asked about, you know, reintroducing the SAT for state universities as a metric, because there have been several high-profile stories of professors saying, hey, look, we're getting freshmen who can't do basic math right now.
2: Fractions.
1: You can't do fractions. And so, but he said that doesn't really matter. I mean, testing for proficiency is no way to admit somebody into a university.
2: What?
1: Yeah.
10: Would you vote to bring back the SAT?
11: Absolutely not. That, again, is an approach that's about if kids are struggling, not ready to do college-level math.
10: You have math teachers at Cal and UCLA saying these students don't know fractions.
11: So math teachers at UCLA and Berkeley and every place else, part of your job that you get paid by the taxpayers to do is to teach our kids.
10: Teach them fractions when they're at the preeminent institutions of higher learning in the country.
11: Yeah. Listen, we've got students who are coming up from incredible experiences, first generation students overcoming so many barriers to be on the campus. Those students are capable of learning quickly. What they need is a little support to be caught up. What they don't need is to be excluded.
2: Yes, they do.
1: Yeah, that's kind of how it works.
2: Because you know what happens to their self-esteem? Yeah. When they get on campus and they can't do the work, they feel like then they're stupid.
1: Right.
2: It's not fair to them.
0: Damaging to their psyche, which of course leads them to crime, which of course leads,
1: Well, yeah, it is just kind of mind-blowing, too, where he says, well, you're paid to teach remedial math. No, not really.
0: No,
1: not in
0: not.
1: A college-level class.
2: No.
1: That's not actually part of your job. You know whose job it is? The public school that passed these kids.
2: Exactly.
0: Right. I mean, if you're going to Bob's Knowledge World or something, yeah, maybe, but you're not.
2: Right. All right, Scotty, what do you got for your story?
0: South Carolina Senate candidate there, woman by the name of Dr. Andrews, who's running against Lindsey Graham's sister, by the way.
2: Yeah.
0: For the seat. I know. I screwed that one up. You're right. The print is very small here. I'm getting by as best I can. So anyway, she said, now she's come out and said, I do not. I want you to hear me clearly. She said, I do not support biological men playing in women's sports. I don't support gender surgery on minors either. Same person that has spent years suggesting that biological males competing in girls' sports should be allowed. But now that she's running for Senate, that's all stopped.
2: Yeah. Yep.
1: That's the lady that Trump called Tranny Annie.
0: Yes.
1: Yeah.
0: Yeah. Because of her stance, right?
1: Yeah.
0: Yeah. Because it wasn't because she is. Because that's where she was. She was a big advocate of it.
2: Oh my gosh.
0: And now, of course, as she's running for Senate, and the election is just a few days off. Yeah. I want you to know, I adamantly oppose.
2: Of course. All right.
0: Until I get into office.
2: For my story.
0: Mm-hmm.
2: I'm going to switch it up. I'm going to do just a little bit of a tribute to Mike Ditka.
0: Wow.
2: He was a beloved Bear coach, but then not just the Bears. I mean, he did a whole stint of announcing, and, I mean, he was a true character of the game.
1: Yes.
2: So just a couple of things. When he was coaching the Saints, and he was totally ticked off, that one presser he did, it still gets played. He's just grouchy.
12: There's three quarterbacks on this football team. Whichever one starts, whichever ones don't, will back him up. Period. Cut and dry. It's nobody's concern but ours. Nobody's. Next.
13: Injuries from the game.
12: Talk to the trainer. Next.
28: You all right, Al?
3: Mike, why are you in such a bad mood?
12: What do you care?
3: Good.
12: Okay. If you were 2-7, you'd be in a bad mood, too.
2: By the way, if you hadn't heard, Mike Ditka passed away at the age of 86. Then, you know, he was just being himself on Monday night and then had to apologize.
0: Yeah.
2: If you remember this from a few years ago.
28: They won a couple games with this other guy or lost.
7: A couple, yes.
28: I mean, what the heck? I mean, it's more than they won with the other guy they had there.
7: With Painter, Curtis Painter.
28: They had a Painter
7: there,
28: and then they got Orlovsky. They got a good Pulock in there.
7: Oh, God. He said that, not me. What a way to kick off the year.
0: Mike,
7: I know there's another thing that you wanted to ask.
28: Yeah, I was saying earlier on SportsCenter, I used a poor choice of words when I was describing Coach quarterback Dan Orlovsky, and I just want to apologize to anybody that offended.
2: Apologize to anybody offended calling him a Pulock.
0: Remember the national anthem? Or not the, it was Take Me Out to the Ball Game at Wrigley Field? Where he just sped through it?
2: Oh, yeah.
0: Take me out to the ball game. Take me out to the ground. It just went through it and it was over.
2: Yes.
0: Well, it was the weirdest. Yeah.
2: Yeah. There was another hilarious moment when it was John Gruden and he's interviewing Mike Ditka, but it wasn't Ditka. It was Frank Caliendo doing Ditka.
0: Yeah.
2: Which was hilarious.
13: 1963 world champion Bears. How do you sum up your playing style?
28: It was a different time. You know, that's when you could hit a guy. And I'm talking about not tackling a guy in a football game. I'm talking about you could punch a guy in a jaw and get away with it.
13: What was your coaching style like?
28: A lot of gum chewing. Absolutely. That's the way you could take any edge off of any game. You don't like a play? Chew some gum. Come on!
13: What kind of gum is that?
28: Fruit Stripes.
13: Right.
28: You ever had that? You ever lose its flavor in under 5 seconds?
2: That's absolutely hilarious. Oh, gosh.
0: Fruit Stripes.
2: Yeah. Oh, we got to get you set up with our Friday Five.
0: Oh, yeah.
2: Robbins didn't vote on it. He couldn't screw it up, but Robbins is involved. We'll explain coming up in just a few and get to a news update in a couple.
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1: This poor guy in July in West Baltimore, 74-year-old retired Postal Service worker, going to 7-Eleven, get a drink. And a group of young people, teens, tries to rob him. And he says, well, no, you can't have my car, all that. Well, they beat him. They beat the crap out of him.
2: Oh, my gosh.
1: Months later, no arrests have been made. So he's frustrated. So he went to his local news station knowing that they were on his side.
0: Yeah, they are, too.
1: And told his story, and he's like, hey, and by the way, stop calling these people kids, all right?
21: When they did that to me, all right, I did not think of them as kids or children. I think of them for what they are. Demonic hood rats.
1: Bleeping demonic hood rats.
2: Okay. Good for him.
0: Demonic hood rats.
2: Yeah.
0: I like that. That's very descriptive.
2: Yeah.
0: Mm-hmm.
2: Sounds like a band in a way.
0: I thought the same thing.
2: Yeah.
1: It's at least an album title.
2: Yeah, there you go. There you go. Oh, that sucks, man. The poor guy. Yeah.
1: It's all on video, too. And still
2: they can't
1: no
2: find
1: them?
2: Made.
1: No.
2: It's because they don't want to.
0: Right. That's right.
2: That the people that really wanted to make the arrest, it would happen. Mm-hmm. All right, we got to get you set up with the Friday Five. We were going to do this last week because it was a week ago yesterday. Scott got a major award. Pioneer broadcaster in the state of Illinois.
0: Yes.
2: And by the way, they had asked me to kind of rewrite something and do the whole open for the thing.
0: And you did. It was very good.
2: It took a long time to write the thing and then record
0: very
2: it.
0: Very good.
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2: They did this whole thing and you thanked me for it. 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
24: It's less than 100 miles from the coast. I'm Lisa Brady, Fox News. Hurricane Isaias speeding toward the Florida Panhandle with conditions deteriorating along the Gulf Coast.
26: It probably will land as a Category 3, is our judgment.
24: And Florida Governor Ron DeSantis says that's expected tonight, with some areas facing a storm surge of up to 9 feet.
27: Winds could get upwards of 100 miles per hour, especially along the Florida extreme west coast. But it's the eastern side of this circulation that's going to have the worst of the impacts. Freshwater flooding, heavy rain right now, more on the lighter, moderate showers at times. Some pockets of heavy rain, but that's only going to pick up as it rapidly approaches the coast.
24: Fox Weather's Katie Byrne in Pace, Florida, outside Pensacola. Mobile, Alabama has an overnight curfew beginning 3 hours from now. President Trump had been planning to attend tomorrow night's college football game between Alabama and Georgia in Tuscaloosa, but now says it's important to have first responders and others focused on the storm, so he will not go. The president does still plan to travel to Tennessee tomorrow to rally for Republican candidates. Tonight, he'll do that in New York State, where he's expected to criticize sanctuary policies after a man was shot and injured by ICE agents who were trying to arrest him in New York City yesterday. Homeland Security Deputy Secretary Mark Wayne Mullen tells Fox the Dominican national is in the U.S. illegally and is on probation for multiple crimes.
3: Four robbery charges, two charges of felony assault, felony larceny, assault, weapons assault, weapons possession of misdemeanor larceny, possession of stolen property, and two felony charges of dangerous drugs, all in 3 years, and that's how long he's been in the country.
24: The New York City mayor and New York governor pressing for his release and the release of body cam footage during a call with President Trump yesterday. An ICE official says agents opened fire when the man's car drove toward their vehicles, and they didn't know his five-year-old son was in back. He was not injured. 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
4: 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It's sunny with a high near 72 today. Your full KNSI forecast is on the way in moments. Good afternoon. I'm Jake Judd. St. Cloud Tech's homecoming football game against Wilmer kicks off at 4:30 this afternoon, and police will be there to help with security. A school resource officer learned Tuesday about a social media post warning of a large planned fight at the game. Police say no weapons were mentioned, and they're still working to figure out whether the threat was real. The St. Cloud School District has also added metal detectors and bag searches at its football and soccer games. Find out what fans can expect at knsiradio.com. A Minneapolis police car was hit yesterday afternoon by a stolen car during an armed carjacking. A police officer fired a shot after the 16-year-old suspect hit the car. The teen tried to run off but was caught and taken to a hospital to be evaluated. Two other officers suffered minor injuries in the incident. Minnesota health officials are trying to find a woman who was seen this week picking up a dead bat and putting it in a bag. The Minnesota Department of Health says the bat was confirmed to be positive for rabies. It was found around noon Tuesday on Hennepin Avenue between North Washington Avenue and North 3rd Street. The woman they're looking for is white, between 25 and 30 years old, around 5 feet 5 with curly brown hair, and was with a curly-haired golden retriever. The Downtown Fall Art Crawl is returning to St. Cloud today. Executive Director Jamie Boulay shares what attendees can expect to see.
7: From painting and all the different types of art and watercolors to jewelry to crochet to people building their 3D printed things.
4: Artist Megan McDowell will also be on hand, and her latest downtown mural behind the Steel Wolf building will be on display. The art crawl runs from 4 to 8 p.m. at businesses along West St. Germain Street. The cause of a crash this morning on I-94 near Rogers is under investigation. A semi dropped debris on the highway, according to the state patrol. The driver of the semi was not injured. For more on these and other stories, visit knsiradio.com, which is also where you can sign up for the daily newsletter. I'm Jake Judd, KNSI News.
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15: Partly cloudy tonight with a low of 59. Southeast winds 8 to 15 miles per hour. Tomorrow, 86. Tomorrow night, 66. Temps above average Sunday and Monday, with highs from the mid-60s to the low 80s. Slight chance for showers Monday. I'm Staff Meteorologist Paul Trombley on KNSI. Right now, 71.
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2: 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Jamie Markley, David Van Camp, Scott Robbins. It's Friday. That always feels good. That means the Friday 5-hour countdown. And it starts like this.
1: The countdown is on.
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1: On the Markley, Van Camp, and

0: You said it meant a lot to you. There's nothing wrong with that. That's good.
1: It does mean a lot to me, yeah.
2: I truly appreciate this. This means a lot to me. I often thought, well, that's no big deal. It's a big deal. And I thank you for that.
0: Yes.
1: Okay. See, David's laughing, too. This is what I was afraid of.
3: No. I'm more laughing because I'm happy for you. I want you to revel in your award winningness.
0: Yes.
3: It's just that, you know, in the weeks leading up to this, you're like, oh, it's no big deal. Oh, it's grumbling about it. It's like, you love it. I want you to lean into that.
1: Okay.
0: Yes.
1: It was a good time. I had a really good time, and there's some really great people, and it was fun. I had a good time. Yeah.
0: I don't know if we have any other actual clips from the speech, maybe.
1: I'm very pro-wiener.
0: Oh, I guess not. That was the wrong clip. I don't know what that's from.
1: Not part of it.
0: Okay.
1: Not part of it.
0: I guess that's the wrong clip I was sent.
3: Shame
0: on that person.
3: That was the wrong award ceremony.
0: Yes.
1: That was.
0: Got that right.
1: I rode the Oscar Mayer mobile to that one.
0: Okay. Mm-hmm. So, for the greatest Scots of all time, it can be first name or last name.
1: Mm-hmm.
0: And you weren't here to rank it because you were well off doing your highfalutin act with all your important people and accepting awards.
1: We were going to do this last Friday, and then we had the meltdown and with the equipment, and so we couldn't do it.
0: 1-888-485-MVCR is the number.
1: You know, that's the thing.
0: Again, hold on. Let me give the number again.
1: Okay,
0: 1-888-MONKEY-BUTTON.
1: That's not true.
0: Is the number to call.
1: It's not true. I mean, but you go to this thing, right? You got your group of peers there, and you get this award and this kind of thing.
0: Yeah.
1: And I hear about monkey buttons. Are you the monkey button guy? Yes! 48 years of doing this, I'm the monkey button guy. Thanks, Markley. That's stuck.
0: Well, you monkey buttoned so many different times.
1: I haven't monkey buttoned in a while.
0: Okay.
1: That's
0: when Scott would just hit a button and take us off because he would panic because an audio piece wouldn't be playing. Yeah.
1: Everybody's got the AI monkey sitting at a board now, and they send it to me.
0: Well, one time, David did have to use a button because you are the only guy on the show to have said the F word during a broadcast because you were very upset. So go. And it was that day.
1: I know. That was terrible.
0: Award winner, though, Scott Robbins.
1: Yeah.
0: Pioneer. First guy to.
1: Only one that's done that. Yeah.
0: The one to say the F word on a national radio broadcast.
1: Yeah, boy.
0: He's a pioneer.
1: Not proud of that moment, no.
0: All right, David, who's up first today?
3: All right, let's talk to, our good pal Woody. Hey, Woody.
4: Hey, guys. Love your show.
3: Mrs. Woody.
0: Mrs. Woody. What a pleasant surprise.
5: So Mrs. Woody and I are lobbying
4: to be known for famous duos.
5: Share a mic.
4: Like Steven Tyler.
5: And Joe Perry of Aerosmith.
1: Yeah.
4: And of course, Jamie
5: Barkley and Scott Robbins.
0: That was earlier this week with some technical issues.
1: Again, this time we shared a mic. That was a great, great show, by the way. Yeah, that's a Hall of Famer right there. Yep.
0: Yeah, no kidding. Wow. Good call, you guys. That was
1: very well
0: done.
1: Good. I like that, yes. Very creative.
5: Thank you.
0: Who do you have for Scott?
5: Selection. Oh, our selection. Chachi from Happy Days.
6: Scott Baio.
1: Scott
0: Baio. Oh, yes, Scott Baio. That's right.
6: We're going to get the job.
7: Yeah, but Chachi, what if we don't?
6: I won't let that happen.
7: You won't?
6: I won't.
0: He won't. Mm-hmm. Chachi for many years.
1: Scott Baio. Yes.
0: Scott Baio.
1: Yes.
0: Honorable mention. Not cracking the top five. Tough to crack the top five.
1: Yeah, it is.
0: All right. Who's next, David?
3: We got Georgie in Scranton. Hey, Georgie.
8: Speaking.
0: Boy, it's been a while, Georgie.
1: I haven't heard from Georgie in a while.
8: Yeah, well, you know, I had me hiding from, you know, who.
0: Oh, yeah.
1: I don't know who.
8: Yes, yes. I'm Georgie from Scranton. I am Joey Magoo's little brother from another mother.
0: Yes. Thanks for checking in, Georgie.
8: I just wanted to say that I and Georgie, we got an award in 60s also. We ran a number one youth group in Scranton. We were called the Little Roaches.
1: The Little Roaches.
0: Yeah, well played.
1: All right.
0: What are you thinking for a Scott?
8: Well, what I'm thinking is, I know what is wrong with Talafrico. He got the monkeypox from Scott Hamilton.

0: Scott Hamilton.
1: Oh, my gosh. Did Scott Hamilton make it, David?
0: I thought so.
1: I thought so.
2: Now that I think about it, I wish I'd have put some money on Scott Hamilton tonight.
1: Oh, yes. Yeah, and the clips are so different this week because you got all these different Scotts. You got actors.
3: Musicians.
1: Oh, yeah. From the sports world.
3: Yeah.
1: A couple of great clips there. So, yeah, it can be first name or last name, the greatest Scotts of all time. And who's next, David?
0: Let's talk to Brian in Gresham. Hey, Brian.
4: Aloha, Friday, gentlemen.
1: Yeah, Brian.
3: Hey, Brian.
4: Hey, you know, just in time for November primaries, Tina Kotex is sounding more and more like the 2026 version of a Woody Allen 1970s movie.
1: Really?
4: And why, for the love of Pete, does Mayor Keith Wilson look like the 1981 heavy metal movie cartoon character Hanover Fist? Why? Why does he look like that guy? Everybody else that's not familiar with that, please look that up. And
3: compare it's good. Yeah.
4: I'm sure you'll see it. Yep. I need a quantum leap here. I'm going with Scott Bakula.
1: Oh, yeah, man.
5: Lisa wants to know if you're taking anyone to the Gobbler Hop after the game.
6: Oh, boy.
1: Nice job getting these clips, David. Yeah. Well done.
3: Is it the Gobbler Hop? Is that what she said?
1: For Scott Bakula?
3: Yeah.
1: I don't know that clip.
3: I don't know that clip either. I'm just wondering what it was.
1: No.
3: Okay. That sounds good, though.
0: Oh,
3: I like
0: boy.
3: It. Oh, boy.
0: Yeah.
1: Yeah. Now Scott's going to be upset, and he's going to say,
7: well, let's don't let us up.
1: Again, the greatest Scots of all time, and who's next, David?
0: We got Mary in Delaware. Hey, Mary.
8: Hey, guys. Happy Friday.
1: Happy Friday, Mary. All of your fan club is happy to hear your voice today.
8: Well, yeah, and did you see Melinda's picture for a T-shirt? Oh, my goodness.
1: I have not seen it.
0: I haven't seen it.
8: Oh, you have to check that out. My family loved it, but it just
1: have you seen it, Scott?
3: I saw the prototype. Yes.
1: Oh, so it's on Facebook. Got it. Yeah, we got to see that. We'll be checking it out.
8: Well, Facebook was going crazy last Friday with you not there and with Scott getting his award.
1: I heard about that. So yeah,
8: you were definitely missed, but glad you're back.
3: Thank you.
1: Thanks, Mary. Well, what do you got for us, Scott?
8: Today, I'm going to go with Scott Stapp of Creed.
1: Mary, it's unbelievable. It's really unbelievable how you can come in and perform like
0: Rocking
1: this.
0: Off.
9: Number one.
1: Mary is the GOAT.
0: Actually kind of surprised that the Creed guy wound up at number one.
1: But... Dude, we were cracking up because we were going, all right, how are we ranking this? It's, all right, at the height of their power, 1 to 10. That was a 10.
3: Yeah. Oh, yeah.
1: And it used to be test of time. He would not have scored well, but Creed came back so much.
3: Uh-huh.
1: All of a sudden, it's like a 9.
3: That's what pushed it over the top for me. You told me your kid was listening to it, so.
1: Yes.
3: Yeah, I was like okay,
1: you're
3: well,
1: listening to Creed. This happened a few years
3: that's
1: ago.
3: That's test of time right there.
1: And they're selling out shows.
3: Yeah.
1: Mm-hmm. Yeah. And then personal like. How do you not like it?
3: Yeah.
1: So, yeah. I mean, there's other great Scots that obviously we'll
0: so
1: get to.
0: Let's go there.
1: Good job, Mary. All right, who's next, David?
0: Let's talk to Jeff in Delaware. Hey, Jeff.
10: What's going on, fellas?
1: Jeff, good to hear from you, man. All good.
10: Yeah, I got a couple things, and then I'll get to my answer. You know, you're talking about Kamala Harris. Is it this week or last week? How you know she's the one woman at the social club at the end of the bar.
1: Mm-hmm.
10: You know, almost there every night. She's firing up cigarettes with the last butt she smoked, and she could barely get the last, bit of scotch up to her mouth because she just,
11: call
10: you know,
11: myself
10: so
11: a joyful warrior.
1: Yes,
3: I know
10: so
3: that.
10: We got a nickname for her.
3: Uh-oh.
10: Bubbles Harris.
3: Oh, Bubbles.
10: Yeah, and then I got
11: I
10: this
11: love
10: one.
11: You back.
10: How about this cowboy?
1: Thank you. Yes, of course.
3: Yeah, of course.
1: Yeah, that was a great showing last night.
10: Yeah, nice going, Dak. All right, I got George C. Scott.
1: Oh, George C. Scott.
3: Patton.
1: Oh, yeah.
3: The great Patton.
9: Number five.
12: We are advancing constantly, and we're not interested in holding on to anything except the enemy. 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
6: Yes. Greatest Scots of all time.
3: Great movie.
6: Need number 2, 3, and 4. Still looking for him. And a bunch of honorable mentions. The number 1-888-485-MPCR. 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
1: The Markley, Van Camp, and Robbins Show. Jamie Markley, David Van Camp, the award-winning Scott Robbins. Got the Robbins Trifecta coming up, news updates, but we got to wrap up our Friday Five. It's the greatest Scots of all time in honor of Scott Robbins winning the award he won last week, Pioneer Broadcaster in the state of Illinois.
21: Mm-hmm. Are you kidding me? You guys.
1: That wrong clip again. That
3: where
1: wasn't
3: was
1: from
3: that?
1: I don't know where that was from. Not
3: Man.
1: Quite sure. But anyway, we're honoring Scott today for his broadcast genius.
3: Golly.
1: And
3: what a mouth.
1: Doing the greatest Scots. Number one was Scott Stapp from Creed. It's amazing. George C. Scott at number five. We've also had Scott Bakula as an honorable mention, Scott Baio, and others. And back to it, David.
11: Let's talk to John, who's usually in Connecticut, but I'm assuming doing some off-the-books paramilitary stuff in Bosnia right now. Hi, John.
22: That's correct, comrades. I would not have it any other way. Thanks to the beauty of Wi-Fi calling. Thank you, Al Gore. I can call in and congratulate you, Scott, myself, from all the way in Europe. So, anyway.
1: That's amazing, dude.
3: Yeah, see if I can get an award in Bosnia. Yeah.
22: I think you'd be a hit here. Well, you'd be a hit anywhere.
3: Number one in Bosnia.
22: So my great Scott, since Scott Robbins was not on the list, got to see something about that. Scott Weiland.
1: Yes. Great call.
20: Number four.
1: And by the way, man, there's a montage we don't have time to get to all of. But all these songs that he sang on, I mean, great songs. Sometimes you forget how many songs Stone Temple Pilots had.
3: Oh, my.
1: Oh, that was huge. A lot, man. When do we cut it off, David?
11: I don't know, man. I'm just reveling in it.
3: I'm enjoying this, too.
1: Okay. It'll keep going until you say stop, because it goes for a while.

0: All right, you probably get the idea. We got to get to the other side.
1: Okay. All right.
0: This is really good, man.
1: Let's talk to Damon. Hey, Damon.
2: Damon.
3: Hello.
0: Oop. Did we lose him?
1: We lost Damon.
2: Oh, he's in Boston.
0: What was he got to guess?
1: Bon Scott.
0: Oh, dude.
2: Oh, my buddy Kenny called for that one, too. Or he texted me. Yeah.
0: Well done, Damon.
2: Yeah, there we go.
0: And Kenny.
4: Number two.

0: want. I'll get a Bon Scott montage together for the next segment. Yeah. We'll do that too, man, because there's so many
1: ton
0: great
1: of stuff,
0: ones.
1: Yeah.
0: Oh, yeah. Yeah. Dirty D's, all that stuff.
2: With the bullet in his back.
0: Love that.
1: I love that too.
0: All right. Who's next, David?
3: Let's talk to Chris in Kansas. Hey, Chris.
4: Hey, guys. Love your show.
1: Chris. Thanks.
0: Hey, thanks, Chris.
4: My love and ambition in life is to be 1/100th as popular as Mary and Woody.
0: Yeah. They're awesome, man.
1: Very popular, yes. You're on the right track.
4: So I guess it has to be a real person, because I thought I could slip one over the fence with Lieutenant Montgomery Scott of Star Trek, but Paul Screener said no dies.
0: Yeah.
4: So I'm going to go with Ridley Scott.
1: Ridley Scott, sure.
0: Sure.
5: You're reading a magazine. You come across a full-page nude photo of a girl.
6: Is this testing whether I'm a replicant or a lesbian, Mr. Deckard?
5: Just answer the questions, please.
0: Did he write that?
3: Harrison Ford.
1: Yeah.
0: Yeah, that is good. All right, we still got number three, and the number is 1-888-485-MVCR. Greatest Scots of all time, and who's next?
3: Chris in Vancouver. Hey, Chris.
7: Hey, how's it going, guys?
0: Great, Chris. How are you, man?
7: Good, thanks. Well, I was going to go with Scott Steiner, greatest wrestler.
1: Oh, Scott Steiner.
7: I like. But I guess he didn't make the list, but I'm going to go with Scott Scheffler.
0: Oh, Scotty Scheffler? I've got AI Scotty Scheffler.
8: Honestly, number three. That felt kind of easy. I embarrassed Rory in front of his fans and won my first Open Championship in his hometown. I thought it was supposed to be hostile territory, but I didn't hear much noise once Sunday came. I looked for him on the leaderboard and on the fairway, but he was nowhere. Man turned into a ghost when it mattered most. At this point, I don't need a trophy. I need a pub in Northern Ireland named after me. This ain't Rory's home anymore.
9: Hey, Scotty, it was nice seeing you embarrass that little hobbit in his hometown, and I just got a six-time.
0: The AI stuff with Scheffler is just very funny. He was number three, actually. So yes. that was the number three.
1: A little hobbit in his hometown.
0: Oh, yeah. Oh, I will tell you an honorable mention we didn't have time for yet.
1: What's that?
0: Is Scottie Pippen.
1: Oh.
0: What he said about Michael Jordan, I went back to this clip. It's unreal. We'll get to it. Even David was like, oh, my gosh, I didn't know he said that about Michael Jordan.
1: Theo.
0: What are you saying?
1: To Phil Jackson, the way he used to say it, Phil. I talked to Phil.
0: You're making fun of the way he speaks? Oh, my gosh. We'll get to our other honorable mentions, a news update, and the Robbins Trifecta all coming up. We're Markley, Van Camp, and Robbins, and you're listening to AM 1450 and FM 99.3 KNSI.
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11: KNSI News Time is 4:30, sunny with a high near 72 today. Your full KNSI forecast is on the way in moments. Good afternoon, I'm Jake Judd. Six candidates for the St. Cloud City Council will face questions from voters at a public forum Wednesday night. And Ward 1, it's Charlie Hobbs and Dave Masters. Ward 3 has Luke Christian and Huda Ibrahim. And Ward 4 has Joe Beretta and Craig Hiring. The League of Women Voters and the ARC Minnesota are hosting the event at City Hall from 7 to 8:30 p.m. If you can't make it, the forum will be recorded and posted online. Ward 2 candidate Karen Larson is running unopposed. Get the details at knsiradio.com. Foley police say a missing man is safe. Stephen Barrett had not been seen since October 2nd when he was spotted along West Broadway Avenue in Minneapolis. Police had asked the public to help find him, saying he was without his medication. Now the department says that he's been found and is okay, and the alert has been called off. Police are thanking the public for its help. See what the local creative types have cooked up as the St. Cloud Downtown Art Crawl returns today. 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Jamie Boulay is the executive director of the St. Cloud Downtown Alliance and explains there's another treat in store, too.
12: 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The mural behind the Still Wolf building. 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
11: 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And young hunters across Minnesota get their own deer season starting next Thursday. The youth season runs October 15th through Sunday the 18th for hunters 10 to 17. About 20,000 kids take part each year, and since the season went statewide in 2019, they've taken about 6,700 deer a year. The DNR says to buy your license early since the state's new online system can be a little tricky. For more on these and other stories, visit knsiradio.com, which is also where you can sign up for the daily newsletter. I'm Jake Judd, KNSI News.
13: This is a Bloomberg Money Minute. In an effort to lower diesel costs for farmers, ranchers, and truckers ahead of November's midterm elections, President Trump says Russia's Vladimir Putin has agreed to release 300,000 tons of diesel stockpiles to the U.S. and global marketplace right away, and another 500,000 tons in November. On Wall Street, that helps stocks move higher along with anticipation of another strong earnings season, which kicks off next week, and easing worries about overspending on AI. At the close, the Dow today up 423 points, 0.8% higher. The Nasdaq up 173, that's 0.2% higher, and the S&P added 46. Oil slightly higher today. It ended at $92 a barrel as Hurricane Isaias forces a shutdown of most Gulf oil refining and output, at least for now. And amid a ton of competition from other streamers and struggles to retain viewers, Netflix plans to cut 800 workers, about 5% of its staff, starting next week. Tom Busby, Bloomberg Radio.
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17: When you need to know, your weather is on KNSI. Now your local forecast from the Hanson Paving Weather Center.
18: Partly cloudy tonight with a low of 59. Southeast winds 8 to 15 miles per hour. Tomorrow, 86. Tomorrow night, 66. Temps above average Sunday and Monday with highs from the mid-60s to the low 80s. Slight chance for showers Monday. I'm Staff Meteorologist Paul Fromley on KNSI. Right now, 71.
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0: The Markley, Van Camp, and Robbins Show. I'm Jamie Markley, the Gen Xer, the millennial David Van Camp, the award-winning sexy boomer Scott Robbins.
1: Yep.
0: More honorable mentions from the best Scots of all time. The greatest.
1: Greatest.
0: Well, you were kind of already number one.
1: Yeah.
0: We based the countdown off you and your award.
1: But I can't be number one because I'm on the show, right?
0: So yeah.
1: It's got to go to someone else.
0: Well, it was like when, what was it, Prince died?
19: Yeah, Prince, yeah.
0: He was the automatic number one. Or when Dolly died.
19: Yeah.
0: For the countdown that inspired it.
1: So after I'm dead, I'll be number one.
0: Well, you're the honorary number
1: okay.
0: one. And you got your award. What else do you want?
1: Jeez. Nothing. I'm very happy with everything. Yes.
0: All right. Very good. All right. News update, David Van Camp.
19: Well, of course, the controversy at Cornell continues, even though, I mean, you have these text messages where the woman who now claims that she was gang raped was telling them, hey, that was all consensual. Our bodies, our choice.
0: Yes.
19: So at the time she said that. But, you know, people are still out of their minds. They're turning this into this. I mean, obviously, none of what happened was okay on a moral
0: right.
19: Level. But on a legal level, I don't know what they really want to do. It looks like you don't really have the ability to charge anybody with a crime.
0: But on a moral level, what does Cornell teach their students?
19: Right.
0: You brought this up earlier this week. I've heard other people talk about it.
19: Oh, yeah. They have a health pamphlet that talks about how, you know, group activities can be a loving and healthy thing.
0: Freeing.
19: Yes. Well, part of the this is how insane this is. There is an organization of ornithologists. They follow birds. They like bird watching. Okay. And so the account on Instagram is Cornell Birds. And they have a fun little game that you can basically, it gives you like three squares of an image of a bird, and you have to guess what type of bird it is.
0: Okay.
19: Okay. I would have called it birdle, but that's just me.
1: Oh, it's not what they call it. Very clever. Very clever. Yeah.
19: But they say, all right, make your guesses in the comments. Well, the comments, everybody, I'm deleting my Merlin bird ID until you speak up about the Cornell 7. They've ruined your name until you stand against it. These are bird watchers.
0: Again, man, the mob. They try to come for everybody. Man,
19: WTF. Seriously, guys? The Cornell 7. While your institute or while your organization still carries the name of an institution that allowed an assault to go unpunished, your silence is complacency regardless of your affiliation. Unpunished? Two of the dudes were booted from the school and they shut down the frat. What else?
0: Yes.
19: I'm not one to just automatically defend university administrations, but they did a months-long investigation, and there were consequences.
0: Exactly.
1: So one of these guys got fired.
19: What else do you want them to do?
0: Well, they were going off what she said to the police at the time.
19: Yeah. My favorite comment, though, in this weird dog pile. Again, this is to the bird watching fan club at Cornell University. Jazzy Kovac writes, "We can't bird if we aren't safe. We can't watch the skies if we don't feel safe. Your silence is violence. Your silence is complicit. What is the downside to speaking up for justice for half of the birding population?" "We can't bird if we aren't safe" is such a hilarious combination of words, isn't it?
0: It really is, yes. Can you imagine Thanksgiving with that person?
19: Oh, gosh. Well, they're not eating the turkey.
1: With them or anything. Oh, sitting next to them at a ball game.
0: Oh, golly.
1: Oh, their whole life. Oh, my God.
0: Yeah.
1: All right.
0: Yeah, good story there, David.
1: Holy smokes. Bird watching.
0: Yeah, it's not like you can get the update of the story and see the text messages and say, okay, well, that looked pretty consensual. Nope. Ride or die with that.
1: And again, it was heinous all the way around, no question.
0: You're just not framing your
1: mind
0: yet.
1: I just want to make sure that we're understood.
0: Rule book again.
1: That we're understood collectively.
0: I know.
1: That's all.
0: I hear what you're saying.
1: Yeah.
0: So for our greatest Scotties of all time, you had Scott Stapp from Creed, Bon Scott, Scotty Scheffler, Scott Weiland, and George C. Scott. Then a bunch of honorable mentions, Scott Baio, Scott Bakula. There was also, not named yet, but Scott Walker, your guy.
1: Oh, yeah, Scott Walker.
0: 2016, that was your guy before your heart attack.
1: Should have been president, yeah.
0: There was Scott Hamilton, a few others. We mentioned Scottie Pippen.
1: Yes.
0: And as we were researching this, I'm like, he said something about Jordan a few years ago. I couldn't remember what it was. Because you were a big Bulls fan back in the day.
1: Oh, gosh, yeah.
0: And this is what he had to say, and then we'll get your take on it, Scott.
20: I've seen Michael Jordan play before I came to play with the Bulls. You guys seen him play. He's a horrible player. He was horrible to play with. He was all one-on-one. He's shooting bad shots. And all of a sudden, we become a team and we start winning. Everybody forgot who he was. The success of the Bulls came from a team. It didn't come from Michael Jordan. It didn't come from him being critical of other players. If anything, that discouraged players.
0: Wow.
1: Wow. It's a hell of a thing to say. It really is.
0: I think he was pretty ticked after the whole Last Dance thing.
1: Well, I'm sure he was, but I'm going to have to vehemently disagree with him here.
0: On which part?
1: Michael Jordan. Michael Jordan was instrumental in winning all of those championships.
0: Yes.
1: And he was the leader of the team.
0: Yes.
1: And in stat categories, he was pretty much the leader in every stat.
0: Yes.
1: So, I mean,
0: but it was a team. I mean, it's a team game.
1: Well, yeah, but
0: I don't think they won them without Pippen.
1: He and Pippen were Batman and Robin. Yeah, no question.
0: It's like, would they have won without Horace Grant or Dennis Rodman?
1: Then who knows? I don't know.
0: You don't know?
1: Yeah.
0: Yeah.
1: I suspect probably not as much. No.
0: Yeah.
1: I mean, it was a team effort, no question. But when you're being led by the greatest player who ever lived.
0: Yeah.
1: I mean, you know.
0: And then right up there was Willard Scott for Grace.
1: Oh, Willard Scott. Oh, man.
2: Happy birthday from Smuckers. Take a look, if you will. Elizabeth Woodard, Greensboro, North Carolina, 104. And she was a pediatric nurse for years. Happy birthday. We love her.
0: Oh, yeah.
1: They still do that bit.
0: They do?
1: Yeah.
0: Really?
1: They did it today.
0: Does it have the same sort of feel-good that Willard brought
1: to
0: it?
1: Yeah, it was the so-and-so's 104 years old today. They had one that was like 104. And, you know, everybody that turns 100 gets their little picture on there.
0: Wow.
1: And, yeah, I mean, it's amazing, but it lives on.
0: Well, that's good.
19: Who reads it now? Is it Carson Daly?
1: No, I think it's
0: Roker.
1: Roker.
19: No.
1: I could be wrong. I don't know. I saw it this morning, though, and went, wow, there was a person like 106 or something.
0: Okay. I don't have an actual montage of Bon Scott, but I got some songs.
1: Oh, okay.
0: For that honorable mention, yeah. Big winter. Oh, that's huge. There's a lot of great ones, really. One for David, especially.

0: See, we could just keep rolling with this, but I think Casey's waiting.
1: They thought that was somebody thought that it was Dirty Deeds and the Dunder Chief.
0: I had never heard that before.
1: Thinking that like it was some Australian thing, like an Aborigine thing.
0: Really?
1: Yeah.
0: Wow.
1: Yeah, the Dunder Chief. Everybody knows that.
2: Dunder Chief. I get that.
0: Yeah. That is hilarious. I had never heard that before. Well, you heard the one. Done with sheep. Yeah, it's a different one.
2: I missed that one.
0: Oh, yeah, it's something. All right, well, are you ready?
2: Yeah.
0: All right, here we go.
3: Are you ready?
4: One, two.
3: It's the three most important news stories of the day.
5: I hit the trifecta.
3: Well, at least according to Scott Robbins. It's the trifecta on the Markley, Van Camp, and Robbins Show.
0: Every day about this time. Okay, we got it. Scott Robbins. Trifecta, his top three stories with his hero.
2: I'm Casey.
6: Hey, Casey. Did you like that AC/DC thing there, huh?
7: Yes.
6: I knew you would.
0: He always said, man, I wish I could have played a whole lot more AC/DC.
6: Yeah, well, sorry about that, but this didn't get done. Yeah.
7: I'm ready. Three.
1: Number three, you want to talk about James Tallarico, the Senate candidate who has gone missing.
6: Well, Spencer Pratt said earlier today his sources are telling him that Tallarico is in a mental health facility and that his campaign has stopped actively planning any events. And he said, you know, this is the home stretch of the campaign. What's going on? I don't know if that's true or not, but that's what he said he's heard. Mm-hmm. Now, John Favreau, the Obama bro, comes out and today said, Tallarico is set to campaign this weekend. Here's his claim. After 8 days of a flu that landed him in urgent care. Well, it's not 8 days. It's more like 2 weeks, like 14 days. Which we know he did a virtual event on 9/30 where he appeared visibly ill. Perhaps this is actually a time to pray for Pratt, who's got Elon Trump levels of Twitter brain poison, says the guy who also said Joe Biden had a cold.
1: Right.
0: Oh, yeah.
6: Yeah, well, that guy.
1: Yeah, I mean, I think it is very odd. I don't know what's going on with him. And if he campaigns over the weekend, great. I'd love to see how he's doing. But this is just very strange.
0: Trump did say campaigning that he ate the meat and he got sick.
1: Yeah.
0: That's why he's out. He actually said that again. Yes. This is fine.
7: What the hell does he wants to beat meat?
0: Oh, yeah, the whole campaign. Saying he's vegan or whatever.
7: He called it beat meat. I don't know what the hell he meant by that.
6: But exactly. If the flu takes you out for 14 days and you're 37 years old.
0: Yeah, that's a lot.
6: That would be strange. And also, you have a cell phone. You can do a live stream whenever you want.
1: Well, that's the thing that's very odd about it, you know.
0: Say, hey, man, I'm fighting this flu bug, but I'm going to be back out there. It would be that sort of thing.
1: He's sympathetic, too.
6: Like, 2 minutes.
0: Well, yeah. Jeez. You would think, I don't know.
7: Having a barbecue and eating a lot of meat.
8: Now, on with the countdown.
0: Scott Robbins, trifecta, top three today, up to number
7: two.
1: Number two, well, somebody's not going AWOL. This grandmother of 12 smashed a world record.
6: 61-year-old grandmother of 12. Wow, that's for 61, that's a lot of grandkids. I'm just saying.
0: That's like Woody-type numbers.
6: That's Woody-type numbers for sure. She was a mother of 5, by the way. And so maybe that's why. I guess if you had the kids in succession and...
0: What was Woody's numbers again, Case?
9: Woody's a father of 13 and a grandfather of 29. And he says, they think I'm something.
0: Yeah.
6: She set a new record for abdominal planking.
0: Really?
6: Mind-boggling 5 hours straight.
0: Whoa!
6: 5 hours straight.
0: Dang. 5 minutes is impressive.
6: Yes. She's a retired school teacher, by the way. She didn't just beat the record, she demolished the record. Their previous work was 4 hours and 30 minutes. She went over 5.
0: You imagine one of those grandkids getting chubby? You're like, what are you doing?
6: Oh, no.
0: Plank it!
6: Yeah, but holding a standard plank, somebody said, for even 60 seconds is hard enough.
0: Well, 5 minutes is impressive.
6: Yeah, let alone that. Holy smokes. So, anyway.
0: Good for her.
6: Yeah.
0: Wow, man. Yeah.
9: She's really a terrific lady.
0: No, thanks,
6: Makes my stomach tight.
9: And the
6: just
9: countdown continues.
0: Did you say tummy?
6: Tummy tight, yes. All of a sudden I was tummy tight. I don't even know what happened.
0: Scott Robbins.
6: The T goes before every word. Yes.
9: And finally, one.
1: Okay.
0: Were you going to say tummy?
6: Yes, I was trying to, yes.
1: Got it. Tat Tayjack showed up again in public.
6: Tat Tayjack. He made a rare appearance, and he was inducting someone into the Hollywood Walk of Fame. And apparently they're best friends. And he's loved these two guys for a long, long time, according to him. He inducted Air Supply into
1: Sajak.
6: The Hollywood Walk of Fame. I know, isn't that weird? I thought it was weird, too. Pat Sajak and Air Supply.
0: Are they buddies or something?
6: Yeah, they like hang out. He said they're some of his wife's and he's good friends.
0: Wow.
6: Said these guys have performed for over 50 years and continue to entertain their fans and are welcomed by sold-out crowds all around the world. He said, I know a little bit about longevity. I was around a long time, too. He said, but not like me. People got tired of my act, he said, after 47 years. They still turn out for Air Supply. So there's the weird story of the day.
0: Well, and if they would have asked you, you would have done it.
6: Well, yeah, I would have done it.
9: And there you have
6: Heck
9: it.
6: Heck yeah.
0: Scott Robbins.
6: See, I don't care who you are. If you want me to induct you in the Hollywood Walk of Fame, I'm available.
0: Okay. I'm turning down Air Supply. It's just me, Scott.
6: You can't turn him down.
0: 100%. I would never listen to it. All right. Nimrod's the news and the news.
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0: News update, David Van Camp.
1: Tallarico campaign has issued a statement about his 13-day absence, saying James looks forward to being back out this weekend after recovering from the flu. They're sticking with the flu story.
0: So he's going to be back out there.
1: That's what they say.
0: Is it going to be a barbecue?
7: Having a barbecue and eating a lot of meat.
0: Don't know. We'll have to wait and see.
6: Yeah, well, it could be.
0: We'll see. All right, we got to get to Nimrod. Here we go.
24: When the going gets tough.
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27: I love the poorly educated.
0: All right. Nimrod's in the News. We go to Horry County, South Carolina, and it's happened again. Iris Gordon is this woman's name. She's filed a lawsuit. Why? Well, Ocean View Funeral Home and Cremation Services, they were doing her mom's funeral.
6: Oh.
0: The mom was 87, had passed away, and the daughter gave the funeral home, you know, this black and gold African attire, a black and gold scarf, hat, wig, undergarments, mm-hmm. you know, for the funeral.
6: Sure.
0: So they go in to view it, and well, the clothes were in the casket, but wrong person.
6: Oh, my gosh.
0: Oh, yeah.
6: Oh, my gosh.
0: How in the world does that happen? It's
6: oh.
0: like the third one of those this year. So, yeah, that's why the lawsuit. That's Nimrod's in the News.
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8: Bearing down on the Gulf. I'm Lisa Lacerra, Fox News. Hurricane Isai is now a Category 3 storm. The National Hurricane Center says it's now about 125 miles south-southeast of Mobile, Alabama, with sustained winds at 115 miles per hour. The weather already heading downhill in the Florida Panhandle. Fox Weather's Robert Ray is in Destin, Florida.
9: Expected landfall tonight, potentially even still as a major Category 3. Winds right now about 120 miles per hour, maybe even more in some spots. The impacts are going to be significant. Up to 9 feet of storm surge that push onto land that will inundate roads and structures. And then the wind field, too. There's going to be a lot of damage because of how heavy these winds are. There could be spin-up tornadoes all over the region, unfortunately. Power outages will be widespread.
8: Florida Governor Ron DeSantis.
10: The storm will hit at 11 o'clock, give or take, tonight. But you will face very hazardous conditions prior to the storm making landfall. So you really need to finish your preparations now.
8: DeSantis says people who aren't in the hurricane's path still need to prepare for heavy rain and possible tornadoes. President Trump says he'll no longer attend tomorrow's Alabama-Georgia game because of the storm, saying he doesn't want to divert resources from the emergency response. The president says Russia has agreed to release hundreds of thousands of tons of diesel amid surging prices of fuel.
11: Following a phone call with Russian President Vladimir Putin, President Trump says Russia will supply the U.S. and global markets with more than 300 tons of diesel, followed by an additional 500,000 tons next month and 1 million tons after that.
8: Fox's Jared Halpern at the White House. Ukraine's President Volodymyr Zelensky said the deal is a weak decision and negotiators are being used as a smokescreen. 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
8: Another lawsuit's been filed challenging the construction of President Trump's proposed arch outside D.C.
13: The Arlington, Virginia County Board is the first governmental body to sue over President Trump's planned memorial arch, taking issue with how quickly the project has moved without going through the full review process. The project is slated to be built on federal parkland immediately adjacent to Arlington National Cemetery. President Trump says he plans to turn the arch into, quote, a top-grade military complex that stores ammunition and hosts drones and snipers. The judge overseeing a separate lawsuit filed by three veterans and an historian has ruled that the Trump administration must give the court 48 hours notice before undertaking any activities related to the construction of the arch. Tanya J. Powers, Fox News.
8: Nine people hurt after an Avianca flight from Colombia bound for New York City encountered severe turbulence. The jet needed to make an emergency landing in Miami, where one person was rushed to a trauma center with severe injuries. Seven others were taken to hospitals. The unhurt passengers were rebooked on other flights to New York. The FAA recommends passengers wear seatbelts to protect against unexpected turbulence. The Nobel Peace Prize has been handed out.
14: Former UN Human Rights Chief Navi Pillay captures the award, often considered the most prestigious honor on the planet.
15: It must be a joke.
14: The 85-year-old joking after she learned she had won. She's a judge on the International Court of Justice. Born in South Africa, she was recognized for her efforts to promote peace and international law.
15: One of the main reactions to that support is paying tribute to me for my courage. And you can imagine how surprised I was. Why would you need courage to speak the truth?
14: The Norwegian Nobel Committee in Oslo received nominations for 287 candidates for this year's prize.
8: Fox's CJ Papa. I'm Lisa Lacera. This is Fox News.
16: 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Good evening and welcome to the 5 p.m. Report. Bob Hughes here, inviting you to stay with us for the latest local news and weather. And we'll have a Fox Sports update in a bit. We'll also go outside the box with the Ox and even listen in on a conversation I had earlier this morning. Plus, news and comment from one of the best in the business, Bill O'Reilly. But right now, it's time for news.
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18: KNSI News Time is 5:06, sunny with a high near 72 today. Your full KNSI forecast is on the way in moments. Good afternoon. I'm Jake Judd. St. Cloud voters can hear from city council candidates next week. The League of Women Voters is hosting a forum on Wednesday, October 14th from 7 to 8:30 p.m. at St. Cloud City Hall. Charlie Hobbs and Dave Masters are running in Ward 1. Luke Christian and Huda Ibrahim are in Ward 3. And Joe Beretta and Craig Heirung are in Ward 4. Ward 2's Karen Larson is unopposed. The public can bring written questions to the forum. You can find out how to send questions in advance at knsiradio.com. A 53-year-old man who had been missing for days has been found safe. The Foley Police Department says Stephen Barrett was located and the alert for him has been canceled. Barrett was last seen October 2nd in Minneapolis, and police had been concerned for his safety because he didn't have his medication. Officers are thanking everyone who helped look for him. Dave's Hot Chicken has set a date to open its first St. Cloud area restaurant. Franchise co-owner Alex Humphreys says the Nashville-style chicken chain is targeting October 23rd for its grand opening at Rivertown Village Shopping Center on 2nd Street South. The first 100 guests will get free slider cards to use on a future visit, plus collectible aluminum cups. The restaurant is moving into the former Gap store space, which has been empty for years. Get the details on the grand opening giveaway at knsiradio.com. The St. Cloud Record Show pops up at Bad Habit Brewing in St. Joseph Saturday. It's a chance to discover an old record or CD and maybe a brew or two. Organizer Tim Slow explains what to expect.
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0: 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I'm Jake Judd, KNSI News.
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6: 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Now your local forecast from the Hanson Paving Weather Center.
7: Partly cloudy tonight with a low of 59. Southeast winds 8 to 15 miles per hour. Tomorrow, 86. Tomorrow night, 66. Temps above average Sunday and Monday with highs from the mid-60s to the low 80s. Slight chance for showers Monday. I'm staff meteorologist Paul Trombley on KNSI. Right now, it's 70 degrees.
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6: The Cleveland Guardians announced that Gavin Williams will start tonight's deciding fifth game against the White Sox. Williams pitched the final inning of Cleveland's Game 4 victory on Wednesday. First pitch this evening at 8 Eastern. Pro Football Hall of Famer Mike Ditka passed away at the age of 86. Championship-winning tight end as a player, went on to coach the Bears for 11 seasons. His 85 team that won Super Bowl 20 went down as one of the greatest teams in NFL history. Present-day Bears quarterback Caleb Williams was limited in practice today, participating in practice for the first time since injuring his hamstring 3 weeks ago. The Baltimore Ravens ruled out quarterback Lamar Jackson for Sunday night's game at Atlanta because of an ankle injury. Tyler Huntley will start in his place. And the Philadelphia Eagles ruled out running back Saquon Barkley as well as receiver Devontae Smith for Sunday's game in London against the Jacksonville Jaguars, each because of hamstring injuries.
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10: Bob Hughes. Folks, Captain Josh Hagemeister is with us this morning. And I got to tell you, I just got back from a beautiful state of Arizona. As you know, I was really surprised at the amount of fishermen that are in the state of Arizona and all the little ponds. I don't know if they stock them and if they do, what's in there or what have you. You ever fished Arizona, Josh?
11: Yeah, I fished three or four different reservoirs down in the Phoenix Mesa area, okay. Primarily for bass.
10: All right.
11: So far.
10: Gotcha.
11: But no, I've not done any of the trout fishing down there yet. There are some walleye fishing opportunities over some of the other reservoirs. I haven't done that yet. But yeah, you're right. There's quite a bit of fishing down there, more than one would think.
10: Absolutely. Now, this is kind of weird, perhaps. You mentioned walleye, and I figure that, you know, walleye, that particular species, may be limited to northern lakes. How do species get transplanted from one spot to another?
11: Back in 1943, they come in a milk can.
10: Probably.
11: You know, if the habitat's right, the habitat's right. You know, our reservoirs are deep and cold, a lot of them.
10: Yeah.
11: I mean, a lot of the reservoirs in the south or even down there have cooler water temperatures than some of our lakes here. So it's not, you know, it's not impossible. It's just that they won't have to put the money into, you know, are people going to buy their product? I mean,
10: sure.
11: When you're stocking fish in a lake, you're putting product in for a customer, which is an angler. So that's the big deal. Obviously, there's not as many walleye anglers in Arizona, so otherwise they'd be everywhere, and they're not.
10: Yeah.
11: A lot more bass and stripers. Largemouth, smallmouth, stripers, things like that. Trout, obviously, is their product base for anglers down there for whatever reason. Yeah.
10: I got a picture from Shanda Gebhardt the other day. She is hanging on to four perch that are about, well, they're as big as my arm. My gosh, they were gorgeous. I think she caught them up in Voyageurs, if I'm not mistaken.
11: Cool. Yeah, that's that time of the year. Perch are going hot and heavy everywhere right now if you're into the perch scene. That's for sure.
10: Well, they taste great if you can figure out the right way to get through the tough hide, right? Okay, right now in central Minnesota, what's hot, what's not, what are you using?
11: Just some weird examples. A lot of the daytime shallower fish are a little more boat shy, I think, as of right now. The water's getting pretty clear pretty fast in a lot of lakes. So you have to make some longer casts and maybe not rely on fishing right next to the boat as much as you were a few weeks ago. When the smallmouth are on steep, deep breaks. The largemouth are, some are suspended over open water in that 5 to 10-foot range down. Could be over 30 feet of water, but you'll find schools of largemouth hanging out in the middle of kind of nowhere. And they can be caught using shallow-running crankbaits, just a basic bobber setup and plastics, things like that. The other day, we found a school of giant bluegills in 40 feet of water, and they were on the bottom. And they were eating in the mud and rooting around for worms and things like that. The only bad thing is with that situation is we could only really fish them for a few minutes, because if you got a bait down there and caught one, it was basically a dead fish by the time you brought it to the top.
10: Yeah.
11: So you can only keep a couple of those anyway. But they were, just as an example, they were there. But yet there's tons of other bluegills that were, you know, in the 9 to 12-foot range. And they're all off the bottom 2 or 3 feet as well. So a lot of suspension going on right now. So if you're fishing on tight to the bottom, in a lot of cases, you might be missing a lot of fish.
10: Okay.
11: So, yeah, you have to be open-minded. The walleyes are, again, they're kind of stuck in the same report I gave before. Some are shallow, some are mid-range, and some are really deep.
10: Mm-hmm.
11: The easiest way to catch the big ones right now is to troll at night or be out there right now in the shallow, on the shallow flats, you know, in that 5 to 10-foot range, we'll say.
10: Okay, so how about any evidence of any turnover yet?
11: Not that I've seen.
10: Yeah.
11: I mean, they're still stuck at 62 degrees, 61 on the bigger lakes. I haven't been on any real super small lakes lately, so I mean, there's a chance a couple of them could be turning over, you know, a little bit north of here.
10: Yeah.
11: But I don't know. I wouldn't think so. Honestly, it's just too warm.
10: Yeah, and you know, people need to understand when we talk about turnover. What is it, the cold water sinks and the warm water comes up, or is it the other way around?
11: The other way around.
10: Okay.
11: Yeah. The warm water on top turns cold, which makes it more dense. Then it starts to sink, and it pushes the cold water below that up to the top. Flip-flops.
10: Sure.
11: You know.
10: I'm just going to say thank you to Captain Josh Hagemeister. The phone number, the fish phone, 320-291 0708. The fish phone for Captain Josh Hagemeister.
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18: When you need to know, your weather is on KNSI. Now your local forecast from the Hanson Paving Weather Center.
19: Partly cloudy tonight with a low of 59. Southeast winds 8 to 15 miles per hour. Tomorrow, 86. Tomorrow night, 66. Temps above average Sunday and Monday with highs from the mid-60s to the low 80s. Slight chance for showers Monday. I'm Staff Meteorologist Paul Trombley on KNSI. Right now, it's 70 degrees.
20: Lenny, you made it through. I'm glad it worked out. Sorry it wasn't working earlier. Welcome to Hot Talk and the Boulder Tap House studio line.
11: Yeah, it's happened. It's been a lot of years, but it's happened before. You know, dial the number and two very fast, busy signals.
20: Okay. Yep.
11: Anyway.
20: Okay.
11: Todd asked me if I was calling about the current topic, and I apologize. I just turned on the radio.
20: Doesn't matter.
11: I have no idea what you're talking
20: about.
11: Open
20: line. Perfect.
11: But I was calling in to ask, hey, babe, have you got $100,000 you can transfer to my credit card bill? It turns out that I'm coming up for something pretty important here, and I can't have anybody know that I owe $100,000. So I was thinking, you know, maybe I'd get you to transfer $100,000 to my credit card bill, and I'd help you with anything in the future that you needed.
20: Going to run it through. We'll run it through our friends in Somalia that Amy Klobuchar paved the way for.
11: Yeah, yeah. But the main reason that I called, I wanted to know, here's an idea for you. I wanted to know if you were going to have an ox watching party at maybe the Pioneer Place or the Boulder Tap House when Hank Seth has his snuff film. You know, we dislike the Muslim terrorists when they chop people's heads off and they kill them on film. So, you know, maybe we'll have an ox watching party and we can have pizza and drinks and we can all, you know, sit around and watch society devolve into a barbaric ritual of watching people being publicly executed.
20: Glad you brought it up. I had that on the list for possible conversation with our Oxen friends, but I'm glad you brought it up to the Hot Talk with the Ox listeners. You're talking obviously about the announced live streaming of the firing squad, I think, right? Of this Fort Hood shooter.
11: Man. Yeah.
20: How freaky is that? I'm not watching it. No, I know you're being facetious. No, we're not going to have a watch party. I'm certainly not watching it. Wow.
11: Oh, well, that's too bad.
20: What a weird.
11: It's going to be excited.
20: What a weird. I think that's a weird thing.
11: It's barbaric. You know, I mean,
20: your angle on that is interesting too, right? The whole Muslim cutting off the heads thing. Now we're showing it.
11: Well, yeah. As a society, you know, we're repulsed when the Muslims kill people and, you know, televise it and have public hangings and public shootings and public stonings. And, you know, I mean, as a society, we're supposed to be better than that. Yes, we have the death penalty, but, you know, we don't make a spectacle of it, you know, but now we're going to make a spectacle. We're going to have a public shooting. We're going to have a public execution.
20: Wild.
11: So I thought, you know, what a fantastic ox watching party. You know, we can all sit around and eat pizza and watch somebody die.
20: Maybe.
11: Live on television.
20: Might be onto something here. Yeah, the difference, obviously, is that the Muslims do it to innocent people. This guy is anything but innocent, but I think it's in poor taste. I really do think it's in poor taste.
11: Hold on. They stone women who, you know, happen to kiss a man who's not their husband. So,
20: Right. Oh, yeah. Right. Yeah, you're right. They're not so innocent.
11: They bury him up to their neck and they, you know, pulverize their heads with rocks and until their brains are coming out. So, you know, I mean, she's not innocent. She shouldn't, you know, she should. Or an arranged marriage. You know, just because she doesn't want to marry a 13-year-old, doesn't want to marry a 50-year-old man. You know, she deserves to be killed. So let's not call her innocent, you know. And, you know, we as a society, you know, we've decided that's not good. But now we're going to publicly televise executions. So, yeah, I want you to start a survey and, you know, we'll see how many people want to have an ox watching party. And, you know, we can sit around and eat pizza and watch somebody die.
20: I'll be the judge of that. But I appreciate the suggestion.
11: The sarcasm. All right. Sir. Thanks a lot.
20: Appreciate that.
11: Bye.
20: Yeah. What a. Yeah, I'm not watching that. I'm glad that you brought it up, Lenny. I had it on the list of topics, but so it's out there. Would love to have reactions to Lenny on this. Have you heard about this? I didn't really mention the story yet, but if you haven't heard about it, I'll get the story here in a second. Sandra, thanks for holding. Welcome to Hot Talk on the Boulder Tap House studio line.
21: Thank you. Good morning, Ox.
20: Hello.
21: To tie in with what Lenny was just, you know, snarking about, Yesterday, Alpha News posted an article that the Somali leaders are coming out and saying that it's our fault that their children who were raised here are engaged in all of this gang violence, and that it's our culture that has influenced them. And yet, in Ohio, they're funding with tax dollars an Islam school that falls under the same category that our charter schools and private schools fall under, teaching elementary age kids about Islam and how to take out all the infidels. I mean, they are always playing the blame game. I'm sorry to use the term they, but let's categorize this.
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22: 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Bob Hughes here, and the 5 p.m. report continues with an update from Fox Sports and an Ox block from this morning's Hot Talk with the Ox. Bill O'Reilly will wrap it all up with his latest insights at 5:45. But right now, it's time for news.
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23: 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Increasing clouds with a low around 59. Your full KNSI forecast is on the way in moments. Good afternoon. I'm Jake Judd. There's an arrest in connection with last week's shooting at the Eden Prairie football game. Police say 18-year-old Adam Adam of St. Louis Park was taken into custody in Minneapolis. He's charged with second-degree assault. Two teens were wounded in the shooting, which investigators say was linked to Somali gang activity. A spot at Rivertown Village Shopping Center in St. Cloud that sat empty for years is about to get a new tenant. Dave's Hot Chicken plans its grand opening celebration for October 23rd in the former Gap store space. Co-owner Alex Humphreys told KNSI about plans for a St. Cloud location back in 2024 as part of a push to open 16 restaurants across the state. To celebrate, the first 100 guests will get their free slider cards and aluminum Dave's cups. You can find out where else the chain is expanding at knsiradio.com. A 55-year-old man alleged to be a peeping Tom in several recent incidents in Minneapolis is facing charges. John Cyril is linked to incidents in various neighborhoods. He has a criminal record that dates back to 1995. Whether dusting off old memories or making new ones, digging through a pile of vinyl on a record show can be a blast. The St. Cloud Record Show is coming up Saturday at Bad Habit Brewing in St. Joseph. Organizer Tim Schlow says these events have become quite a familiar affair.
24: Parents are coming with their kids. We've got people as young as high school that are coming in to look for records. They'll come with their parents. There was a period of time where the parents were looking to get rid of their records, and now the kids want the records, and the parents have started buying back some of the records they originally sold.
23: 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A soup lunch at St. Joseph on Saturday is raising money for St. Joseph's Community Food Shelf. St. Benedict's Monastery Monastery is hosting its second annual Empty Bowls, a Gathering of Hope event from 11 a.m. to 2 p.m. in the parking lot across from the House Food and Tap. 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Elizabeth Ream helps organize the event for the Sisters of the Order of St. Benedict.
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3: 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Your weather is on KNSI. Now your local forecast from the Hanson Paving Weather Center.
4: Partly cloudy tonight with a low of 59. Southeast winds 8 to 15 miles per hour. Tomorrow, 86. Tomorrow night, 66. Temps above average Sunday and Monday with highs from the mid-60s to the low 80s. Slight chance for showers Monday. I'm Staff Meteorologist Paul Trombley on KNSI. Right now, it's 70 degrees.
5: This is a Bloomberg Money Minute. The Federal Reserve says income inequality has gotten better over the last 3 years, with Americans' net worth rising 7% on average. But it also notes a decline in the share of households that own stocks. That is widening the racial wealth gap between white and black Americans. Consumer sentiment this month, measured by the University of Michigan, fell to a five-month low, while consumers' views of current economic conditions hit an all-time low because of inflation. But today, Wall Street was sharply higher after yesterday's worries about overspending on AI eased up and President Trump made a deal with Russia for diesel fuel to try to lower prices ahead of Election Day. At the closing bell, the Dow up 423 points, 0.8% higher. The NASDAQ up 173, 0.2% higher. The S&P up 46 and oil at $92 a barrel. And Apple reportedly lowering orders for components to make its brand new high-end iPhone 18 Pro and Pro Max phones on weaker demand. Tom Busby, Bloomberg Radio.
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12: Outside the box with the Ox.
13: 70 years ago yesterday, Southdale opened in Edina, Minnesota. The first of its kind, stores facing inside. Climate-controlled comfort, over 70 stores in all, spurring the indoor mall craze that defined retail shopping for decades. 70 years later, also in Minnesota, the Mall of America dodged a bullet, or bullets, thanks to a multi-year FBI investigation into a terrorist plot to kill as many mall-goers as possible, as long as they're not Muslims. 18-year-old something-or-other Muhammad was unwittingly working with FBI informants for for 2 years, negotiating a deal for an AK-47, all the while openly declaring he was bound and determined to kill as many mall shoppers as he could, knowing he'd be martyred. All in the name of Allah. Yes, he's from Minnesota. Yes, he's Somali. And oddly, yes, his parents were advised but refused to cooperate with authorities when they made them aware of their child's terroristic intentions. A Pioneer Press article states that the U.S. Attorney's Office complaint says essentially that Muhammad told the informant he knew he wanted to be a terrorist, so he looked into Al-Shabaab, Al-Qaeda, and ISIS, eventually hitching his wagon to ISIS before working his plan to kill.
14: We do have more than our share of campus leaders, something that never looks bad on your permanent record.
13: Unconfirmed reports and speculation from outside the box. Al-Shabaab wanted him to work weekends, Al-Qaeda didn't have an affordable dental plan, but ISIS offered a substantial signing bonus, 4 weeks paid vacation in the first year, work-at-home privileges, and 4 all-access wristbands for admission to Nickelodeon Universe. Outside the Box with the Ox is brought to you today by Granite City Concrete Raising.
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15: The Cleveland Guardians announced that Gavin Williams will start tonight's deciding fifth game against the White Sox. Williams pitched the final inning of Cleveland's Game 4 victory on Wednesday. First pitch this evening at 8 Eastern. Pro Football Hall of Famer Mike Ditka passed away at the age of 86. Championship-winning tight end as a player, went on to coach the Bears for 11 seasons. His 85 team that won Super Bowl 20 went down as one of the greatest teams in NFL history. Present-day Bears quarterback Caleb Williams was limited in practice today, participating in practice for the first time since injuring his hamstring 3 weeks ago. The Baltimore Ravens ruled out quarterback Lamar Jackson for Sunday night's game at Atlanta because of an ankle injury. Tyler Huntley will start in his place. And the Philadelphia Eagles ruled out running back Saquon Barkley as well as receiver Devontae Smith for Sunday's game in London against the Jacksonville Jaguars, each because of hamstring injuries.
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0: This is Bill Carlin from the Miller Carlin Funeral Homes. I've been involved in funeral services for almost 40 years. In that time, I have seen many changes in how people say goodbye. When I first started, it was an unwritten rule that men were buried in a suit and women in a dress. You had a visitation, then a service. At the visitation, everyone wore black and somber music played in the background. There was no individuality, no personalization. Times have changed. Now, memorials, visitations, and services are as unique as the person whose life is being honored. We at Miller Carlin embrace the changes and strongly believe in providing the type of service that reflects your loved one. Whether you would like something simple...
2: 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You are listening to the O'Reilly Update. Coming up next, the news with Mike Slater.
4: Thank you, Bill. It is Friday, October 9th, 2026. Here's what's happening today in America. Execution live streamed. USS Lincoln back home. The fraud ends here. And hurricane making landfall. That's all coming up. Then Bill is going to be here with your message of the day. First, back in November 5th, 2009, Nadal Hassan, a former Army major, went to Fort Hood in Texas, killed 13 people, injured 32 others. This was the worst terrorist attack on U.S. soil since 9/11 at the time. Now he's in Leavenworth, 13 counts of premeditated murder. The president approved his death by firing squad, and now the Secretary of War, Pete Hegseth, said his execution will be live-streamed. This will be the first execution of a service member since 1961 and the first public execution since 1936. It's a man who raped a 7-year-old woman. He was hanged in Kentucky. The execution is scheduled for December 3rd at 1 o'clock, the exact same time that Hassan attacked Americans at Fort Hood. Speaking of the military, the USS Abraham Lincoln finally made it home. A 10-month deployment in the Persian Gulf, 321 days, the second longest since the end of the Cold War, and a record-setting 265 days on mission without a port visit. The crew includes 60 fathers who are meeting their new babies for the first time as they were born on deployment. J.D. Vance and our Attorney General Todd Blanche slammed corporate exploitation of H-1B and J-1 visas. Our Secretary of Labor was there as well, said they are blocking certain visas for Microsoft, Adobe, and the five biggest Indian-run staffing companies. J.D. Vance said the program has become rife with fraud. Microsoft last year laid off 6,000 American workers and at the same time benefited from 6,300 H-1B visas and almost 3,000 green cards for foreign workers. If you do the math, for every worker that Microsoft laid off, they replaced that worker with 1.5 foreign indentured servants. Our message to Microsoft, you've got to hire great American workers. Hurricane is moving towards Florida and Alabama through the Gulf of America. It's going to hit landfall tonight, early Saturday, Category 2 at the moment. Severe damage expected along the coasts of Mississippi, Alabama, the Florida Panhandle. There were no hurricanes last month. This was the first September with no hurricanes since 1970. I'm Mike Slater from the podcast Politics by Faith. 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The great Bill O'Reilly has your message of the day. Next.
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2: Time now for the O'Reilly Update Message of the Day. On this Friday, I'm thinking about the Michigan Senate race. Former President Barack Obama will campaign with Abdul Al-Sayed on October 24th. That is a mistake for Mr. Obama and his legacy. People claim the Democratic Party is not embracing socialism. Well, here's who's backing Al-Sayed: Kamala Harris, Alexandria Ocasio-Cortez, Bernie Sanders, Elizabeth Warren, Zoran Mandani, Gavin Newsom, Chuck Schumer. Those are the stalwarts of the Democratic Party. Most of them socialists. Bernie Sanders is a communist. And Al-Sayed doesn't much like Jews, does he? So this is who Barack Obama is endorsing and campaigning for? A politician who doesn't like Jews? Now, a recent survey from the Marist polling outfit finds the Democrats, i.e. leading Republican Mike Rogers, 45 to 41. 6% are undecided. President Obama's visit may sway some of these folks. He won Michigan by 17 points in 08, 10 points in 12. A similar situation is unfolding in Texas. Progressive James Tallarico is ahead of Ken Paxton by 3 points. Nobody can really predict what's going to happen, but it will be a very intense election. I'm Bill O'Reilly. I approve the message by writing it. You can reach me, Bill at BillO'Reilly.com, Bill at BillO'Reilly.com, name in town if you wish to opine. Now let's go to the mail. John, concierge member, means John, if he gets into trouble, we'll help him out. And you can sign up on BillO'Reilly.com with a free sign book. I will sign the book for you if you become a concierge member. I'm on the verge of giving up, says John. People can't see what's happening in this country. God help us. I got a little of that, too. I'm not giving up. It's not my nature. But, boy. Where do you hear the Geraldo debate tomorrow? Geraldo's a smart guy. I've been around. Glenda, why in the world did Trump back Paxton? Big mistake. Because John Cornyn, the sitting senator on the Republican side, would not back the Save America Act. So Trump threw his authority behind Paxton. Paxton won the primary. That is why. Dan, the Republicans are the best game in town. Staying home for whatever reason is not only unpatriotic, but is the same as voting for the socialist gang. Okay, you can make an argument. But I wouldn't scorn anybody if they just say, I can't handle either of them. I wouldn't scorn them. This is from Karen Smolens. Of course, my liberal daughter sent me a clip of Trump telling Iran to take out a city like L.A. or San Diego. 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
2: Now the O'Reilly Update brings you something you might not know. 17 years ago today, President Barack Obama won the Nobel Peace Prize. The award was praised by many and criticized by others. Here is the story. President Obama was elected in 2008, assuming office in January 2009. He was just 47 years old. Despite his brief tenure in the Senate, the Democrat was applauded around the world as a progressive replacement for George Bush the Younger, who launched 2 wars to eradicate Islamic terrorism. Barack Obama was nominated for the Nobel Peace Prize 8 days after being sworn into office. On October 9, 2009, 9 months into his first term, he won the Nobel. Wrote the committee, quote, "The new president of the United States should be honored for his extraordinary efforts to strengthen international diplomacy and cooperation between peoples." That announcement was a surprise, even to those who liked the Democratic Party and Barack Obama. A poll from Gallup found 61% of Americans felt the new president did not deserve the Nobel. Democrats praised this election as a global rejection of Bush's policies in the Middle East. Critics argued the new president had accomplished nothing to receive the Nobel Peace Prize. Barack Obama himself received the honor with humility. Said the president, quote, "I am deeply humbled. I do not view it as a recognition of my own accomplishments, but rather an affirmation of American leadership on behalf of aspirations held by people in all nations." And here's something else you might not know. Mr. Obama was the 4th U.S. president to receive the Nobel Prize. Previous winners: Theodore Roosevelt for negotiating peace between Japan and Russia, Woodrow Wilson after World War I, and Jimmy Carter for his global campaign on human rights. 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
14: It's a powerful storm. I'm Lisa LaSera, Fox News. The impact of Hurricane Isaias now being felt in the Florida Panhandle, with landfall expected later tonight near Pensacola.
15: Right now, it's looking to have 100 to 110 mile-per-hour winds at the surface, anywhere between Destin, Fort Walton Beach, and Pensacola. That will fuel a 9-foot storm surge, along with widespread power outages, flash flooding risk, and tornado conditions on the eastern side of this as it continues to move in overnight into Saturday. A severe threat for the Florida-Georgia line, and then a flooding risk for the areas of southern Appalachia and along the southeast coast.
14: Fox Weather, Steve Bender. Heavy rain and flooding expected as far north as Tennessee and North Carolina. Meanwhile, Hurricane Simon headed toward Mexico's Pacific coast is now a Category 2 storm, expected to become a major hurricane by late tonight and strengthen further tomorrow. Two powerful earthquakes and a series of aftershocks have rocked southern Panama, collapsing buildings near the epicenter and prompting evacuations across the country. The first quake was felt as far away as Colombia. Homeland Security Secretary Mark Wayne Mullen defending yesterday's shooting of a Dominican man in New York City by ICE agents. Mullen tells Fox the man was wanted by DHS, and he criticized Mayor Zoran Mamdani for talking about the shooting before knowing the facts.
16: You had the mayor going out and grandstanding on this individual that has no business being in our country to begin with because he's illegal. Well, he has an extensive rap sheet.
14: Immigration attorney Harold Solis.
17: We're not surprised that the government itself, given how quickly all of this has transpired, that they're also trying to assess which statute, in their view, governs his detention.
14: New York City's mayor and the governor are calling for the man's release and the release of body cam footage of the incident. 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
14: A Wisconsin congressional candidate taken into custody following a profanity-filled confrontation about Israel.
28: Matthew Arndt, a Green Party candidate for Congress, arrested Thursday on suspicion of disorderly conduct with a hate crime enhancer following an alleged road rage incident encounter at a suburban Milwaukee gas station.
29: I'm running for Congress here in the 6th District in Israel. Go Israel lobby. The neocon.
28: Wow. Arndt says his comments to the man taking that video targeted the Israeli government, not Jewish people. He's apologized, acknowledging that his behavior was wrong, but that his political messaging remains unchanged. The case is being referred to prosecutors for review. Jeff Manasso, Fox News.
14: Satellite service Starlink is making moves to take on conventional phone carriers, though those companies are pushing back.
0: SpaceX wants to be your phone company. Its Starlink mobile unit is buying the technology to do that, a nationwide low-band spectrum portfolio from private equity firm Grain Management. That means it can pair the service with SpaceX's Starlink. SpaceX wants to bypass cell towers entirely and challenge conventional phone companies. Those companies have been highly skeptical that SpaceX's network will be able to match their quality. Verizon released a statement to Fox Business saying satellite is a complement to traditional terrestrial networks. A company can have billions of dollars of spectrum, but without the network to use it, it's just empty airwaves. Ginny Coselda, Fox News.
14: Americans 75 and older are the wealthiest age group. That's the finding of a new study by the Federal Reserve, which also finds the youngest families saw their wealth decline in the past 3 years. The median net worth of the richest one-tenth of American families soared by 31%. I'm Lisa Lucera. This is Fox News.
3: 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Now your local forecast from the Hanson Paving Weather Center.
4: Partly cloudy tonight with a low of 59. Southeast winds 8 to 15 miles per hour. Tomorrow, 86. Tomorrow night, 66. Temps above average Sunday and Monday with highs from the mid-60s to the low 80s. Slight chance for showers Monday. I'm Staff Meteorologist Paul Frombly on KNSI. Right now, it's 70 degrees.
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0: Credit Union Studio. We are taking your calls, 888-825-5225. We have Olivia in Charlotte, North Carolina. Hi, Olivia. Welcome to the show.
1: Hi. Thank you for taking my call.
0: Yes, absolutely. How can we help?
1: So I am calling because I'm trying to see if it is a good idea for us to pay off our mortgage. Currently, I just think that we are struggling, even though we have a pretty high income. We don't have a ton of monthly margin at the end of the month. And part of that is because I previously was working, and 3 years ago I stopped working. And so some of our expenses are still hired, so I'm trying to, you know, make an educated decision on whether it makes more sense for us to either A, evaluate some of our monthly expenses or free up some of the margin from the mortgage to then be able to use towards other things that we currently are doing.
2: Okay, so how much do you owe on the mortgage? What's left on it?
1: It's about $490,000.
2: Okay, so this is not a, I mean, this is a long-term play.
1: It is, and so that's why I wanted to, like, call, because I didn't know if you guys would advise us to not necessarily take out a ton of money from our investments as opposed to just trying to pay off a little more each month. We did make an attempt at that.
2: Is it retirement investments, or is it, like, brokerage non-retirement investments?
1: Brokerage non-retirement. So we have about, I think, $1.2 in brokerage, and then we have another $1.7 in traditional IRA and

0: you just said you just don't have a lot of margin each month. So I'm like, how in the heck did you guys save $1.2 million?
1: Yeah, were you working?
2: Oh, well, I worked for 15 years.
0: Okay, so that was just
2: very high earned incomes, yeah.
0: Gotcha. Okay, so that a lot of that was coming from your income.
2: From both of our incomes over the course of those 15 years.
0: Okay,
2: yeah.
0: Gotcha,
1: well done.
0: Gotcha.
1: And then,
0: yes, well done.
2: Thank you.
1: Okay, so the question is, so you're thinking about pulling the full 490 from the 1.2 and just clearing this mortgage?
2: Correct.
1: Is it the only debt?
2: It is the only debt we have.
0: Yes.
1: I would do that.
0: I do it tonight. Be done.
2: Okay.
0: Yes.
2: Okay, good.
0: Have a party. Pop some champagne.
1: Otherwise, what was the money for?
0: You're on baby step seven like that overnight. 100%. Yes.
1: Do you have liquid cash? Okay. Do you have other liquid cash money that's not invested?
2: Well, so that's why I really wanted to like talk through it, because we had like 9 months saved at one point, and then we started to like have to start pulling from it. And I was like, this isn't how we're supposed to be operating. We should be, you know, having a sink fund instead or something in that regard that shouldn't be touched. And so once we started to have to pull from our high yield savings account, I kind of felt like maybe we should have a conversation about just paying off the mortgage and then have that flexibility to use that $4,300 towards, you know, whether we want to put more towards other buckets.
1: Yeah, I 100% would do that. I would 100% pay off this mortgage. Make sure, I would still keep the 6 months of liquid cash. And I think when you guys do that, you're going to feel the freedom of what you've actually built together over the last 15 years, which, by the way, is really, really phenomenal. How old are you guys?
2: I'm 41 and my husband's 43.
0: That's great.
1: Amazing.
0: So I do think a little bit of your hesitation, Olivia, and I could be wrong on this, so tell me I'm wrong, is there a little bit of like, oh my gosh, we're not going to have to change really our lifestyle and our habits and our discipline because we can just reach over to this big bucket, pay it off. It'll free up $4,000 a month and we'll be fine. It almost covers your sins, if you will, where you're feeling like, but we've been having to dip out of this because we haven't changed our lifestyle. Like there's a discipline. There could be that discipline issue that makes you nervous, right? That then won't be a problem because you're going to have $4,300 a month freed up that you don't have to dip into that saving. So what I would say though is that for you guys to have some habits with money that create discipline, that could be living on a monthly budget. Mm-hmm. That could be like, hey, we're going to be giving 10% every month. Mm-hmm. We're going like have some parameters that you live by. So it's not so like nilly willy, if you will. That actually, I think, will make you feel more comfortable and more in control to know, like, okay, we can do this. Like, if we have to, here's some parameters we're going to set for our lives, and we're going to live within those. We're going to have to choose to live within those. And I think that's a healthy way at looking at it. And I think that may give you some internal peace instead of feeling like it's been a little chaotic and we've been able to cheat and, like, pull money out and keep our lifestyle, not have to really sacrifice. That may feel good.
2: Yeah, we're really big on giving. We do actually do 10% each month and have our entire marriage. So that's been good.
0: Great.
2: I think where I also had a question is, so my husband loves to golf. And so we a few years ago did join a local like golf country club. And so that's one of the major expenses. And I felt bad asking him to pull that away because we obviously have worked really hard and we don't spend a lot of other things on ourselves. We have three kids, so
1: I don't think you have to pull that away. I think reshape it for a second, because you guys, you just made you flip-flopped a choice that we have a clear opinion on. So we would say beyond 15% of investing, you need to put that towards the mortgage. You guys clearly didn't do that. You said beyond 15%, we're just going to keep investing 15, you know, beyond and beyond. Cause I can guarantee at some point you're investing beyond 15%. So if you go back in time and say, gosh, if we had taken that money that we invested and put it on our mortgage, your mortgage probably would have been gone by now. Right.
2: Yeah.
1: So when you look at it like that, you go, okay, we actually did have the money. Does that make sense?
0: Yeah.
1: We actually did have the money to buy this house. We really did have the money. You just had it sitting over there in a brokerage account waiting.
0: Yes.
1: You know,
0: that's right.
1: So
0: that's right.
1: I think that, and I mean, I'm just guessing based off of what the mortgage originally was. I mean, gosh, you must have been making 16 to 20,000 bringing home on your own, right? Like you were killing it. So I think that
2: together we were.
1: Yeah, I can just tell. So I think that you're well within enjoying the full, you know, give, save, spend of the $11,000 that you're bringing home now. And gosh, your friend.

0: up a $4,300 mortgage for the most part.
1: How much is the golf membership?
2: $820. It went up. So it was, when we first joined, we were under 40. And so they get you that way, right? You get in and you're like under 40, you're paying a low amount, and then over 40, it goes up. And so
1: $820 a month.
2: Like,
0: I think that's totally fine, Olivia. You're bringing home $11,000 a month and you have zero debt from the moment you pay this house off. 100%. You go do that.
1: Yeah, as long as you guys are using it. If you feel like you're being wasteful and it's not being used, then maybe you pause for a season and get back in later. But if you guys are using it and he's using it, yeah, I think you're okay. And I think you're going to feel even better from the numbers standpoint when this is paid off. And you're like, okay, our active income that we're living off of, that's our practice. We're going to live off of what we make and live below what we make. And I think you can still do that with $11,000 a month.

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2: When you need to know, your weather is on KNSI. Now your local forecast from the Hanson Paving Weather Center.
3: Partly cloudy tonight with a low of 59. Southeast winds 8 to 15 miles per hour. Tomorrow, 86. Tomorrow night, 66. Temps above average Sunday and Monday with highs from the mid-60s to the low 80s. Slight chance for showers Monday. I'm Staff Meteorologist Paul Crombley on KNSI. Right now, 69.
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4: Hi, I'm Emmitt Smith. Sports has given me a lot to smile about over the years. 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

0: Next is Sam in Little Rock, Arkansas. Hi, Sam. Welcome to the show.
1: Hi, how are y'all?
0: Hi, we're doing great. How can we help?
1: My question is, my husband and I aren't agreeing on this. We have our personal property and our rental property. And as landlords, we have a duty to make sure that if anything were to happen, we're able to cover expenses. So I proposed we do $1,000 and just figure it out if that were to happen. And my husband thinks we should have more. We're on baby step two, by the way. So trying to allocate the funds that we have in our savings and determine how much we should keep as due diligence for.
0: Yeah, for the rental. Well, do you guys keep a separate accounting for the rental property, its own checking account and rents coming in and things that you fix out of that?
1: We do, and we have a surplus every month, so we don't know if we should just keep it like at $1,000 and then fund it up to a certain threshold and take the rest and throw that at our debt, or
0: how much is sitting in that account, the rental account, right now?
1: We have $5,000
0: Buffered
1: for anything that might happen.
0: And how much do you guys have just in your savings?
1: We have $13,000
0: How much debt do you have?
1: We have $88,000 non-mortgage debt.
0: $88,000 And how much do y'all make?
1: Our income with the rental property included is $11,744 every month.
2: How much of that is from the rental? How much of the $11,000 comes from the rental?
1: It's $580 a month.
0: So not a ton.
2: Can you tell us? Okay, so $580. Can you tell us what you owe on the rental?
1: $176
2: What's it worth?
1: $260
2: Okay. And,
1: another topic. I've considered selling it and taking that. I think net after tax, we'd get about $50 or $60 But we have like one of those sweet 2.1 interest rates from like the 2021 era. And so my husband's pretty gung-ho on keeping it. So,
2: and the debt, the total debt aside from the mortgages was $88,000 Did I get that right?
1: Correct.
2: Okay. Yes. You know, I mean, obviously you went out of order by purchasing the rental when you still had debt. I mean, if you could go back in time, would you have made that purchase or would you have focused on paying off the debt? I'm just curious. Knowing what you know now.
1: We bought the investment property and then it was our primary, and then we bought another personal property when we moved.
0: And you just kept it.
2: Oh, so that actually adds more fuel to my argument here. If you had told me, and I would have done it reluctantly, but if you had told me, oh gosh, we picked this rental because it was such a good deal and XYZ, and I might have worked with you on it. But the fact that it was kind of a default of, well, we lived in it and then we just didn't sell it, and so it became a rental. I don't know. I might look over at selling it just to get right side up and just to get in a better footing with all of this.
0: Yeah, and because it makes you guys $500 a month.
2: It's not a lot of money.
0: Yeah, and the equity in it is not, I mean, it's enough to help you in a situation, but it's not like you're holding on to a massive asset that you couldn't get back into, right? So what I'm thinking is getting you guys in a place financially that, it's pretty solid. So you could either, I mean, I'm good with one or two routes. I probably would lean with Jade of like, I almost would just sell it and take the 60, you know, you have 13, like you guys can almost be debt free. Because would you guys go back into the rental business if you wanted to? Like, do you guys see yourselves building a portfolio of rentals?
1: Maybe, but we have to get this mess cleaned up before I think we can even think about that.
0: Well, for sure. Yeah. Well, I'm just trying to think if you want to stay in it, because for some people they love it. And if that's the case, then I'd say, well, then maybe then it's a choosing of that or 15 months of sacrifice just to get out of debt. And then you're going to have to attack this
2: rental.
0: The rental. I mean, it's going to be years till you're right side up on everything.
2: What do you owe on the personal mortgage? Just curious.
1: $320
2: Yeah. Yeah, because I'm with Rachel. I think those two routes are there. But then when you play out the second route a little further and you go, okay, we're gonna keep the rental and we just kill it on the $88,000. Well, now your road becomes long because it's like, well, now all the rent we're taking plus our other money, we're going to either pay off the rental first or we're going to pay off the personal first, because you're going to want to get to the point where this is all cleared out. And I think that's where you're going to start feeling the stress of carrying those two mortgages. So I think, honestly, when I play it like that, I think for that reason, I would go ahead and sell it, because you're only clearing $500 on it.
0: Yeah. And that, and the $500, Sam, is before having to fix things in the house and all of that. Like, you guys may not even be making, I mean, gosh, $5,000. I mean, it's going to be $6,000-ish a year. And that doesn't include all the maintenance. So it's really not doing you guys a lot of favors. It's probably not worth, what's it called? Not worth the squeeze.
2: Yeah, I think I've convinced myself. The juice is not, the juice is not worth the squeeze.
0: Yeah, that's it. Thank you, Jade.
2: Yeah.
0: Yeah, Sam, I think I'd get out of it and take the equity. It was a great first house for you guys. But again, you're not making, you're just making $500 a month off this thing. You could do that babysitting, you know, a couple of times or something. You know what I mean? And not have the upkeep and the you know, the stress of a rental right now. And if you guys wanted to get back in, that's the other beautiful thing is, you know, you guys could look up in five-ish years and, you know, if everything's paid off and you guys put some stocks and money away, you could get back into this if you wanted.
2: Was that your, I'm just curious, was that your plan from the beginning when you guys bought this house where you're like, we'll live in this for a while and then we'll buy a new one and we'll rent this one? Was that your plan and it just got you here, or what, did that just kind of default?
1: It was our starter home. And then we had an opportunity that took us out of that area. And so when we were looking in the area that we moved to, we thought it was a good investment to keep it and have it someone else pay our mortgage, essentially. And so
2: so this is
1: where we're at, but
2: I push for option one because it's now it's also an intentionality play on your own life, which is you really didn't set out to have a rental in another area. It just kind of happened, and then you flexed for it, but it wasn't what you were gunning for or pushing for intentionally, if that makes sense.
1: It does. I have a second part question, if we have time, with like what we should do with our $13,000. I know you guys have a queue, so
2: hit it.
0: Yes. Yeah. Go ahead.
1: Part of our ADA is a vehicle. I can sell it and net about $4,000. Do we take that and get a cash car, and then, or do I put that towards other debts that come in the snowball order first, and then just keep that payment?
0: How much is the car loan?
1: It's $31,000.
0: Oh gosh. Yep.
1: $35,000.
0: Yes, I would probably sell it.
2: I mean, if you,
0: it's enough of the ADA. I mean, that gets you guys down to $50,000.
2: Yeah. And then suddenly this is,
0: so I would take, cuz what would feel like a good car to you? Like a $9,000-ish dollar car?
1: When I've been looking, I feel like that's where we land with something reliable and feel like we could take our kiddo in safely. But I don't know if that's unreasonable with the amount of
0: savings. I think that's fine.
2: I think it's reasonable.
0: Yeah, I would sell it, step down. I mean, you're stepping down from a $33,000 car to a $10,000. So that's a fair sacrifice, I would
2: say,
0: Sam. So yeah, I would do that. Pull some money from that $13,000. And then, you guys should have around $8,000-ish left. Keep $1,000. So that's $7,000, going. So that, I mean, you guys will have close to $43,000 to pay off, which is awesome. And not to keep putting this in your ear, but if you sell the house,
2: and an emergency fund.
0: That's right. You'll have all baby steps 2 and 3. And that just sets you guys up for so many options in life. Like, it frees up your income. It's amazing. And so now the house may take a little bit to sell and a couple of things. So keep working on that snowball. Depend on that. But man, when that sells, if you guys choose that route, and that equity check comes in, that's going to feel really good. You guys are going to have a lot of control over your life.

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1: When you need to know, your weather is on KNSI. Now your local forecast from the Hanson Paving Weather Center.
2: Partly cloudy tonight with a low of 59. Southeast winds 8 to 15 miles per hour. Tomorrow, 86. Tomorrow night, 66. Temps above average Sunday and Monday with highs from the mid-60s to the low 80s. Slight chance for showers Monday. I'm Staff Meteorologist Paul Trombley on KNSI. Right now, 69.
3: Fox News, I'm Tom Rigotti. Hurricane Isaias is getting closer to landfall. Fox Weather's Katie Byrne is in Panama City Beach.
4: There are four counties here in Florida that are under mandatory evacuations, totaling nearly 900,000 people here in the state under either a mandatory or a...
5: And welcome, Huskies fans, to St. Cloud, Minnesota, the home opener of the 2026-27 season. Along to my right is former All-American Dave Reichel. Nick Maxon back with you. Michigan Tech in town, Dave. A lot of excitement. One of the more transformal off-seasons in St. Cloud history. 17 new faces, a whole new coaching staff, and essentially a brand new barn.
6: Right. Where do you even begin, Nick? There's just so much going on in this building and with this program, but the first thing that stands out when we walked into this building is how darn bright it is down there.
5: A lot of lights.
6: LED everywhere.
5: And we talked to a couple of the players, too. The players, they just got their first chance to skate on this earlier this week. And the overwhelming feedback was, I can see it. The old dark metal halide bulbs, as we know, much dimmer. And it makes the ice really pop, doesn't it?
6: It really, everything pops. And with the new bright boards, nice advertising, the slick glass, it's just seamless glass. It looks like an NHL rink down there as we look down.
5: It looks like one is going to feel like one, as you mentioned, the flexible glass. That's NHL standard. A bit more lively boards, like, I don't know, maybe the old Joe Louis Arena there in Detroit. But so a little bit of an adjustment there for some of the players, but overall, much better for the players and development as well with the shorter ice sheet, which has now been shortened to 94 feet wide from the original 100.
6: Right. Yeah, it was 200 by 100. Now it's 200 by 94. So it's a hybrid of NHL. Now the practice rink, which is new, is NHL sized, as both teams are on the ice right now. Michigan Tech in their black unis, St. Cloud State in their proud white home unis.
5: Dave, let's go back to last weekend, first game of the season up north on Lake Bemidji against the Beavers. How would you assess the first game of the Husky season?
6: Pretty good outside of the first period. It was a rough going period one, not to be, it was pretty expected, or you hope that it wouldn't be that way, but St. Cloud really settled in nicely and led the shots on goal in both periods two and three. It was a whale of a game. Came down to a power play overtime winner for Bemidji State.
5: And as you mentioned, Dave, it's not surely expectation, right? But when you have 17 new faces, there's going to be a learning curve, not just in the chemistry on the ice, but also as a hockey player when the game was moving so fast. When you're trying to think of systems or where do I got to be, it's a tall task.
6: It is really a tall task. And this staff, they are certainly up to it. But typically, you might have four, five, six, seven freshmen coming in or new players. And, this year, 17 new faces, nine players coming back, and those are nine proud players, I'll tell you. They got some real dandies led by that top line of Rode Thorson and Ernest. absolutely one of the top hockey lines in all of college hockey in the nation. That's not just talking it. I mean, those guys are big-time players.
5: And they certainly were leading the Huskies on the ice last weekend. They were the best line out there, wouldn't you agree?
6: Yeah, they were tremendous. I think they had, I want to say, 11 shots on goal in that one game, and that was almost half of St. Cloud's team shots came out of that, and Rode had the lone goal for that line in the game. But being down 2-0 to come roaring back to tie it in the second and then to lose it, unfortunately, in overtime to Tom Cerutori, who after 26 years probably, you know, carrying the torch in Bemidji, he's going to retire at the end of the season, just like his brother Frank, who's the head coach at Air Force.
5: So both Cerutoris leaving college hockey after a very long career.
6: Yes.
5: And very impactful in the game of college hockey.
6: Oh,
5: my goodness gracious.
6: And Tom was here, too, back. You remember Husky fans back around 2000. Can't remember. Tom was here like something like 5 years. And, my gosh, the players that he recruited here, those were some awesome Husky hockey teams.
5: So let's go from one coaching staff to the next, a brand new coaching staff. But it didn't take long after the national champion was crowned, that being Denver, where St. Cloud learned who their next coach would be. And it's a familiar name of Huskies fans. Who is it,
6: dude? Oh, Nick Oliver. My gosh. Just a tremendous human being. Graduated in 2015 as a player, played in the Frozen Four. Coached in the championship game back, if you remember, in 2021. He was assistant coach. He's a really proud Husky, and fans around the you know, central Minnesota are so happy to see Nick at the helm, and he's brought in a class act also as his assistants too, Nick.
5: Joe Howe is one of them, as well as another recent grab at Spencer Meyer, a three-year captain as well, and then as well Clark Custer, also an assistant on the bench. And it's a youthful coaching staff, but when I was talking to Nick over the course of the offseason, he saw this as a positive because he just says that in today's day of sports, you just have to have that relationship with the players, and that's something that this coach staff really wants to have, is that player-coach relationship.
6: Right, 100%. And then another one we'll mention too, Daniel Tedesco is also an assistant with the program here. And so, yeah, a lot of Husky flavor. Joe Howe, really hardcore fans would remember Joe Howe. He was going back, I don't know if it was 10, 15 years ago, was the goaltender for Colorado College. And so now he's, last year he was the interim head coach for Yale after being there something like 5 years. But he is going to be a proud Husky assistant coach this season.
5: With that, we'll take our first pick. When we come back, the pregame show continues, presented by Shields. This is Husky Hockey from Learfield.
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5: Back to the pregame show here in St. Cloud. Again, home opener here for the Huskies in their brand new remodeled arena alongside Dave Reichel and Nick Maxon. Let's talk about more about Michigan Tech and their start to their season. A pretty impressive start, 2-0. They swept the Gophers on home ice. That's not an easy task.
6: And oh, my goodness.
5: The Gophers
6: goodness.
5: Are a good squad.
6: Well, their Gophers are absolutely loaded, and this Michigan Tech team beat them 3-2, 3-1. In Houghton, Michigan. So congratulations to the Tech Huskies on that really impressive sweep over a team that Minnesota is going to win a ton of games this year.
5: And for Michigan Tech, Dave, when you're scouting this squad, again, a lot of veteran presence. They only are dressing, what, I think, three freshmen tonight?
6: Two, actually. Two? Yeah. One forward and one backup goaltender. So they got upperclassmen everywhere you look. And it's the opposite over on the other side of the rink.
5: Yeah, for St. Cloud, 11 freshmen total on the roster, only three seniors. So you talk about, you know, the differences in, shall we say, just a maturity or, you know, just how long they've been in college hockey. That's going to come into play, I would believe, tonight as well.
6: Right, and experience just matters so much at this level. All these players are just so good as they're down there. You can easily see these players out there as the bright lights, the LED lights look fabulous down on the ice.
5: They certainly do, Dave. And if you're St. Cloud, you mentioned a couple times in last weekend's game that when you have so many players on the ice, to be successful tonight, you want to simplify the game. Is that going to be a similar mindset for tonight's contest?
6: Yeah, you certainly do. You're going to have to simplify everything because you're just learning your teammates right now. And except that top line for St. Cloud, Rode, Thorson, and Ernest, they could find each other in the dark. They are just a dynamic. They're an elite group, but as a whole, St. Cloud, you'll see them trying a lot of different combinations and just see what works, and they just got to try and get comfortable with each other and learn each other's names. Like in the beginning, they all needed name tags on the ice.
5: Name tags on the ice, and like in minor hockey, that little tape on the on the front of the helmet.
6: Yeah, Coach Oliver needed that.
5: I think
6: he's
5: so.
6: Looking around like, who are you? I know who you are, but yeah.
5: Yeah, well, you turn around the numbers, I think that helps. But for St. Cloud, not to single anybody out specifically, Dave, but for some of the newcomers, anybody that stuck out to you in last weekend's contest against Bemidji over that battle with the Beavers?
6: Well, one game it's hard to, but I'll just maybe name a couple players. William Ulrich, he centers the top, second line for St. Cloud now. And one thing that just stood out, he won 70% of his draws last Saturday. It's like, my gosh, it was Lake Superior State's leading scorer last year, decided to come to St. Cloud State, which is just awesome. But he's a big-time player out of Sweden. And then right away from the first shift back in the back line, Jacob Napier, he's a big, strong boy, transferred to St. Cloud for his senior year from Colgate. And he's actually on St. Cloud's top pairing playing with Thor Bufflin on the defensive end. And he's a really big, strong, experienced player back in the blue line.
5: Speaking of experience, the first game of his career in a Husky squad will be John Hirschfield, the St. Cloud Cathedral native. And Dave, you got a little personal story with John,
6: yeah,
5: don't you?
6: Yeah, well, he's just a player. It's just nice to see him getting into the lineup. He likes to golf. He's a golfer. But this young man, he had such a great career in high school for Cathedral. Fans in central Minnesota remember how great he was in the state tournament, how well he did. And John Hirschfeld, he is a freshman. He's getting his first start. He did not play in Bemidji. He's going to play with Captain Jack Ryman and Aiden Welch tonight.
5: That he will. Dave, let's take another break. When we come back, we'll break down some of the lineups here for both squads. This is Huskies Hockey from Learfield.
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5: Back here in St. Cloud as we're getting set for the home opener here on this October 9th. Brand new building as well as a brand new coaching staff. 17 new players here. Let's first go to the opposing side of the rink. Let's hear from the visiting coach. This is Bill McColl. Sounds like we're having some technical difficulties there with the recorder. So,
6: well, we'll try maybe later.
5: We'll try a little bit later on that one again. So,
6: yeah, Bill Muckelt, what were your impressions of him as a coach and a speaker?
5: Well, we'll put it this way. He is, when you talk to a coach pregame, you get two different personality types. You get the ones that are a little bit more happy-go-lucky, and you got ones that are more laser-focused.
6: Okay.
5: Can you guess which one McColl was?
6: Well, I'm going to say laser-focused, but I could be wrong.
5: Very laser-focused.
6: Laser-focused, okay.
5: A couple of big things that stuck out to Bill in my chat with him pregame is still the respect for this squad and this program, knowing Nick Oliver and, you know, his coaching ability. Is he's not taking this St. Cloud State team lightly, and I think
6: nor should they. Yeah.
5: But Dave, also, you know, 17 new players for St. Cloud, but as maybe we haven't talked about this enough yet, but there's skill in this Huskies line.
6: There's a lot of skill, a lot of pride, a lot of big time players, and so it's the challenge is just to mesh all these really good players in just in a matter of weeks, and so that's the real challenge. But skill wise, St. Cloud has done a tremendous job recruiting these top flight players.
5: I'm going to get this one more try here, see if we can get Bill
6: McColl
5: here. Shields pregame show now continuing with Michigan Tech head coach Bill McColl. Bill, welcome to St. Cloud. Got a nice little start last weekend there, a pretty tough test against the Gophers. Your assessment of that first two games here of the season?
18: Yeah, for sure. Mission accomplished. Very good Minnesota team, but obviously we're past that. Focus is on tonight and St. Cloud. Obviously a lot of respect for Nick and St. Cloud, and obviously the home opener and everything like that should be a great atmosphere. So it's all about tonight here.
19: As a coaching staff, when you're going through the first couple of weeks of the season, what are some of the things that, you know, the coaching staff wants to see progress week over week?
18: Well, I think, you know, our identity, playing to our structure, executing our systems, playing with discipline, playing hard, playing fast, and playing together, playing the right way. So those are the things that we're trying to, you know, much like everybody in college hockey, we're just trying to get better every day.
19: And Bill, you had a bit of a younger team last year, a lot of the same group for this year, so expecting to see a step up. And I suppose, what's sort of the build from last year you want to see to this year?
18: I think just the maturity. I mean, there, you know, we had 13 freshmen that have all came back. We have 18 returning players, you know, that have come back. So that they've learned from, you know, different adversity in different situations and how hard college hockey is and how hard it is to be consistent on a nightly basis, a daily basis in college hockey. That's kind of the challenge of from myself, from our staff to our players. And I think, you know, that's something that's going to be a day-to-day thing and you know, the challenge to keep getting better every day. So I think that's a big part of the challenge of our group right now.
19: You mentioned the home opener. Again, Nick Oliver, his first ever game as a head coach here. What are you expecting from St. Cloud? I know it's only been one game on film to study, but anything that you looked out for, anything that jumped out on film for tonight?
18: Well, they're going to be a dangerous opponent. I mean, they play in the NCHC in a great conference, and, you know, I expect you know, them to push us. And so we know it's going to be hard. We know that there's going to be a hostile environment playing on the road. So, you know, those are things that we have to prepare for, and we know it's going to be a dogfight.
19: Last one here for you, Coach, and again, thank you for joining us. One key that you want to see out your guys tonight to secure the win here on the road?
18: Well, I think, you know, for us, we want to establish our forecheck and generate, you know, so that'll be big, and breaking pucks out. You know, we want to get out our end clean and with possession, and where we can get into the offensive zone and start to generate.
19: Thank you so very much, Coach. Good luck tonight.
18: My pleasure. Thank you.
5: That was Michigan Tech head coach Bill McCult. 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When we come back, we'll go back to the home side of the ice to visit with the new head coach for St. Cloud. This is Huskies Hockey from Learfield.
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5: Back here in St. Cloud, again, just about 15 minutes away from our opening puck drop of the home opener here of the 2026-2027 season. Dave, I'm going to send it back behind the benches. We're going to hear from the newly crowned head coach. Let's listen in.
19: Now standing next to newly St. Cloud head coach Nick Oliver. Nick, welcome. First home game. You already got one game under your belt. How did it feel first time behind the bench last weekend up against Bemidji?
23: You know what? It was fun to watch our guys play. We'd had about a month of practice, long summer, whether it was recruiting, whether it was getting guys into school. So finally to get to the point where we could drop the puck and do it for real, that was enjoyable. And I think both staff-wise, player-wise, I think we all learned a lot about where we're at, things we need to get better at, things that were doing well up to this point, and I thought it was a really good learning and growing night for us last week.
19: Does it feel like it's the start of a new season? I mean, you end the one season as the national runner-up, and then you go right to being named the head coach here at St. Cloud. I mean, have you slept yet? I mean, a newborn child as well. I mean, how's it been?
23: We didn't have a summer this year in our household, but I'm okay with that. Like, it was awesome. Like, the run we were able to go on with that group, and then getting what I call a dream opportunity to be back at St. Cloud State and be in this role. It was busy for all the right reasons, and now it's the time we get to enjoy and be with the players and start playing games. And a lot of work went to get to the point we're at now, and now we just get to let her rip.
19: So, Nick, a big transformation for the National Hockey Center as well with a lot of the offseason renovations. You had a chance to step on the ice for the first time on Monday. How does it feel? I know you were here as a player, also as an assistant. Does it feel any different?
23: Looks great out there, and it's been 4 years since I've been on the rink here. But the condensed ice surface feels more normal. The lights, the glass, the boards, everything they put into it, A+. So I think it's not only going to be better for our players from a development standpoint, and I think the style of play is going to be better. I think it's going to be a better experience for fans and people that come into the building. And so I'm excited to see it in action for the first time tonight.
19: First home game tonight. What are you looking to build upon that overtime loss of Bemidji, a game where St. Cloud really did get better as that game went along? What are you hoping to kind of take from last weekend and then apply here to this weekend?
23: We're hoping we get off to a better start. You know, the first 20 up in Bemidji, we didn't have the puck very much. We were doing a lot of standing and watching Bemidji play. And then we got into it. We got our feet moving. We got to our skating game. We had the puck on our stick more. We possessed it more. And we found a way to battle back. And we did get better as the game went. So I think for us tonight, it's our start. And then really just establishing ourselves early in our building and coming out with more urgency than we had last week.
19: Coach, thank you very much. Good luck tonight.
23: Thank you.
5: That's Nick Oliver, the head coach here for St. Cloud State, talking about last weekend, Dave, and I think he hit it on the head. You know, just after that long offseason where really it all meshed to one, I can't even imagine how busy Nick Oliver was, being the assistant at Wisconsin, going to the national title run, and then you're immediately transitioning, you're trying to recruit players. I mean, I don't know how he did it, to be honest.
6: Well, yeah, and then have a child be born at the same time, but to recruit 17 players in just a short period, and 17 really quality players too. And so, yeah, that whole staff, and hire the whole staff, what he had to do. And so it's a minor miracle, actually.
5: Yeah, it is a minor miracle.
6: And to move your family.
5: Yeah. There must not have been a lot of, you know, well-slept nights, we'll put it that way.
6: But he's... he's such a proud Husky. My gosh, Husky fans will remember that man. Captain of the team his senior year, but had a tremendous career here and a proud Husky.
5: Let's switch gears a little bit as we're going to now hear from one of the players here for St. Cloud, and I think fans will like this one, the new captain. Let's listen in.
19: Now standing next to his senior forward, Jack Ryman. Jack, home opener tonight. What are the emotions feeling like?
0: Yeah, pretty excited. Happy to be back here in the Herb, and I think I can... you know, speak for everybody else. They're all fired up or excited for the fans to be here and put on a good show for them.
19: Speaking of the Herb, a big renovation to the building over the summer. You played here for 3 years. You had the first chance to skate here, I believe, on Monday. How does it feel? What are the sight lines? How do the boards feel? What's different?
0: It's definitely bright, for sure. It's you can see the puck a lot clearer. But, no, the glass is new, too, a lot more flexible, and the boards as well are a lot more springy. So, hopefully use those to our advantage, but no, it's super live. It's got a new feel to it, which is great, and like I said, we're just really excited for that.
19: Can imagine excitement also for you because you were voted team captain here this offseason. How does that feel to wear the C on the chest this year?
0: It's a great honor, honestly. Like, there's really no words to describe it, but there's so many amazing captains before me. I'm just grateful to have that privilege of wearing the C here at St. Cloud.
19: Game one in Bemidji, 3-2 in overtime. Thoughts on the first game of the season, and then what do you want to carry over here into tonight's game?
0: Yeah, no, it was a little, I would say maybe a little shaky at the start. You know, we got some new guys on the team. We haven't played together. I would say it's like any season, any team going into their first game. But definitely started off good, I would say, and now leading into this weekend, we're excited now that we kind of got our groove, and we're just ready to get to work and show what we've been training for.
19: You said new faces, 17 new faces on this roster this year. But as you mentioned, really started to build over the course of last weekend's game. What do you want to take away to secure the victory on home ice here tonight?
0: Honestly, just stick to what we do best is, you know, getting pucks in and going to work. I think we've put in a lot of work this offseason, and our training's there. Now we just have to execute. So doing those little things, getting the pucks in, getting pucks to the net, I think we can have some success with that.
19: Jack, thanks you very much. Good luck tonight.
0: Yeah, thank you.
5: New Husky captain Jack Ryman. His dad played here way back when?
6: About 30 years ago.
5: About 30 years ago, in fact.
6: Quality defenseman, yeah.
5: 92 to 96 is when his dad played for St. Cloud, and now wearing the captain. That's got to be a very proud moment for Jack, but not only him, but for his dad, I imagine.
6: Oh,
5: too.
6: Mom and dad, yeah, just so proud. And they get to a lot of Husky games road at home and on the road. And so, yeah, Dan and family will be extremely proud of Jack and what he's done.
5: We'll take another break. When we come back, the starting lineups and the goalie matchups are coming your way next. This is Huskies Hockey from Learfield.
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7: I mean, how did a forklift make a shish kebab out of our company truck?
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5: 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For the Huskies, starting up front will be the second line of Troy Lurley, William Ulrich, and Carson Pilgrim. On the back end, Thor Bufflin and Jacob Napier will man the blue line in net. Jan Szostak making a second straight start for St. Cloud. For the opposing Michigan Tech Huskies, Carson Burney, Tom Leppa, and Matthew Van Blaricum. Up front on the defensive backside, Tyler Miller and Kalen Parker. And then in net, Owen Bardoskevich, the former Gopher, has bounced around a little bit in his career, making the start for Michigan Tech. Now let's talk about the keys to tonight's game presented by St. Cloud Subaru. Dave, what does St. Cloud have to do to get their first win of the season here on home ice
6: tonight?
5: Well,
6: there's different things that are really key, but let's see if St. Cloud is a key to get their feet wet right away early instead of sort of sitting back waiting, dictate play, get their feet wet, get off to a good start in period one tonight. That's a big key.
5: Big key tonight, again, for St. Cloud. Much better start, as you mentioned. We heard that from Nick Oliver. One way you do that, you put out that second line who, I thought, listening to last night's game, that line also sort of kind of had some chemistry building throughout that game, didn't
6: they? Yeah, they sure did. And another way you do it is you just get that puck deep, like Jack Ryman said, and you establish some kind of a forecheck, and that's what Bill Muckelt was talking about, too, is try and get that puck down low and establish a forecheck. And let's see if St. Cloud can't do that in period one here tonight.
5: First home game of the season, a home crowd on their feet welcoming the Huskies. We're just under 5 minutes from puck drop. We'll take our final break. When we come back, the opening puck drop, Michigan Tech and St. Cloud State is next. This is Huskies Hockey from Learfield.
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